0: In advance of Donald Trump's speech, let me also be clear about one thing. Donald Trump lost the 2020 presidential election. Something's really wrong with this guy. I think he actually needs to be checked out.
1: Investigators have identified the potential source of that parasitic illness. It's sickened thousands in the U.S. Sources say officials think shredded iceberg lettuce supplied to Taco Bell may be responsible for some cases. Most of the illnesses have been concentrated in Michigan. Acting Attorney General Todd Blanche telling reporters he had a nearly one-hour meeting today with victims of late sex offender Jeffrey Epstein. It came after Senator Tom Tillis, whose vote is needed to secure Blanche's confirmation as the next attorney general, said that he'll require Blanche to sit down with Epstein's victims before he can vote for him.
2: I expect that meeting to occur before I'm willing to vote out of this committee. And I'm trying to get to yes, but this is a very important part of getting to yes.
1: Wildfire smoke darkening skies from the Midwest to the East Coast today. The smoke also coming from wildfires burning primarily in Canada, but also northern Minnesota as well. CENTCOM says U.S. forces hit Iran with another round of strikes today. ABC News White House correspondent Karen Travers.
3: Yesterday, the president said that Iran is not happy right now, doesn't like what the United States is doing, and he says Iran wants to settle, but no indication at this point of where negotiations go, because Iran, of course, continues to fire back every time the United States has launched another wave of strikes over the last 5 days.
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1: Texas Department of Public Safety will conduct its own investigation into last week's ICE shooting.
6: Governor Greg Abbott, like his fellow Republican, President Trump, has made immigration a cornerstone of his policies. But Abbott's previously full-throated support for ICE was more muted Wednesday.
7: The immigration laws can be enforced, and stopping illegal immigration from coming across a border can be achieved without shooting people.
6: At Abbott's urging, the Texas Rangers will gather facts on last week's killing of Lorenzo Salgado Araujo by ICE agents, who said the 52-year-old tried to run them over in his van. Jim Ryan, ABC News in Dallas-Fort Worth.
1: SpaceX aborted a Starship launch tonight because some engines failed to start. As more countries ban social media for kids, Meta is rolling out new safety features.
8: Meta has just announced a new safety feature called Parent Alerts, which will notify a parent if the company believes a teen's conversation with Meta AI suggests they may be considering suicide or self-harm. Parents will also receive expert resources to help them approach these difficult conversations with their teens. And Meta says it built a dedicated AI system to identify these types of high-risk conversations.
1: ABC Chief Business Correspondent Rebecca Jarvis. The British government is urging FIFA to investigate Argentina's soccer team after players posed with a banner claiming sovereignty over the Falkland Islands. Britain and Argentina fought a war over the islands in 1982. Dave Packer, ABC News.
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11: From the WPBF 25 First Warning Weather Center, I'm Chief Certified Meteorologist Chris Martinez with a look at South Florida's certified most accurate forecast. Tonight, warm and humid, temperatures down the upper 70s. Then as we take you to Friday, chance for showers and storms increases by the afternoon. Look for high temperatures in the mid-90s.
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14: Great radio stations across the land, along with Sam and Polo. It is the Joe PAGS Show. Glad to have you along for the ride. There's a lot going on. There's a lot to get to. Lots to talk about. The president expected to speak as we're doing this live in about 2 hours. And for those who don't know, we do it live from 3 to 6 p.m. Pacific. It's 6 to 9 p.m. Eastern time is when we're on. We're on other stations after that, and I'm happy to be on there. Not complaining, just letting you know the time of it all. You actually might be hearing this after the president does his speech. I asked the question in hour number one, will the broadcast networks be running the speech tonight? They should. ABC, NBC, CBS, CNN, Fox, Newsmax, anybody who claims to do news should be covering the president of the United States, going to the microphone, going to the podium, and speaking to the American people. He might be sitting in the Oval Office. If he's speaking to the American people, you've got to carry it. And if you don't carry it, then you look like a fool. If you do carry it and you want to complain about what he said, do so afterwards. I talked about it last hour. Have a panel of people sitting there ready to say he's right or he's wrong. You can't just not cover it. None of you think you're a news organization. That doesn't make any sense. Here's the actual story from Deadline. Do we ever use Deadline, Sam? We use Deadline a lot?
15: I mean, I like to read Deadline, but I don't know if we use it a lot on the show.
14: All right. So Deadline writes this. Johnson, good old Ted, says ABC, NBC, and CNN will not carry Donald Trump's primetime speech on their linear networks amid reports he'll bring up stolen election claims. And again, it's not supposed to be about claims. It's supposed to be about evidence. It's supposed to be about the truth. But you'll notice in the headline already, good old Ted wants to denigrate President Trump by saying, won't carry Donald Trump's primetime speech. I mean, you know what kind of an outlet Deadline must be if that's their headline? And then there's a picture of President Trump, and it says, Donald Trump, photo by so-and-so from Getty Images. Not President Donald Trump, just Donald Trump. Oh, look at this. I've got to sign up for Deadline or something, I think. No, I don't. Okay, here we go. Updated with CNN plans this afternoon, ABC News and NBC News said Thursday, today, that they will carry Donald Trump's primetime address tonight only on their respective streaming sites, ABC News Live and NBC News Now, and not their broadcast network. CBS News has yet to reveal its coverage plans. The address is expected to begin at 9 p.m. Eastern Time, 6 p.m. Pacific Time. Among cable networks, CNN said that it also will not carry the speech live, but we'll run it on CNN.com and all its on its all-access streaming platform. NBC News said it will air a special report on the network after the speech. ABC News will monitor the speech and will break in for a special report depending on developments. Just so you understand, they're literally saying they're going to pick and choose what they want to tell you what the president said. They're going to do a special after the speech, just so they're on the same page, instead of running the speech. Story goes on to say the broadcast networks do not always carry presidential primetime speech upon White House request, as decisions were made to bypass Joe Biden and Barack Obama addresses as well. I doubt there were many Obama and Biden speeches that were bypassed. First of all, Biden hardly ever did it. Secondly, if Obama farted, then they were covering it. Holy mackerel, the president farted. A CNN spokesman said the network will cover the president's speech as a news event and monitor it for news developments, providing analysis and commentary from CNN experts who cover elections, intelligence, and the FBI. So in other words, CNN is going to watch it, not let you see it, and then they're gonna complain about it. Or, I'm sorry, have experts talk about it. I mean, my goodness. Come on, dude. This is so nasty. Do they call him President Trump at all in this? They just keep on saying Trump and Donald Trump. They are saying presidential address, so we know that he's the president. But, I mean, come on. All week, the story says, There's been speculation or expectation that Trump plans to focus on intelligence claims about the 2020 presidential election and use it as a rationale for passage of the Save America Act. The topic puts the networks on the spot, devoting the primetime airwaves to potentially unsubstantiated and unfounded claims that the 2020 election was rigged, even though the courts rejected dozens of Trump campaign election challenges that year before the race was certified. Just so you understand how they just worded that. Really pay attention to how they worded that. All week, there's been the expectation that Trump plans to focus on intelligence claims. Because remember, people like Deadline, I'm sure, said the 51 intelligence people were right when they talked about Hunter Biden's laptop. But now intelligence claims, you're saying claims as if it can be questioned about the 2020 presidential election and use it as a rationale for passage of the Save America Act. The topic puts the networks on the spot, devoting the primetime airwaves to potentially unsubstantiated and unfounded claims that the 2020 election was rigged, even though the courts rejected dozens of the Trump campaign election challenges that year before the race was certified. Let me just make sure that we're on the same page. What they just said there was, it could be unsubstantiated, but we're not sure. You know how you could find, Sam, you know how you could find out if they're substantiated or not?
15: How?
14: Run it and watch it.
15: There you go.
14: Maybe I'm stupid. But run it and watch it, then complain if he doesn't substantiate. It's not going to be, I, Donald Trump, say it was rigged, although he said that many times. This is going to be, I, the President of the United States, have this information in my hands showing what happened. I mean, my goodness. You know what I mean? Holy mackerel. I mean, you got to be kidding me. Even though courts rejected, I talked about this last hour. 61 or 62 cases were not heard. We don't know if they had really good evidence that said, this is why it was rigged, this is why it was fraud, this is why it was bad. But that whole paragraph is to make you think there are still unsubstantiated. But they added the word potentially so they could say, well, no, it was substantiated, but we said it was potentially unsubstantiated, which means it might not have been. And unfounded. He's planning on walking out there with evidence tonight. The president's not going to break into programming to say, I still think I was ripped off in 2020. The man's the president now. He can't run again. So, I mean, there's really no reason to tell us about it unless it's true. Story goes on to say Trump announces plans for the address Monday, and typically the networks would have some announcement by now. Quote, without free and fair elections, you don't have a country, Trump told reporters earlier this week when asked to preview his address. White House Press Secretary Karoline Leavitt told reporters Thursday today that the speech will be about the integrity of elections. She did not reveal the extent of which the president would delve into the election of the past. Quote, it will shock you if you have an honest eye listening to the president tonight, and everything he's saying will be backed by facts and evidence that will be provided this evening, she said, responding to a CBS News correspondent. She said, I hope CBS will take this speech, underscoring the extent to which plans have not been finalized. Broadcast networks carried Trump's primetime address April 1st about the war in Iran, but his July 4th speech on a national mall billed as a rally did not get the same treatment. Speech about election security, which with reports that Trump will cite intelligence of foreign interference, puts the onus on the networks to aggressively fact check if the president returns to unfounded claims about the 2020 election was stolen. By the way, nobody ever proved that what he said was unfounded. Nobody. Just to let you know, nobody's ever proven that what he said was unfounded. Courts didn't hear it. They just said that. And then there's a rumor, not verified report, that John Roberts himself was like, we're not going to take that up. Be riots in the street. So acting like there was verifiable news in 2020 that there was no fraud, there was no stolen election, nothing was rigged, that's just not true. When you say things like potentially unsubstantiated, you're now covering your ass. But Karoline Leavitt said, and that quote was very important, she said, you better watch it with an open mind and a clear eye, because he's going to give you fact and evidence. So news outlets hear that the president of the United States is going to offer facts and evidence proving what happened in 2020, and you've decided not to take it? Are you drunk? Do you need a drug test? I would urge all of you to watch this. Sam, you can check my math on this, but I'm sure Newsmax will cover it. I'm sure Fox News will cover it. I'm sure that it'll probably be on X from the White House live stream. Make sure you watch this. Don't let them censor this like they censored the Hunter Biden laptop story. Don't let them censor this and keep you in the dark that nothing wrong happened in 2020. If he's got the facts and he's the CEO of the executive branch, that's where the DOJ is, that's where the FBI is, that's where the CIA is. If he's got facts that he's going to present to the American people, if you call yourself a news organization, you have to cover it. But as an American who chooses to listen to my show, and I appreciate you more than you know, do yourself a favor and make sure you take this in tonight. I don't know specifically what he's going to say, and you know me, I will call him out if he doesn't offer actual evidence, but I think he's going to. No reason to do this if he doesn't have the evidence. With that in mind, the Senate faces a come-to-Jesus moment on Trump's election priority under the GOP's new plan. This is from Fox News Digital. With November's midterm elections just months away, Republicans think they have found a key to passing President Donald Trump's long-stalled top election priority. The House on Wednesday, yesterday, unveiled a draft framework for a third shot at budget reconciliation, the party line process that Republicans successfully used to ram through Trump's one big beautiful bill and his separate $72 billion package funding immigration enforcement for years to come. The latest $95 billion package is expected to focus on defense funding, farm assistance, and the Save America Act. While specific details are still being negotiated, several sources familiar with the Republicans' plan told Fox News Digital that it won't actually be the Save America Act tucked into the package. Instead, a $10 billion pot of money included in the budget blueprint released yesterday, is expected to incentivize states to adopt parts of the original Save America Act first passed by the House earlier this year to help cover implementation costs. Policies under consideration include grant funding to help states enforce voter ID requirements and encouraging states to add proof of citizenship requirements to real IDs, sources told Fox News. The earlier deliberations come as pressure mounts from Trump and vocal proponents of the Save America Act, both within Congress and online, who are demanding the Senate do whatever it takes to pass the bill. Senate Republicans have struggled for months to get the stalled election measure across the finish line, which Trump has labeled his top legislative priority. Quote, the pressure is going to be on the Senate, Representative Marlon Stutzman, Republican from Indiana, a member of the House Budget Committee, said to Fox News. Certain senators are going to have to find a real come-to-Jesus moment to pass the strongest reconciliation package possible, he continued. Is it going to happen? The simple questions you're going to watch tonight, are you disappointed or did you expect it for these big networks to not take this up? Because at the end of the day, if there was fraud in the 2020 election or the 2016 election or the 2000 election or the 1887 or 86 election, we should know, shouldn't we? I think we as Americans have the right to know, is our franchise protected? Did our vote count? And if it didn't, why didn't it count? What the hell happened? 833-JOE-PAGS, 833-563-7247, joepags.com. Scroll down, click on contact. It'll be Matt O'Brien from fair.org at the bottom of the hour. 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

thanks. I appreciate you stopping by. There's a lot going on. There's a lot to get to. It's the Joe Pags Show. For your Thursday, bottom of the hour is going to be Matt O'Brien, who is from FAIR. FAIR.org is the website. It's the Federation for American Immigration Reform. And they do a really good job. We talk about the 14th Amendment. We talk about, is ICE doing enforcement right now? Was there really a pause in doing traffic enforcement? Because Mark Wayne Mullen said there was. Then President Trump said there wasn't. So where are we with that? And also we talk about, why are people who overstayed their visas, why are they looked at as a civil, or why is that a civil infraction by the law and not a criminal infraction, and shouldn't we change that? For those who are wondering what I mean, coming across the border illegally is against federal criminal law. 8 U.S.C. 1325 says if you come across the border illegally, it's a crime, a federal misdemeanor. It's not civil. It's a federal crime. Doesn't matter what the lefties are saying. Doesn't matter how stupid they're being. Doesn't matter that they think you're stupid because you're not. This is what they're lying about. They're actually holding signs. It's not a crime. It is. If you get sent back, if you get deported and then you come back again, that's 8 U.S.C. 1326, which is a federal felony. Now, the adjudication that they're doing is, or the enforcement they're doing, is more of a civil enforcement because you get less due process that way. But when it comes to the visa overstays, that should be a crime as well. The argument is, well, visa overstays, that's just somebody who, the only thing they did wrong was they just were a little late on getting it renewed or something. They didn't leave on time. Well, a lot of those who were the 9/11 hijackers that killed a bunch of people in New York and Washington, they were here on visa overstays. So don't tell me that it's not a big deal if they overstay. It is a big deal. So I would absolutely like to see us change that to where if you overstay your visa, then that is a misdemeanor.

0: as well a crime by federal statute. They should change that. And if you overstay your visa, get deported, come back again, still should be a felony. So I don't understand why you would make that delineation. And keep in mind, saying that it's a civil infraction doesn't mean you're off scot-free. If I get stopped for a traffic ticket and it's not a criminal amount of speed, like I know in Arizona, if you're 20 miles an hour over the speed limit, that can be a criminal ticket, not a civil ticket. But if you're 5-10 miles an hour over, you get a ticket. It's civil. But if you don't pay that fine, you still can be picked up, locked up, have a warrant. You still pay the penalties. It becomes a criminal event if you don't pay it. But why you would have somebody who overstayed their visa not face a criminal charge, it's just a misdemeanor. It's not like you're going to be in prison for 5 years. I'm not sure why we do that. That should change. We talked to Matt O'Brien about that and an awful lot more. At the end of last hour, I said I would bring you all of Stephen Miller. He gives a two-minute soliloquy about leftist violence, about protecting our culture, protecting our country.
1: Here in the United States, we have taken the necessary and essential action of formally recognizing left-wing violence as a form of political terrorism that is a direct threat to our national security and the survival of our Republican form of government. President Trump issued a directive. In our parlance, it's called a National Security Presidential Memorandum, or NSPM. NSPM 7, to be exact, that directs for the first time in American history all of our law enforcement and intelligence agencies to work together to disrupt, identify, defund, debank, arrest, and prosecute these political terrorists that are operating in our country. It's very important to understand that left-wing political terrorism seeks as its ultimate end the overthrow of our system and form of government.
0: I mean, that's such a salient point. They seek to overthrow, to change, to get rid of our current form of government, and we just allow it. It's very strange to me.
1: And we've seen this has taken place many times in many places throughout the years, and Secretary Rubio has provided you many examples. Left-wing terrorism always ends in bloodshed, misery, and suffering. It only can travel in one direction. There's no point at which the left-wing terrorist is satisfied with his gains and ceases progressing. Inevitably, left to run its course, it always becomes a gulag. It always becomes the mass imprisonment of political enemies, the stripping of their rights and freedoms, inflicting immense pain, humiliation, suffering, in order to establish complete and total control. Control through psychological and physical and actual terror. And we have to understand that that is the scope and the extent of the threat that we face.
0: What did he say that was wrong? You can go historically through the ages and see when a government is overthrown, when an empire, and people call us an empire, when an empire ceases to remain. Now, there's never been anything like what we have, freedom, liberty, limited government, restrictions on government, God-given rights. We've never seen a country in history like ours. Lasted 250 so far. They want to end it, the far left-wing extremists. But this is always the goal, overthrow it, change it, get rid of it. What he says is absolutely true because of what I talked about either earlier this hour or last hour. The end game for them is I'm right, you're wrong, therefore I get to kill you, which is never, ever going to be survivable as a country. Keep it here for Matt O'Brien.
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4: ABC News, I'm Dave Packard. President Trump to deliver a primetime speech shortly. Sources telling ABC News the president's expected to discuss the 2020 presidential election. Taco Bell tonight saying out of an abundance of caution, it's removing potentially impacted lettuce from a supplier in certain states.
2: This after sources say investigators identified that lettuce is a potential source of a parasitic illness that sickened thousands in the U.S. Canadian wildfire smoke darkening skies from the Midwest to the East Coast today. Barbara Glickstein, a public health nurse, braved the hazy air amid the warnings it could be dangerous.
5: I'm only out because I have to run a quick errand, otherwise I'd be inside. I'm 72. I'm healthy, but I know what air particles do to the body.
2: The smoke is coming from wildfires burning primarily in Canada, but also northern Minnesota. CENTCOM says U.S. forces hit Iran with another round of strikes today. Negotiations seem stalled. This is ABC News.
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16: From the WPBF 25 First Warning Weather Center, I'm Chief Certified Meteorologist Chris Martinez with a look at South Florida's certified most accurate forecast. Tonight, warm and humid, temperatures down the upper 70s. Then as we take you to Friday, chance for showers and storms increases by the afternoon. Look for high temperatures in the mid-90s.
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0: A lot of people are asking this question. Has ICE slowed down mass deportation? We voted for mass deportation. I therefore want my vote to be honored, and I want people mass deported. They were mass imported, so why not? Let me get with Matt O'Brien. He is the Director of Investigations, Federation for American Immigration Reform, or FAIR. How are you, Matt? Good to see you.
18: I'm doing well, thank you. It's good to be back.
0: Do you think mass deportations are happening? I'm hearing numbers like 2.9 million have been sent back, but a lot of them self-deported, and I don't really like see the mass roundup that I thought we were going to be getting. Am I missing it?
18: No, you're not missing it. I think it's happening, but I think that the other side, the people that want to have open borders, have filed every lawsuit and engaged in every kind of delaying tactic that they possibly could, and that is having an effect on the Trump administration's ability to get this done. Now, the good news is every time one of these cases percolates up to the Supreme Court, and for that matter, a lot of times in the intermediate federal courts,
0: right.
18: Trump is winning. He's just knocking it out of the park on all of these cases.
0: Yeah, oh, I agree with you, but recently we had a couple of people died at the hands of ICE, one in Houston, one in Maine. Both of them, I believe, were here illegally, but neither one was the target, allegedly. Once that happened, Mark Wayne Mullen, the DHS secretary, meets with Susan Collins and then says, we're going to stop traffic enforcement for a while. The next day, Trump says, no, we're not. What are you talking about? We're going to keep on doing this, which is what they have to do if a city or a state or a municipality won't cooperate with federal authorities. How do you take what just went on this past week in those two cases and Mullen saying something and Trump saying something different?
18: So I think as an insider, I was a trial attorney with ICE for ages. I was an immigration judge. I think what's gone on in this case is there was a standard stand down to do an investigation, which is you know, standard operating procedure in every single one of these cases.
0: Right.
18: So something like this happens, and it's whether it's ICE or the New York City Police Department. You've got the Office of Professional Responsibility at ICE, which is their internal affairs department, comes in to do an investigation. Typically, the FBI comes in. You also have the Office of the Inspector General for the Department of Homeland Security. Depending upon the union that's involved, you may have an investigator from the union or a private investigator who works for the union. And so I think what Secretary Mullen was trying to say was, we're going to do the professional thing here. We're going to do a stand down from vehicle stops until we figure out what went wrong and whether we need to change the policy.
0: Right.
18: And I think, you know, the president, as he occasionally does, got a little bit out over his skis and said, no, we're not going to stop doing this. And the media, of course, got involved and tried to portray this as ICE was never, ever going to do another vehicle stop. And I
0: right.
18: think the reality is that ICE is going to finish the investigation on this. They're going to determine whatever they determine about the shootings. And then they're going to go back to doing their job, which is law enforcement, which it's impossible to do without doing vehicle stops.
0: Yeah, 100%. It's Matt O'Brien. Of course, he's from FAIR, Federation for Americans for Immigration Reform, or of Americans? For or of?
18: Federation for American Immigration Reform.
0: For American Immigration Reform. Good. We've gone to the FAIR conference. It was always great. I think we met there. And also,
18: yes, we did.
0: I never remember the acronym. I don't know why. I always throw in Americans. But either way, it's about reforming immigration and doing that right. Oftentimes when we say we have to reform immigration in this country, I hate that. And I don't hate the name of your organization, don't get me wrong, but I'm like, what do we have to reform? The laws are on the books. We have to reform the fact that executives, the CEO of the executive branch, the president, depending on what party he's in, changes how we enforce the law. Their policies should not usurp law, but they do. So when we talk about reforming it, are we talking about reforming how we actually enforce the law? I hope so, because I don't think you need any new immigration laws.
18: No, that's exactly what we're talking about, and that's what FAIR's name has always referred to. We have the laws on the books to be able to secure the border and to be able to shut down illegal immigration. I mean, President Trump did it in a month within taking office for his second term. So it's when we talk about reform, what we're talking about is getting all of the bad policies that ignore the relevant laws out. What we want the federal government to do is to enforce the Immigration and Nationality Act the way Congress wrote it. And it's not up to the federal government to decide they don't like a particular provision of the INA and refuse to enforce it. So we're trying to stop that from happening. That is the reform that we're engaging in.
0: It's Matt O'Brien from FAIR, Federation for American Immigration Reform, right? Boom. Nailed
18: right.
0: it. I don't know if that's right or not. But either way, it's a great organization. Go support them. It's fair.org. Let's talk about the 14th Amendment. You and I both know that Senator Howard added and insisted on having it added from Michigan, subject to the jurisdiction thereof, to say you can't have an allegiance to another country. If you come into this country and you have a baby, you already have an allegiance to the land where you're a citizen. So you, the mother, or you, the mother and the father, you have that allegiance. Your child automatically has the same allegiance. I think that the framers who put in the 14th Amendment thought that subject to the jurisdiction thereof took care of not allowing people here illegally to have babies that are American citizens. That seems pretty cut and dry to me. Amy Coney Barrett disagrees with me. So does John Roberts. Why?
18: I'm not sure. I mean, I've read the debate and I agree with you. I think that this is a case of historical presentism. You have a bunch of Supreme Court justices taking a law that was written in order to ensure that freed slaves had all the same rights as other U.S. citizens after we fought a war over abolishing slavery.
0: Right.
18: And they're trying to apply it to an immigration situation that the framers of the 14th Amendment could never have conceived of. And so I think what you need to do in a situation like that is you need to do what Justice Scalia was famous for and what Justice Alito and Justice Thomas do now, which is, what was the original intent of this law?
0: Right.
18: And if we take a look at that, how do we figure out how to apply it to the current circumstances in a way that makes sense and doesn't lead to absurd policy ends? And this decision that we got on this was absolutely terrible. I mean, it makes no sense to me that the most learned justices in the country would come to the conclusion that anyone who shows up here, whether they're here lawfully or not, and happens to give birth, has given birth to a citizen. It's just the most absurd policy conclusion that you could possibly come to.
0: Yeah, I can't agree with you more. You know, John Roberts literally said, subject to the jurisdiction thereof means the baby. I'm like, no, it doesn't. The baby already the parents are in charge of the child. They will then give whatever allegiance they have of themselves to the baby. The baby is not somebody who's born here. Hey, look at me, I'm American. When they did the 14th Amendment, literally, you know this, I'm just going to say it for the audience again, American Indians weren't citizens. They did not fall under the same thing. They were separate because of the Indian Nation and so on. We've changed that since through legislation. The one thing that bothers me about that case, though, well, a lot of it bothers me, but they try to use Wong Kim Ark as the reason why people who are born here are suddenly subject to the jurisdiction of and therefore a citizen. But Wong Kim Ark, that's a case about being domiciled or not. His parents, because they were Chinese, there was racism against them. So they could not get permanent status. They could not get a green card or the de facto, the same facsimile thereof back in 1818, whatever it happened to be. But they were domiciled here. They owned homes. They owned businesses. When that child was born, clearly he should have gotten the citizenship that his parents were not being given because they were Chinese. That case and this case were completely different. Why did they refer to it? I think Amy Coney Barrett referred to it and said, because of that case, we can't change it.
18: Well, I think they're actually not so different. There's a lot of misreading of Wong Kim Ark. So what actually happened in that case was Wong Kim Ark's parents fell into one of the exceptions where they could lawfully enter and permanently reside in the
0: right.
18: United States.
0: Right.
18: And so what the court in that particular circumstance said was that they had expressed an intention to make their permanent home here in the United States, and that therefore they came under the allegiance and protection of the United States. And because of that, they met the Fourth Amendment requirement.
0: Gotcha.
18: That was expressed in jurisdiction thereof. And the problem is that a lot of modern readers, and this includes John Yoo, Antonin Scalia's former law clerk, they read this and they go, well, jurisdiction means what it means when we use the word today. And, you know, the thing is, if you go back and you look at old dictionaries at the time when Wong Kim Ark was decided, jurisdiction was not a term that was used to just mean the geographical circumscription over which a court has responsibility.
0: Right.
18: It had a very different meaning. It had a political meaning, which meant that you owed allegiance to a country, owed you protection. And then there was a legal jurisdiction, which meant that a court could take cognizance of a matter. And, you know, so this is what we run into all the time with older cases like this. You have judges that want to sit and view these through a modern lens,
0: yeah,
18: and then try and interpret them as if the words that were being used meant exactly the same thing back then as they do now. And that simply is not the case. And so Wong Kim Ark did not stand for the proposition that anyone who gave birth to a child in the United States had a U.S. citizen child. What
0: right.
18: the case actually said was that parents who were here lawfully at the invitation of the United States government and gave birth to a child could convey citizenship to the child.
0: Absolutely. And again, the word domicile does play a role because they lived here. They were here. They were allowed to be here. They just didn't get a piece of paper that said that they were somehow official or legal because there was, again, I'll say this again, racism against Chinese back then. Having said that, that doesn't have any reference to this case whatsoever today. In fact, I had Louis Gohmert on the other day, and he said, former District 1 Republican, great state of Texas, he said, hey, Joe, when did they start doing that, giving citizenship to anybody who was born here? I said, I don't know. He said, it's like in the past 60 years. What happened? Did the president sign an executive order? Was there a policy change? Was there a bill passed? Did anything legally through the government happen to make that happen? I said, Louis, I don't think so. And he was right. So can you tell me what happened that started allowing them to just give citizenship to anybody who came?
18: Yeah, 100%. We actually researched this here at FAIR. Back when I was here before I went away to be an immigration judge, and we found that nobody knows. The only reference that we could find to any official act connected with this was notes in a case that happened in the 1920s. In that case, the Bureau of Immigration, which was part of the Department of Labor, issued a certificate of naturalization to a child that was born to an illegal alien on the basis of the 14th Amendment. But there is no memorandum from an attorney general or from anyone in a position of authority.
0: No EO from the president.
18: This. No EO from the president, nothing of the sort. This is something that sort of came up as a myth. Somewhere, someone in an administrative agency did it. It caught on. We just kept doing it, and nobody ever stopped to think about it. And you know, when you analyze that, that's really remarkable that in a country like the United States that runs on laws and regulations, that we wound up conferring citizenship on the children of illegal aliens just based on mythology without anyone ever directing that that should happen or articulating what the legal basis for that decision was.
0: That's crazy. Matt, that's absolutely crazy. Matt O'Brien, he, of course, is from FAIR, Federation for American Immigration Reform. I'm sure that's what it is now. Let me go to this one. The argument from the left and from those who want open borders, the argument from those who think everybody and their mother, even if they're still like in some faraway land, should just be conferred citizenship because they want them to. Their argument to me and to you is that illegal aliens are a net positive economically. They say that they come here and work, and they're actually paying their taxes. They're paying their local taxes. They're paying their federal taxes. Even if they're lying about their Social Security number, they're still sending money into the Fed, and it is a net positive to the tune of tens of billions of dollars every year. Is that true?
18: No, not remotely. I mean, if you stop and think about this, you have a massive number of people, most of whom can't speak English and who have no marketable job skills. How are they going to be a net positive to the economy? They're some of the largest users of publicly funded benefits. They're some of the largest users of tuition assistance programs. They're the largest users of nutrition assistance programs. Our research has indicated that illegal immigration, all in, all of the costs, everything from criminal justice to welfare benefits to hospitals and all of those kinds of things, costs U.S. taxpayers about $160 billion with a B every year.
0: Oh, wow.
18: And you know, here's the other thing with that argument. Even if those people were a net positive, so what? There's a lot of things that are net positive that are illegal. And they're illegal for a reason. And so we have immigration laws that say that nobody can enter the United States without the authorization of the federal government. Now, if that's the case and we want those laws to be taken seriously, then why are we going to reward the people that do that and then have a child in the U.S. while they're here without any right to live or work here, reward them by giving their child citizenship? It doesn't make any sense. It's just completely, utterly, and totally illogical.
0: It is Matt O'Brien. Matt, we appreciate the time and the access. Talk to me about sanctuary cities. I think just on their face, they're illegal. I didn't know that you could just say, well, federal law doesn't matter. Because in the Constitution, as you and I both know, it says that all issues of natural law be by the federal government. Anything not in this document will go back to the states. So the states have to look at what the federal government is allowed to do and what it is in charge of enforcing as the law of the land. What makes sanctuary cities, states, counties, municipalities at large, what makes them think they could just say, I'm not going to worry about federal law?
18: It's the most absurd thing I've ever heard of. I mean, think about this in a different context. If Gloucester, Massachusetts, all of a sudden said whaling is extremely profitable, there's a whole lot of people in Denmark, Norway, and Japan that want to eat whale meat. We're declaring ourselves a whale sanctuary, and all our boats are going to go out after Moby Dick. The left would have an utter, complete, and total meltdown.
0: It sounds really dumb, but it's a good comparison.
18: And it's exactly the same thing that's being done with immigration. The Supreme Court in United States v. Arizona said that immigration is a preempted federal domain. The states don't have any authority to act within the sphere of immigration. It belongs to the federal government. So the states don't have any authority in our federalist system to say, hey, we don't like immigration law, therefore we're unilaterally exempting ourselves from that. And I mean, if you want a less humorous example than Moby Dick, think about this in terms of the Second Amendment. If Texas all of a sudden said, hey, we don't like all these ridiculous gun laws, so we're going to declare ourselves a Second Amendment sanctuary and not obey any of these. Yeah. Again, the left would have a total meltdown.
0: They would.
18: So this is absurdity. It's a form of performance art. It's a whole bunch of meaningless virtue signaling. We have just sued the state of Maryland over one of their sanctuary policies that prohibits Maryland state sheriffs from cooperating with ICE. So we're going to see how that shakes out in the federal court system. I think that these jurisdictions are going to start losing these cases very soon.
0: Fair.org. It is fair.org, right?
18: It is fair.org.
0: Go there right now. Federation for American Immigration Reform. It is Matt O'Brien. Matt, I've got about 30 seconds, but I need a quick one on this. Visa overstays, that's a civil infraction. If you cross the border illegally, it is a federal criminal infraction. If you come back after being deported, it's a felony to come back. Shouldn't we change the law that makes it criminal to overstay your visa as well? Wouldn't that make it easier to get them out of here?
18: Yeah, it would. When you come in here illegally, it's a crime, but it's also a civil infraction. It's easier to get rid of people to deport them using the civil process. Unfortunately, overstaying a visa is not a crime. FAIR has been pushing for years to have that be made a crime. It should be. There is no reason why you should be allowed to overstay your visa. And if we could prosecute people criminally for doing that, then we would be in a much better position for deterring that kind of behavior in the first place.
0: Many who did 9/11 overstayed their visas, so they were civilly causing an infraction, but it wasn't a crime. It needs to be. Matt, we're simply out of time. We've got to do it again very soon, my man. Go to fair.org, and I appreciate your time. Thank you.
18: Awesome. Thank you.
0: You bet. We're back after this. Stay right here.
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6: From ABC News, I'm Dave Packer. The 2020 presidential election was nearly 6 years ago, but it's the expected subject of President Trump's speech to the nation tonight. White House Press Secretary Caroline Leavitt.
7: I think all Republicans and Democrats should recognize this should be a nonpartisan issue. If we don't have safe and secure elections in our country, we cannot have a country. It is a vital part of our democracy, of our constitutional republic. The president will be speaking about that tonight.
6: Senate Minority Leader Chuck Schumer saying this appears to be part of a larger strategy by the president for the midterms this fall.
8: Trump's speech tonight has nothing to do with the 2020 elections. It has everything to do with the 2026 elections. He's scared to death that he will lose in 2026.
6: The man who's been running the president's teleprompter for years allegedly used insider information to make that $100,000 betting on the president's speeches, ABC's Aaron Kutursky.
9: Sources tell us Perez bet on more than a dozen Trump speeches, including this year's State of the Union, through Kalshi's Mentions Market, where users wager on whether certain words and phrases will be said. President Trump is famous for going off script. Sources tell us Perez sometimes pulled bets mid-speech when Trump skipped words that were in the teleprompter.
6: Sources say Perez has been put on indefinite unpaid leave and is in talks with federal regulators to settle the allegations. Air quality alerts now in place across 18 states as dangerous wildfire smoke blankets major cities in the Midwest and Northeast. This tourist in New York City.
10: I was hoping to see the buildings and other stuff and not really able to see much from a tourism perspective.
6: Folks advised to stay inside. Taco Bell tonight saying that out of an abundance of caution, it's removing potentially impacted lettuce from a supplier in certain states. This after sources say investigators identified that lettuce as the potential source of a parasitic illness that sickened thousands in the U.S. You're listening to ABC News.
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2: From the WPBF 25 First Warning Weather Center, I'm Chief Certified Meteorologist Chris Martinez with a look at South Florida's certified most accurate forecast. Tonight, warm and humid, temperatures down the upper 70s. Then as we take you to Friday, chance for showers and storms increases by the afternoon. Look for high temperatures in the mid-90s.
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18: Great radio stations all over the place from rainy San Antonio. Along with Sam and Polo, it is the Joe PAGS Show. Glad to have you along for the ride. The update on the floods is, yeah, we still had a lot of rain. Rain hasn't stopped yet. I mean, it's raining nowhere near what it was yesterday or the day before, but some areas being evacuated. We understand, Sam, correct me if I'm wrong, one death, unfortunately, and many people had to be evacuated. But, I mean, I saw somebody from some emergency management agency, I'm not sure which one here in the state, of Texas, just a little while ago, saying, because we were prepared, because we gave early notification, saved a lot of lives. As far as I know, it's one so far, right?
19: According to the San Antonio Express News, it's two have died, and more than 230 people were rescued from flooding.
18: I'm glad they were rescued. I have an idea. Do not try to drive when you see a rushing river over a road. And that happens here. For those who don't know, in this part of Texas, it's all hills and mountains. And it's all rock, and that water's not going to go anywhere. We've got creek beds that should direct it over here, direct it over there. The byproduct of this, though, could be good, and never anything good about two people dying, don't get me wrong. But Medina Lake and Canyon Lake, like, are getting filled up, like they haven't been filled up in a very long time. So that's good because, you know, every once in a while we get a drought over here in Texas. So it's a very rainy season. Stay safe. Don't leave. Don't go anywhere into the rushing water if you don't need to leave. Certainly don't try to cross any sort of roadway if there is rushing water because people are being rescued. And I'm glad you're being rescued, but don't drive into it. So we got that, which is, go ahead.
21: I was going to say, but have you seen the video of the deer?
18: I have. Are they okay? We have no idea. They were, like, swimming away.
21: Well, they weren't swimming.
18: What were they doing?
21: I mean, they were in the water, and they were floating away. There was no swimming there, from what I could tell.
18: Well, I say swimming because they weren't, like, under the water. They're staying above the water somehow. But I hope they're okay, but maybe not. I mean, if you look it up on any of your social media sites, there is a San Antonio area piece of video where the deer, it's like three deer, right? They're just floating down the road, down the river.
21: Well, I believe it's a road, not a river.
18: Oh, is it an actual road?
21: I think.
18: It was a river there, without a doubt.
21: Was it? Okay. Yeah, I'm looking at it right now.
18: It became a river, is what I'm saying, even if it was a road.
21: Yeah. There's, like, at least three that you see, and they're just floating away.
18: I mean, it's crazy. Yeah. Like, all of a sudden, when rain hits like that in this area, man, we're in big trouble. That's for sure.
21: They say that deer can swim, though.
18: Well, Paulo, I might be wrong, but look at that video. I mean, they're not under the water, which I'm like, I hope they survived. We have no idea, but they're not sinking.
21: No, but I look at it as them floating, not, you know, swimming.
18: I don't know. Sam, anything on this? Have you seen the deer video?
19: I have not.
18: Go ahead, Paulo.
21: I was going to say, I mean, it looks like they're kind of like tapping the floor every now and then.
18: Oh, so you know they might not be as high as we think, yeah.
21: But I mean, it's to the point where it's like under their head, you know what I mean? Like, all you see is their neck and their head in the water as they're being carried away.
18: They're doing that somehow. You know what I mean? I mean, they're doing that somehow.
21: Yeah.
18: I hope they're okay. We have no idea. Sam, check in with the deer family.
19: Okay, let me just call them.
18: call the deer family. I mean, it's It's kind of humorous, but I hope that they got out okay. We're not really sure what the end game is for the deer. 833-JOE-PAGS, 833-563-7247, joepags.com. We'll stay on top of that for you. More stories coming out about people freaking out about this speech that's going to happen less than an hour from now from President Trump. President Trump is going to give a speech where allegedly he's going to give information, evidence, proof, he'll say, of a foreign nation interfering with the 2020 election. A lot of so-called news outlets are not covering it. They should. You're not a news outlet if you're not covering it. How can you call yourself a news outlet? Can you imagine if he gives verifiable proof that there was, in fact, interference, fraud, fill in the blank in 2020? That's the biggest story of the century, just about. The biggest story of the 2000s so far, certainly. But that's one of the biggest stories in our history. If somebody helped a person who wasn't going to win the election, win the election. I mean, 1 to 10, Sam, where do you rate that story? It's a pretty big story.
19: I mean, it's a big story, but I also have to say, just to be contrarian a little bit, like how many speeches is he going to do? And do they all have to be covered?
18: Yes. I think they do. And again, I mean, listen, it was the 250th anniversary of our independence. They didn't cover the president on live television on the networks because they thought it was going to be a rally. I watched it. It wasn't a rally. It was a rally for America. It wasn't a rally for Trump. But on a scale, forget that, whether they have to cover every speech or not. Here's the specific question. If he is telling the media, and he's the president, that he's got proof that there was interference in the 2020 election, how big a story is that?
19: It's huge. 10 out of 10.
18: Gigantic story. Paul, anything on this?
21: So here's the thing. I think that people...
18: No. Let me stop you because I want you to say what you're going to say, but I know what you're going to say.
21: What?
18: Before you do that, if he has proof and he shows it, isn't this a huge story?
21: Sure.
18: Okay, go ahead. Say what you're going to say. Because I know you're going to say, yeah, but they always say this and never give us anything.
21: Well, no. Actually, I wasn't going to say that at all. What I was going to say is that I think people get tired of when he comes on and then he's talking about stuff and then it ends up sounding like he's talking about himself. So I think there's that.
18: He did that twice. In the 4th of July thing, he did that twice. And
21: yeah.
18: I agree with you. And I did call him out for it.
21: Yeah.
18: Like that came after me. And I'm like, no.
21: Yeah.
18: President Trump, do the Independence Day speech.
21: Right. So I feel like that's why some people will use that to their advantage to say, that's why we're not covering it. But I will say, yes, he should... Like, this should be brought out, but I don't think that it should be him. I know it's about him, but I feel like he needs to have experts. And I know he'll probably be there, and he may say, like, here's so-and-so, whatever. But I don't think he needs to
18: He might do that.
21: I feel like it shouldn't have to be that way. It should be the experts who do it all. Then I feel like more people would pay attention than if he's there, because then they're just going to zone out. They're going to tune him out, and they're not going to care what he has to say. But if there were experts who came out and laid out all the facts and showed the proof, I think that would get more attention and people would actually care more than if it's him saying it.
18: But if he walks out and says, this is from the CIA, this is from the FBI, this is from the NSA, this is from the DNI, I mean, that's not enough?
21: No.
18: Why?
21: Because
18: they don't like him?
21: Yes. And because anytime, like, there, it's like one of those things where it's getting to the point where they see him talking and they just tune him out because it doesn't matter. Like people have it in their head already that he's going to say what he's going to say, regardless if it's true or not, that he's going to say whatever he wants to say.
18: Well, that's on them then. I mean, yes, regardless if it's true, they should care if it's true.
21: But they're not.
18: But they should. You agree that they should.
21: Of course.
18: If it's true, they should care.
21: Of course. But it's one of those things where, especially even now with all the other stuff that, like, oh, you know, all the stuff he's saying now, like with Iran, everybody they don't have this, they don't have that, and we're going to do this, but then none of this stuff is happening. This is open, it's not open. So everything he's saying, it just seems very, he contradicts everything that he's saying, and it's not on purpose. I'm not saying he's doing it on purpose, but it just comes off that way because he'll say it's this, but then a couple days later, something got shot down or something got blown up, and it's like, well, I thought the military was done.
18: Right.
21: You know, so I just feel that his believability and his, I know there's another word I can use for this, but I'm drawing a blank. I feel that is no longer there because the majority of the things he says don't seem to pan out or haven't lately. So I feel if he gets the people who can prove these things to be the ones people would pay more attention than if it was him actually saying.
18: Paulo, as much as I literally love you as a brother, you know that even if he brings out the experts, they're going to say they're his experts, and they're not going to believe him.
21: Yes, but
18: even if they show it, hey, we have proof, here it is, GPS data, this is above reproach, they're still going to say, yeah, but he's the one that put it out there. Even if he's not their part of it, and the FBI director walks out and says, yeah, but we hate Cash Patel. The CIA guy walks, we hate Ratcliffe. You know what I mean? No matter who he trucks out there, they're going to say, well, they're just useful idiots for Trump. They're just lying for him.
21: Sure, you know what I mean? Sure, but I think that it's less likely for them to think that if he's not there.
18: Well, here's what I'm saying about tonight, and I definitely want your input. Sam, I want your input as well. I also want to hear from the people listening. 833-JOE-PAGS, 833-563-7247, joepags.com. Let's say everything you just said is right. I don't agree with everything that you just said, but those who don't like him are never going to like him. I think that that's the point. And he doesn't have the kind of credence that he needs to have in the minds of some. Those of us that like him can look at each individual case and say, yeah, he overblew what he said about Iran, but this is real proof about the election. All that said, even if you hate him, shouldn't everybody want to know if there was cheating in an election that picked a president? Everybody should want to know that, no?
21: Okay. I yes.
18: That's not a simple? That's not an easy?
21: It's not an easy because I think it's a matter of who the source is that's saying it.
18: But I just don't think that you're listening to me, and I get where you're coming from. I'm telling you, come from a place of it's proof. Forget that it's him. Forget that it's fill in the blank. Everything else, forget everything. We somehow, God came down and said, this is the truth. Mm-hmm. Shouldn't people want to hear it?
21: Let me ask you this.
18: Yeah.
21: You dislike The View.
18: Yes.
21: If The View was the one that was giving you this information, would you want to listen to them?
18: Yes, because of what I do for a living. No, what I believe them, I'd be skeptical.
21: Right.
18: That's the word you're looking for, by the way.
21: Sure.
18: I'd be skeptical.
21: Sure.
18: I would. But if... Listen, Whoopi Goldberg said something smart the other day, and I said so on my show.
21: Okay,
18: but if they did, Obama did three things right. I say it all the time.
21: Right, but I don't think you'd want to sit there and watch and listen to them, right?
18: If they were offering real proof, listen, can I fill you in on something? This is going to be crazy. You know, Rachel Maddow and I used to be friends, but we're not now.
21: Yes.
18: Okay?
21: Yes.
18: Rachel Maddow said that she was going to show Trump's tax return.
21: I remember that.
18: I tuned in. I did not watch Hannity that night. I watched Rachel Maddow. And what she put out there was $36 million in taxes paid in 1 year, and she looked like a fool. But, Paul, I tuned in knowing that she's a left-wing nut job, knowing that she hates Trump. I tuned in because she said she had the evidence of his tax return.
21: Okay.
18: And then when she showed it, she looked like a fool.
21: Sure.
18: But I did tune in. I mean, I didn't say I'm not going to watch it because it's her.
21: Okay, but you listen to what you said before all of that.
18: Yeah, yeah.
21: Y'all were friends.
18: Yes. No, that's a long time ago. We weren't anymore when she did this.
21: I understand that.
18: Yeah.
21: But she was somebody that you were more willing to listen to because you have that former friendship, you know, that you can say, like, you know what? I don't really like what she says now, but at one point we were cool with each other, whatever.
18: But I only tuned in because she had the evidence. I never watched her show before or since. So whether I liked her or not didn't matter. And when Obama was the president for 8 years, you did the show with me every one of those 8 years. I covered Obama extensively. And when he got it right, in the very few times, I said so. He got it wrong most of the time, which made my job easy. I guess my point is this. I am more open-minded as a conservative than I think a far left-wing liberal nutjob that hates Trump is to anything he says. No matter what Trump does, way he walks, way he does his hair, what he drives, how he flies, what he says, they will never agree with anything. He could, this is an old thing that people say, but I'll say it again. He could cure cancer tomorrow, and they will not take the cure. They'd rather die from cancer. That's how nuts they are.
21: I agree with you, but that's the audience that you're talking about.
18: If they're Americans, they should want to know if the election was stolen. They should want to know that.
21: Yes, but the audience that you're talking about isn't Republican, isn't conservative.
18: What is it?
21: Because the majority of the ones that are Republican or conservative, I'm assuming, already feel that way. So they're gonna agree, and they're gonna say, yeah, Like, that's what I thought.
18: Right. No, and I look at it this way as a former news guy. I do believe that there was a problem with 2020. I hope I get the proof I need tonight. From the other side, I don't believe there was a problem with 2020. Oh, crap, he gave us proof, so I guess there was. You know what I mean? I'm asking for those on the far left to be as open-minded as I am, and people watching and listening don't think I'm open-minded. If somebody on the left does something, Robert F. Kennedy Jr. has been on the show twice. He's been a Democrat his whole life. But I agreed with him on vaccines, and I agreed with him on being the HHS guy. I mean, why can't everybody look at it from a clean slate? Holy crap, there might be some evidence tonight about election fraud.
21: I think it's because whoever's the one that's delivering the message.
18: But he's the president. How could he not?
21: It doesn't matter. I mean,
18: when Obama delivered the message that he got bin Laden, I was happy. Should somebody else have delivered it?
21: No, because I think that falls in line with what the president should be doing. And it's not him trying to prove his innocence on something.
18: Well, I agree with you on that one point. We got to hit a break. I agree with you on that one point. Trump should not make it about Trump tonight. And I hope that he doesn't. Trump should make it about election integrity, your vote counts, the franchise matters. Yes, there was cheating, just like I said the whole time, but now we've got actual proof. He shouldn't talk about, I'm harmed, I was hurt, I should have been the president the whole time. If he goes there, I think you're right. He's going to turn, and he might. Trump going to be Trump. He probably will go there. I hope that he doesn't. If he walks out and he's presidential and says, we have the proof of what so many people have been saying, so many people were persecuted over this, we have proof that

0: this proof themselves, it would kind of seem a little bit more believable.
1: I will be stunned if he comes out by himself tonight. Yeah. I think, like Polo said, he's going to have some experts with him.
0: Interesting. Yeah.
1: Well, we're all going to be watching it, that's for sure. We'll make sure we report on it as well. 833-JOE-PAGS, 833-563-7247, joepags.com. 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

What makes Terrence and Shania similar is that they both have been diagnosed with small cell lung cancer, and it was caught early. 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

0: 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Roger's chiming in. Roger, what's going on? Hi.
1: Hey, Joe. How are you tonight?
0: Living the dream, my friend. Talk to me.
1: So, I love you, Joe, and I love President Trump. I'm just so grateful to God that we're blessed to have him as leader,
0: yes,
1: and not some of the other whackers we've had. Here's the thing. I've got relatives, my own sister and niece and a nephew, and they are major TDS people. And if they see that Trump is on the screen, the first thing is going to happen. Their eyes are going to roll back in their head. They're going to start foaming at the mouth. They're going to start babbling in unintelligible languages.
0: Right.
1: And they won't hear anything after that.
0: Well, why are they so stupid? They can't take some facts in their face? What if he provides proof tonight? Isn't this a huge deal, Roger?
1: I agree, but you and I think, both try to be fair-minded, even if it were a Democrat,
0: yes,
1: even if it were Obama, I think we would give them a chance. But once people have TDS, they don't think like that anymore.
0: Let me just stop you here, because I brought this up with Polo earlier. And by the way, I know that you're agreeing with Polo, and that's cool. I don't necessarily disagree with Polo and his take on it. What I disagree with is that people, you know, should just dismiss him automatically and not watch the proof. When Obama walked out and said, we got bin Laden, I was cheering. I didn't care that it was Obama. I didn't like him. I thought he was a bad president. I don't think he likes the country. But when he said that, I didn't say, he's going to have to show me proof. I didn't say that. I mean, are your relatives so far gone that they won't actually wait and see what the proof is?
1: Yes. And, Joe,
0: wow,
1: you're talking about what they should do. And I have other friends. I'm in a couple of recovery organizations, and I know people in there, and they're the same way. And what they should do and what they will do is two different things. So I'm suggesting that we realize and accept that they are the way they are, and see if we might be able to force or coerce their brains open just a tiny bit by having experts come out instead of Trump.
0: If they're not experts that know, they'll dismiss them, like I said. Roger, good points all. I appreciate you calling in. Like I said, Polo, they're going to dismiss, that CIA guy works for Trump, he's lying. Oh, that FBI guy works for Trump, he's lying. Oh, that woman over there works for Trump, she's lying. They're not going to accept it no matter what. So why not just throw your biases to the side, see what the proof is, do your work and make sure that it's real. And if it is real, that's a big deal. Keep it here. Coming back.
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4: This is a special report from ABC News. I'm Dave Packard. President Trump spoke from the White House tonight about the 2020 presidential election, which he lost to Joe Biden. The president asserting,
5: over a period of years, starting during the 2020 election cycle, the People's Republic of China carried out what is believed to be the largest compromise of election data in history, resulting in China's illicit acquisition of 220 million U.S. voter files.
4: The president asking the DOJ and other agencies to file criminal charges. Earlier, House Minority Leader Hakeem Jeffries asking,
6: why does he continue to focus on a conspiracy theory related to a 2020 presidential election that every rational person in the United States of America knows he lost?
4: This is ABC News.
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17: From the WPB of 25 First Warning Weather Center, I'm Chief Certified Meteorologist Chris Martinez with a look at South Florida's certified most accurate forecast. Tonight, warm and humid, temperatures down the upper 70s. Then as we take you to Friday, chance for showers and storms increases by the afternoon. Look for high temperatures in the mid-90s.
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0: Right before he passed away, Lindsey Graham, United States Senator from South Carolina, he went to Ukraine. There's like a picture of him hours before his death shaking hands with Zelensky. He's in some sort of a meeting talking about giving more support, maybe more sanctions on Russia. Then he was on the phone with President Trump talking about how he's going to get the Save America Act done. And then he passes away. Well, over in Europe right now is our very good friend. She's been on the show a million times. Simona Mangiante Papadopoulos. Simona, how are you? Good to see you.
19: Hi, Joe. Great to see you, too.
0: I always turn to you for Italian stuff, for European stuff. But I also turn to you for Ukraine because you have actually been there. You've actually interviewed people from there. You've talked to previous rulers of the land. And I think that you've got a better finger on the pulse of what's going on in Ukraine than almost anybody I know. What do you make of the whole Lindsey Graham went there? We didn't even know about it. I think it was a secret visit. And he's meeting with Zelensky and he's talking about adding sanctions to Russia. And then he passes away. You're in Europe right now. How did they react to that?
19: Well, unfortunately, Joe, in first place, nobody know who Lindsey Graham is here in the European Union country state. Well, I was talking about, a really important Republican senator.
0: Yes.
19: People were thinking it was just one of them. Well, actually, it was not simply one of them. It was a really important one.
0: Yes.
19: But this is really a strange coincidence. When we look at the bill, it was supporting and it's still... probably about to be implemented in Congress, which is the doubling down on sanction to Russia. And so adopting this very tough approach that, you know, follows months and years of attempts of negotiation from President Trump ever since he came to power, right? His entire approach has been to use sanction as a leverage to negotiate with Russia a peace deal, never to punish Russia, I would say, mostly to actually replace diplomacy with sanctions. That's the idea. So Lindsey Graham was exactly carrying on this lineage. It was this new strategy. It was there with Zelensky in perfect health. We have, all of us have seen him speaking, and I was actually Ukraine, it seems very good for me. So I woke up, I don't know what time it was in the United States, and I see the news, breaking news, Lindsey Graham died after sudden and brief illness.
0: Yeah.
19: I mean, okay, this doesn't really sound right.
0: Right.
19: Now, when we know who Lindsey Graham is and the impact he had in so many ways and so many policies toward, you know, implementing a particular strategy toward war, not only with Russia, but also with Iran, and generally shaping foreign policies of the United States for so many years, I personally don't think it's an accident, but, you know, I always dig farther than the news.
0: You will seek the truth, and there's nothing wrong with saying, wow, the timing is really very weird about this. Now, I understand that the EU might not know who he was, but they probably know that he was one of the strongest voices against Russia. I mean, this is the guy that for years was like, we've got to take Putin out. We've got to take Russia out. Now, Simona, you've got a lot of experience in that part of the world. Putin has killed people that he doesn't like through poison. He's done it other ways. Is there any chance in your mind that we should probably investigate this further? They're saying that his aorta just exploded on his heart and he died. And again, that can happen. I saw Dr. Oz talking about it the other day. That can happen. But you're there, you know, right where this is all going on. And Putin is a really bad guy. What do you think?
19: Well, I'm not sure I can blame directly it on Russia. Actually,
0: well, how would they have gotten to him, I guess?
19: I don't know. I was also thinking about Iran, honestly.
0: Really?
19: Yes. Yeah, we know that. I mean, Russia has backed up Iran, so they're relationship is pretty much closed right now.
0: Yes.
19: And we also know that Lindsey Graham was hated not simply for the package of sanction on Russia, but for a broader foreign policy of support of wars, you know, outside the United States. Now, who is now really, who has vitriol toward the United States, who is so reckless? I mean, there are many enemies out there. One thing I can tell you, I don't buy into the natural debt, or at least let's say I would investigate either or not a real debt. But if it is not a natural debt, well, this is a very strong signal that we shouldn't ignore. Right? It's kind of we're ready to you know, target your people, to the people that are carrying some policies, and wherever it comes from, we know that politics is a very dirty game. And I would not be surprised that somebody took him out. And could be Russia, could be Iran. Why not?
0: Well, I mean, Iran days before actually put out a picture with Lindsey Graham having a target on his face. So, I mean, I think you make a very good point. It's Simona Mangiante Papadopoulos. Go and follow her, Simona_Mangiante_ over on Instagram. Coming to us from Italy right now, and I'm very jealous because you sent me a picture of your food the other day, and I wanted to have that food. I appreciate you taking the time. You know a lot about the Russia-Ukraine war. And it's been going on way too long now. Way too long. It doesn't make any sense why it's still going on. Is there any chance that Ukraine is going to win? Because I know that NATO is now buying the weapons from us, and Ukraine is holding off Russia the best it can. But Russia, through attrition alone, has way more people. I don't know how you end up winning. Can Ukraine win and push Russia out, or do we have to negotiate now and finish this?
19: Well, this is a very interesting question. I'd like to respond to you first, making a difference between European Union approach and United States approach in this respect. The only peacemaker in all this chaos that, as you said, is lasting far too long is actually President Trump.
0: Right.
19: When you look at what Meloni, Macron, and Merz are doing here in Europe, they're just trying to arm Ukraine. They're trying to actually support Ukraine to win militarily. Well, actually, Donald Trump only a week ago at a NATO meeting made it clear at one point, we just don't want this war to be on the back of American taxpayers.
0: Right.
19: And I would use sanctions not to help Ukraine win over Russia, but to help negotiate a peace agreement. So for me, people completely misunderstood President Trump over here. He's just managing the mess that Joe Biden created, trying to use Ukraine as a weapon against Russia. Well, actually, Donald Trump is a top negotiator that he proved to be and put America in the strongest position ever.
0: Yes.
19: Just to give a clear message, like, I want this war over. This is in your continent, has nothing to do with me, so I'm just cleaning up, helping you cleaning up this mess. But this doesn't have to be on my shoulder, on my citizen's shoulder. So he basically offered a targeted aid, military aid, through weapons that must be bought or financially support mainly by the European Union. So it basically washes hands from supporting Ukraine indefinitely. He's using sanctions, not yet implemented sanctions. He's talking about renewing a package of sanctions, not to punish Russia again, but simply to use it as a leverage. So Donald Trump really wants peace, and he doesn't care about ensuring that Ukraine becomes a sovereign nation. Well, you have all these angry losers here in the European Union, sorry to talk them, or who they are, who are just like putting fuel on fire. And they don't care how many people die. They don't care how many people lost their life or if this war is lasting so long. They just want Ukraine to win because they have to make a statement against Russia, even though people here can't even afford the air conditioning anymore because the prices have grown so high. So I'm just telling you, this is a bunch of losers here in Europe, sorry to tell you, but they are the ones who created this mess following the wrong lead of Joe Biden. And now come Donald Trump, who is actually the biggest peacemaker on earth and is just showing what it means to win through negotiation. I mean, honestly, everybody in Europe should understand much better how precious is this intervention.
0: Do they really think that Ukraine can win? Because a minute ago, you said that they still think that somehow they can support Ukraine and it can win. Militarily, Ukraine cannot win. They're in a defensive standing right now. They've lost, what, 400,000 young men are just dead? That's it? I mean, Russia's lost even more, but they can afford to lose more. They truly think that Ukraine can win without the rest of Europe going in and joining the battle? How are they going to do that?
19: Well, they count on the support of all European Union member states. They really count on that support. Thanks God, United States withdraw most of its support, even though the attitude of United States now is a little bit tougher toward Russia, as I said, for different reasons.
0: Yeah.
19: They really are emboldened. Zelensky is emboldened. Today, just replaced his entire government. He had to face massive protests for the first time since 2022 of Ukrainian citizens protesting with demonstration in Kyiv. And this is actually a very big signal also from inside. Ukraine people are not happy with him, are not happy with how the things are going. So this is a shift into not only how this is going, but also in people's willingness to endure more all of that.
0: Yeah.
19: And I'm telling you, they really think European Union member states that can help Ukraine win. Though, honestly, Russia is also showing enormous strength. An enormous power when you think that they have literally the entire Western power aligning with Ukraine and still they didn't succumb. I mean, this is honestly something that we can't ignore.
0: Yeah, it is Simona Mangianti Papadopoulos coming to us from Italy. We're going to watch to see how that works out. I don't know that more Russian sanctions will work. I know that Russia still thinks that it owns that one part of Ukraine. If Ukraine gave it to them, this would be over. But the rest of the world doesn't want them to give it to them. If you look at maps over history, over hundreds of years, Ukraine has changed how much area it is a lot. Ukraine was this, then it was this, then it was this other thing, then it was this other thing. Then they were on the side of the Nazis during World War II, and then they weren't on the side of the Nazis. So Ukraine is a very strange, very movable country as it is. Why are they holding out, giving up that one area that is ethnically Russian, which Russia wants? Now, I don't want Russia to roll in tanks and take anybody's land, but I know that it's been in dispute for a long time. If Ukraine said, okay, fine, it would be over?
19: Well, they don't seem keen to negotiate. They think they have the support of all the Western Europe, and they want to be incorporated in the European Union, which is something that, as I said many times also on your show, was not even in discussion some years ago because it's such a corrupt country that has no standards. even be part of it. But, you know, it's this is such a forced manufactured history right now that we're looking at. For me and many people who live in the European continent and know the history of the collapse of the Soviet Union and the history of Ukraine, this is part of Russia. This is part of one big economy of the Soviet countries. And, yeah. You know, I work on a documentary over there, interviewed people in the government.
0: Right.
19: And their identity is essentially tied. So this position that they're taking through the populist movement, there, through Banderas and all this support for Nazis, which is not propaganda, it's real. I mean, I have no reason as a journalist from Italy to actually propagate anything that is from some sort of Russian propaganda to make them look good. Absolutely not. This is history, history of the European continent. So everybody knows that it supported, glorified Nazi. And for some reason, European countries here that have been freed from the Nazi by the United States and also by Russia at some point,
0: yeah.
19: Now they believe that Russia is the major threat. Isn't that funny?
0: Well, it's strange. It's strange. It's like they forget history. Now, again, I'm not a fan of Putin. Putin, I think, is a bad guy. But he loves his country, and he's doing what he thinks is right for his country. If it's not right, then all of Europe should get behind Ukraine and say, it's not right. We're not okay with this. I think that Europe being right there, all of those countries in the EU or in NATO, they need to step their asses up and tell Russia what they want. But instead, we're doing it from over here. And you're right. President Trump is the best negotiator, but he can't do it on his own, especially when he's getting mixed signals from NATO, getting mixed signals from the EU. We don't know what's going on from one day to the next when it comes to Europe. Because as much as they say they're mad at Putin, they keep on buying oil and gas from them. They keep on, you know, they're actually feeding the machinery that is still fighting a war against Ukraine while they're complaining about Russia. To me, it's too confusing. You're smarter than I am, so maybe you can figure it out. But I think if all of Europe said Russia enough, I think that they probably would listen. But they're saying Russia enough, then they're buying oil and gas, right? They're still relying on the Russian you know, resources for their own heat and coal.
19: Well, you know, European Union doesn't have, it's not self-sufficient energetically. We are living a huge crisis. For example, Italy is not buying any more oil from Russia.
0: Really?
19: And
0: okay.
19: Suffering. Yes, we're suffering a lot of issues over here because, you know, it was our first source. So obviously we have, you're facing a major economic problems. Now at the same time, you see how they acted with Iran, right? So Trump is acting solo because he understood very fast that he can count on European allies. And that's where we are. I mean, like, this has become a big circus. And I, you know, you point out incoherence. Being from here, I just know they're just a machine of slogans. They love to talk, but they don't have any ability to act. So you will never see a European governance actually say something, go for it, and implement it. It's all about being divided within a very small little union, which doesn't have, again, a military, doesn't have a constitution. Every single member state is acting on his own. It's very confusing, even for the United States. Imagine President Trump comes here, has to talk with Meloni, Macron. You know, you have so many different leaders with different hats and different policies. So
0: right.
19: It's very difficult to find, you know, a unified interlocutor. So it's very, very complicated. But overall, I think European Union is incoherent on its own. It has showed it, you know. They're not yet their own thing. They're still like a colony. A colony of too many powers.
0: Yeah.
19: You know, it's mostly United States. And now, as I said, they followed everything Joe Biden did because they follow United States. And now that they shook the world, they don't know what to do. And so President Trump has to clean this mess, too. Yeah, it's not easy.
0: Simona Maggiante Papadopoulos, it's MANGIANTE underscore Simona underscore Maggiante underscore over on Instagram. Follow her over on X as well. She posts great stuff there. Also on Facebook. Why didn't the European Union, why didn't NATO, why didn't any of those countries help when President Trump asked them to help with Iran?
19: Again, Joe, they are really happy to say Iran is a terrible country, it's a threat, it's this and that. But then when it comes to action, they're thinking about their own limits. We had oil and energy supplies from Russia cut off in majority from the sanctions, and now we have the Strait of Hormuz that in their perception was open before this war started. So they said, why should we help in rehabilitating something that was open before? So they're very simple-minded. They don't see the broader picture, and they're not major financial players either. So I think now they will kick me out of Europe.
0: But I hope not. They better not kick you out of Europe. So
19: that's what I think.
0: Well, I think that they're a bunch of big talkers. I think that they think that their standing is bigger than it is. And, you know, if somebody were to even look at Europe the wrong way, we would show up and support Europe. If the president says we've got to take out Iran to make the Middle East have peace, they should have said, what can we do for you? And he didn't ask them to put ground troops, and I would have been against that. He didn't ask them even to fly any planes. He said, put your minesweeping ships in the strait and take the mines out of the water. It's exactly what he asked, and they didn't do it. There's much more with Simona. We'll post it over on YouTube probably tomorrow, if not the next day, including getting into the dust-up between Maloney and Trump. She explains that from the Italian side. We're back after this.
2: Joe Pags.

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12: We appreciate Simona coming on from Italy. It's always good to get the perspective from Europe. We do talk about the heat in Europe. I guess it was 104 degrees Fahrenheit or something there today. And you know, it's not cooling off anytime soon. Luckily, where she was, there was air condition. We're going to be watching what the president has to say. And again, if you listen to the program on delay, and some stations delay it, we actually finish at 9 p.m. Eastern time. So we're just about to go and see what President Trump has to say. I urge you, whether you're a Trump fan or not, whether you're on the right or the left, watch this and see if he is, in fact, presenting information, evidence, and proof of something gone awry in 2020. It's important that all Americans know that their vote counts, that your franchise is taken care of, and that nobody is trying to steal any elections. We'll see what he presents. We'll report on it fully afterwards, either tonight, certainly on the show tomorrow. That is Sam. That is Polo. I am Joe. That's it. Have a good night. See you soon.
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19: From ABC News, I'm Dave Packer. The 2026 midterm elections are just months away, but tonight, the president raising doubts about the results of the 2020 election that he lost to Joe Biden, calling for an investigation asserting interference from China.
20: Today, I'm asking the Office of the Director of National Intelligence, the Department of Justice, the FBI, and the CIA to investigate how and why such crucial information was hidden, to fire those involved in the cover-up, and to file criminal charges if appropriate.
19: Ahead of the speech, Democratic Senator Richard Blumenthal.
21: He's going back in time without addressing the real needs of the American people, the rising costs of everything from gasoline to groceries. And people want to vote this November, and the turnout is going to be huge, even though Donald Trump has embarked on a campaign of suppressing the vote.
19: Tonight's speech is President Trump is calling for Congress to pass the Save America Act to require proof of citizenship for voter registration and other measures. The man who's been running President Trump's teleprompter, settling with federal regulators after they say he made more than $100,000 by placing bets on several of the president's speeches on the prediction market. CENTCOM says U.S. forces hit Iran with another round of strikes today. Kuwait reporting drone attacks, but White House Press Secretary Caroline Levitt says
22: Iran very much continues to talk to the United States of America and express that they want to make a deal with us because they are suffering.
19: Wildfire smoke primarily from Canada, darkening skies from the Midwest to the East Coast today. Catastrophic flash floods swamping Texas, with some areas recording a year's worth of rain in just a few days. The governor reporting two people have died. Acting Attorney General Todd Blanche met with several victims of deceased convicted sex offender Jeffrey Epstein earlier today as he seeks confirmation for that job permanently. You're listening to ABC News.
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31: From the WPB of 25 First Warning Weather Center, I'm Chief Certified Meteorologist Chris Martinez with a look at South Florida's certified most accurate forecast. Tonight, warm and humid, temperatures down the upper 70s. Then as we take you to Friday, chance for showers and storms increases by the afternoon. Look for high temperatures in the mid-90s.
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38: Hey, welcome back to Lars Larson Show. It's a pleasure to be with you on the day we call Conspiracy Theory Thursday. And you're welcome to join what we call the best conversation in talk journalism. 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And if you're a naysayer, we always put naysayers right to the head of the line. Always have, always will. At 866-439-5277. 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I want to throw something in that's a little bit impromptu, and that is the president is going to give a speech tonight at 9 o'clock Eastern, 6 o'clock here on the left coast of America. Now, what's significant about that? Two of the major television networks have announced that they will not be carrying it. Now, we might even make this tomorrow's X poll question. NBC and ABC have announced that they are not going to carry Donald Trump's primetime speech that is very much expected to be about the 2020 election. And I would ask you this, no matter who the president is, if the president is giving a primetime speech, and unless the president start doing them once a month or once every 90 days, Donald Trump doesn't give primetime speeches all that very often. And there are some important issues to get out in front of the American public. Should any television news network, it's always their discretion, I understand that. I'm not talking about forcing them by government edict that they have to carry the speech. But should major networks like NBC and ABC say, we don't like Donald Trump, we're not going to carry his election speech? I mean, would you have felt differently about it, say, if it was Barack Hussein Obama or maybe President Otto Penn? I don't think Joe Biden was capable of actually giving a primetime speech of more than maybe 90 seconds. But if you have a president in office and the major networks say, we're just not going to carry his speech because we don't like the content of the speech, isn't that the very kind of stuff that Americans have to hear about? If the president is going to say something, especially if it is something that there is big disagreements about, and there are. I mean, I tend to agree with Donald Trump. But many of you think I just take Donald Trump's positions on anything and I simply mimic them on the air. I don't. I make up my own mind. And I made up my mind about the 2020 election a long, long time ago. And it got me called an election denier. Because I said, I don't think that election was valid. And you said, well, you're an election denier. Do you know, there have been lots and lots of election deniers in American history. I mean, Richard Nixon easily could have been an election denier in 1960. He was not for the good of the country. He decided to say, okay, we think there was cheating, but we'll go with the result. Kennedy becomes president. There were also election deniers in the form of Al Gore. Al Gore went all the way to the United States Supreme Court denying the legitimate outcome of the Florida election, which affected the national election for president. Did anybody call Al Gore an election denier? Hillary Clinton was an election denier, claiming that she'd actually won against Donald Trump. Did the left-wing media call her an election denier? I don't think so. So, in this case, if the president had something important to say tonight, and I believe it will be, I have no special advance copy of his speech. And by the way, that brings up a second subject, but let me get to that in a moment. If the president says what I expect him to say, which is that there is new evidence that the 2020 election was monkeyed with by China, by Russia, and of course, by Iran. And not only that, but we also know to a fair certainty that there were attempts by the nation of Iran to take the life of Donald Trump. We reported on them at the time. And the major intelligence agencies in America said the Iranian government is conspiring to try to kill Donald Trump. Okay, I would think that would make it newsworthy. And for NBC and ABC to say, we're just not going to do it, I don't think that's the way it should work. Now, do I want the government to order the television networks to carry the speech? I do not. But I do think that the American public should say, if you are a major television network, if you purport to be covering the news, then the last thing you want to do is say, well, but there's news we don't like, so we're not going to cover it. Second, about the speech itself, it turns out that there is now an investigation into Donald Trump's teleprompter operator. It's the same guy. He's been running the teleprompter since 2016. And it turns out that at least the Commodities Futures Trading Agency, which keeps an eye on insider trading, they believe that this guy may have been placing bets on some of the futures markets. Kalshi, I think, is the one they've identified. This guy knew what Donald Trump was going to talk about in his speech. And it is alleged that he placed bets and made about $100,000 over the last decade by placing bets on what the president was going to say, because that guy already had inside information. And they are now investigating that as well. And then there's this. If Donald Trump says, if foreign nations mess with our elections, we should hold them to account. I know there are some left-wingers out there who are going to say, well, how dare he do that? He's just doing this because of his own personal interest. I'll tell you what, I want to play a soundbite for you from just 6 years ago when Joe Biden was in the middle of the 2020 election, 6 years ago, and here's what he had to say about foreign interference in American elections.
3: Any country, no matter who it is, that interferes in American elections will pay a price. They will pay a price. And it's been overwhelmingly clear this election, I won't even get into the last one, this election, that Russia has been involved, China has been involved to some degree, and now we learn that Iran is involved. They will pay a price if I'm elected.
38: Now, that was a little upcut, and I understand that. He said, they'll pay a price if I am elected. Did China pay any kind of price under Joe Biden when he was president of the United States for messing with our elections? I don't think so. And in fact, I don't think that happened at all. So yesterday on our X poll, we asked a question that had to do with a lawsuit that's been brought, and it's about cameras in ambulances. And you might think, well, why would there be cameras in ambulances? And I made the argument, there's a young lady who's an EMT who is now suing the ambulance company she worked for. And why? Because late last year and at the beginning of this year, this young lady's company, the company that ran the ambulances, decided to put cameras back where the patient and the paramedic are working on the patient in the back of an ambulance. You might think, well, that's an awful time to be on camera when you're in such a vulnerable position. I made this argument yesterday. If you're a paramedic taking care of that patient, there should be some way to document that you did your job correctly. Okay, and a camera would do that. If you're a patient, you may want to make sure, because many patients in the back of an ambulance are incapacitated. They may even be unconscious. Would you like to have a camera to make sure that paramedic is not doing things that the paramedic should not be doing with the patient? Well, it got a split result. 65% of you agreed with me and said there's a reason, both to protect the patient and to protect the paramedic, to put a camera back there. 35% of you disagreed. Talk to Kevin. Kevin, we've got about a minute to the break. So tell me what you make of the idea of putting cameras in the back of ambulances, as we asked about yesterday in the X poll.
4: I think it's a great idea, but I also think that anytime cameras are used for the protection of the citizen or the patient, we need to make sure that we are able to get access to that, whether it's through legal means, or whatever, so we have a copy so we know in the event that something happened, especially now with law enforcement. And I'm not anti-blue line, but I am anti some of the brutality that I've seen, the way that they handle some basic traffic stops with people that when they run their license plate and they know that you're a good citizen, but they come up as a tyrant and they still want to be rough with you. They want to, you know, exert their authority.
38: And don't body cameras help protect the driver in those kind of circumstances?
4: Well, I would say, like in the instance of law enforcement, when you get a majority of the time, when you don't get the full run of the video, they're diced and sliced.
38: You should be able to get that video with a court order.

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1: Hey, welcome back to the Lars Larson Show and Conspiracy Theory Thursday. I've been looking forward to talking to Josh Schmidt. Josh is the Deputy Director of the Federal Bureau of Prisons, but he has a very interesting background. Mr. Smith, welcome to the program. How are you?
2: Good, great. Thanks for having me.
1: So what's it like when you understand that you're now running deputy director, you're the second in charge of the Federal Bureau of Prisons, and yet you've got a history of prisons that wasn't altogether good back in the day, right?
2: Yeah, I mean, I was the young, drug-dealing young man that nobody wanted in their community. Now, fast forward, somebody that's been married 30 years, four kids and four grandkids, and sold a very

0: thing that I've known and learned a lot about. You know, for the last several years, we sold, my wife and I sold a company and invested millions into a foundation called the Fourth Purpose Foundation. And that foundation's mission was to make prison a place of transformation. And so what I've done is I've spent several years studying the best of corrections. I mean, I've spoken at all the top groups. I've made great friends with some of the top correctional leaders in this country, all studying to help them, really just to help teach them the best practices that I learned, never really thinking that I would be put in this type of position or asked to serve in this role.
1: And by the way,
0: I would say it's proving well.
1: I should explain that it was about 5 years ago that you got a real favor from the President of the United States. Would you mind telling my audience about that?
0: No, it was. I was pardoned on one of his last days in office. That means all my crime was wiped away. And, you know, people ask me all the time, and there was a lot of accusations, you've paid for it, or you're friends with the president, and all those things. I had never met the president. People who knew the work that I was doing, the president found out about it. And I'll tell you, his last day in office, there was no show around it. He extended me grace and mercy that I was not deserving of, that I didn't earn. And so it was definitely a blessing in my life.
1: And yet you've showed that grace and mercy was well-deserved if you've gone on to become deputy director of prisons and you're helping to make them transformation.
0: Yeah, so, I mean, I've worked in Tennessee. Governor Bill Lee headed up a criminal justice task force there, working with top law enforcement officials on how to tackle some of the challenges there. I've worked in multiple different states with your top correctional leaders, governors, and really just, you know, helping to see how do we figure out where we return less people back to prison when they come back into our communities. You know, 97% of the people in federal prison are getting out.
1: Yep.
0: Okay, so not everybody is El Chapo, the really difficult ones. We've got those. They've lost their right to live among society. But 97% are coming back. They're going to be our neighbors. And when we don't get that right, that means there's more victims. There's pain on the other side of those consequences. And federal prison having a 44% recidivism rate, worse than many other states out there, is really a travesty. And that's what we're working on fixing.
1: I'm talking to Josh Smith, who's now Deputy Director of the Federal Bureau of Prisons, but about three decades ago, he was caught in possession of a kilo of cocaine and 150 pounds of pot and ended up doing some time. So what's the secret? I don't expect you to encapsulate in 5 minutes that we got left, but what's the secret to changing these? Because, Mr. Smith, I've been in plenty of prisons, never as an inmate, always, you know, a visitor to talk to various inmates and killers and drug dealers and the whole nine yards. But how do you change them from something where you simply warehouse people to something where you can actually, with some of the people, change what they're going to do when they get back out?
0: That's a great question. Hey, first, for me, I'd be remiss to not just mention, I mean, God had an impact in my life.
1: No doubt.
0: It was something I've still not gotten over 30 years later. And so I think that's one of the cores for me, this change. So you'll see we work with a lot of faith organizations, White House Faith Office, like never before in BOP. The second thing is exposure. You know, if you remember back Enron scandal, you remember that back years ago?
1: Oh, yeah.
0: Well, Enron, you locked up a lot of CEOs, CFOs, not just Enron, but a lot of other companies. DOJ was getting them. Well, I was this young punk drug dealing kid that ended up doing time with successful business people, educated, who had all these different things. So for 5 years, not only did I have this experience with God, now I got plugged in and exposed to people that didn't grow up in the neighborhood that I came from. From there, it was a banker that taught me banking and credit and finance. It was a real estate person taught me real estate. Today, I'm one of the very small percentage of people that hold not just a pilot's license in airplanes, but in helicopters. I own both. And all of that was because I got exposed to a pilot that was in prison. So that's where I work really hard to plug community in with those, give those that want the best chance of success. And for those that aren't, I tell them all the time when I'm talking to inmates, BOP is like Motel 6. I assure you, we will always leave the lights on for you if you're going to violate the community. But we want to see you get back out in the communities and do better.
1: By the way, Ms. Smith, I happen to live in a very liberal part of the world. I live in the Pacific

0: Northwest. And out here in the state prisons, they've done things like they will no longer call them inmates or convicts. They call them adults in custody. I mean, they've softened up all this stuff. Do you? And yet I hear from people who call the show and they'll say, look, I had big problems. And then I hit the brick wall, went to jail or went to prison. And I came out and I decided to change my behavior. But it was only because I went to jail. Do you think they're doing people any favors by simply trying to soften the language and all of that?
1: No, I think, you know, here's the thing. We've gotten so far soft on one side, right, that is just like, you know, poor, pitiful everybody, and then you don't have accountability. That never works. If you have any kids, you already understand that doesn't work. But then you've got this other side that is this hardcore, you know, you steal a piece of bubble gum, you serve life in prison. Or the mentality of lock them away, don't give them anything, and they don't even think about them coming back to be our neighbor again. Both of those dynamics aren't right, and they don't lead to the best result. So you'll find I don't have struggle at all calling them an inmate. I was one. I let them know, if you don't want to be called an inmate, don't be one. So you have to hold accountability here, but I will invest in them. And I say, look, we want to get you to a better place. If you'll allow it, now you're going to have to put in the work. You're going to have to put in the time. You're going to have to want the change. Different people are in different stages, but I've been able to see change happen in a lot of lives just like mine. So it's encouraging, exciting to be able to bring those opportunity for those. And frankly, I got my wife and kids out here, my grandkids. Public safety is important to me, and I let the inmates know all the time. You think I want to let somebody out that's going to be a threat to my family? You got another thing coming. Just because I was in prison does not mean that you get something soft or something easy from me.
0: Well, Mr. Smith, congratulations on your success, on your faith in God. And one of the things that always impressed me when I'd go to a federal prison to interview somebody, they said everybody in the federal prisons works. Everybody is busy every day, and busy hands, well, that busy hands keeps everybody out of trouble. That is Josh Smith, now Deputy Director of the Federal
2: Bureau. The Lars Larson Show.

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1: This is a special report from ABC News. I'm Dave Packer. President Trump spoke to the nation in prime time this evening, announcing he was declassifying documents and posting them on the White House website for the public to read. He says they outline evidence of interference in American elections, particularly the one he lost in 2020, accusing countries like China, Venezuela, Russia, and North Korea. And the president making the case for a Save America Act, which would require voting with an ID and in person.
2: Hundreds of thousands of non-citizens and dead people are listed and active on the voter rolls, and yet we still have elections with no voter ID, no proof of citizenship, and tens of millions of ballots floating aimlessly through the mail.
1: As for the 2020 elections, the president's own intelligence officials at the time were presenting assessments to him that showed there was no widespread evidence that would have changed the outcome of the election. This is ABC News.
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13: From the WPB of 25 First Warning Weather Center, I'm Chief Certified Meteorologist Chris Martinez with a look at South Florida's certified most accurate forecast. Tonight, warm and humid, temperatures down the upper 70s. Then as we take you to Friday, chance for showers and storms increases by the afternoon. Look for high temperatures in the mid-90s.
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16: Hey, welcome back to the Lars Larson Show. So the state of Massachusetts, which we sometimes call Taxachusetts, gives every tax the rich crusader a box to check so they can pay more voluntarily. Guess how many people actually did that? I'll refer to our friend Steve Moore, the economist, in the Committee to Unleash Prosperity. He says, surprise, the Massachusetts Tax Me More Fund raises almost no money. For more than 20 years, Massachusetts, on its income tax form, has included an option for tax filers to voluntarily pay a 5.85% tax rate instead of the mandatory 5% rate. So it's only an extra 85/100 of a percent. Barbara Anderson and Cities for Limited Taxation proposed the voluntary rate as a challenge to Massachusetts voters who say they support higher taxes. Filers who believe the state needs more revenue, they need more of your money, could choose to pay more. So what happened? The Massachusetts Democrat Socialists, are they lining up to pay more taxes? 1,570 people, or 5/100 of 1% of all the taxpayers in Massachusetts, opted to pay the higher tax rate last year. That shows the hypocrisy. They say they want higher taxes. Well, they could pay them voluntarily, and they choose not to. To your calls at 866-HEY-LARS. That's 866-439-5277. Send your emails to talk@LarsLarson.com. That ex-poll question we asked yesterday, should there be cameras in the back of ambulances to both protect the patient and protect the paramedic who may be working on them? Steve is on the line. Steve, I take it that grabbed your attention. Tell me why.
17: It did. I'm a former firefighter EMT and served for many years here in Oregon. And there's nothing wrong with cameras in the back of the ambulance. That doesn't violate HIPAA because it stays with the emergency response organization. It's not for public consumptions. And as when, for instance, a motor vehicle accident, usually it's law enforcement that's first on scene.
16: Yep.
17: Well, that police officer is going to have a body cam. The car is going to have a dash cam. It's all recorded and it stays with the department. You know, it's the only time it's out for consumption is, like you said earlier, to protect, you know, if there is a suit or a charge filed. Even in the hospital, when you pull into the ambulance bay, there's cameras. As you're going through the emergency department, there's cameras. So that particular EMT is just blowing smoke.
16: And by the way, when you pull into that ambulance bay, that's a good example of it. I would hope that the institution, whether it's a private nonprofit hospital, a for-profit company that runs the hospital, that they would say, nobody gets to use this video. It is locked up tight unless we have a reason, because we want to go back. Somebody raises a question about whether or not did the paramedics drop the patient on the gurney when they were bringing the gurney out of the ambulance? Or, you know, was the paramedic, you know, it, sometimes, and you probably, you, I've never done this myself, but as a paramedic, I'll bet you had combative patients who are combative not because they decided to be combative, but just because they were out of their mind with pain or they were otherwise incapacitated, and you probably had to restrain them. And I'll bet there were times that wasn't pretty, but it was absolutely necessary, correct?
17: I got kicked in the face by a driver of an upside-down vehicle trying to get the person out of their car.
16: So you're trying to get him out, and he probably thinks, I'm trying to get out, but he's kicking, and he ends up connecting with your face. Are you okay?
17: Yeah, oh, I'm fine. This was a long, long time ago. But, you know, this was an alcohol and drug issue.
16: Yep.
17: And that happened. And we had further incidences with this same patient once we were in the emergency department.
16: Well, and for the number of stories we run into in doing research for the show, you know, where you have people who are in nursing homes and they sometimes are sexually molested. You have people in nursing homes where drugs are, you know, they end up in somebody's pocket. They end up going where they shouldn't be going. And there might even be a question legitimately to say, when the doctor on the radio said, get an IV in that patient and immediately give them whatever it is they have to be given immediately. And then you say, well, the camera shows the paramedic did not immediately give that medicine. There might even be a question like that. And wouldn't it be great to have it documented in some way? But understand, the only time that video will ever be viewed is if either the paramedic or the patient or lawyers want to look at it and say exactly what happened in the back of that ambulance. And this is a private company that's now being sued by the EMT because she says she decided on her own say-so to say, I don't think there should be cameras, so I'm just going to turn them off. And I thought that was kind of an arrogant point of view. If she'd gone to her boss and said,
17: absolutely,
16: boss, we shouldn't have the cameras. And the boss said, well, they're there to protect you. They're there to protect the patient. They're only, the video will only be accessible because I understand when somebody's in an ambulance, you know, they may not be fully clothed. There may be things going on with their bodies that, you know, you don't want to see later on. You don't want anybody else to see. Fine. The video stays locked up unless there is a legitimate legal reason to have somebody look at it. But if you never take the video to begin with, you'll never get that opportunity.
17: I'm guessing this EMT was brand new and didn't have a full understanding of HIPAA regulations.
16: Yeah, and that's pretty sad. Steve, thanks for the call, by the way. Let's go to Alabama and talk to JW. Hey, JW, did you have a thought about tonight's speech by Donald Trump?
18: Yes, and hello, Lars Larson Nation. Yes, look here. It's time we show these media companies that we're tired of this stuff. They're not showing the right respect or appreciation for the office of the president, which the majority of us voted in.
16: Yep.
18: And I'm going to unpack something else on you. Joe Biden didn't lie when he said China was going to pay for meddling in the election. They did pay. They paid him directly through Hunter.
16: They okay? paid the Biden crime and, family big time, didn't they?
18: That's right. And, you know, the money just went to him. It didn't go to our coffers. But anyhow, the deputy prison director a while ago, he said something that struck a note bar with me.
16: What was that?
18: I watched this show the other night called 120 Hours Behind Bar, kind of like a documentary of prison.
16: Yeah,
18: and the guard was talking about said the majority of these guys in here are really not that bad of people. He said they committed stuff that I have done in the past, but I just didn't get called for it.
16: Wow, that's quite an admission, isn't it? JW, thanks very much. I appreciate the call. By the way, there are thousands of places on the internet that have a file with your name on it. And the same is true of me, except I've reduced that number dramatically. They have your home address. They have your cell phone number. They got your email. There's even more, your medical conditions, your age, maybe your income, how you vote, even your kids' names. You can't read that file, but anybody with the money to buy it can read the file and use it. That file is the product of the multi-billion dollar industry called data brokers. Your information is collected, packaged up, and then sold, and that is legal to do. But somebody paid for your file, and there's a way to stop it. I've used it myself. I began using it in January. I've now been using it for almost 7 months. It's called Incogni, I-N-C-O-G-N-I. 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
10: Hey, welcome back to the Lars Larson Show. It's a pleasure to be with you. 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One state allows parents to control education money, $0 lost to fraud, and the kids, as a result, beat 60% of the rest of the country. I thought we'd talk about that with Tommy Schultz, who's CEO of the American Federation for Children. Tommy, welcome to the program.
11: Thanks for having me. Excited to talk about this amazing report.
10: Is there any way to get most of America to understand that the government does not use your money well when it comes to education of children and that parents would make much, much better decisions?
11: Well, I think the majority of the country gets it. It's the reason why 32 states have some form of a private school choice program on the books, in law, and clearly, as we are seeing in Arkansas, it's working for families. Just in the third year of this program, I mean, now nearly 50,000 students are using this, up from 5,000 in the first year. You cited the test score results that are just amazing. And it actually, one underwritten and under-discussed element of this, but we've seen this in other states already too, in Florida, Ohio, Indiana, places that have had robust school choice programs for decades. What we're now seeing also in Arkansas is when you actually have robust school choice programs where families control their child's education funding, the public schools also get better. Huckabee Sanders, the governor there, has actually talked about how when they implemented all these education reforms alongside school choice, the public schools get better. The competition works. It's just a basic, you know, economic concept that everybody gets naturally, right? But the public school monopoly, they don't get it. But now more than half the country, they understand that school choice works. This isn't some pilot program. They are working at scale. And a new federal law is coming online next year that could potentially make all families all across the country in every state eligible for school choice scholarships.
10: Well, it makes common sense. I mean, a lot of time when I was a kid, my mom and dad lived in a lot of really tiny towns. I mean, 400 and 500 person towns. And I remember one of them had one little grocery store. And it was not much to write home about. When the second store came to this little town, all of a sudden, the first store had to up their game, because if they didn't, everybody was going to go to the new one and not go to the old one. So everybody understands that concept, that competition drives excellence and usually drives the price down as well. So what do we need to do to break the stranglehold that labor unions have through the teachers' unions?
11: Well, that's a big part of this whole problem that you articulate, is that you have this cash machine. The teachers unions, the two national ones alone, and all of their affiliates in all the 50 states, they basically bring in about $4 billion worth of revenue that they then deploy into political activism all across the country. So that's often been the blockade, but really the dam is broken. Again, so many states have been implementing these massive school choice programs at scale. They're seeing that it's more cost effective, so it's cheaper to send kids into a school choice program where you're maybe only accessing probably two-thirds or even half of the total funding that a public school district student would get. And the results are both great for the kids using the program, but also the public schools are getting better. And now President Trump has signed into law, as of last year, the July 4th bill, the Working Families Tax Cuts Act. Basically, in 2027, January 1, what comes online for potentially all 50 states, if the governors opt into it, all 50 states could be eligible for school choice, where basically every single American can donate $1,700 and get a dollar-for-dollar tax credit for that donation to a scholarship organization. And those scholarship organizations can give out funding to basically 90% of American kids. So really, the dam has broken. Next year is going to be an absolute revolution when it comes to our kids' education. And Arkansas and all these other great states are clearly showing the path that this works, this is sustainable, this is scalable.
10: I'm talking to Tommy Schultz, who's CEO of the American Federation for Children. You know, you mentioned that that program for donating to scholarship organizations. It's amazing to me that there are, what, almost a couple of dozen states where the government has chosen not to make their kids and their families eligible for that. Is there any good way to shame them into doing it? Because the fact that, you know, this is something parents can put the money into the scholarship organizations, the money goes to the kids, and you've got governors saying, I will not do it because it's connected to Donald Trump.
11: Oh, it's preposterous. But thankfully, again, the dam is starting to break even on that front. So Democratic governors Jared Polis and Kathy Hochul, Colorado, yep, New York, respectively, they've said that they're going to opt into this. And they get it. Why? Because the politics would actually be in their favor to do this, because donors in their state, every donor is eligible in the country to basically make this contribution. But if your governor, like Gavin Newsom or something in California, says, I'm not going to opt in, the donors can still donate. They just have to send their money to an out-of-state scholarship organization. So what you're really doing is just harming the kids in your state. It means the money will flow out of your state. California could basically have $10 billion raised in that state alone, but that money would all have to go to places like Texas or potentially New York. So really, at the end of the day, every donor needs to start advocating and telling their governor, you need to opt in. You need to let our kids in our state benefit from this new, basically just a tax policy. This isn't some appropriation from the Department of Education with a bunch of awful strings attached. This is black and white tax policy that says if you make a donation, you get a tax credit. It's free money, essentially.
10: I guess, Tommy, it just amazes me that the public schools are now getting, in many cases, $18,000, $20,000 per student per year. And routinely, a lot of the private schools are cheaper than that. And that's assuming parents or right, grandparents don't decide to homeschool, which is also a great option for the parents who want to take that task on. Anything to push that forward as well?
11: Well, the more we make this data apparent, you know, the more and more, too, that lawmakers in the states have looked at how the public school system during COVID got an additional $192 billion from the federal government to help with COVID learning loss and reopening. It was really just a massive shakedown from the teachers' unions. And at the end of the day, I laugh because the teachers probably don't understand just how much money that was deployed into public schools that a lot of people are just questioning, where did that money go? Because $192 billion spread across all 3 million teachers in this country, that's a $60,000 bonus that those teachers could have gotten. So where is the money going? It's a really great premise.
10: Yeah, it would be great to see a full audit of that. That's Tommy Schultz, the CEO of the American Federation for Children. Tommy, thanks so very much. Everybody does talk about those weight loss injections, and I know the results are very dramatic. They work by lowering blood sugar and reducing your appetite. 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
17: From ABC News, I'm Dave Packer. Speaking to the nation in primetime tonight, President Trump making a number of claims of fraud about the 2020 election, making the case that they show the nation's election infrastructure is vulnerable. And he says his administration is declassifying new documents that in part show
18: hundreds of thousands of non-citizens and dead people are listed and active on the voter rolls. And yet we still have elections with no voter ID, no proof of citizenship, and tens of millions of ballots floating aimlessly through the mail.
17: ABC's Olivia Rubin.
19: I talked to election officials in these states around the country. They don't want non-citizens on their voter rolls. Michigan last year, they did an audit of their voter rolls. They found 15 individuals who could be non-citizens cast a ballot in the 2024 general election out of 5.7 million votes in that state.
17: Senate Minority Leader Chuck Schumer reacted to Trump's speech, calling it, quote, a desperate attempt to preserve his political power to attack and undermine Americans' sacred right to vote. Acting Attorney General Todd Blanch today met with several survivors of deceased convicted sex offender Jeffrey Epstein's crimes at the Justice Department. Smoke from Canadian wildfires making its way south, causing air quality concerns in the U.S. ABC senior meteorologist Lee Goldberg.
20: Air quality alerts go all the way from the upper Midwest into the Northeast and Mid-Atlantic. Still extreme from Minnesota to Michigan. A front Friday afternoon in the Midwest and the Great Lakes brings thunderstorms and clears the smoke out by Saturday morning. It'll linger in the Northeast till Saturday afternoon.
17: Torrential rain and flooding in Texas, where the governor, Greg Abbott, now says there have been two deaths. He's warning people to avoid driving right now.
21: For the next 24 hours, if you see water on a roadway, know that it's a potential life-threatening hazard that should be avoided.
17: There have been more than 230 high-water rescues so far. 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
28: From the WPB of 25 First Warning Weather Center, I'm Chief Certified Meteorologist Chris Martinez with a look at South Florida's certified most accurate forecast. Tonight, warm and humid, temperatures down the upper 70s. Then as we take you to Friday, chance for showers and storms increases by the afternoon. Look for high temperatures in the mid-90s.
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10: 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This is not one of those times. 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A shout out to our friends in Atlantic North Carolina who catch great talk radio every day on WTKF. That's FM 107.1. And of course, you can catch my show Monday through Friday. In a moment, I want to ask you this question. If you've decided to emigrate to the United States of America and you've gone through the proper process, you didn't do it the Biden way by just coming across the border illegally, is it reasonable for America to expect that you will support yourself or that you're going to be a deadbeat who's going to live on the dole in America for most of your existence? 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Naysayers go to the head of the line. Emails go to talk@larslarson.com. 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I would answer that one yes. 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The Congress is finally moving on this. It is the X poll question for today. You can find it at Lars Larson Show and at LarsLarson.com. And brought to you by AMAC, the Association of Mature American Citizens. AMAC has the conservative values I believe in. I joined the group about a decade ago. You can join AMAC too. Just go to amac.us or call 888-262-2006. AMAC is better. Better for you and better for America. Now, yesterday's X poll inspired a number of calls both yesterday and today. And the question was relatively simple. Do cameras on patients in ambulances protect them or invade their privacy? Well, 65% of you said what I said, which was protect the patients. 35% of you said no, they invade the privacy of the patient. And I've explained the reason we were asking the question. There was a lawsuit brought against a private ambulance company. And why? Because the young lady working as an EMT, an emergency medical technician, said she didn't believe in having those cameras. Even though her company put them in last year and the beginning of this year, she thought they were an invasion of the patient's privacy, so she took it upon herself to turn them off. And guess what? She got fired for doing that. And I think they were right to fire her. The company put the cameras there to protect the company, to protect the paramedic, to protect the patient. I have yet, in the last couple of days that we've been talking about this, I have yet to hear somebody make a sensible argument why the mild invasion of a patient's privacy, but at the same time, protecting a patient who may in fact be incapacitated. Think about the kind of situation that usually lands you in the back of an ambulance. You've been in a car wreck. You've been in a terrible accident of some kind, maybe an industrial accident. Maybe you've been involved in a house fire and you're in bad shape. You may even be unconscious. Who protects your interests? And if there's a dispute later on about whether or not you were properly cared for and whether or not the paramedic may have taken liberties with you that he shouldn't or she shouldn't take liberties with you, how in the world do you ever prove that? You can find the X poll question. The end result of yesterday's question, 65% of you said cameras in ambulances protect the patients. 35% of you said no, they invade the patient's privacy. You can find the X poll today at Lars Larson Show and at LarsLarson.com. And there's a lot of talk about President Trump's speech that he gives just a few hours from now tonight. And he's going to talk, I expect, about the 2020 election. There have already been two major television networks, NBC and ABC, that have announced publicly they will not carry the speech. And why? You know, I had a couple of people who emailed me, and they said, well, it should be up to the networks to determine whether or not what the president says is newsworthy. That's right. If you run a news organization, and I've worked for news organizations for the last 50 years, it is up to the individual reporters and the stations to determine something is newsworthy. But if a president of the United States announces that he is going to make a speech to the entire nation, do you think any network should turn that down? Anyway, let me tell you about what I promised a moment ago, and that is, if you've decided to emigrate to the United States of America, it's already written in federal law that you have to show that you are unlikely to become what the law calls a public charge. Now, what does that mean? In common everyday language, it means, are you going to end up on the dole? Are you going to end up on food stamps or Medicaid or housing vouchers or any of the other social welfare programs that America has in abundance? And the answer is, if you want to come to the United States, you need to demonstrate to the United States that you're unlikely to become a public charge. Now, I don't know of any way that anybody could prove that they will never be a public charge. I mean, clearly, if somebody wants to emigrate to America and they say, I have good skills, I have good ability, I have a willingness to work, I'm going to go out and I will be able to earn my own way. I'll be able to pay my own expenses and the expenses of my family. That's what you need to show. Now, if you have some malady that happens, an accident or a medical occurrence, yeah, you could end up on welfare anyway. All America asks is, are you at this point capable of supporting yourself? Well, they put a new rule in. The policy known as public charge appeared on Thursday of last week in the Federal Register. It will be formally published on the 20th of July. So just 4 days from now, it'll take effect on September 18th. Under the policy, applicants for green cards have to show that they would not be burdens to the country or public charges. I try to think of it this way. Let's say that you want to become part of somebody's family. So you want to join a family. Maybe you're a young man who's going to marry into the family by marrying a young lady. Maybe you're a young lady and you're going to marry a young man. Would your parents care if you went to your parents and said, look, my intended, my spouse, my fiance is really doesn't have much in the way of skills or abilities. He isn't going to be able to work at a job, not because of physical disability. He's just not willing to go out and work. Do you think your parents would say, well, tell him to come on down and we'll make him part of the family and we'll just pay all of his expenses for the foreseeable future? Can you imagine any sensible family saying that to a son or a daughter? Wouldn't you think that mom and dad, the first thing they're going to ask, if you say there's a young man or a young woman, I've fallen in love and I want to get married. If your parents said, well, what does that person do? Meaning, what do they do for a living? And if you said, oh, they've never had a job. They don't plan to get a job. They plan to live on your bank account. How many parents do you know who'd actually say, well, that's okay. You're in love. We'll let that happen. Oh, and then I got to mention this. The story we told you before about a Laotian man, a man in the country from another country. His name is Tu Lu Vang, 42 years old, convicted of crimes against children, child sex crimes. And Governor Tim Walz knew this guy, Vang, was going to get deported. So Governor Tim Walz, Tampon Tim, gave this guy a pardon, intending to make sure that he would not be deported. Guess what? The Trump administration decided to deport him anyway. Listen to what Tim Walz said about whether or not this made Minnesota safer.
5: Did that make us any safer? Did that make the children that are left behind any more stable? Did it improve the idea that we can't all be judged by our worst day?
10: By judged by our worst day? Tim Walz is crazy.

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0: Hey, welcome back to the Lars Larson Show. So right before the break, I made the mistake of playing that soundbite of Governor Tampon Tim Walz of Minnesota talking about the illegal who was deported from the United States because he was convicted of child sex crimes. And fact is, he got deported anyway, despite the best efforts of Tim Walz to keep him here. But I wanted you to listen to that soundbite because I got a couple of things to say about what Tim Walz said in the defense of this Laotian guy by the name of Tu Lu Vang. Listen to this.
8: Did that make us any safer? Did that make the children that are left behind any more stable? Did it improve the idea that we can't all be judged by our worst day?
0: Judged by our worst day. Now, I understand that there are things that can happen in your life. You have a flat tire. You're late to an appointment. I mean, things that you, or you make some colossal social error. But when somebody goes out and commits sexual crimes against children, and you say, well, that you can't judge him by his worst day. To me, that would be like saying, well, you can't judge Timothy McVeigh based on his worst day, the day he blew up the Oklahoma Federal Building. You can't judge Ted Bundy based on the day he murdered

They said that Vang's pardon was not about immigration policy, noting that the Board of Pardons had denied clemency to other applicants who are facing immigration-related consequences. Well, Tim Walz wanted to have Tu Lu Vang avoid being deported from the United States. Well, guess what? The Trump administration, Marco Rubio, Secretary of State, said, we're deporting this character anyway. But when Tim Walz says, did this make us any safer? I'd ask you, if you had somebody in your community who had committed sexual crimes against children, and I'll tell you something, over the years, I've had abundant opportunities to talk to people, psychologists and psychiatrists, who deal with people who are pedophiles. Pedophilia is not something you can usually cure. I mean, I've put the challenge down to people in the psychiatric profession and said, is there any way to take somebody who is sexually attracted to children and who has committed sexual crimes against children, is there a way to cure that? I mean, there may be a way to take burglars and armed robbers and give them enough punishment that they say, I'm never going back to do that again. The problem is the pedophilia, when they go after people who are children and they decide that they're going to commit sexual crimes against children, that is one of those compulsions that even the psychiatric crowd does not think is curable. It is, at the best, they have told me over the years, something that they may be able to control. Not the outside control. They may be able to give that person ways to control their own behavior. But if they choose not to behave, to constrain their behavior, they are going to be a danger to your state, to your county, to your city for an indefinite period of time. So in Tim Walz raises this question. I can't believe that the people in Minnesota even put up with Tim Walz as governor when he says, you're not making us any safer by removing a pedophile, a convicted pedophile, from the community. Do you think Tim Walz has any way to explain the logic behind that? You're not making the community safer by removing a pedophile and sending him back to the other side of the world so that he will never come back to the United States again? And then he worries about the children left behind. Well, in the case of Tu Lu Vang, if he left children behind and his children are now on one side of the world and he is on the other side of the world and they will never see him again, do you think those kids are safer? I would argue, yes, they are going to be safer. You've removed the pedophile and put him somewhere else. Glad to get your calls. If you want to join the best conversation in talk journalism, it happens right here every day at 866-HEY-LARS. That's 866-439-5277. Send your emails to talk@LarsLarson.com. I also want to talk about Lorenzo Salgado Araujo. This guy, Lorenzo Araujo, an illegal alien who was shot to death by ICE in Houston about 10 days ago. Now, the mainstream media have been trying to sing his praises by saying he was just a dad chasing the American dream. Well, let me tell you a detail that the mainstream media may be leaving out of their stories. Authorities have discovered a white crystal-like substance in the work van belonging to Lorenzo Salgado Araujo. And what do you suppose that was? Probably methamphetamine, could have been cocaine. In any case, hailed by the media as a father chasing the American dream, the 52-year-old Mexican national who stopped last week while he was driving to work because they saw a white van with an individual who resembled the target of their operation. While Salgado Araujo was not the man that agents were looking for, this is from National Review, ICE says the officer shot at him in self-defense after the illegal alien allegedly rammed an ICE vehicle with his work van. Now, why do you suppose an illegal alien driving a vehicle might have tried to ram an ICE vehicle? Because he was trying to get away. Did he have a legitimate reason for getting away? No. If you're illegally in the United States, you're going to have to be subject to the laws of the United States. The other three passengers in the work van, they say, no, that's not the way it went down. The bags that agents saw from outside the vehicle are consistent with methamphetamine, which is a Schedule II controlled substance. So you've got a guy who's an illegal alien. He's in a van. He rams an ICE vehicle. The ICE agent fires in self-defense. And, of course, the mainstream media wants to tell you all the wonderful things about that illegal alien. Don't buy it. Understand, there's an agenda.

0: here by the left in America. They need the illegal aliens to win elections, and this is the way they plan to go through the next election in November. I wanted to give you an update on a couple of other items. Number one, U.S. wind and solar generation has now climbed to a whole 10% in the first half of 2026. Think about all the hundreds of billions, if not trillions of dollars, that have been flushed down this toilet over the last 20 years for wind, for solar, and everything else. Tax credits for wind and solar projects ended on the 4th of July this year under the budget law signed by Donald Trump last year, the One Big Beautiful Bill. Renewable projects that met the legal definition for having started construction, they will continue to qualify for all the subsidies through the end of this decade. Get that. You voted for Donald Trump. He promised to shut down the big the new Green Deal. And they said, you're going to stop all this stuff. And yet, if they had already started on the project, they're going to go right on spending taxpayer money to build all this ridiculous nonsense in the name of saving the planet from global warming. Glad to be with you and always glad to take your calls. Coming up in a moment, you'll lose your license for driving 107 miles an hour. But a state lawmaker says her job should make her immune from any kind of criminal punishment. Do you buy that? I'll give you the circumstances coming up next. 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
2: This is a special report from ABC News. I'm Dave Packard. Ahead of the 2026 midterms, President Trump in a primetime speech to the nation talking about 2020, sowing seeds of doubt in the nation's election system.
3: Tonight, I'm announcing the immediate declassification and release of critical intelligence, revealing shocking vulnerabilities in our election infrastructure.
2: And those declassified documents released on the website of the White House.
3: The third set of documents we are releasing proves that for many years, Americans were blatantly lied to about the security of our election infrastructure, including electronic voting machines and ballot counting systems, dishonest almost all.
2: Mr. Trump said the best way to protect us in voting is to pass a Save America Act. Reaction from across the aisle was harsh. Senate Minority Leader Chuck Schumer calling it a, quote, desperate attempt to preserve his political power. This is ABC News.
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15: From the WPBF 25 First Warning Weather Center, I'm Chief Certified Meteorologist Chris Martinez with a look at South Florida's certified most accurate forecast. Tonight, warm and humid, temperatures down the upper 70s. Then as we take you to Friday, chance for showers and storms increases by the afternoon. Look for high temperatures in the mid-90s.
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18: 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Because Bruce wrote in because there was a story, I didn't spend much time on it, but it was about the Blue Angels. And the Blue Angels were putting on a show down in Pensacola, one of the biggest training bases that America has for naval aviators, and that would be Blue Angels. They're part of the U.S. Navy. And he heard that some of the people sitting on the beach in Pensacola were shocked when one of those Blue Angels or a couple of the Blue Angels jets flew over at a low altitude. And so Bruce wrote to me and he said, Lars, I wish the so-called mainstream media would stop wetting their pants every time any element of our armed forces demonstrate their capabilities or their prowess. Years ago, the Navy Blue Angels would put on a show at NAS Whidbey Island. And when they were up here for their annual show, coinciding with the hydroplane races in Seattle, fans would get a lot closer to the flight line, and the planes flew lower and faster than they ever do in the show over a city or over Lake Washington. Nobody panicked when an A-4 that had turned up missing from the show for a couple of minutes came screaming in from over the water and right down the flight line about 20 feet off the deck. We were thrilled. Where do you find these ninnies who live in close proximity to our number one naval aviation training base? That's Pensacola, Florida. And they get scared when an airplane comes in close. Something else for the lame Democrats or communists to complain about. Signed, Bruce Hay. Bruce, thanks very much. I appreciate you listening. Glad to get your calls. If you want to jump into the best conversation in talk journalism, it's here every day at 866-HEY-LARS. That's 866-439-5277. Send your emails to talk@LarsLarson.com. And, of course, you can always vote in our poll on X. We put up a brand new question every day. And today's question: should America stop changing the clocks twice a year? You know, spring forward, fall back, daylight saving time. Why don't we just go to daylight saving time year round? Now, the proposal has been around for a long time. The United States Congress is finally moving on it. I mean, they've got a lot of more important things they need to do, but I don't mind them getting to this. It has been too long in coming. So the question, if you want to answer it, I would answer it, yeah, stop changing the clocks. No more spring forward, no more fall back. Stay on daylight saving time year round. You can find the question at Lars Larson Show and at LarsLarson.com, and brought to you by AMAC, the Association of Mature American Citizens. AMAC has the conservative values I believe in. I joined, and you should too. Just go to amac.us or call 888-262-2006. AMAC is better, better for you and better for America. Our question yesterday, do cameras on patients in ambulances protect the patient or invade their privacy? 65% of you agreed with me and said they protect the patient. 35% of you, though, said they invade the privacy of that patient and they should not be allowed. I do want to update this because I got a little bit of a dog in the fight. I saw a funny meme last night on Instagram. It had to do with the heavy wildfire smoke that's coming from Canada and Minnesota, because they got air quality alerts all across the Midwest and the northeastern United States. And you got all these people complaining, oh, my God, the smoke is so bad. I got news for you, folks. The entire West Coast routinely burns every single year. You've got forest fires. You've got wildland fires. You've got all these fires. And the people who live in this region, I'm one of them, end up breathing that smoke. And it's mostly because of bad management by the BLM and the U.S. Forest Service. I would hope that Donald Trump could get that problem fixed. I think that may be a long shot because the U.S. Forest Service has some very entrenched people. But now there are people in the upper northeast who say, you don't know what it's like. There's all this smoke. Yes, we do know what it's like. We also know that when the West Coast is buried in smoke, you folks don't seem to give a damn. Oh, and then I mentioned that lawmaker who got in trouble. New Hampshire State Representative Ellen Reed, a Democrat from Newmarket in New Hampshire, is seeking re-election. She argued that sheriff's deputies had no authority to stop or charge her when she was going 107 miles an hour in a 65-mile-an-hour zone. And why? Because she is protected by legislative privilege while traveling to or from her legislative duties. Reed had attempted to have both traffic cases dismissed, even though she took the issue to the New Hampshire Supreme Court, which said, we're not even going to listen to this nonsense. She got charged for going 107 in December of 2024, cited later for traveling 92 miles an hour on the same highway in June of 25, and now she wants to be excused under legislative privilege? I don't think so. Let's go to Heather. Heather, thanks for listening in Idaho on the great KIDO, home of Kevin Miller. What's on your mind today?
19: Good afternoon, Lars. I'm excited to talk to you today.
18: Thank you.
19: I was just listening to your show a little bit ago, and we were talking about the alien that ran over the ice truck or ran into it or whatever. And it just questioned, I just have a question. How many illegals are in America that are not from Mexico, or are most of them from Mexico?
18: The prior to the 4 years of Biden, the percentage that was estimated, because you can only estimate it because, you know, if they're not illegally in the United States, how do you go about counting them? But it was that 65% of illegals were from Mexico, 35% were from other countries. I would believe that the 10 million that Joe Biden let in, because before Joe Biden began that big border rush, which he announced during his campaign, he said, we're going to have a surge at the border. He had announced to Americans before he was allegedly elected in 2020, which Donald Trump's going to talk about tonight. He had announced that they were going to do that. Before that, the best study out there was one done by Yale and another major university. And they said there were somewhere between 22 million and 30 million illegals in the United States of America. So just under 10% of the population of the entire country is made up of illegal aliens. Well, then Joe Biden lets 10 million in. Arguably, that would take the number to somewhere around 30 to 40 million illegals. And I would guess that about half of them are from Mexico, and the other half are from every other place on the planet, but primarily Central and South America, the Caribbean. That's the best answer I can give you.

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1: Hey, welcome back to the Lars Larson Show. It's a pleasure to be with you. Consider this. New York State wants AI jobs. They want the data centers. They want the tax revenue they bring, but they don't want the power plants or the infrastructure to actually support them. Can you have one without the other? I thought I'd put that first to Professor Kevin Frazier, who's a senior fellow at the Abundance Institute. Professor, welcome back.
12: Lars, thanks for having me on.
1: What should we make of the fact that Governor Kathy Hochul of New York State is now banning large data centers, and whether or not that ban makes sense, and whether or not it makes sense this late in the game?
12: So first and foremost, this has to be seen as a issue for all of us who are cheering for the U.S. to lead on AI, because when it comes to data center development, this is essential to making sure that U.S. models continue to be world-leading, and that we can all make use of this incredible technology. And so when you have single states like New York take unilateral action to prohibit the development of data centers, it's not as though we're going to see these data centers disappear. Instead, we're going to see that data center development occur elsewhere, probably resulting in some of the harms that the governor appears to be concerned about, driving, for example, data center development in areas that may not have as much water or as a reliable of a grid. And so this is a very short-sighted action that should cause Congress to really recognize that they need to act now.
1: Well, should they, though, tell states? I mean, we've got a supposedly enumerated list of things the federal government does, and the rest is left to the states. If a given state says, we're not choosing to have that kind of business in our state, should the federal government override that?
12: So, Lars, I'll go full law professor nerd on you for a second.
1: Okay.
12: And, you know, I'll bring up a great case called Castle. Castle dealt with a Iowa law in which Iowa tried to ban any truck that was 65 feet or longer from going through the state of Iowa. And so the idea was, hey, this is a safety justification. Iowans don't want these big trucks coming down our roads. So what are we going to do? We're going to force all of them to go through Wisconsin. We're going to force them to go through all of these other states. And meanwhile, Iowa will just benefit from the parts of the national infrastructure that it wants to benefit from. And
1: the Supreme Court struck down that law.
12: Struck down that law. It said, hey, look, we hear that you may have some idea of a safety concern, but those safety concerns have to be weighed against the larger national interest in a nationwide infrastructure. And Mars,
1: well, didn't that one come right up against the Commerce Clause in the Constitution? So they had their work cut out for them if they were going to try and do something like that, didn't they?
12: Yes. So this was an instance where there was a different posture here, where we saw a state taking an affirmative action, for example, to limit the commerce that was going to be available in that state. It's going to be a little bit trickier to see the direct application of a Commerce Clause challenge here. Instead, it would likely be something we'd look through under the Dormant Commerce Clause, which is as murky as a puddle in Portland. So it would certainly be a tough one to sort through.
1: Well, and I wonder, because, look, in terms of the data centers, I've got a lot of questions, because one of them is, are we developing all this technology allegedly to beat China to the punch, and then China will simply rip off the technology that we've spent all this energy and electric energy and water to develop, and the Chi-Coms will simply rip it off, because they have a history of doing that, and there are already predictions right now that they will try to do just that. In fact, I wouldn't put it past the Chinese communists to say, let's get America afraid of a competition with us. Let's get them to develop the technology, and the minute they have it, we'll simply rip it off. And then you'll have communities that really are seeing their power bills go up and water supplies being diminished, and all of it may not even end up benefiting us anyway, because it'll get ripped off straight to communist China.
12: Yeah, so there's a lot to tackle there.
1: Yep.
12: First and foremost, I'll start with the water question. And I think
1: sure.
12: It's really important to dispel that water should be a concern in these data center debates. For the folks who are up in arms about water usage here, it's worth recalling that data centers currently use 3% of the water consumption that golf courses use across
1: True.
12: America.
1: True.
12: So if you are, concerned about that, stop going to the reserve out there in Portland and pick a different issue to fight about. I do agree that the energy concerns here should be top of mind for a lot of Americans, and it's real that absent action from Congress, we could see that Americans will have their electricity rates rise. Yep. Fortunately, we've seen that this is a priority of the administration and that there's bipartisan opportunities in front of Congress right now to enact the ratepayer protections that many of the labs have already signed up for. But to your point, Lars, of what are we doing all of this for? Is this just a expert Machiavellian move by China? There are real concerns about what folks in the industry call distillation, that effort of taking whatever the latest and greatest model was developed by the U.S. and basically using it to train their own models at a much yep. lower cost. Yep. And this is where we need to see continued investment in technical solutions that can reduce the odds of that occurring. Right now, that's something that Anthropic, for example, has pushed from Congress to take more actions to reduce the odds of distillation. And that's something that, again, is in front of Congress. They've got, I think, 40 working days left before they go chill out for the rest of the year. So this is another drum for people to beat to make sure that, yes, this infrastructure we're building out is going to be used in as efficacious a manner as possible.
13: Well, let's hope so. Professor Frazier, thanks very much. I appreciate the time.
12: Always a pleasure, Lars. Thank you.
13: You bet. That's Professor Kevin Frazier from the Abundance Institute. Let me get to your calls. I know DeAndre's been waiting quite a while. Hey, DeAndre, thanks for listening on the Mississippi Super Talk Network. What's on your mind?
14: I saw last week at the poll about Harriet Tubman. I most definitely believe that she should be able to replace Andrew Jackson on the $20 bill. That's the least that could be done.
13: For Harriet Tubman?
14: Yes.
13: Okay. And because you understand that was introduced by Obama. It was supposed to happen by 2020. It didn't, and now the Trump administration said it's not going to. All the other people other than Ben Franklin who've been on U.S. currency have been presidents. Is it justified then in the case of Harriet Tubman?
14: Yes, because all those presidents were evil colonizers. Some are also slave owners.
13: They were all evil?
14: Great Americans.
13: They were all evil?
14: Yes.
13: By what definition? Why?
14: None of the things that they ever did, said, or acted on were beneficial to people other than white males. So
13: hold on. When the United States was established and a Revolutionary War was fought, and we established that this country recognizes the God-given rights of citizens, that didn't have any value?
14: No, it didn't.
13: Why not? I think my God-given rights are important, and I'd rather live here than anywhere else, because everywhere else, whatever rights you have are the ones the government gives you. In the case of America, America recognizes my God-given rights and even has a Bill of Rights to protect them.
14: I mean, that's for you being a white male in America. Even during the independence, black people were still enslaved in America. So I didn't celebrate the 4th of July. I don't see it as a celebration. I just see it as another day. And if I'm going to celebrate, it's because I'm going to be with my friends. And one of my best friends' birthday is the 4th. Other than that, the 4th of July doesn't mean anything to me as an American.
13: Interesting.
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20: From ABC News, I'm Dave Packard. President Trump, in a primetime speech Thursday, announced his administration is releasing previously classified documents he claims show the vulnerability of U.S. election security and infrastructure, including overseas meddling.
21: Hundreds of millions of U.S. voter files are in the hands of foreign governments. Our machines and ballot counting systems are exposed to hacking and manipulation and corruption.
20: Trump calling for investigations at multiple federal agencies, but as ABC legal analyst Dan Abrams points out, the departments that would investigate these attacks on democracy were just reduced by the Trump administration.
22: You've got Tulsi Gabbard making the announcement that they were scaling back the Foreign Malign Influence Center. The FBI shuttered a task force dedicated to investigating foreign deception operations. They shed staff at the U.S. Cybersecurity and Infrastructure Security Agency, which deals with foreign disinformation. I mean, these are the agencies that would help root this out.
20: An attorney representing the family of Johann Sebastian Guerrero, who was shot and killed by ICE agents in Biddeford, Maine, Monday, said he was in the U.S. legally. Family attorney Benjamin Gideon.
23: I want to be clear about something. Johann Sebastian, before he was shot to death, had been accused of committing no crime.
20: The governor says floods in Texas have left at least two people dead. Folks in the Hill Country are on high alert as the Guadalupe River swells. Kerrville, Texas Chief of Police Jarrell Haley.
24: Both the city of Kerrville and Kerr County have declared the disaster for our area. We've requested state and federal assistance to help mitigate the damage and aid us in our response.
20: Hundreds of wildfires burning in Canada and the Northwest, sending smoke blowing east, along with air quality alerts all throughout the East Coast. 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
20: Thousands of people are converging on Yosemite National Park, creating some crowd chaos this summer.
26: Hikers squeezing past each other down a steep and packed cliffside at the popular Mist Trail, carefully navigating narrow staircases while lines inch past each other in both directions.
27: Like an amusement park, there's just people everywhere.
26: Hiker Mobeen Zarikari.
28: I did witness a lot of people slipping on the trail, actually, and I think some people got hurt.
26: And it's not just the trails. Tree-lined roads lined with cars. In Yosemite Village, visitors say finding a parking space can take nearly an hour.
20: ABC's Will Reeve. The National Transportation Safety Board says it's taking over the investigation into a Ryanair incident where a passenger was almost sucked out of the plane due to cabin decompression midair. Greece said it will take part in the investigation.
2: The FBI is investigating shots fired at a federal building in Phoenix.
3: The FBI says somebody fired shots at an enforcement and removal operations building in Phoenix. Enforcement and removal operations are part of ICE, handling deporting those ordered out of the U.S. The FBI says several rounds hit the exterior of the building on Tuesday. Nobody was injured. The FBI is asking for the public's help to learn more about what unfolded and who fired the shots. Alex Stone, ABC News.
2: ESPN says the NBA is investigating the circumstances surrounding the Milwaukee Bucks signing of Gary Trent Jr. for possible circumvention of the salary cap. Dave Packer, ABC News.
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2: From the WPB of 25 First Warning Weather Center, I'm Chief Certified Meteorologist Chris Martinez with a look at South Florida's certified most accurate forecast. Tonight, warm and humid, temperatures down the upper 70s. Then as we take you to Friday, chance for showers and storms increases by the afternoon. Look for high temperatures in the mid-90s.
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13: 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By the way, if you believe in supporting American craftsmanship, veterans, and independent talk radio, go to my website, pick up a limited edition Lars Larson Show Challenge coin, proudly made by American vets. Each one comes with a personally signed thank you card from yours truly, and all proceeds, every dime, benefits the veterans. So President Trump is going to give a speech at 9 o'clock Eastern time tonight. Now, officially, nobody knows what he's going to talk about, but unofficially, the president suggested about 2 days ago that what he was going to talk about was going to be really, really major, and it was going to have something to do with the election in 2020. I think it couldn't happen soon enough. I'm glad to see that the president has not let this one rest. And I think it's going to be interesting. I've got a soundbite from Joe Biden, but I will play that in just a moment. First, I want to tell you that in addition to whatever it is that Donald Trump will say about the 2020 election tonight, it is absolutely driving the Democrats crazy. And let me tell you, I'll give you an idea of why they're going crazy right now, because they're absolutely desperate to make sure the SAVE Act does not pass. Let me get to that in just a moment. First, welcome to the Lars Larson Show. If you want to join what we call the best conversation in talk journalism, it's here every single day at 866-HEY-LARS. And if you're a naysayer, and I know on the election, we get lots and lots of naysayers saying, there is no evidence of any wrongdoing in the 2020 election. Oh, yes, there is. We know a whole lot more 6 years later than we knew right after the 2020 election. And I know somebody's going to call in and say, well, that went to court 60 different times, and judges decided there was no evidence. That is as well a big fat lie. Let me tell you why. When those cases went to the judges decided every single one of them on what are called procedural grounds, saying you filed in the wrong venue, you filed too late, you filed too early. In other words, they never actually looked at the allegation that the 2020 election was rife with fraud and cheating and everything else. And in all the years since, we have found out a whole lot more about what happened in 2020, about why we all went to bed on election night seeing results that put Donald Trump well ahead. And then somehow, mysteriously overnight, Joe Biden managed to jump ahead by hundreds of thousands of votes. And he jumped ahead primarily in the states where he had the weakest chance to do so, while in the places where you might have expected a Democrat to do exceptionally well, places like Los Angeles, like Chicago, like Philadelphia, like New York City, he underperformed Barack Hussein Obama. But in the battleground states where you would expect it to be even tougher, Joe Biden managed to outperform the much vaunted walks on water Barack Hussein Obama. So what do I think Donald Trump's going to say? I think what he's going to say is that there is new evidence that the 2020 election was full of fraud. And if you say, well, the election's over, who cares? Let's move along. Hey, I'll tell you what, America, let's not move along. Let's make sure that when we see that there is fraud that has gone on, that there is cheating that goes on in the single most important election that Americans have every 4 years, when there's evidence of that, let's go after it. Let's fix it. We were told after the 2020 election, it was the most secure election in American history. Only today, we now know that there were thousands and thousands of people registered to vote who are foreign nationals. There were thousands and thousands, if not hundreds of thousands, of illegal aliens. There were duplicate votes. There were votes of dead people. There were dead people registered to vote. There were people registered to vote in multiple states. And there's a brand new study out. It's a massive election corruption report. It details 824 findings across 800 pages of search warrants and investigative documents. Now, it's called an attack on important U.S. critical infrastructure. It goes into the 2020 election. It's detailed by Gateway Pundit. Now, the entities named include Runback Election Services, Elections Group LLC, the Office of Georgia, Secretary of State, Tyler Technologies, Associated Press, and many others. Now, Patrick Kolbeck, who is the primary author of the Election Crime Bureau, says the report is proof that the narrative, there is no evidence of election fraud, is itself a deliberate fraud, as the report demonstrates. Now, is that important to anybody? I think it's especially important because I would imagine one of the things President Trump will be doing tonight, I've got no special knowledge of what's going on in the speech he's going to give to America tonight. But I think what we're going to find out is that Donald Trump is going to make a last-ditch effort to get the SAVE Act passed through the United States Senate. It's already passed the House of Representatives two different times. And Speaker Mike Johnson says, if we need to, we will pass it a third time if we have to. So why wouldn't it get passed in the Senate? The public opinion polls say that when you ask Americans, should you have to have picture ID to vote, that gets about a 90% support, which means it includes, even if you assume that's all conservatives, it would have to include a sizable percentage of non-affiliated voters, those in the middle. It would have to include a sizable percentage of Democrat voters as well. Now, if they get the Save America Act passed, it only requires three simple things. One, picture ID to vote. Number two, proof that the voter is in fact an American citizen. And number three, that your election ballot has to be in to be counted on election day. And the Democrats are left with this cockamamie argument that women who got married and their last name changed when they got married, I don't even think most Democrat wives take their husband's name, but among Republicans, it's very common. Tina Larson is Tina Larson because she married me. Does Tina Larson have any problem voting? Does she have to bring her birth certificate? And that's the most ridiculous claim as well, that you bring your birth certificate to the polling place to prove that your unmarried maiden name was, in fact, something else. Except you're voting as Tina Larson in the case of Mrs. Larson. Mrs. Larson has no problem voting. She manages to mark an election ballot and cast her ballot even though she got married, even though her last name changed. And it's not been a problem at all. And then you get the Democrats claiming, why, this is going to work to the count, you know, it's going to work against the interests of black and brown people. And the Democrats, well, they show their roots in the Klan and all the racism of the Democrat Party going back almost 200 years when they say, black people don't know how to get a driver's license. Brown people don't know how to get a driver's license. Black and brown people don't know where their birth certificate is. I mean, I understand that the Democrats have some very, very racist roots. Not every Democrat was a Klan member, but every Klan member was a Democrat. And in fact, the Democrats, well, they hail from their origins. You know, their roots go back to Andrew Jackson. Why do you think they want him taken off the $20 bill? Why do you think they don't have Andrew Jackson dinners? They understand. The SAVE Act has to pass. I think Donald Trump's appeal is going to be a solid one tonight, and I expect to hear some new evidence from the 2020 election and the fraud that happened 6 years ago. By the way, thousands of places on the internet have a file with your name on it. And that used to be true of me, but I took care of the problem, and I'm going to tell you how. What do they have? Your home address, your cell phone number, your email address, and there's more. 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
11: Welcome back to the Lars Larson Show. It's a pleasure to be with you. There's a California rule you may have never heard of that's quietly padding the price of everything you buy. Should one state's green agenda be showing up taking money out of your wallet? Is Gavin Newsom making your life more expensive even if you don't live in the state of California? Now, that we talk about, though, with Yulia Lupche, who's editor-in-chief of Clear News Daily and founder of INA Communication Solutions, a contributor to Young Voices as well. Yulia, welcome to the program.
12: Yeah, thank you so much for having me. Happy to be here.
11: And I'm glad to have you, because one of the most irritating things for me, because I lived in California a couple of times when I was a little kid, but never as an adult. And it just seems abundantly obnoxious that the state of California wants to dictate to the other 49 states, 58 if you're an Obama voter, but 49 for all the rest of us. They want to say, oh, we're going to set the rules on cars. We're going to set the rules on everything. And all of the rest of you are going to follow them, as though California has now taken the place of the United States Congress setting policy and procedure for the rest of the country. Am I off base in that criticism?
12: No, you're absolutely not. And it's been happening way too much. And it's something that I think needs to be brought to the attention of all Americans. For example, like you said, California has this, what I like to call a green rule. It's this regulation, and it's called the Vessels at Berth rule, and it's been there since 2023. And it requires every cargo ship, tanker, and container vessel docked at California ports to essentially shut off their diesel engines while they're parked. Now, obviously, those engines aren't just removing the ship. They power everything on board while it's docked. So California is essentially saying you can't generate the electricity the way you normally would have. You have to get it from somewhere else. And those options are shore power, so plugging into

0: But one of the big problems that happened was that none of the options that California had were actually ready when California said they had to be. So, for example, the shore power for tankers requires major construction at the terminal. Most terminals didn't have it when enforcement started, and many still don't. The emissions capture technology wasn't even certified for the tankers until, I believe, 8 months after the compliance deadline had passed. So they literally had nowhere to go, and the remediation fund became the only option, paid by shipping operators and passed straight down the supply chain to consumers without any American voting for this.
1: Well, and what seems crazy about this, let me tell you two things I think are crazy. Number one, when you're on a jet flying somewhere, a passenger jet, you know, it has a thing called an auxiliary power unit, and it burns fuel, and it probably generates pollution. It's not the most efficient way to make electricity. Can you imagine they told every airplane that comes up and there's no space at the gates, they have to wait a while? Hey, folks, we're going to turn off all the air conditioning and all the lights and everything else because we're supposed to be plugged in, and they do plug the planes in once they're actually up at the gate, but they can't plug them until then. If they applied the same rule to airplanes that they apply to the ships for the same reason, you'd have all these airlines saying, you mean when there's a delay on the ground that the airplane's supposed to turn off its auxiliary power and just sit there and let people sweat in the dark?
0: Yeah, no, exactly. And it, I mean, it's completely ridiculous. And California's own estimate puts the total cost to the shipping industry at $2.3 billion through, I think, 2032. And obviously that money, I mean, it's hurting these companies, but that money doesn't stay with the shipping industries. It lands with consumers across the 49 states that never voted for this and have no say in it.
1: Because all the shippers are simply going to say, if this is an extra cost, we're going to pass it along. The other thing that occurs to me is an awful lot of these data centers that have been set up in California and other places around the country, they've been told, we don't have the grid to supply you, or we don't have it right now. And a lot of them just haul in dozens and dozens of diesel generators the size of, you know, tractor trailer rigs, and they just plug them in and burn diesel all day long to generate electricity. And I bet California doesn't tell them you can't run your data center that way. And I'll bet they allow them to do what the ships are being tagged for doing. You think I'm right?
0: Yeah, I definitely do. And I think Gavin Newsom definitely knows that this isn't just staying in California, that it's hurting everyone else.
1: And so you've done this story not only for Clear Daily News Daily, but also for Young Voices to try and spread the word. California is socking you with the cost of its environmental regs.
0: Yeah, exactly. And I want to bring attention to this because the fix is actually quite simple. There's actually a law called the Congressional Review Act that lets Congress strike down a federal agency rule with a simple majority vote. And Congress already used it last year to kill California's electric vehicle mandates, the zero emission truck rules, and its stricter truck engine standards. And it passed with bipartisan support. 35 House Democrats voted for it. So the legal path for the at-birth waiver is completely the same. The EPA just submits it to Congress. Congress votes to disapprove it. And then California will lose the authority to enforce the rule. The precedent is there. What I think is missing is the attention.
1: And, of course, when Gavin Newsom starts running for president, if he isn't already, I mean, he's effectively running right now, then smart reporters could actually ask him about that. Are you in favor of doing this kind of thing everywhere else?
0: Yeah, and that would be something that he should definitely answer to.
1: Well, I'll tell you what, tell people how they can find Clear News Daily.
0: Yeah, I mean, if you just check us out at clearnewsdaily.com, and then me at, you can find me on X at IULIAL27.
1: Very good.
0: I know I have a little bit of a strange name.
1: Well, you know what? I deal with strange names all the time, and it's a pleasure to have you on the program. That's Yulia Lupche, who is editor-in-chief at Clear News Daily, and, of course, a contributor to Young Voices. Glad to have you with me, and always glad to take your phone calls and your emails at 866-HEY-LARS. That's 866-439-5277. 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

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Back in just a moment. 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
2: ABC News, I'm Dave Packer. It's a month now to the 2026 midterms, but President Trump, in a primetime speech Thursday, focusing on the 2020 elections and announcing his administration is releasing previously classified documents he claims show the vulnerability of U.S. election security and infrastructure.
3: Hundreds of millions of U.S. voter files are in the hands of foreign governments. Our machines and ballot counting systems are exposed to hacking and manipulation and corruption.
2: An attorney representing the family of Johann Sebastian Guerrero, who was shot and killed by ICE agents in Biddeford, Maine, Monday, said he was in the U.S. legally and was accused of no crime. The governor says floods in Texas have left at least two people dead. Hundreds of wildfires burning in Canada and the Northwest, sending smoke blowing east, along with air quality alerts. New York City handing out free KN95 masks at libraries and police and fire stations. This is ABC News.
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14: from the WPBF 25 First Warning Weather Center. I'm Chief Certified Meteorologist Chris Martinez with a look at South Florida's certified most accurate forecast. Tonight, warm and humid, temperatures down the upper 70s. Then as we take you to Friday, chance for showers and storms increases by the afternoon. Look for high temperatures in the mid-90s.
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16: Welcome back to the Lars Larson Show. It's a pleasure to be with you. 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When I was a kid, I didn't like salads very much at all. As an adult, I like them now. Except now we understand your salad may look healthy, but it could be carrying a microscopic parasite that includes some really unpleasant side effects. So I thought I'd talk about that with Rain Guest, who is the founder of AeroClean. Rain, welcome back to the program. How are you?
17: I'm doing good. Yeah, you're right. You can't see it, but you're going to know it when it hits you.
16: Oh, boy, that's what I understand, and I've been avoiding it like the plague, and it kills me because I actually like salads now. When I was a kid, I avoided them like the plague, but I guess you, even if you're avoiding salads, there may be some of that lettuce on your cheeseburger that could actually give you that explosive diarrhea. So how do we make sure that all this stuff is clean, and why has this become such a big problem recently?
17: Well, it's not that it's become such a big problem recently. Actually, there's only been about, 3,000 cases reported of it. So to put that in perspective, every year we get about 20 million cases of norovirus.
16: Good point.
17: You know, we're just hearing about it now because it's actually very rare. So when we do have a little outbreak like this, it becomes the big news because you know, everybody probably has salad in your refrigerator and you're going to take a look at it and it's going to give you pause. So, but to answer your earlier question and how do we get rid of it?
16: Yeah.
17: I'm going to ask you a question.
16: Okay.
17: Where do you think this little parasite comes from?
16: I think it comes, it's what the doctors describe as the fecal oral route, which means it's because somebody went to the toilet and didn't wash their hands, and then they went out and handled produce, and then the parasite did not get washed off the produce. Have I come even close?
17: Yeah, absolutely. It is a sanitation issue, but it can actually start at the farm. You know, some of the irrigation water that we use, not intentionally, but it does end up having sewer water in it sometimes. So it can actually happen at the farm. It can handle or happen to your point during the food processing process. And some people can have this and not even know that they have it. So it's like any other illness. You know, some people that had COVID didn't have symptoms. Some people that have this don't have symptoms, or they have really mild cases, so they don't know it's an issue. But it is very, you know, 3,000 people have got it so far. That's about one in every 115,000 Americans. So it's pretty rare.
16: Yeah.
17: But if you want to avoid getting it, look, I'm still eating my salads. I brought some to work the other day, and everybody looked at me like I was crazy, but I said, hey, just more for me. I'm not really concerned about it. But if you want to avoid it, you know, don't eat your raw vegetables or your raw produce when we're having outbreaks like this. And enjoy your little 4th of July barbecue a little longer. Heat does kill it. Now, washing vegetables and fruit will help, but it doesn't absolutely get rid of it. But pull out that grill, throw the zucchini and the peppers and everything on there, and enjoy the grill a little
16: longer. Actually, that's my favorite way to enjoy vegetables, which were also not necessarily my favorite as a kid. But as an adult, I can't get enough of them. Although, what do I do about lettuce? You're not going to put the lettuce in the barbecue, are you?
17: Yeah, you know, the lettuce is a tough one because, so this parasite, it's not, a lot of people think of it like this little crawling around parasite, but it's really not. It's microscopic, it's single cell, so it actually just gets caught up in the crevices of the lettuce, so that's what makes it so hard to wash away. It's so tiny. You know, it's like glitter.
16: So just, well, the company you founded, AeroClean, does your company have an application to this?
17: So that's interesting. I've actually been contacting laboratories to try to get hypochlorous. So for those people that don't know, we have a patented device that creates something called hypochlorous acid, which is what your white blood cells produce to fight pathogens.
16: Yeah.
17: So we create that in a machine, and it actually is very effective killing bacteria, viruses, spores, fungi, black mold, all these really nasty bugs. But this one, there's no studies previously done on it. This one has a little coat of armor that actually even survives your stomach acid.
16: Really?
17: So what happens is, yeah, it does. Yeah, so when you eat it, it survives your stomach acid. And then a little bit later, it gets into your small intestine and it kind of hatches, per se, and then it multiplies. And that's why you get that little explosive problem that people are talking about.
16: It sounds like the script to another Aliens movie. You know, I just... This thing is hatching inside of you, and then it bursts out of your chest and scares all your co-stars in the movie.
17: Yeah, or the other end. Not pleasant, not pleasant at all. But, you know, are you a man that likes to barbecue?
16: I'm not very good at barbecue. I usually leave it to somebody else, but I'm really good at KP. I'm really good at washing dishes, so I kind of make that my cause. And everybody else does the actual cooking. I mean, I've done it, but I'm better at grilling than I am at barbecuing, and there is a difference, but... But
17: oh,
16: why do you ask?
17: Good point. Well, just because heat kills it. So maybe if you're concerned about it, lay off the lettuce for a little bit. But, you know, if you're a gambling man, roll the die. 1 in 115,000. Those aren't great odds.
16: You know what I wish we could do? And, Rain, maybe this, I don't know if this goes a different direction than AeroClean, but years ago I talked to scientists and I talked to doctors about radiation treatment of food. And a lot of people get all wound up. Oh, my God, radiation. I said, do you have a microwave in your house? You understand that's just radiation in a different form. And when I talked to these folks, I said, can we do this with food? And they said, yeah. And I said, does it change the character of the food? And they said, no. It's basically exposing it to basically the level of radiation that you get by getting an x-ray at the dentist's office or an x-ray at the doctor's office, except we run our food under it. And there is actually food on the market right now that's treated that way. And it doesn't cook it or anything else like your microwave does. And I've always wondered, would something like this lend itself to that? If you ran all that lettuce under one of these radiation sources and had the radiation, but maybe that little armored shell would protect this one.
17: And maybe, but it might be interesting to look into it. One never knows, but you'd have to take into account the expense of it, because currently what they do with the lettuce is they put it in these big vats of solution.
16: Yep.
17: liquid solution. So if you
16: and what's in that solution? What's in the solution, by the way, Rain? Do you know? Is it chlorine or what?
17: Yeah, sometimes they do have chlorine in it. And, you know, our solution, hypochlorous acid, you know, I told you it's what our white blood cells produce to fight pathogens. It's also the effective part of bleach. So it is a species of chlorine. It's actually the species that kills pathogens. So, hey, I'm looking for labs that can test our product, and I'll get back and let you know. But you bring up an interesting point, because in food processing, right, no, because this isn't the first outbreak we're having of
16: nope.
17: Yeah, foodborne pathogens. But one of the problems in the food processing chain altogether is that we're using sanitizers, which really don't have stringent testing requirements.
16: That's Rain Guest, founder of AeroClean. 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
1: Hey, welcome back to the Lars Larson Show. Let's talk about gasoline prices and your partisan, well, partisan position in the United States of America. I want to get into a brand new report that came out from the Institute for Energy Research. And the bottom line, I'll give you the bottom line first, and then I'll dig into the details, but I want to grab some calls as well. The bottom line is, if you live in a Democrat-run state, and in particular four states, California, Hawaii, Washington, and Oregon, if you live in one of those states, your gasoline costs are dramatically higher than the rest of the United States. You say, hold on a second. Oil is a worldwide commodity. Isn't gasoline a nationwide commodity? And the answer is no, it's not. Because states manage to monkey around with the rules, the regulations, the taxes, the carbon fees, and everything else. And it makes a gigantic difference depending on where you live, how much you end up pay. Here's what they found. One of the bottom lines to this report from the Institute for Energy Research. In 2026, states under unified Democrat control, where that's the governor plus both legislative chambers, averaged $3.69 a gallon. Unified Republican states with the governorship and both legislative chambers, 55 cents a gallon cheaper just because of the politics of your state. Let me get into the rest of the details in a moment. You can join the conversation if you like, and I'd love to have you do it. It's 866-HEY-LARS. And if you're a naysayer, we always put naysayers to the head of the line at 866-439-5277. Send your emails to talk@LarsLarson.com. Vote in our poll on X. You'll find the daily poll question at Lars Larson Show. I'm going to go to a naysayer. We'll go to Mike, the naysayer. Mike, what do you and I disagree about that makes you a naysayer today? Welcome to the show.
2: Probably everything, Lars.
1: Okay, well, let's start with whatever your biggest disagreement is. What is it?
2: Probably you backing the pedophile president.
1: Okay, can you help me with this? I need to understand this. You call Donald Trump a pedophile president. Where has he ever been accused of pedophilia or convicted of pedophilia?
2: He's all over the Epstein files that they won't release because they know that
1: there are lots of people who are in the Epstein files who knew the guy. Donald Trump doesn't deny he knew the guy. Did he socialize with the guy for a while? Yeah. Did they compete on buying a house? Yeah. But what in that indicates to you, because there are a lot of other people that are mentioned in the Epstein files and they're not implicated in any kind of crimes against children. So I would think that, I mean, are you a pedophile? Let me ask you something, Mike. Are you a pedophile? Because if you're going to accuse, how do I know that? How do I know that?
2: Well, are you one? How do I know that?
1: What's that? No, I'm not. But I'm asking you because if you want to accuse somebody of being a pedophile, then you have to have some substance behind. How do you know? You know what? He just dropped the language that gets you banned from the show. And I've drop. So Joel, the producer, will drop that. You know what, folks? There are seven dirty words you can't say on the radio. And Mike just said one of them, and that causes us to drop him. So if you think, well, Lars was losing that argument, so he dropped him. No, he dropped an F-bomb, and we don't allow that on this program. Even if the FCC allowed it, I wouldn't allow it. I don't think it keeps it a decent show. And there's no reason. I try not to use any swear language, period. And I don't see any reason why people should swear on my show. Mike, that just torpedo Mike just got banned. But we know his phone number, and we'll watch out for him in the future. By the way, Alex Stevens at the Institute for Energy Research, he gave his report to an organization we check all the time called the Center Square. It's a journalistic organization. And he says it reveals that the stark difference in gasoline prices around America are not merely a product of global market forces like, say, the Iran war, but is heavily driven by deliberate long-term state-level policy decisions. He said in 2026, as I told you, the average cost in Democrat states, $3.69 a gallon. In Republican states, $3.14 a gallon, a gap of 55 cents. And he says, but if you took out the four states I mentioned, California, Hawaii, Washington, and Oregon, the difference shrinks to only 9 cents a gallon, meaning those states are the worst offenders. And what do they do? They add on high gasoline taxes. They have some of the most notoriously high gas taxes anywhere. And they also add on regulations about carbon taxes and all the rest of that. Let's go to Chuck. Hey, Chuck, welcome to the Lars Larson Show. What's on your mind?
3: You know, I'm not going to mention any shows, but there are a lot of shows out there that are still talking about this issue, the daylight savings time, along with our Congress. And I figured, you know, it's got to be the reason why it's a conspiracy to try and cover up how terrible Donald Trump is doing. And well, that's what's going to be.
1: Okay, but hold on. Tell me this, Chuck. Trump is doing terribly. Can you tell me what he's done that's terrible right now?
3: You know what's the news?
1: I asked you an actual question and you laugh. But for example, and then Chuck just gave up. Either that or his Obama phone gave up. But here's the funny thing is, I have people say, Donald Trump is terrible. I said, really? He preserved the largest tax cut in American history that would have run out January 1 of this year. So when you're getting more money back next year in your taxes, when you're having less money taken out of your paycheck this year, that's because of the Trump tax cuts, which if Kamala Harris had managed somehow, God forbid, to have become president of the United States, the Trump tax cuts would not have happened. We would have still been pouring lots and lots of money into Joe Biden's crazy Green New Deal. Inflation has actually come down. If you didn't notice, the report out 2 days ago, inflation last month, although the increase in oil prices because of the ongoing conflict with Iran, that bumped it up a little bit. But in general, inflation is coming out lower than all the experts expected it to be. So when people tell me Donald Trump is doing a terrible job for this country, would you mind providing me at least one or two key examples of where he's doing a terrible job? And tell me where Joe Biden did a better job or Kamala Harris would have done a better job. Hey, do you really want another summer like last summer where you barely slept because you were too hot all day long or all night long? People blame the summertime heat for their bad sleep when really it might be their mattress trapping the heat. And if you already sleep too hot like I do, summer only makes it worse. 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
9: From ABC News, I'm Dave Packer. Speaking at primetime Thursday night, President Trump announced documents will now be available on the White House website. He says, demonstrates the interference of foreign adversaries in U.S. elections.
10: But we still have a major challenge that must be urgently addressed because no country could be great without fair and honest elections.
9: Trump says 278,000 non-U.S. citizens voted in American elections, but ABC Chief Washington correspondent Jonathan Carl says a well-known conservative organization's decades-long data on voter fraud disproves that.
11: The Heritage Foundation, a very strongly a pro-Trump organization, has a database to collect examples of voter fraud. They looked at 1982 to 2025, and they came up with so far about 100 documented cases, they say, where a non-citizen voted in a U.S. election.
9: Catastrophic flash floods in Texas have killed two people and forced hundreds of rescues in areas still reeling from last summer's devastating floods. Texas Governor Greg Abbott is focused on the Nueces River, which stretches over 300 miles from central to south Texas.
12: The old record for the river there was 24.88 feet back in 1996. Currently expected, and the Nueces River near your valley is two times the flow of Niagara Falls.
9: Acting Attorney General Todd Blanche met Thursday with several survivors of the late sex offender Jeffrey Epstein's crimes at the Justice Department. During hearings for Blanche's confirmation for the job permanently, Republican Senator Tom Tillis said the sit-down with victims would be a requirement to secure his vote. But one of those victims saying she found him abrasive, condescending, and intentionally noncommittal to survivors. And she said, quote, she's even more confident in urging senators to vote against his confirmation. You're listening to ABC News.
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9: A housing market slump isn't getting any better.
15: Potential home buyers are facing an uphill battle when it comes to housing costs. Freddie Mac says the average 30-year fixed-rate mortgage increased to 6.55% last week, the highest level since August 2025. Economists say renewed uncertainty over the war with Iran, along with stubborn inflation, is creating the roller coaster for home loan rates. For renters, the trend shows rent prices are getting cheaper, down 1.5% in June and marking 35 straight months of declines. Michelle Franzen, ABC News.
9: Separately, the National Association of Realtors says pending home sales fell more than 5% in June compared to May and slipped 0.3% compared to this time last year. Two deputies with the Hillsborough County Sheriff's Office in Florida were airlifted to the hospital after they were shot while responding to a report that a suspect had taken his ex-girlfriend hostage overnight.
16: Our suspect ambushed our deputies from the moment they arrived on scene. He was intent on taking the life of a deputy sheriff.
9: Chad Cronister, the sheriff, saying the suspect was shot and killed by a third responding deputy. Director Ana DuVernay will be releasing a documentary on Netflix on the 14th Amendment, which granted liberty and rights to formerly enslaved people post-Civil War. The documentary will be released later this year. Dave Packer, ABC News.
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20: From the WPBF 25 First Warning Weather Center, I'm Chief Certified Meteorologist Chris Martinez with a look at South Florida's certified most accurate forecast. Tonight, warm and humid, temperatures down the upper 70s. Then as we take you to Friday, chance for showers and storms increases by the afternoon. Look for high temperatures in the mid-90s.
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22: Now, it's Red Eye Radio. Gary McNamara and Eric Harley talk about everything from politics to social issues and news of the day. Whether you're up late or you're just starting your day, welcome to the show. 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
23: All across America, we are Red Eye Radio. He is Eric Harley and I'm Gary McNamara. Welcome and good morning.
1: Hello.
23: We'll try to be as clear as the beautiful Dallas sky and not smoky. We will be completely and totally transparent here today. Won't be smoky like it is up north.
1: Yeah.
23: When I came in, I figured out I was about 14 miles from the airport. Yeah. And the air is so crystal clear that I could see like eight planes lined up coming in on both runways at DFW.
1: Yeah.
23: And when you see it from that far away, it looks like a bunch of dive bombers coming down. That's what it looks like. But it was I couldn't believe how clear the landing lights were from that far away. And that's after the entire day talking to friends and relatives in both New York and Cleveland. Leafy, my old producer at our great affiliate KXL. In Portland, he's in Cleveland, and he said they had to cancel activities today. They were canceling activities in my brother told me in the Buffalo area. It's like you just don't want to go out; you breathe it in. And I know that on pollution days here, especially if I'm working out heavily, I feel like I have a slight allergy when that happens here.
1: Right,
23: but you look at it, I mean the smoke was so thick up there. You know, so there's 77, I think, yesterday. And I don't know exactly when this news item came out. There were 77 new wildfires yesterday in Canada, a total of over 850 wildfires going on right now.
1: Wow.
23: Wow. So that picture that I took of, that my sister took of Toronto might look completely different today. Now, the good thing is I fly in later on this morning to see my dad. for a couple days.
1: Yeah. Okay, good.
23: And
1: that's great.
23: By the time that I get in, it should be moved past. So winds are going to pick up to like 15 to 25 miles an hour. Mm. A cold front's moving in. Supposed to rain on Saturday. So from what I know, it should be okay.
1: Well, good. So there you go. That's good. But yeah, we had the Sahara dust thing going on for a few minutes.
23: A couple weeks ago.
1: Yeah. Yeah. And I was actually out over the weekend late one night a couple of weeks ago, and I'm on the freeway not far from here, and the wind was unreal. It was really late, and the wind was unreal, and the dust, I couldn't believe it. I thought, is this another Sahara dust storm? It was construction dust.
23: Oh.
1: It was all the construction dirt, you know, being basically carried from those piles across the freeway.
23: They were building pyramids.
1: That's
23: so
1: pretty much
23: technically it might have been Sahara.
1: Yeah, yeah. So we were having dirt drifts instead of snow drifts. So, yeah, it was really bad. Man, the wind was unbelievable.
23: There was a New York Post story about Buffalo yesterday.
1: Yeah.
23: And about home prices and things like that. And it was funny because people are so reactionary. I mean, it's like back and forth. I'd never move there. It sucks. Well, you don't know. It's great. I mean, I've lived all over the country, and I'm originally from Buffalo, New York. I was born in Buffalo, New York at Millard Fillmore Hospital.
1: Yeah.
23: And every single city that I've lived in has had great things about it and things not so great.
1: Right.
23: You know, it's just, we get into stupid arguments. It's like, I'll never forget the whole Money magazine. Do they even do it anymore when they would rate the best places to live? And we found the pattern early on that the best places to live is where the federal government or state governments, you know, have their capitals, where a ton of taxpayer money is flowing in. And whenever there's a place, whether it's medical that has a ton of taxpayer dollars coming in, especially small and medium towns, or the small and medium towns that are state capitals, they're booming because you always have that influx from all over the state of taxpayer dollars.
1: Right.
23: But I remember at that time I was living and working at our great affiliate WROK in Rockford, Illinois. And Rockford was like, I don't think it was last. It was like second last in the country. Right. I remember my dad had something going on in Chicago, and he came and visited. And I drove him all around. And I said, by the way, Dad, this is, and it could have been that year they were there. It was like 90, 93 maybe, I don't know. So I don't know what ranking it was. And it's like, Dad, this is one of the worst places to live in the United States. And he went, God bless America.
1: Yeah, exactly. You know, I mean,
23: and because every city, you look at every city is dealing with poverty. Every city, you know, I don't know any city that doesn't have problems. And you can sit there and go, yeah, but the vast majority of cities are liberal. That's one of the problems.
1: That's actually one of the biggest problems.
23: So,
1: you know, I mean, I saw something about Mamdani, who goes far beyond liberalism. But Mamdani, he's considering banning landlords from getting proof of income and doing credit checks. Think about that.
23: So you can't
1: essentially qualify in any way.
23: And why would you do that? Because you want the landlords, you put them in an impossible situation where they can make money.
1: Yeah, right.
23: And the entire goal is for the state. For the state, because you want to cap what they can charge.
1: Yeah.
23: You want to cap, you know, rent, and then at the same time, because the next thing would be, okay, if you're going to cap, you know, if you're going to cap this, and your whole philosophy is that nobody should go into debt, because, or nobody should be forced you know, to pay their rent if they can't pay it, well, then the next thing that you're going to have these landlords do is they are going to absolutely check the credit scores and credit history of the people that are going to rent from them. Because already they have one problem with you wanting to cap what they can rent the places for. And then number two, you're coming out and throwing this out. You know, because once you do that, they're going to say, okay, we got to find out, you know, what's her credit score? What's her credit score? Well, now you can't do that. You need to go into this thing completely blind where the state controls your profitability or your potential of profitability, but and that will be doomed to fail.
0: Well, and that's it. That you, because you think about it, then you tie the hands of the landlords. Then here's the thing. Where would you rent? You would have to then, if you were a renter, you'd have to find a place to live outside the city. That's the way it works, because he could only control that within the city.
23: Right.
0: Then you would have to just move outside the city, because landlords would just have to sell their properties. I don't know who they'd sell them to, you know, commercial entities. Or I thought about this. I thought, well, okay, you know how it used to be. I don't know if they still do this, but back in the day, back in the 1900s, they would often ask for first and last month's rent, right?
23: Mm-hmm.
0: And I thought, well, okay, 6 month lease, you pay 6 months up front. And who would be able to do that?
23: Wow.
0: Yeah.
23: That's a great point.
0: I mean, you know, there's no other way around. If he were able to get this done, there would be no way around that for landlords, except for to ask an entire lease term to be paid up front. Nobody can do that.
23: Well, I mean, it's because he's a young guy, and we're old folks here.
0: Yeah, right.
23: And so we remember public housing.
0: Yeah.
23: So, that's where they should go, public housing. Yeah. Well, Gary, what you don't understand is they had the wrong people controlling public housing.
0: Well,
23: if you have the right people controlling the monopoly of public housing, it will be an incredible success, just like communism. The reason that socialism and communism hasn't worked is because you have the wrong people in charge, which, by the way, is admitting a dictatorship almost.
0: Right.
23: Or authoritarian control. Because in the economic system of capitalism, it's so diversified, you're going to, you can never make that claim. Capitalism is so diversified because what? You have millions of people involved in the process and involved in an economic process that's voluntary between people. But as we now know, playing the whack job from the DSA, yesterday.
0: Yeah.
23: My God, seriously, you're dealing with, you're arguing with children where, she was talking about, no debt, that you shouldn't have to work a job, that all companies will be non-for-profit in the United States.
0: Yeah.
23: But it's not about a bureaucracy. What the hell are you talking about? And we kept stopping and playing bits and pieces of it back and going, she's contradicting herself again.
0: Right.
23: Of course, if you go from where we are right now in the United States to everything being non-for-profit, which means it's being run by the federal government, you are going to increase the size of bureaucracy like has never been seen before in the United States, ever.
0: Well, think about what the president and the government basically released tonight as he gave his speech. Think about how bad it would be. Think about how bad and how powerful deep state would be. What they could get away with in that kind of world that the DSA is lining up, in that kind of nation that the DSA is, that they believe is going to happen. It's not going to happen in our lifetime, But this is what they're pushing for.
23: You know what I was thinking, and we'll get into the specifics of what Trump said last night and what Republicans should do with it. But I'm confident that they won't.
0: Right.
23: Because I think what you look at this entire week with the president yesterday, what he talked about. And by the way, whether it was Catherine Herridge on CBS, we'll have the audio coming up. She said, no, this has been known. This is
0: right.
23: This has been vetted. This actually happened.
0: This actually did happen.
23: They kept it. But think about this, because I was thinking about this on the way to work as I was watching the planes land at DFW. The whole Hillary Clinton thing.
0: Mm.
23: There has never been a bigger political scandal, and she's never been asked a question from any media about it.
0: Right.
23: She is the one that set up Trump. You've never had a scandal like that to try to change the outcome of a presidential election.
0: Right.
23: I was thinking that yesterday when I was listening to the president, I'm like, well, yeah, but the potential of China is there. We know the potential of Hillary.
0: Yeah.
23: We not only do we know the potential of Hillary, we know what actually she did. And she's never been questioned ever, from what I know, in that she will not. She only goes to friendly media.
0: And that's why.
23: Who will never ask the question.
0: Exactly.
23: If that happened the reverse, conservative media would ask.
0: For a split second, I thought, why is she always only on MS for the time being, or whatever they're called? And I thought, because that's small time for her, if you think about it, right?
23: Yeah.
0: And she looks small time. It's because she can get away with it there. She knows. This is somebody who's very, very sophisticated in controlling basically her environment, who's going to have access to her, including in the 2016 election cycle when young reporters who weren't, they were kids during the whole Monica Lewinsky thing, started asking questions about her husband.
23: Oh.
0: And she was running for president, and they were like, nope, no questions. And they built a wall around her. And you couldn't get to her. They had to vet every reporter that was going to get a sit down.
23: So when you look at, what Hillary did to set up the Trump campaign through the money and the DNC money and her election money, which they were fined by the Federal Elections Commission for basically hiding where that money was going, which was opposition research that they made up on Trump, which was the dossier, which was a bunch of lies. They just said, what crazy things can we say about Trump? Hillary Clinton organized the entire thing. Hillary Clinton and the DNC organized that entire thing. And as I told you, when I met that couple at the hotel that I stayed at in Buffalo back, four months ago?
0: Mm-hmm.
23: They had no idea. They said, why are you making stuff up? They had no idea that ever existed.
0: Right.
23: They had no idea. I said, well, the dossier was all made up.
0: Yeah.
23: No, it wasn't. Yeah, it was.
0: Well, and
23: here it is. And I said, I can show you. And this is where we get into it. I can show you all of the evidence. And every time I said, I can show you all the evidence, their response was, we don't believe anything in the media. And then my response was, then how did you form your opinion?
0: Right. Or did you learn what you learned?
23: I mean, it's just, you go in this, you can't get anywhere with them because they'll just deny reality. Or I have come to realize by doing this and being in the arena of debate now for, in a few years, it'll be four decades. I mean, I've actually been in it more than, because I was a station manager, so I was actually involved more in news stuff and everything else in news departments, so it's at least 40 years doing that. It is true. Ignorance is bliss.
0: Yeah.
23: People walk around very blissful in their opinions that are completely wrong and don't want to let any new information in that would change their bliss based on ignorance. It really is true.
0: Yeah, right. They have no clue. None.
23: Where I've always been this way. I'm curious about everything.
0: Oh, yeah.
23: And if I get new information that I can verify is true, that can change my opinion on something. But I don't jump on something, and neither do you, with incomplete information.
0: I can't get to the point of a conclusion if I don't know everything, or at least enough.
23: And we live in a society where everybody is speculating and jumping to conclusions before the facts are in.
2: Yep.
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0: Welcome and good morning. So, and we'll play some audio coming up from the president and others following the bottom of the hour. But basically, the president laid out the vulnerabilities in our election system. That's what
1: yeah.
0: he did.
1: Yeah.
0: You know, and right. and the, you know, you and I were talking about it. The problem is the whole goal in all of this, if you're going to do it, you've already got the people that have voted for you on your side and probably more.
2: Yeah. Yeah.
0: But you've got, if you're trying to reach independents, Trump is not the one to sell election fraud.
1: Right.
0: He's right. just not the one. To, other people in his administration might be better at doing it. My point is, to independents, it's blah, blah, blah, blah, blah, blah, blah, blah, blah.
2: Right.
0: Even though what he said.
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6: ABC News, I'm Dave Packer. Speaking at primetime Thursday night, President Trump announced documents will now be available on the White House website, he says demonstrates the interference of foreign adversaries in U.S. elections.
7: But we still have a major challenge that must be urgently addressed because no country could be great without fair and honest elections.
6: The man who's been running President Trump's teleprompter, settling with federal regulators after they say he made over $100,000 by placing bets on several of the president's speeches on the prediction market. Catastrophic flash floods in Texas killing at least two people and forcing hundreds of rescues in areas still reeling from last summer's devastating floods. Acting Attorney General Todd Blanche met Thursday with several survivors of the late sex offender Jeffrey Epstein's crimes at the Justice Department, but one of those victims saying she found him abrasive, condescending, and intentionally noncommittal. This is ABC News.
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11: From the WPBF 25 First Warning Weather Center, I'm Chief Certified Meteorologist Chris Martinez with a look at South Florida's certified most accurate forecast. Tonight, warm and humid, temperatures down the upper 70s. Then as we take you to Friday, chance for showers and storms increases by the afternoon. Look for high temperatures in the mid-90s.
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1: And we are Red Eye Radio. I'm Gary McNamara along with Eric Harley. This week, when I look at it, one word that comes to my mind across the board, fraud. We'll get to that in just a minute.
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1: All right, here's part of the president speaking last night about the vulnerabilities of our election system.
3: The documents cover five major areas of concern. First, they show that over a period of years, starting during the 2020 election cycle, the People's Republic of China carried out what is believed to be the largest compromise of election data in history, resulting in China's illicit acquisition of 220 million U.S. voter files. That information includes names, addresses, phone numbers, political party preferences, and other sensitive data that would be needed to register to vote and engage in other nefarious activities, which is exactly what was happening. This data loss presents an unprecedented election security nightmare. The intelligence even shows that China has signed a data exploitation unit specifically to this new project.
1: And as we all know, the allegation is from the president that the intelligence agencies kept this information from him. This is Catherine Herridge on News Nation, formerly of CBS News, now an independent journalist, talking about it last night on News Nation.
4: Well, I think it's a very significant announcement, not only what he said, but the fact that they are releasing these documents so that we can really fact check the claims we heard this evening. I've been digging into the documents already, and I found this November 2020 email, and it specifically states, it's a conversation among intelligence officials, it specifically states that they have, quote, deliberately massaged one of our pending PDBs, that's the president's daily brief, to avoid any direct links to the election. And that is consistent with my reporting. I understand the whistleblower complaint alleged, and I think we're now seeing it in the emails, that there was an intentional effort to suppress intelligence about China's influence operations. And this was, Katie, like a massive effort, what they call a multi-domain operation. That means trade, it means diplomacy, it means open source information, it means social media. So all the levers of power China had to influence the U.S. election.
1: So, and John Solomon, by the way, also said, you know, that the, you know, this has been vetted already by the intelligence agencies. They know this happened.
5: Yes.
1: They know this was kept from Trump, and they know that China was doing this, which, again, brings up another vulnerability in our election system. You know, you and I were talking about the fact that many times with this administration, it's not the argument they're making, it's how they do it.
2: Yeah, it's not what the point you're trying to get across, it's how you're presenting it.
1: If I was Susie Wiles, what I would have suggested to Trump is that it's not a primetime speech with him doing it alone. Sorry, but independents, a significant portion of independents have completely turned off this president.
2: Right.
1: When he speaks, and we talked about when he talks about the war now, because it's been all over the place. It's now blah, blah, blah, blah, blah, blah, blah. That's just a reality. That it's a reality when you aren't consistent into what you have said and on the war. That's been the criticism, as I've said, when you think right now with the United States going back against Iran, you go and look at the influencers that have completely and totally supported the president on everything. They're completely quiet. Republicans are totally and completely quiet because they don't know where the president is going to go next.
2: Mm-hmm.
1: The other point is he's well into his second term. He is a president that speaks more than any other president. At times, you will get overexposed and the public will turn you off.
2: Yep.
1: I believe this is something where the president should have had, again, a morning meeting on this. And he's got a group of people behind him.
2: Yep.
1: He's got maybe the head of DNI. Mm-hmm. You bring on Marco Rubio. The most credible person right now in this administration is Marco Rubio.
2: Yep.
1: The most popular person. I saw Stephen A. Smith yesterday. I forgot where he was on. It was asked, who would you vote for? And he included Marco Rubio.
2: Yeah.
1: By the way,
2: yeah.
1: I don't know if Marco Rubio, when it comes to politics, would be the greatest president. As a Secretary of State, he's a great Secretary of State.
2: You know, As a senator, I had some concerns.
1: Right. Would I agree with where he wants to go? I don't know, because I don't know what his platform would be.
2: Right.
1: So this isn't where we're going, rah-rah, sis, well, you know, we don't do that anyway.
2: Right.
1: Right. We don't.
2: Yeah.
1: We care about your ideas, not who you are as an individual. But I would have Marco Rubio there, probably have John Ratcliffe speak, Marco mm-hmm. Rubio speak, mm-hmm. and, you know, whoever else you could, bring out there. But Rubio definitely in there because he's the most popular. Sorry, but when it comes to election fraud, the public has turned off Trump.
2: Well, because look, the 2020 cycle, everybody's put behind them. Now, this isn't something that the American people should just put behind them in terms of this evidence that they brought. So then how do you get it out in front of something that people are trying to go, well, there's a way to present it coupled with the Save America Act, coupled with the urgency of having secure elections. This is something where you, again, if each of those that you mentioned, I still would do this later this morning, just hours from now.
1: Yes.
2: I would have those people at the podium talking and saying, this is what, these are the findings. The media's had all night to work through it. Nobody's disputing these findings. This is why it's so critical right now to have voter ID implemented in this country.
1: What I'd be doing is constantly members of Congress, the leaders of the Republican Party in Congress and the administration, because you look at this week, again, voter ID is out there again, voter ID. You've got all the fraud in Minnesota and California and their Medicaid, hospice system out there. You had the hearings where only one Democrat showed for a couple of minutes, and that was a ranking member, you know, gave the opening statement, asked a couple of questions and was gone. Not one other Democrat wanted to be involved in fraud. What you do is you take everything here. You take the vulnerabilities of our election system, which, by the way, Trump may not be the greatest messenger to sell that to independents, but the fact is independents already agree with him because of voter ID.
2: Right. That's it. If you use that as the launching.
1: When you look at voter ID, the public, you say, we're not saying there's 10 million votes. We're looking at the vulnerabilities in all the high tech systems that all these governments have that they can use against us. We're looking at what happened. Voting inconsistencies, you know, mail-in ballots coming in late. You know, all of this is the general encompassing of Democrats that are doing everything. Because why would you say it? Why? And this message needs to be every day. It needs to be in commercials. You didn't make those 30-second, 60-second ads where you say fraud. We're the Republican Party. We don't want fraud in our elections. That's why even the majority of Democrats agree that there needs to be voter ID. Then when it comes to fraud, look at the fraud in Minnesota. The GAO saying a half a trillion dollars may be being ripped off again by foreign entities, you know, using basically false ID. You know, we saw the fraud in Minnesota. We've seen the fraud in California. We know it's there. Why don't the Democrats care about fraud in our election and fraud for taxpayer dollars? And it should be a continuing message over and over and over again, sold by everyone.
2: Well, and it's you because you can also make the case that in today's world, we're 6 years on from these events here that we're laying out in terms of evidence. We're 6 years on with the advancement of AI going full steam every single day. So now implement what AI could be doing if these governments, including China and other frenemies that are out there, any other nation who wants to interfere in any election cycle, what they could do if they implemented AI to do this, you know, because if you look at everything that's laid out here, it's unbelievable. But it doesn't come off that way. It comes off as Trump saying once again, and this is, look, we know what the liberal activist media is going to do. We knew that they weren't going to cover it. You know, CBS came in late and then they left early. We know how that works. But if you lay out the evidence and you put it out there for the American people to see, not just on whitehouse.gov, but in the presentation, in making the points, the strong bullet points about what happened here, keeping this from a sitting president in his daily briefing. I want names. I want people who are responsible for all of that, and I want them to be held accountable.
1: And we're telling you what these vulnerabilities are, and we're telling you, and we know your concern. This is what you tell. We know that the American public agrees with us.
2: Yes.
1: Because whether there's fraud or not, any person with common sense, which is the vast majority of Americans, say we need to have voter ID to prevent fraud. It
2: right.
1: doesn't matter whether nobody's sitting there going, well, the fraud's only 10% or 15%.
2: Mm.
1: No, reasonable people in this day and age say voter ID is a good thing, including the majority of Democrats. Democrats, why don't your leaders want it when you do? Because of fraud. And we're concerned about what has happened in elections, vulnerabilities with the chain of custody issues, as we've talked about, before. The uneven application, as we know, of election laws after COVID and everything else, people had doubts, and justifiably so. And we don't want people to have doubts about our election system. The Democrats say that we're trying to rig an election. No. How could we be trying to rig an election if we want voter ID, if we want transparency in the election system? You know, they're the ones. Look at right now. Look, whether it's fraud in elections or fraud with your taxpayer dollars, the Democrats don't give a damn. And the entire umbrella, that's one issue, but it contains both fraud of taxpayer dollars and fraud, the vulnerabilities of fraud that we have seen. And so the whole point is you make the case, and people, it's pretty common sense. We all know there's fraud. In
2: right.
1: taxpayer dollars now. Nobody's debating it. The
2: right.
1: GAO, Democrats don't want to talk about it. And we ask why. GAO says half a trillion dollars may be going to foreign governments. We know foreign governments are trying to influence or get involved in our election system.
2: Mm-hmm.
1: We don't want to wait till they do it. We've already
2: right.
1: seen what happens. They're doing it for our money. You don't think they'll do it for the election? The American people do. That's why they want voter ID.
2: Yep.
1: Because they know that's one step to ensure that there's not fraud. But yeah, they'd want to make sure also that foreign governments are not involved in influencing the election.
2: Right. Pretty simple. I mean,
1: right.
2: these are things you can do if you present it right.
1: Yep. We are Red Eye Radio.
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0: We are Red Eye Radio. He's Herb Curley, and I'm Gary McNamara. And by the way, when you talk about fraud, as I said, there's three things that you can do, because there's three things on fraud this week. I said this is fraud week, because we've had the voter ID, we've had Trump talking about governments, what they want to do, and you've got the hearings on fraud in Minnesota, in California, and the GAO talking about $500 billion, $500 trillion. They believe is being illegally taken through, false ID,
1: right,
0: that's being set up by foreign government and foreign entities out there. And you go to the American public. Here's Rand Paul said this yesterday. Visa and MasterCard can catch a fraudulent $1,200 charge in minutes.
1: Yeah.
0: The government, it takes 10 years.
1: Yes.
0: That makes sense to people.
1: Exactly. Exactly. Yeah.
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9: From ABC News, I'm Dave Packer. President Trump, in a primetime speech Thursday, announced his administration is releasing previously classified documents he claims show the vulnerability of U.S. election security and infrastructure, including overseas meddling.
10: Hundreds of millions of U.S. voter files are in the hands of foreign governments. Our machines and ballot counting systems are exposed to hacking, and manipulation and corruption.
9: Trump calling for investigations at multiple federal agencies, but as ABC legal analyst Dan Abrams points out, the departments that would investigate these attacks on democracy were just reduced by the Trump administration.
11: You've got Tulsi Gabbard making the announcement that they were scaling back the Foreign Malign Influence Center. The FBI shuttered a task force dedicated to investigating foreign deception operations. They shed staff at the U.S. Cybersecurity and Infrastructure Security Agency, which deals with foreign disinformation. I mean, these are the agencies that would help root this out.
9: An attorney representing the family of Johann Sebastian Guerrero, who was shot and killed by ICE agents in Biddeford, Maine, Monday, said he was in the U.S. legally. Family attorney Benjamin Gideon.
12: I want to be clear about something. Johann Sebastian, before he was shot to death, had been accused of committing no crime.
9: The governor says floods in Texas have left at least two people dead. Folks in the Hill Country are on high alert as the Guadalupe River swells. Kerrville, Texas Chief of Police Jarrell Haley.
13: Both the city of Kerrville and Kerr County have declared the disaster for our area. We've requested state and federal assistance to help mitigate the damage and aid us in our response.
9: Hundreds of wildfires burning in Canada and the Northwest, sending smoke blowing east, along with air quality alerts all throughout the East Coast. 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
9: Thousands of people are converging on Yosemite National Park, creating some crowd chaos this summer.
16: Hikers squeezing past each other down a steep and packed cliffside at the popular Mist Trail, carefully navigating narrow staircases while lines inch past each other in both directions.
17: Like an amusement park, there's just people everywhere.
16: Hiker Mobeen Zarikari.
18: I did witness a lot of people slipping on the trail, actually, and I think some people got hurt.
16: And it's not just the trails. Tree-lined roads lined with cars. In Yosemite Village, visitors say finding a parking space can take nearly an hour.
9: ABC's Will Reeve. The National Transportation Safety Board says it's taking over the investigation into a Ryanair incident where a passenger was almost sucked out of the plane due to cabin decompression midair. Greece said it will take part in the investigation. The FBI is investigating shots fired at a federal building in Phoenix.
19: The FBI says somebody fired shots at an enforcement and removal operations building in Phoenix. Enforcement and removal operations are part of ICE, handling deporting those ordered out of the U.S. The FBI says several rounds hit the exterior of the building on Tuesday. Nobody was injured. The FBI is asking for the public's help to learn more about what unfolded and who fired the shots. Alex Stone, ABC News.
9: ESPN says the NBA is investigating the circumstances surrounding the Milwaukee Bucks signing of Gary Trent Jr. for possible circumvention of the salary cap. Dave Packer, ABC News.
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22: From the WPB of 25 First Warning Weather Center, I'm Chief Certified Meteorologist Chris Martinez with a look at South Florida's certified most accurate forecast. Tonight, warm and humid, temperatures down the upper 70s. Then as we take you to Friday, chance for showers and storms increases by the afternoon. Look for high temperatures in the mid-90s.
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3: Now, it's Red Eye Radio. Gary McNamara and Eric Harley talk about everything from politics to social issues and news of the day. Whether you're up late or you're just starting your day, welcome to the show. From the Relief Factor Studios, this is Red Eye Radio.
0: All across America, we are Red Eye Radio. He is Eric Harley, and I'm Gary McNamara. Welcome to the Friday show.
1: It is Friday.
0: It is.
1: My calendar's been off all week, man. It's weird.
0: It's flying by.
1: Yeah.
0: Best thing is, for us here, we're getting some, well, not south of us and southwest of us.
1: Yeah.
0: The flooding there is terrible. We're getting, you know, up here in Dallas-Fort Worth, we're getting just the right amount of rain that you want for middle of the summer.
1: Sure, yeah.
0: Because every time it rains, we rain like 3 days in a row for me at my place. And all I keep thinking is, okay, that's another 7 days, 7 to 10 days, because I have that thick southern Bermuda. Mm-hmm. I mean, it is, let's put it this way. I have an electric lawnmower. My garage is attached to my house. I just don't like having gasoline in the garage. Mm-hmm. So I have an electric lawnmower. Not powerful enough if the cut's too deep.
1: Mm-hmm.
0: You know how thatchy mm-hmm. southern Bermuda is?
1: Mm-hmm.
0: Oh, by the way, see, this goes back to something else this week. The Wall Street Journal article about the white-collar men and their obsession of talking about their lawns.
1: Yeah.
0: But we got a ton of rain. I look at it, I go, okay, another 7 to 10 days. I don't have to do anything. Don't have to spend money on water. So
1: I saw one on watering. A lot of people are changing how they water their lawns because of the cost of the water. But also how much you get out of drip irrigation. And I thought, well, for a garden drip irrigation, but you can't really do a lawn built-in drip irrigation that I know of. They may have one, and I'm not aware of it.
0: No, for southern Bermuda, you're not supposed to. You're supposed to water and then not water and let it get a little dry so the roots grow.
1: Right. Yeah. Yeah. That's part of this article too. And the drip irrigation, though, the water actually gets to the intended source, right? To the roots. And I thought, here's my take, what I've been doing over the last couple of years that's worked. July and August, I stretch out my intervals on cutting. I don't cut every 7 days. I let it go. I'll let it get just a bit bushy, in fact. And I just saw an article tonight that said that's the harshest thing you can do in 95 or hotter degree weather is cut your lawn. Because you're exposing the top and you're giving less shade to the roots. So
0: yeah, I cut mine really high, though.
1: Yeah.
0: Mine's like 3.5-4 inches.
1: Yeah. Yeah, mine is too.
0: It's really tall.
1: And I still go.
0: Now, we have different
1: kinds. About every 8 to 10 days.
0: We have different kind of grass, though.
1: Yeah, I have Raleigh St. Augustine.
0: Yeah.
1: Yeah. It's.
0: And I have the southern Bermuda that goes dormant in the wintertime, which has replaced snow for me. I never thought that I could.
1: The crunch of the grass instead of the crunch of the snow?
0: No, just the color.
1: Yeah.
0: The dormant color
1: right, yeah.
0: has replaced snow.
1: Right.
0: Because I always thought, I mean, after I was down here for, you know, a while, because I've been here 26 years, and then I was in Portland before that, and you actually got more snow in Portland than you get here in Dallas.
1: Mm-hmm.
0: But it was, you know, you didn't have southern Bermuda. It was, you know, green all the time.
1: Right.
0: And even during Christmas, you could get, you know, snow occasionally. But here, when I moved down here, I said, I'll never get used to not having snow. And I did. And I love going back up there, you know, for a day just to have a little bit of snow. But yeah, the lawn changing color from green to whatever that color is that it changes to. Sandy kind of color almost.
1: Right, yeah.
0: Whatever. That to me is wintertime and the holiday season.
1: Yeah. So
0: there you go.
1: Yeah.
0: By the way, don't forget, it's Christmas in July on the Hallmark Channel. Okay. I have no idea where that came from.
1: Yeah.
0: All right. Now, I think we were having this discussion. I think that everything right now, because of where the Democrats stand, everything, no matter what they do, is a great opportunity. There is no negative that, you know, for example, whether it's CNN or whatever, which one of the networks decided not to carry the president, or CBS cutting him off. None of that is a negative.
1: Mm-hmm.
0: All that should be used as a positive for the Republican Party. And you look at this entire week, and that's how, and I don't think politics is that hard. I always think it comes back to the issues and where the public, especially in on issues where it's landslide numbers, that anyone on the other side who is trying to pretend those landslide numbers don't exist, it's an opportunity for you. And so when you have what you had this week, which was the hearings in the Senate on fraud, were except for one Democrat, none of them showed up. And we all know the fraud exists in Minnesota and in California and in other places. And they had the representative there, giving the GAO numbers, $500 million a year, they believe, goes to foreign governments.
1: Yeah.
0: You tie all of this together. Yep. Why don't the Democrats care about your taxpayer dollars? We looked at polling yesterday to see if there was any polling that related to voter ID, which is like 83%, 83%. And it came out that 83% of Americans believe that fraud in government makes their life more expensive. Well, you got them.
1: Yeah.
0: You got them. Right. You've got 83% on voter ID.
1: Oh.
0: You've got 83% that recognize they are harmed by government fraud.
1: Yep.
0: You don't get those numbers on any issue. You take and run with it. You bring it out and say 83% of the population believes this on voter ID. 83% believe that government fraud, you know, is a problem. We all recognize that foreign governments are getting involved in this fraud.
1: Mm-hmm.
0: That comes from the GAO, and the Democrats don't care. They don't want to show up. The networks don't want to carry when the president is talking about the vulnerabilities in our election system. They're part of the problem. They don't agree with the common sense American. And that's 83% on voter ID and 83% who believe they're being damaged.
1: Yeah.
0: That it's making their life harder because of government fraud that exists. And so much of that government fraud is coming from foreign entities that are hacking into our systems and using false ID. Why doesn't ABC care? Why doesn't NBC care? Why doesn't CNN care? We care. And this is the broader thing. You know, we've used it with the radical transgender movement. And this is where the Republicans haven't attacked at all.
1: Right.
0: They're always on the damn defensive.
1: Right.
0: No, they don't give a damn about transgenders.
1: Nope.
0: They're the ones. And we've got the audio. We've played the audio. The left, all these professors and all these, you know, medical heads of these doctors that are head of medical school.
1: Mm-hmm.
0: Well, you know, most that was great this week.
1: Yeah.
0: Most pregnancies are to females.
1: Yeah.
0: Shut up.
1: Right.
0: You know, my God. But I mean, we've talked about, they don't care. They know. They've stated it. You ask about the truth. You can't ask about that. That's transphobic. Well, I don't even know what that means. I'm not afraid of any of this stuff. I'm just asking questions. What are you trying to sell me? Right. Well, you can't bring this up at all, because if you do, transgenders have the highest rate of suicide, and somebody will commit suicide if you even talk about it. Well, there's a huge mental health problem here, and your solution is telling young kids they should be able to cut off their body parts or take irreversible hormone treatments, and their parents should know about it.
1: Right.
0: You don't give a damn about them. You don't give a damn about women. The misogyny of the misogyny that you see of the radical transgender movement, the sexism of young women, the enabling of sexual harassment. Oh yeah, just get used to male genitalia in the locker room. You know, you look at it and you also put it under the umbrella. They really don't care about you. They claim they do. They don't. They don't care. You believe that government fraud is making your lives harder and more expensive. They don't show up for the hearings. They don't care about you. They don't care about women.
1: Yep.
0: They don't care about the actual solutions to poverty. Look at their cities. There's a narrative that you can throw out, and here you've got Congress. Okay, maybe a $93 billion, or is it $75 billion reconciliation, which really doesn't get us anything that we want, but we just have to somehow come through the midterm. Republicans have to stop damn being on the defensive all the time. You know, there's so many issues here. There are so many great opportunities that you have. You know, it's not a negative that the networks wouldn't carry the president. You can take that and you can throw it right back in their face, and you can put out that message that 83% of the public actually agree with you with.
1: Well, and here's the thing, too, is I'm looking at the numbers of everybody who was carrying the president's speech live. Because it wasn't just, like, if you go to YouTube, there were multiple channels that were carrying it live, and you could see each of them had, like, anywhere from 50 to 100,000. Now, I didn't count all the channels, but I'm adding it up, and I'm thinking, look, there's audience saturation. Now, it doesn't necessarily mean, by the way, that those viewers are in the U.S. or that they're U.S. citizens. Many of them could be from China. However, there are ways to get the message out. In fact, to your point, Gary, it's highly predictable that the networks weren't going to carry it.
0: Oh, yeah.
1: The networks are irrelevant. Nobody cares about the evening news. What are they paying, $10 an hour for the anchor now?
0: We make more.
1: Slightly. And
0: that's a lie.
1: Right, we don't make as much. But the whole thing is, they don't. I saw where Brian Williams has a podcast on Netflix. I don't know why, how in the world that happened. But you look at the predictability of how the media is going to either carry it or respond, and you already have that plan as a part of your strategy.
0: Yeah. So many opportunities here by the state. And like I said, this week to me was fraud, and I just can't believe the way that the Democrats respond.
1: Yeah.
0: You know, again, they don't see what the public sees.
1: No.
0: And that's what you do. You reinforce the opinions that the public already has and says, this is what you think.
1: Yeah.
0: Democrats won't even show up.
1: Right.
0: For fraud.
1: Right.
0: GAO believes $500 billion. We see what happens. We've seen what happens in Minnesota. We see what happens with the hospice, Medicaid. This incredible fraud, that means the money doesn't go to you.
1: Right.
0: You already know that because you believe it makes your life tougher and more expensive by all the polling that's been done out there.
1: And to the point of what the president was releasing tonight, very simple. Look, because they basically spelled out, we don't know how much this changed the results of 2020. That's not the problem.
0: No.
1: 2020's behind us.
0: That's not how you market it.
1: The problem is what they learned by what they did Now also add in their advancement on AI, how China has advanced at super speeds when it comes to AI, and their ability now, 6 years later, to influence elections or even possibly control elections. This is why.
2: You
1: do most of the voting in person, with few exceptions.
2: Right.
1: You do voter ID, and you make sure you're protecting your vote and your tax dollars from fraud.
2: Yeah.
1: Pretty simple.
2: By the way, I think it's a great idea. You take the paranoia that we have about AI right now in the United States.
1: I guarantee
2: you. And you use it to your political
1: advantage.
2: No,
1: because they're talking about this is, you know, I think, I don't know if it was the CEO of NVIDIA, but they were talking about how advanced China has been. They're really on, it's supercharged right now. My biggest concern with AI is how different governments, including our own, will use it.
2: Yeah, the argument that what the Republicans should be promoting is taking away, or the president, the licenses. No.
1: Yeah.
2: It's a great opportunity to show that the networks don't care about the fraud.
1: Right. Let them build your point for you.
2: Right. They don't care about fraud in elections.
1: Right.
2: They don't care about fraud in your government that you believe as a citizen is costing you money across all political demographics.
1: Right.
2: We brought you that poll last night that showed that.
1: Yep.
2: They don't care.
1: Nope.
2: And so it's the general umbrella of fraud, which contains voter ID, foreign influence in both taxpayer monetary fraud and what they're attempting to do in our elections. And you encompass that all together and say the Democrats don't care about it. We have no other conclusion to come to except they're pro-fraud.
1: Right.
2: And the perfect example is voter ID, where the public understands the vulnerability of not having ID to go and vote, that the potential for fraud is greater, and they're smart enough to understand we're not going to wait for the fraud to happen. These are common sense safeguards that you see in every other aspect of society. And I thought the thing where, because that what Rand Paul said, we get it all the time. This may be possible fraud. Did you take this? You get the text within a few minutes.
1: Yep. I did the other day.
2: Yep. We are Red Eye Radio.
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5: Another month of tightening beef production forecast, leading to a rise in projected steer prices. The summary from USDA's July Meat Outlook. This is World Agricultural Outlook Board Chair Mark Jekanowski.
6: We raised our steer price forecast for 2026 by 94 cents per hundredweight. Now it is at $251.10 per hundredweight, and we expect that strength to continue into 2027, given the tight supplies. That price forecast was raised by 50 cents per hundredweight to $254.25.
5: As for the beef production forecast this month,
6: lowered this month for this calendar year, what we're observing is lower steer and heifer slaughter. The 2027 reduction mainly reflects lower placements in the second half of 2026, which will result in fewer available steers and heifer for slaughter in 2027.
5: I'm Rod Bain reporting for the U.S. Department of Agriculture in Washington, D.C.
1: This report.

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0: is Eric Carney, and I'm Gary McNamara. So, a great opportunity for the Republicans here across the board. You know, I was looking at some of the nomination hearings yesterday. I believe it was the Blanche hearing where you had the Republican senators go after the witnesses from the Democrats who were pardoning murderers and rapists and everything else. And it was, well, some of that audio coming up. And it reminded me, I mean, this to me, it was a terrible week for Democrats on fraud, on that. You know, Tim Walz, for example, on the rapist.
1: Yeah.
0: That, you know, that he pardoned.
1: Yeah.
0: And, you know, saying that we shouldn't judge child molesters based purely on their decision to rape a child, but how they live the rest of their lives.
1: Right.
0: I'm paraphrasing.
1: Shouldn't judge them on their worst day.
0: Right.
1: Are you kidding me?
0: I mean, my God, when you hear stuff like this, you're like, they are truly insane.
1: And people wanted him to be vice president.
0: Yep.
1: Unreal.
0: I know.

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2: News. I'm Dave Packer. It's a month now to the 2026 midterms, but President Trump, in a primetime speech Thursday, focusing on the 2020 elections and announcing his administration is releasing previously classified documents he claims show the vulnerability of U.S. election security and infrastructure.
3: Hundreds of millions of U.S. voter files are in the hands of foreign governments. Our machines and ballot counting systems are exposed to hacking and manipulation and corruption.
2: An attorney representing the family of Johann Sebastian Guerrero, who was shot and killed by ICE agents in Biddeford, Maine, Monday, said he was in the U.S. legally and was accused of no crime. The governor says floods in Texas have left at least two people dead. Hundreds of wildfires burning in Canada and the Northwest, sending smoke blowing east, along with air quality alerts. New York City handing out free KN95 masks at libraries and police and fire stations. This is ABC News.
4: 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Really, yeah. 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
7: From the WPB of 25 First Warning Weather Center, I'm Chief Certified Meteorologist Chris Martinez with a look at South Florida's certified most accurate forecast. Tonight, warm and humid, temperatures down the upper 70s. Then as we take you to Friday, chance for showers and storms increases by the afternoon. Look for high temperatures in the mid-90s.
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1: And he is Eric Carly, and I'm Gary McNamara. 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Okay, this was Rand Paul on fraud yesterday. He was on Newsmax, Greg Kelly's show, and talking about the fact that how come a young man just with a camera was able to start this whole thing on fraud? Where's the government? Here we go.
2: It's pretty amazing what you can do with a camera and a little bit of chutzpah. Welcome, Senator Rand Paul. Why weren't bureaucratic investigators able to uncover what this young man did with a camera?
3: You know, I think because we don't have any investigators, this question was asked over and over again. The Democrats were complaining, oh, it's sensational in the videos. And to my mind, it's like, where have the government inspectors been for decades? I think part of the problem is this. The federal government pays for these programs, but the states sign people up. So there's no incentive for the states to police these programs because to the states it's free. So right now, new people we add to Medicaid, and a lot of these programs are Medicaid, 90% of the bill is paid at the federal government, 10% is paid for by the states. So the states look at it as, oh, well, this is free. Who cares? I don't care whether it's an able-bodied person. I don't care whether they have a job. I don't really care whatever their income is. That's the way the states treat these, particularly blue states. So Minnesota hasn't cared for a long time. But there is a legitimate question. Why has the federal government not sent inspectors into the states to look at this? It took Nick Shirley a period of days. We asked him, how did you find the ones? So I looked up the spending, and I found the autism centers that had hundreds and hundreds of clients, and they were the biggest one in Minnesota. So I figured I'd just go see if the people with autism were showing up. And he got there, and nobody was there. He went to adult learning centers or leering centers. I can't even spell the word. And nobody was there. But this young man had the wherewithal to do it. And you're right. The entire federal government didn't do their job.
1: He also talks about the fact that in that interview I saw yesterday, he said it should be 50-50. There should be no 90-10. States have to have what do they call it when you're in the game?
4: Teeth in the game.
1: Yeah, you got to have teeth. You got to have teeth in the game here, and they don't. Right. And when it's somebody else's money, nobody cares where it goes.
4: Well, that's it. I mean, you know, I think we pointed that out in different scenarios where the states don't care about federal money. They want more federal money. They don't want to use their money. They want more federal money. You know, wind power in Texas. That's one of the great examples in recent years until Frisola. You know, and it was like, oh, well, maybe we shouldn't be. Maybe we should go back to, you know, focusing on reliable energy. And those are the things that have to be watched along the way. But if you put the, if the states have to put up as much as the federal government is putting up, and they have to be on watch, they have that responsibility and teeth in the game, then you're going to have better results. But, you know, this is the world we live in. When some young guy goes out there and then all of a sudden just, you know, starts recording.
1: And is and demonized by the left and Democrats for exposing.
4: How dare you?
1: This is sensational.
4: Yeah, no. And the thing is you couldn't debate. You couldn't say, well, what he put up there was wrong, was false. It was AI or something like that. It was real, and that's why they had to demonize. This is why they have to do what they do. They cannot win elections, so they have to have fraud included. So this is voter ID. They cannot, you know, if you think about spending other people's money, you can't care about other people's money at all, and they don't. Otherwise, you would care about the fraud when it comes to money.
1: Well, this is where they don't actually care about people that really need the money and the help
4: where the money
1: from the federal government. And this is another thing of the narrative that they should be promoting that we've done for the longest time. Liberals actually don't care about you.
4: Right.
1: Because they should be outraged. They should have been outraged a long time ago because this fraud was happening in plain sight, and they didn't care. They didn't care that that money could have actually gone to people that really needed it.
4: Well,
1: and that was not on their on their radar at all.
4: No, and one of the examples years ago, Charlie Gibson was the debate moderator and asked Barack Obama about the capital gains tax.
1: Yeah.
4: And he told him, he pointed out, well, it shows that if you lower the capital gains tax to a certain point, it actually increases government revenue, right, which would mean what? Now, Charlie didn't get into that part of it, but we did. We broke it down and said, well, that would mean for the programs that a liberal Barack Obama would want to fund, you'd have more money for those programs. And then he says, he had to ask the question twice, Charlie Gibson did. And then finally, Barack Obama came back and said, well, we'll raise the tax out of a sense of fairness. In other words, the revenue that was created, we're okay with that revenue dropping for the programs that we want to fund.
1: That we claim we want to fund.
4: That we say we want to fund, that we, you know, say we care about. We promote that we care about them. But he demonstrated clearly in that moment that they don't. And this has been going on for years. That's just one example. And it was years ago. It was 2008. This, here we are with Democrats not showing up to fraud hearings. You have, you know, the liberal activist media doesn't care about voter fraud. They don't care to carry the president's speech. They don't care to get into it. And by the way, they had the ability at the time the president was talking, as Catherine Herridge did, as a lot of the media did, some of the media did, I think John Solomon did, and they were going through what was being released as the president was talking at whitehouse.gov. They had the ability to go through it and look at it. Instead, what did they do? They just dismissed it. And you know they're going to do this, by the way, which is what we talked about in terms of strategy and how you present it. And then they come back with, yeah, well, this is something Trump has lied about before. This is evidence. This is evidence of what the Chinese were doing and the fact that they were keeping it here in the States. Deep state was keeping it from a sitting president. That's not a small thing. And if you can't focus on that, then you're not a journalist. You're an activist, as we already know.
1: And like I said, a great opportunity for Republicans this week on fraud. I hope they take it. I don't have a lot of confidence that they will. And also going into the midterms, I don't know how much I can emphasize the fact that by how Democrats present everything, including identity politics, including the radical transgender movement, the racism of, I would hit them on the racism of identity politics, the misogyny and sexism of the radical transgender movement.
4: Yep.
1: And the fact that they do not care about people that truly need those programs, that's getting ripped off hundreds of billions of dollars in fraud. They won't even show up for the hearings on it in order to attempt to solve the problem. They don't wish to solve the problem. On other things, too. I mean, when it comes to, you know, Tim Walz, you take the Tim Walz thing about the rapist. Gosh. You know, you take sanctuary cities. They don't care about you if you're black. They don't care about you if you're transgender. You put them on the defensive. And for some damn reason, Republicans, when they have the win, still are on the defensive.
4: Was it Jayapal during the one hearing going, oh, we've been here four times before?
1: Yeah.
4: We've been hearing from these, you know, parents who've lost children.
1: Mothers.
4: At the hands
1: of illegal immigrants.
4: Of illegal immigrants. Ah, come on, we've done this. Why do we have to keep doing this? That's their approach. They don't care.
1: It's obvious. We've been doing this for a long time. I've never seen a political party so obvious in their promotion of not giving a damn about American citizens.
4: I mean, I've never saying it out loud.
1: I know.
4: The Tim Walz thing is so unbelievable. We're not going to judge somebody based on their worst day.
1: Right.
4: Well, Tim, this may have been yours for saying something so stupid.
1: We're not
4: just when you think he couldn't get more stupider, he says something like that.
1: Well, pardoning a child rapist.
4: Yeah.
1: Well, you're judging him by his action worst day.
4: And the action itself.
1: Right. You don't judge
4: couple
1: somebody
4: that
1: by
4: with
1: their
4: the words.
1: Day.
4: That's Tim Walz for you.
1: Yep.
4: The permission structure for the Democratic Party to be absolutely insane.
1: Well, it is the permission structure for rapists to vote for you.
4: Yeah. And the permission structure for lunatics, for anybody who wants to still vote for the Democrats because of their hatred for one guy, Donald Trump. I mean, this is they're still winning elections. The Democrats are still winning elections. And this is another thing. You go back to what the president was saying last night, just hours ago. You know, he made the point to say, well, they can't win elections. They have to use fraud to win elections. Why else do you want fraud? Why else do you not want voter ID? Why?
1: The public.
4: They're not even making the argument that it's too hard to get an ID anymore. They're not. They're just saying no voter ID.
1: Now they're still using the Jim Crow.
4: Well, they're trying to, but the thing is that doesn't fly because they know that you've got well over 80% of Americans who want voter ID.
1: Yep. And even landslide number of Democrats. You have that one. And the same with fraud. We know the polls have been covering this for a long time. America hates fraud.
4: Yes.
1: 83% of Americans, according to the latest polling, believe that government fraud of taxpayer dollars is making their life harder and costing them money. You've got these issues won.
4: Yes, and this is it. Very simple. You step up to the podium. Two things are happening. Your taxpayer dollars are going to bad guys in other countries. The taxpayer dollars that should be helping Americans are going to bad guys in other countries. Your vote, right now, the integrity of your vote is in question because of foreign entities and their very sophisticated actions that started years ago and who knows what they're up to today.
1: And by the way,
4: so your vote doesn't count and your taxpayer dollars are going to foreign bad guys.
1: You said it earlier and Ari Fleischer also made note of it. He said Trump never said in the speech he lost he won the 2020 election.
4: Right. He never said that.
1: Talking about the vulnerabilities of the election system that the public sees. And this is where you take it. This is where it frustrates us so much about the Republican Party and how they market things, because you've got to sell ideas to the people.
4: Yes.
1: And you've got to relate to what the people think already in landslide numbers and say, that's where we are. We're with you. You're with us. The Democrats are nuts.
4: Right.
1: They don't care about fraud. They don't care about fraud in elections. They don't care about fraud of your taxpayer dollars. They don't care about women, the misogyny and the sexism of the radical transgender movement. They don't care about the transgenders on the other side. They're claiming there's a huge mental health crisis of suicide, and the solution is to allow confused children to cut off body parts.
4: Right.
1: Yeah. How you win that argument every time.
4: And
1: with the independent is where you win it. You're not going to win it with the Democrats, because the Democrats, again, ignorance is bliss.
4: Yep, it's a wash. You're going after independence.
1: Right. You're going after independence. That's what you're doing. We are Red Eye Radio.
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0: We are Red Eye Radio. He's Eric Carlin. I'm Gary McNamara. I just got to play this, you know, off the topic. We got to clear the desk because it's the Friday show here. Just show you where the Democratic Party is. This is Massachusetts Governor Maura Healey. Libs of TikTok had this one, and they cut the two audio cuts together. And she's complaining that they can't get natural gas.
1: Mm.
0: And then the other clip of her boasting about blocking gas pipelines.
1: Okay.
0: All right. So here we go. Ready? Here we go. This is where they are.
2: Yeah. Gas is so volatile, you know, and we don't even produce it here. And with Jones Act and other things, it's hard for us to even get it here. Okay.
3: Remember, I stopped two gas pipelines from coming into this state.
0: Yeah.
1: It's like, oh, that's so great.
0: You know, and so she's complaining about a problem she caused.
1: Yes, exactly. We can't even get gas here.
4: Hey, you know, I stopped those pipelines.
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6: From ABC News, I'm Dave Packer. Speaking at primetime Thursday night, President Trump announced documents will now be available on the White House website. He says, demonstrates the interference of foreign adversaries in U.S. elections.
7: But we still have a major challenge that must be urgently addressed, because no country can be great without fair and honest elections.
6: Trump says 278,000 non-U.S. citizens voted in American elections, but ABC Chief Washington correspondent Jonathan Carl says a well-known conservative organization's decades-long data on voter fraud disproves that.
8: The Heritage Foundation, a very strongly a pro-Trump organization, has a database to collect examples of voter fraud. They looked at 1982 to 2025, and they came up with so far about 100 documented cases, they say, where a non-citizen voted in a U.S. election.
6: Catastrophic flash floods in Texas have killed two people and forced hundreds of rescues in areas still reeling from last summer's devastating floods. Texas Governor Greg Abbott is focused on the Nueces River, which stretches over 300 miles from central to south Texas.
9: The old record for the river there was 24.88 feet back in 1996. Currently expected, and the Nueces River near Uvalde is two times the flow of Niagara Falls.
6: Acting Attorney General Todd Blanche met Thursday with several survivors of the late sex offender Jeffrey Epstein's crimes at the Justice Department. During hearings for Blanche's confirmation for the job permanently, Republican Senator Tom Tillis said the sit-down with victims would be a requirement to secure his vote. But one of those victims saying she found him abrasive, condescending, and intentionally noncommittal to survivors. And she said, quote, she's even more confident in urging senators to vote against his confirmation. You're listening to ABC News.
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12: Potential home buyers are facing an uphill battle when it comes to housing costs. Freddie Mac says the average 30-year fixed rate mortgage increased to 6.55% last week, the highest level since August 2025. Economists say renewed uncertainty over the war with Iran, along with stubborn inflation, is creating the roller coaster for home loan rates. For renters, the trend shows rent prices are getting cheaper, down 1.5% in June and marking 35 straight months of declines. Michelle Franzen, ABC News.
6: Separately, the National Association of Realtors says pending home sales fell more than 5% in June compared to May and slipped 0.3% compared to this time last year. Two deputies with the Hillsborough County Sheriff's Office in Florida were airlifted to the hospital after they were shot while responding to a report that a suspect had taken his ex-girlfriend hostage overnight.
13: Our suspect ambushed our deputies from the moment they arrived on scene. He was intent on taking the life of a deputy sheriff.
6: Chad Cronister, the sheriff, saying the suspect was shot and killed by a third responding deputy. Director Ana DuVernay will be releasing a documentary on Netflix on the 14th Amendment, which granted liberty and rights to formerly enslaved people post-Civil War. The documentary will be released later this year. Dave Packer, ABC News.
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17: From the WPB of 25 First Warning Weather Center, I'm Chief Certified Meteorologist Chris Martinez with a look at South Florida's certified most accurate forecast. Tonight, warm and humid, temperatures down the upper 70s. Then as we take you to Friday, chance for showers and storms increases by the afternoon. Look for high temperatures in the mid-90s.
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0: Now, it's Red Eye Radio. Gary McNamara and Eric Harley talk about everything from politics to social issues and news of the day. Whether you're up late or you're just starting your day, welcome to the show. From the Relief Factor Studios, this is Red Eye Radio.
18: all across America. We are Red Eye Radio. He is Eric Harley, and I'm Gary McNamara. Welcome to the show. We are at a Friday. By the way, a potpourri of audio cuts coming up. But, you know, I just saw this, and it goes back to... This story goes back a couple of months ago, but there was more research that was recently done. I think it was Nate Silver who did it and talked about how many... is liberalism a mental illness? And he was one of them that did the study on the fact that like 45% of liberals believe that mental health challenges are an extremely important part of their identity, and it is the majority. It's like 7 in 10 young people do. 3 in 4 Gen Z women and Gen Z liberals believe mental health challenges are an important part of their identity. Around 3 in 4 millennial men and millennial liberals believe mental health challenges are an important part of their identity. Now, this is really interesting because very few people have done, we know what the polling says or the research says of what they say. Yeah. But is it true? Are they actually mentally ill? Skeptic Research Center. I just happened to find this as I was drifting along the internet from a couple of months ago from the Skeptic Research Center that's skeptical about anything out there.
19: Yeah.
18: Identifying as mentally ill without symptoms of mental illness, a growing generational divide. Our latest polling suggests that a large proportion of Americans with no or only mild mental health symptoms nevertheless believe mental health challenges are an important part of my identity. He said here, we consider the identity symptom gap, and they go through the 3 in 4 Gen Z women and Gen Z liberals believe mental health challenges are an important part of their identity. 3 in 4 millennial men and millennial liberals believe mental health challenges are an important part of my identity. The tendency to believe that mental illness is important to one's identity is driven more by age, generation, than by sex or political orientation. Women in each generation were more likely to believe that mental health challenges are an important part of my identity, with one exception, millennials. Millennial men are the only group more likely to identify as mentally ill than the women in their cohort. Baby boomers and political conservatives were least likely to say being mentally ill is an important part of their identity. Large proportions of Americans with no or only mild mental health symptoms believe mental health challenges are an important part of my identity. Mental health symptoms do not appear to be the driver of identification of mental illness. Isn't that amazing?
2: So clinically, there's no evidence. They're just identifying.
18: They're self-identifying
2: as mentally ill.
18: Being mentally ill, yeah.
2: Wow.
18: You ready for this?
2: Okay.
18: Our 2024 survey also revealed that identification with mental health challenges was associated with being politically uninformed in a cynical direction. For example, those who said being mentally ill was important to their identity also tended to overestimate the national poverty rate as well as the pace of climate change.
2: Okay.
18: Primarily, this suggested to us that identification as mentally ill might be in part a response to the cultural trends towards political polarization and cynicism. Our 2024 survey revealed something else that had gone previously undiscovered. Many of those identifying with mental health challenge had no or few mental health symptoms. That is a correlation between identification with mental health challenges and actual validated measure of depression was low. This provided a clear indication that people, particularly young people's identification as mentally ill, might be driven by something other than an actual increase in mental illness.
2: Yeah.
18: You know what I believe it is? I believe it is the ultimate in the brainwashing of the left that you're a victim of everything.
2: Well, no, I was going to say, if you're in your own mind creating something or identifying as someone with a mental illness when clinically there is no presentation, then the only reason you would do that is because you're trying to look like a victim. Are you wearing it on your sleeve and telling everybody about your condition, whatever they're claiming the condition is that falls within mental illness? You know, it's dangerous because you take that to the next level. And with mental illness in the clinical setting, there's a conversation with your care provider, your doctor. And if you're not really experiencing those symptoms, but you're telling your doctor that you are because you want to take this to the next level, I guess, it can be dangerous based on what medications they provide to you. You know, this is, I've thought for the longest time, and I want to be very careful here because mental illness is a very serious situation when it's real. But how do you separate the group out there that's not experiencing the level of mental illness that requires treatment? They're just identifying it as, from the actual people that are experiencing mental illness and have true manifestations, symptoms.
18: You know, I remember this goes back probably about 15 years ago, a friend of mine, still a friend of mine today, and I've never gotten into the conversation with her, but she was always taking Adderall because she had ADHD.
2: Mm-hmm. Yeah.
18: About a year after she told me about that, for some reason it came up and I said, "Where are you taking Adderall? You know, are you still taking Adderall?" And she was just telling me she's feeling great and everything else. I said, "Well, how's your ADHD? And she said, "Well, I don't take Adderall anymore." I go, "Why not?" She goes, "It was just an excuse."
2: Wow.
18: As she advanced in business.
2: Yeah.
18: She goes, "It's just an excuse."
2: Right.
18: And I never got into the details with her on it. What do you mean it was just an excuse? When did you come? Because I'd be fascinated to find out why you thought it and right. Now why you think this was just an excuse I was using not to do the right things in life is her, what the point that she was making to me. And I've one of these days I don't get to see her that much, but I'm going to have a discussion with her and go, you know, when you told me that, just out of curiosity, what happened there?
2: Did you find that out through therapy or was that your own self-assessment? Did you just come to a day?
18: Oh, it was her own self-assessment. Yeah, she wasn't seeing anybody. I know that. It was her own self-assessment of herself saying, "I don't need this." And
2: yeah.
18: And I go back to the young girls at the White House the one time about climate change, and they was it the Biden White House or Obama? Must have been the Biden White House. Was it Biden or Obama? It definitely wasn't the Trump White House.
2: No.
18: And they were being asked about, you know, how they see their future, you know, what they will do when they get out of college. And to a T, all these young women, probably what, 16, 17?
2: Yeah.
18: Said, there is no hope for us. We're not ever going to be able to graduate from college. The world will be gone. Well, if you're that delusional, if you've been brainwashed to that extent, What other problems does it cause in you? If you truly believe, if you've been brainwashed to believe the world is going to end in 5 to 10 years and adults, evil adults, because that is the height of evil, telling young people that there's no chance for them in life and telling them lies. Who the hell does that? What kind of an adult does that to a child? But you and I always remember this was at the White House.
2: Yeah.
18: And they were screaming and they were angry. We're not going to be able to, you know, we're not going to be around in 9 years. College doesn't matter. The world's going to end. What was it, like in 8 or 9 years at the point they were trying to make?
2: Right.
18: And they truly believed it.
2: Mm-hmm. Mm-hmm.
18: And so what other, let me put it this way. If I was that age and truly believed that, I'd be pretty depressed.
2: No, if you thought it was all going, if you truly believed it was all going to end.
18: If you
2: think. I don't think, because, you know, that's really what we, I mean, as humans, we look forward to what? The future. You're looking forward. That's the whole point. You're looking forward to something, great things, hopefully having a long and healthy life. And you've been convinced in your mind that the entire world is going to be gone.
18: And when you and I always have said, you want to see the evil of Bernie Sanders? When Bernie Sanders was telling young people they can't make it in life because of billionaires and people bought into it. How evil is that? Yep. What adult tells a child there is no hope in a country and in a world where hope and opportunity, if you prepare yourself, is beyond anything that 99.9% of humans that have ever existed could ever imagine. And it's turned around. You're not going to be able to make it because of billionaires. You're not in control of your own destiny. You are always going to be poor. You're always going to be a victim. Across the board, they're selling, my God, they're selling that you can't live a human life.
2: Yeah. Yeah.
18: I can't even describe, I'm trying to think of the right words that would fit this particular situation, because it's reprehensible that adults would do that. But if you do that across the board, then can you create a paranoia, a completely, totally unreasonable paranoia? And I will say, yes, you can, because we see it every day out of the left.
2: Oh, I think we saw it, in fact, in full, on full display during COVID. When you had children believing if you breathe on someone, they could die. If they breathe on you, you could die. And then as we're learning more about COVID, as we're going along through COVID and realizing young people out of any demographic actually statistically were the safest, but it didn't matter. You created the zombie apocalypse, and they did it in order to gain control of people, gain control of where you could go and when you could go. And when you do that, and climate change is right there, same thing. It's the ultimate apocalypse. What you're taking out of the equation in the mind, especially in a mind that is forming their adulthood, they're trying to formulate their ideas, learn who they are, what they're going to be, go out into the world and live their dream, whatever they're going to do. You're telling them none of that is going to exist. You're taking away all of their, you know, the Bernie thing. You've got no opportunity. It exists for only the rich, and you will never have opportunity. You're taking away everything positive out of the life, which can only create fear and it is a learned behavior. If they believe that and there's not someone to intervene, which is where the parents should come in and tell them, no, everything's going to be okay. There's ups and downs in life, but you can get over any challenge because you've got a strong support system, including your family. And don't believe the garbage that you're hearing, especially on social media and in the press.
19: Look at some of these numbers. The highest rates of people that believe they had mental health, that mental health challenges are an important part of their identity. Gen Z women, 81% agreed with that statement. Gen Z liberals, 78% agreed with that statement. Millennial men, 77% agreed. Millennial liberals, 76% agreed. That's unbelievable when you look at that.
2: Yeah. That's wild. Wow.
19: It really is. We are Red Eye Radio.
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0: We are Red Eye Radio. He's Eric Harlan. I'm Gary McNamara. All right, it's a Friday show. We got to clear the desk of all audio cuts we haven't played. You know, we talked about how Republicans can use everything from the president's speech last night on the vulnerabilities of the election system. You know, that, again, we're concerned about fraud, to Democrats not caring about fraud, using voter ID there, the fact that the Senate held hearings this week, and Democrats, except for the ranking member for an opening statement and a couple of questions, and he walked out, no Democrat on the fraud, which the GAO now believes is $500 billion, over a half a trillion dollars of fraud, much of it coming from foreign countries, and a lot of it identity fraud. And the Democrats don't care about it. One of the people that they brought up to speak about it was Nick Shirley, who's the one who walked around with the camera and figured out, and he was called every name in the book by Democrats for attempting to expose taxpayer fraud. Listen to this. Here we go. This is Nick Shirley.
1: By exposing the fraud, I actually also exposed the politicians and media who worked for years to cover it up. Governor Tim Walz labeled my work as white supremacy and called me a far-right delusional conspiracy theorist. Meanwhile, he dropped out of re-election, and he even said he has ended his political career. Now, the highest government-funded daycare in Minnesota has pleaded guilty to daycare fraud, and the largest autism bust in America history has been exposed. Where is Tim Walz in the media now? It just so happens that over 80% of the fraud committed in Minnesota is by the Somali population.
0: There you go, because that's what they hit on, right?
2: Yep.
0: Had to be white supremacy.
2: Yep.
0: It's not. We don't care. We care about the fraud.
2: Yep.
0: Just amazing. Just amazing. What a great opportunity for Republicans. I hope they don't blow it.
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2: This is a special report from ABC News. I'm Dave Packer. Ahead of the 2026 midterms, President Trump in a primetime speech to the nation talking about 2020, sowing seeds of doubt in the nation's election system.
3: Tonight, I'm announcing the immediate declassification and release of critical intelligence, revealing shocking vulnerabilities in our election infrastructure.
2: And those declassified documents released on the website of the White House.
3: The third set of documents we are releasing proves that for many years, Americans were blatantly lied to about the security of our election infrastructure, including electronic voting machines and ballot counting systems, dishonest almost all.
2: Mr. Trump said the best way to protect us in voting is to pass a Save America Act. Reaction from across the aisle was harsh. Senate Minority Leader Chuck Schumer calling it a, quote, desperate attempt to preserve his political power. This is ABC News.
4: 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Really, yeah. Tell me about Life Imaging FLA.
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8: From the WPB of 25 First Warning Weather Center, I'm Chief Certified Meteorologist Chris Martinez with a look at South Florida's certified most accurate forecast. Tonight, warm and humid, temperatures down the upper 70s. Then as we take you to Friday, chance for showers and storms increases by the afternoon. Look for high temperatures in the mid-90s.
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1: And we are Red Eye Radio. He's Eric Harley, and I'm Gary McNamara.
2: Hello.
1: Hi. All right, more audio cuts because it's a Friday and we're mailing it in. I thought this was great because this all fits with the whole discussion we've had on fraud and the opportunity that it brings Republicans this week. If you just tuned in right now, we're talking about the president's speech last night. The president did not say last night that he won the 2020 election. What he talked about was the vulnerability of our election system and foreign actors, including China, who want to get involved with it. And with AI, we need to pay attention to this. Of course, he promoted the SAVE Act, which he should. As we know, the vast majority of the country, including the vast majority, landslide numbers of Democrats, want voter ID. The Democratic Party does not. Why? Fraud. Then you had the fraud hearings this week where the representative from the GAO came out and said they believe $500 billion has been stolen for fraud. And a lot of it with, again, fake ID.
2: Mm-hmm.
1: And no Democrat, not one Democrat, except the ranking chairman, the Democrat, showed up, gave an opening remarks, asked a couple questions, then he left. It was all Republicans asking the question. Democrats don't care about taxpayer fraud, because why wouldn't you be there?
2: Right.
1: And then Senator Ashley Moody, who's talking Nick Shirley, who discovered the fraud in Minnesota and also was doing it in California.
2: Yeah.
1: I mean, he's had a tremendous amount of success. He's a kid.
2: Right.
1: He's a kid with a camera.
2: Right.
1: And here it is. Here's Ashley Moody talking about what Tim Walz said and Gavin Newsom said about him. Here we go. Okay, let's try that again. Here goes.
3: Tim Walz, governor of Minnesota. Do you remember when he wanted to be our vice president and was bragging that all of these types of new small businesses were reasons why he should be trusted with leading?
4: Yes.
3: And now we're determining what all these small businesses like the Leering Center were. He used this as a reason that he gave the American people of why he should leave. So why are we surprised that immediately he's defensive and comes after a young kid that's trying to point out on behalf of his generation where this money is really going and this fraud? And look at what the leader of California said. Did he really say in response to you uncovering just astronomical fraud and waste that, and I want to quote this because I am appalled by it. Did he really say slow, surely is the fraud?
4: Yes, he did.
2: Yeah.
1: Now, one of the reasons they didn't show is they can't defend their position. Why wouldn't you show?
2: Right.
1: Because they're on record for attacking the people who are uncovering fraud.
2: If you could demonstrate that Shirley's the fraud,
1: right, you'd be there.
2: You'd be there and want to show the world that he's a fraud instead of giving him more time with the GOP.
1: Yeah.
2: Right?
1: Yep. It's just amazing.
2: They knew they were defeated. They're cowards.
1: All right, I want to play Marco Rubio here. He was at the Conference of Resurgence of Political Terrorism. And a couple of things he talked about was political terrorism and communism.
2: Mm.
1: Let's play what he had to say.
5: This is a distinctive and unique evil. It has always been driven by a hatred, above all else, a hatred for civilization itself. It is a revolt of the worst against the best, a revolt of the weak and the cowardly against the strong and the good. It is perpetrated by those who cannot build, who cannot create, who cannot achieve great things, and take their revenge upon the world for their own inadequacy by seeking to destroy those who can. This is what radical leftism is. It may wear various different slogans and ideologies across place and time. They can call themselves anti-capitalists or anti-imperialists or communists or anarchists or Marxist, but the fundamental character is always the same. It's always the same. It is a poisonous resentment cloaked in the language of equality and justice and liberation, an overwhelming need to tear down what greater men have built, to wreck what is beautiful and what is right on behalf of people who are only filled with ugliness and have nothing else to offer the world. Through violence and through terror, they once again seek to impose their ugliness on all of us. The old dogma was wrong. The old dogma was wrong. None of this is driven by idealism. It is not utopian. In fact, it is the opposite. One of the criticisms you sometimes hear of communism, for example, is that it sounds good in theory, but it never works in practice. That's actually not true. Communism does not sound good in theory. The world it envisions for all of us is small, flat, gray, leveled of all exception, drained of all that is good and noble in the human soul. The world it envisions is a world without courage, a world without creativity or ambition, a world without heroes or glory or great causes to strive towards, without a world without miracles, without myths, without men who rise above the rest to do incredible and extraordinary things. And the world communism envisions is a world without God. For these architects of revolutionary violence, the towering achievement of our civilization, for them, it's an unbearable humiliation, a reminder of what they cannot do, and a reminder of what they cannot be. So they choose instead to destroy. They attack pipelines, they attack railroads, they attack power grids and laboratories, the physical embodied symbols of power and invention and achievement. This is the nature of the terrorism we face today. They despise the West because the West is great.
2: There you go.
1: It's true.
2: Yep.
1: Yep.
2: Great speech. And, you know, this is, again, you have to be very clear when you're presenting whatever set of ideas you're trying to convey. This is something we've been talking about for a long, long time. Right now, the GOP is winning on a number of things. Fraud. Taxpayer fraud. Fraud, voter fraud. Present it in a very clear and direct form. The evidence is there. It works for you because the American people are already with you.
1: And you can't let this be daylight saving where you talk about it and then you let it drop, because yesterday there was no talk about daylight saving again. It was just gone. It was like, wow, that disappeared quick, didn't it?
2: You know, it's because that's another thing too, is that the daylight saving thing, again, you know, both sides of the argument, you can see the point, but the bigger point is that's in fact the reason why it's never going to get done. Because you're not going to get that change when you have lobbyists that are going to say, you know, once you changed it, you've got to change it back. And they're going to spell out the emergencies. The media is going to be everywhere. Kids are going to be going to school in the dark. And, you know, farmers are going to be suffering. Their business will suffer and everything else. All of this stuff adds up to something that's not going to happen. In other words, you're spinning wheels.
1: And one of the things that we've said before is Democrats will pound the same lie over and over again. Republicans bring it up a couple times and they figure, oh, okay, the public understands it and they move on. You don't. I want to hear this, like Senator Bernie Morano at the fraud hearing, pounding on Democrats, because these are things that are not hard to understand.
2: Right. Yeah.
1: Fraud is very simple to understand. Caring about fraud is very simple to understand. Here's Senator Morano yesterday. Here we go.
6: I think preventing fraud in government should be completely nonpartisan. It's not a Democrat issue or a Republican issue. Yet almost the entirety of the Republican dais is filled with people sitting here listening to the entire hearing. And literally the entire Democrat dais is empty. I think that's quite frankly a disgrace. I think it's a disgrace to the people who pay taxes to know that there's an entire party that does not care whether taxpayer money is burnt.
1: Okay. I think so. They get it. Mm-hmm. They know what the messaging is.
7: Mm-hmm.
1: Pound on it now.
7: Yeah.
1: Create commercials on it now. Yeah. Have a number of people have panel discussions on it. Bring it up wherever you can, because this week, I look back at this week and say, this was fraud week. This is where you had a number of instances ending with the president's election vulnerability speech last night, which is based on the vulnerabilities of the election system, just like voter ID is, and the American public understands what voter ID is. So does every Democrat. It's the Democrat Party that disagrees with the people that vote for them on something that is absolutely simple and basic to ensure that people have confidence in the election system. Yep. And the money part of it, I don't know. I don't know how Democrats believe. I don't know how they believe that going after a Nick Shirley or anyone else who is independently pointing out massive monetary taxpayer fraud, that demonizing them is any type of sane political direction to go in. And you had Tim Walz and you have Newsom,
7: mm-hmm. Mm-hmm.
1: that have gone after him as a white supremacist, as, you know, slow Shirley, whatever that means. I'm not even, Newsom doesn't even know where to go. So he throws out something going, well, no, you're the one that's slow. He discovered this.
7: Right.
1: You don't even know what's going on in your own damn state with fraud.
7: Right.
1: And he's a kid with the camera and can figure it out. And you can't. He's slow. I mean, it doesn't make any kind of sense, except they believe that the people that vote for them also don't care about fraud. Now, the polling shows different, but the Democrats believe that the people that vote for them are idiots and don't care about fraud in where taxpayer money goes, and that they don't care about fraud in elections. That's what Democrats believe. And they don't care about foreign influence or technology or AI or hacking being used. All that stuff that they talked about Donald Trump and all that was all a bunch of BS. Number one, that was BS. It wasn't true.
7: Right.
1: But they claim that they cared about it. They don't care about it. No. And the Republicans are the ones that need to market 24/7 on all these issues. They don't care about election fraud. They don't care about American citizens who truly need that money. They're not defending the American citizen and ensuring that Medicaid, where it's really needed, gets to where it's supposed to be, and taxpayer dollars in grants and other funding, that it really gets to the American citizens who really need it. They don't care.
7: They
1: don't care about election fraud. They don't care about women in the locker room. You can go on. They don't care about transgenders.
7: No.
1: No. And you pound it. You put them on the defensive. Republicans, stop being on the defensive.
7: They should be out there in full force.
1: Yeah.
7: There should be another press conference this morning.
1: On fraud across the board.
7: Yep.
1: We are Red Eye Radio.
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0: Beer Runner Radio. He is Eric Carly, and I'm Gary McNamara. All right, so this week was well, we finished 21 years, and we're now into our 22nd year of doing the radio show together. Just some of the comments that we got, all right? You guys made a remark about a man sitting around in his pajama bottoms, and there I was sitting in mine and hollered, hey, right at the computer.
1: Hey.
0: I like being comfy when I'm home. And that was from David. David, thanks.
1: Yeah, if you're, look, you're listening in the middle of the night, that makes sense. Yeah. I'm talking about these young people who never get out of their pajamas. Yeah.
0: And as long as you're not wearing the Dr. Dentons, they're the ones with the padded feet.
1: Is that what they are?
0: Yeah. Yes,
1: those they are have built-in feet.
0: And, yes, the little padded feet. And this is my favorite, though.
1: Uh-huh.
0: You guys are great. Congratulations. Can you hook us up with some Aerosmith tickets?
1: Well, I could, but my band is no longer touring, as you know. Thank you. And someone who clearly gets the joke.
0: Yes,
1: and listens. So thank you for that. And we greatly appreciate all the kind comments. Thank you so much.

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8: From ABC News, I'm Dave Packer. President Trump, in a primetime speech Thursday, announced his administration is releasing previously classified documents he claims show the vulnerability of U.S. election security and infrastructure, including overseas meddling.
9: Hundreds of millions of U.S. voter files are in the hands of foreign governments. Our machines and ballot counting systems are exposed to hacking and manipulation and corruption.
8: Trump calling for investigations at multiple federal agencies, but as ABC legal analyst Dan Abrams points out, the departments that would investigate these attacks on democracy were just reduced by the Trump administration.
10: You've got Tulsi Gabbard making the announcement that they were scaling back the Foreign Malign Influence Center. The FBI shuttered a task force dedicated to investigating foreign deception operations. They shed staff at the U.S. Cybersecurity and Infrastructure Security Agency, which deals with foreign disinformation. I mean, these are the agencies that would help root this out.
8: An attorney representing the family of Johann Sebastian Guerrero, who was shot and killed by ICE agents in Biddeford, Maine, Monday, said he was in the U.S. legally. Family attorney Benjamin Gideon.
11: I want to be clear about something. Johann Sebastian, before he was shot to death, had been accused of committing no crime.
8: The governor says floods in Texas have left at least two people dead. Folks in the Hill Country are on high alert as the Guadalupe River swells. Kerrville, Texas Chief of Police Jarrell Haley.
12: Both the city of Kerrville and Kerr County have declared a disaster for our area. 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
8: Hundreds of wildfires burning in Canada and the Northwest, sending smoke blowing east, along with air quality alerts all throughout the East Coast. 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
8: Thousands of people are converging on Yosemite National Park, creating some crowd chaos this summer.
15: Hikers squeezing past each other down a steep and packed cliffside at the popular Mist Trail, carefully navigating narrow staircases while lines inch past each other in both directions.
16: Like an amusement park, there's just people everywhere.
15: Hiker Mobeen Zarakari.
17: I did witness a lot of people slipping on the trail, actually, and I think some people got hurt.
15: And it's not just the trails. Tree-lined roads lined with cars. In Yosemite Village, visitors say finding a parking space can take nearly an hour.
8: ABC's Will Reeve. The National Transportation Safety Board says it's taking over the investigation into a Ryanair incident where a passenger was almost sucked out of the plane due to cabin decompression midair. Greece said it will take part in the investigation. The FBI is investigating shots fired at a federal building in Phoenix.
18: The FBI says somebody fired shots at an enforcement and removal operations building in Phoenix. Enforcement and removal operations are part of ICE, handling deporting those ordered out of the U.S. The FBI says several rounds hit the exterior of the building on Tuesday. Nobody was injured. The FBI is asking for the public's help to learn more about what unfolded and who fired the shots. Alex Stone, ABC News.
8: ESPN says the NBA is investigating the circumstances surrounding the Milwaukee Bucks signing of Gary Trent Jr. for possible circumvention of the salary cap. Dave Packer, ABC News.
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22: From the WPBF 25 First Warning Weather Center, I'm Chief Certified Meteorologist Chris Martinez with a look at South Florida's certified most accurate forecast. Tonight, warm and humid, temperatures down the upper 70s. Then as we take you to Friday, chance for showers and storms increases by the afternoon. Look for high temperatures in the mid-90s.
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0: Now, it's Red Eye Radio. Gary McNamara and Eric Harley talk about everything from politics to social issues and news of the day. Whether you're up late or you're just starting your day, welcome to the show. From the Relief Factor Studios, this is Red Eye Radio.
1: All across America, we are Red Eye Radio. He is Eric Harley, and I'm Gary McNamara. Welcome and good morning.
2: Hello.
1: We'll try to be as clear as the beautiful Dallas sky and not as smoky. We will be completely and totally transparent here today. Won't be smoky like it is up north.
2: Yeah.
1: When I came in, I figured out I was about 14 miles from the airport. And the air is so crystal clear that I could see like 8 planes lined up coming in on both runways at DFW.
2: Yeah.
1: And when you see it from that far away, it looks like a bunch of dive bombers coming down. That's what it looks like. But it was I couldn't believe how clear the landing lights were from that far away. And that's after the entire day talking to friends and relatives in both New York and Cleveland. Leafy, my old producer at our great affiliate KXL in Portland. He's in Cleveland.
2: Yeah. Yeah.
1: And he said they had to cancel activities today. They were canceling activities in my brother told me in the Buffalo area. It's like you just don't want to go out, you breathe it in. And I know that on pollution days here, especially if I'm working out heavily, I feel like I have a slight allergy when that happens here.
2: Right.
1: But you look at, I mean, the smoke was so thick up there. You know, there's 77, I think, yesterday, and I don't know exactly when this news item came out. There were 77 new wildfires yesterday in Canada, a total of over 850 wildfires going on now.
2: Wow.
1: So that picture that I took of, or not that I took, that my sister took of Toronto might look completely different today. Now, the good thing is, I fly in later on this morning to see my dad for a couple days.
2: Yeah. Okay, good.
1: And
2: that's great.
1: By the time that I get in, it should be moved past. So winds are going to pick up to like 15 to 25 miles an hour.
2: Mm.
1: A cold front's moving in. Supposed to rain on Saturday. So from what I know, it should be okay.
2: Well, good. So there you go. That's good. Right. But yeah, we had the Sahara dust thing going on for a few minutes.
1: Yeah,
2: came in
1: a couple weeks
2: Texas.
1: Ago.
2: Yeah. Yeah. And I was actually out over the weekend late one night a couple of weeks ago, and I'm on the freeway not far from here, and the wind was unreal. It was really late, and the wind was unreal, and the dust, I couldn't believe, and I thought, is this another Sahara dust storm? It was construction dust.
1: Oh,
2: it was all the construction dirt, you know, being basically carried from those piles across the freeway.
1: They were building pyramids.
2: That's
1: so
2: pretty much
1: technically
2: it.
1: Technically, it might have been Sahara.
2: Yeah, yeah. So we were having dirt drifts instead of snow drifts. So, yeah, it was really bad. Man, the wind was,
1: you know, there was
2: unbelievable.
1: There was a New York Post story about Buffalo yesterday.
2: Yeah,
1: and about home prices and things like that. And it was funny because people are so reactionary. I mean, it's like back and forth. I'd never move there. It sucks. Well, you don't know. It's great. I mean, I've lived all over the country, and I'm originally from Buffalo, New York. I was born in Buffalo, New York at Millard Fillmore Hospital.
2: Yeah.
1: And every single city that I've lived in has had great things about it and things not so great.
2: Right.
1: You know, it's just, we get into stupid arguments. It's like, I'll never forget the whole Money magazine. Do they even do it anymore when they would rate the best places to live? And we found the pattern early on that the best places to live is where the federal government or state governments, you know, have their capitals where a ton of taxpayer money is flowing in. And whenever there's a place, whether it's medical that has a ton of taxpayer dollars coming in, especially small and medium towns, or these small and medium towns that are state capitals, they're booming because you always have that influx from all over the state of taxpayer dollars.
2: Right.
1: But I remember at that time I was living and working at our great affiliate WROK in Rockford, Illinois, and Rockford was like I don't think it was last. It was like second last in the country.
2: Right.
1: I remember my dad had something going on in Chicago, and he came and visited. And I drove them all around, and I said, by the way, Dad, this is, and it could have been that year they were there. It was like 90, 93 maybe, I don't know. So I don't know what ranking it was. And it's like, Dad, this is one of the worst places to live in the United States. And he went, God bless America.
2: Yeah, exactly. You know, I mean.
1: And because every city, you look at every city is dealing with poverty. Every city, you know, I don't know any city that doesn't have problems. And you can sit there and go, yeah, but the vast majority of cities are liberal. That's one of the problems.
2: That's actually one of the biggest problems.
1: So,
2: you know, I mean, I saw something about Mamdani, who goes far beyond liberalism. But Mamdani, he's considering banning landlords from getting proof of income and doing credit checks. Think about that.
1: So you can't
2: essentially qualify in any way.
1: And why would you do that? Because you put them in an impossible situation where they can make money.
2: Yeah, right.
1: And the entire goal is for the state.
2: Yeah.
1: Right, for the state, because you want to cap what they can charge.
2: Yeah.
1: You want to cap, you know, rent. And then at the same time, because the next thing would be, okay, if you're going to cap, you know, if you're going to cap this, and your whole philosophy is that nobody should go into debt because, or nobody should be forced, you know, to pay their rent if they can't pay it. Well, then the next thing that you're going to have these landlords do is they are going to absolutely check the credit scores and credit history of the people that are going to rent from them. Because already they have one problem with you wanting to cap what they can rent the places for. And then number two, you're coming out and throwing this out. You know, because once you do that, they're going to say, okay, we got to find out, you know, what's her credit score? What's her credit score? Well, now you can't do that. You need to go into this thing completely blind.
2: Yeah. Yeah.
1: Where the state controls your profitability or your potential of profitability, but and that will be doomed to fail.
2: Well, and you know, and that's it. That you, because you think about it, then you tie the hands of the landlords. Then here's the thing. Where would you rent? You would have to then, if you were a renter, you'd have to find a place to live outside the city. That's the way it works, because he could only control that within the city.
1: Right.
2: Then you would have to just move outside the city, because landlords would just have to sell their properties. I don't know who they'd sell them to, you know, commercial entities. Or I thought about this. I thought, well, okay, you know how it used to be. I don't know if they still do this, but back in the day, back in the 1900s, they would often ask for first and last month's rent, right?
1: Mm-hmm.
2: And I thought, well, okay, 6 month lease, you pay 6 months up front. And who would be able to do that?
1: Wow.
2: Yeah.
1: That's a great point.
2: I mean, you know, there's no other way around. If he were able to get this done, there would be no way around that for landlords, except for to ask an entire lease term to be paid up front. Nobody can do that.
1: Well, I mean, it's because he's a young guy, and we're old folks here.
2: Yeah, right.
1: And so we remember public housing.
2: Yeah.
1: So that's where they should go. Public housing. Yeah. Well, Gary, what you don't understand is they had the wrong people controlling public housing.
2: Well,
1: if you have the right people controlling the monopoly of public housing, it will be an incredible success, just like communism. The reason that socialism and communism hasn't worked is because you have the wrong people in charge, which, by the way, is admitting a dictatorship almost.
2: Right.
1: Or authoritarian control. because in the economic system of capitalism, it's so diversified, you're going to, you can never make that claim. Capitalism is so diversified because what? You have so many, you have millions of people involved in the process and involved in an economic process that's voluntary between people. But as we now know, playing the whack job from the DSA, yesterday.
2: Yeah.
1: My God, seriously, you're dealing with, you're arguing with children where, she was talking about, no debt, that you shouldn't have to work a job, that all companies will be non-for-profit in the United States.
2: Yeah.
1: But it's not about a bureaucracy. But what the hell are you talking about? And we kept stopping and playing bits and pieces of it back and going, she's contradicting herself again.
2: Right.
1: Of course, if you go from where we are right now in the United States to everything being non-for-profit, which means it's being run by the federal government, you are going to increase the size of bureaucracy like has never been seen before in the United States,
2: yeah.
1: Ever.
2: Well, think about what the president and the government basically released tonight as he gave his speech. Think about how bad it would be. Think about how bad and how powerful deep state would be. What they could get away with in that kind of world that the DSA is lining up, in that kind of nation that the DSA is, that they believe is going to happen. It's not going to happen in our lifetime, but this is what they're pushing for.
1: You know, what I was thinking, and we'll get into the specifics of what, Trump said last night and what Republicans should do with it, but I'm confident that they won't.
2: Right.
1: Because I think what, you look at this entire week with the president yesterday, what he talked about. And by the way, whether it was Catherine Herridge on CBS, we'll have the audio coming up. She said, no, this has been known. This is
2: right.
1: This has been vetted. This actually happened.
2: This actually did happen.
1: They kept it. But think about this, because I was thinking about this on the way to work as I was watching the planes land at DFW. The whole Hillary Clinton thing.
2: Mm.
1: There has never been a bigger political scandal, and she's never been asked a question from any media about it.
2: Right.
1: She is the one that set up Trump. You've never had a scandal like that to try to change the outcome of a presidential election.
2: Right.
1: I was thinking that yesterday when I was listening to the president, I'm like, well, yeah, but the potential of China is there. We know the potential of Hillary.
2: Yeah.
1: We not only do we know the potential of Hillary, we know what actually she did. And she's never been questioned ever from what I know. In that she will not, she only goes to friendly media. Who will never ask the question.
2: Exactly.
1: If that happened, the reverse, conservative media would ask.
2: For a split second, I thought, why is she always only on MS for the time being, or whatever they're called? And I thought, because that's small time for her, if you think about it, right?
1: Yeah.
2: And she looks small time. It's because she can get away with it there. She knows. This is somebody who's very, very sophisticated in controlling basically her environment, who's going to have access to her, including in the 2016 election cycle when young reporters who weren't, they were kids during the whole Monica Lewinsky thing, started asking questions about her husband.
1: Oh.
2: And she was running for president, and they were like, nope, no questions. And they built a...
1: They built a wall around
2: her, yeah. And you couldn't get to her. They had to vet every reporter that was going to get a sit down.
1: So when you look at, what Hillary did to set up the Trump campaign through the money and the DNC money and her election money, which they were fined by the Federal Elections Commission for basically hiding where that money was going, which was opposition research that they made up on Trump, which was the dossier, which was a bunch of lies. They just said, what crazy things can we say about Trump? Hillary Clinton organized the entire thing. Hillary Clinton and the DNC organized that entire thing. And as I told you, when I met that couple at the hotel that I stay at in Buffalo back, about was it 5 months ago, maybe 4 months ago?
2: Mm-hmm.
1: They had no idea. They said, why are you making stuff up? They had no idea that that ever existed.
2: Right.
1: They had no, I said, well, the dossier was all made up.
2: Yeah.
1: No, it wasn't. Yeah, it was.
2: Well, and
1: here it is. And I said, I can show you, and this is where we get into it. I can show you all of the evidence. And every time I said, I can show you all the evidence, their response was, we don't believe anything in the media. And then my response was, then how did you form your opinion?
2: Right. Or did you learn what you learned?
1: I mean, it's just, you go in this, you can't get anywhere with them because they'll just deny reality. Or I have come to realize by doing this and being in the arena of debate now for, you know, in a few years, it'll be four decades. I mean, I've actually been in it more than, you know, because I was a station manager. So I was actually involved more in news stuff and everything else in news departments, you know. So it's at least 40 years doing that. It is true. Ignorance is bliss.
2: Yeah.
1: People walk around very blissful in their opinions that are completely wrong and don't want to let any new information in that would change their bliss based on ignorance. It really is true.
2: Yeah, right. They have no clue. None.
1: Where I've always been this way. I'm curious about everything.
2: Oh yeah.
1: And if I get new information that I can verify is true, that can change my opinion on something, but I don't jump on something, and neither do you, with incomplete information.
2: I can't get to the point of a conclusion if I don't know everything, right, or at least enough.
1: And we live in a society where everybody is speculating and jumping to conclusions before the facts are in.
2: Yep.
1: We are Red Eye Radio.
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0: We are Red Eye Radio. He is Eric Harley, and I'm Gary McNamara. Welcome, and good morning. So, and we'll play some audio coming up from the president and others following the bottom of the hour. But basically, the president laid out the vulnerabilities in our election system. That's what he did.
1: Yeah.
0: You know, and right. and the, you know, you and I were talking about it. The problem is the whole goal in all of this, if you're going to do it, you've already got the people that have voted for you on your side and probably more.
2: Yeah. Yeah.
0: But you've got, if you're trying to reach independence, Trump is not the one to sell election fraud.
1: Right.
0: He's right. just not the one. Other people in his administration might be better at doing it. My point is, to independents, it's blah, blah, blah, blah, blah, blah, blah, blah, blah.
2: Right.
0: Even though what he said is a...
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6: ABC News, I'm Dave Packer. It's a month now to the 2026 midterms, but President Trump, in a primetime speech Thursday, focusing on the 2020 elections and announcing his administration is releasing previously classified documents he claims show the vulnerability of U.S. election security and infrastructure.
7: Hundreds of millions of U.S. voter files are

0: hands of foreign governments. Our machines and ballot counting systems are exposed to hacking and manipulation and corruption.
1: An attorney representing the family of Johann Sebastian Guerrero, who was shot and killed by ICE agents in Biddeford, Maine, Monday, said he was in the U.S. legally and was accused of no crime. The governor says floods in Texas have left at least two people dead. Hundreds of wildfires burning in Canada and the Northwest, sending smoke blowing east, along with air quality alerts. New York City handing out free KN95 masks at libraries and police and fire stations. This is ABC News.
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6: Good morning, everybody. Happy Friday. Heat advisory status for us from 11 until 7 for coastal and eastern Palm Beach County. Again, we're going to feel like triple-digit heat index values throughout. Widespread storm action anticipated this evening as well. It was pretty rough last night, so we've got it all covered. Also, the tropics. I'm WPBF 25 First Warning meteorologist Sandra Shaw.
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1: And we are Red Eye Radio. I'm Gary McNamara along with Eric Harley. This week, when I look at it, one word that comes to my mind across the board, fraud. We'll get to that in just a minute.
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1: All right, here's part of the president speaking last night about the vulnerabilities of our election system.
3: The documents cover five major areas of concern. First, they show that over a period of years, starting during the 2020 election cycle, the People's Republic of China carried out what is believed to be the largest compromise of election data in history, resulting in China's illicit acquisition of 220 million U.S. voter files. That information includes names, addresses, phone numbers, political party preferences, and other sensitive data that would be needed to register to vote and engage in other nefarious activities, which is exactly what was happening. This data loss presents an unprecedented election security nightmare. The intelligence even shows that China assigned a data exploitation unit specifically to this new project.
1: And as we all know, the allegation is from the president that the intelligence agencies kept this information from him. This is Catherine Herridge on News Nation, formerly of CBS News, now an independent journalist, talking about it last night on News Nation.
4: Well, I think it's a very significant announcement, not only what he said, but the fact that they are releasing these documents so that we can really fact check the claims we heard this evening. I've been digging into the documents already, and I found this November 2020 email, and it specifically states, it's a conversation among intelligence officials, it specifically states that they have, quote, deliberately massaged one of our pending PDBs, that's the president's daily brief, to avoid any direct links to the election. And that is consistent with my reporting. I understand the whistleblower complaint alleged, and I think we're now seeing it in the emails, that there was an intentional effort to suppress intelligence about China's influence operations. And this was, Katie, like a massive effort, what they call a multi-domain operation. That means trade, it means diplomacy, it means open source information, it means social media. So all the levers of power China had to influence the U.S. election.
1: So, and John Solomon, by the way, also said, you know, that the, you know, this has been vetted already by the intelligence agencies. They know this happened.
2: Yes.
1: They know this was kept from Trump, and they
2: right.
1: know that China was doing this, which again brings up another vulnerability in our election system. You know, you and I were talking about the fact that many times with this administration, it's not the argument they're making, it's how they do it.
2: Yeah, it's not what the point you're trying to
1: right.
2: get across, it's how you're presenting
1: right.
2: it.
1: If I was Susie Wiles, what I would have suggested to Trump is that it's a time speech with him doing it alone. Sorry, but independents, a significant portion of independents have completely turned off this president.
2: Right.
1: When he speaks, and we've talked about when he talks about the war now, because it's been all over the place. It's now blah, blah, blah, blah, blah, blah, blah. That's just a reality. That it's a reality when you aren't consistent into what you have said and on the war. That's been the criticism, as I've said, when you think right now with the United States going back against Iran, you go and look at the influencers that have completely and totally supported the president on everything. They're completely quiet. Republicans are totally and completely quiet because they don't know where the president is going to go next.
2: Mm-hmm.
1: The other point is he's well into his second term. He is a president that speaks more than any other president. At times, you will get overexposed and the public will turn you off.
2: Yep.
1: I believe this is something where the president should have had, again, a morning meeting on this. And he's got a group of people behind him.
2: Yep.
1: He's got maybe the head of DNI. Mm-hmm. You bring on Marco Rubio. The most credible person right now in this administration is Marco Rubio.
2: Yep.
1: The most popular person, I saw Stephen A. Smith yesterday. I forgot where he was on. It was asked, who would you vote for? And he included Marco Rubio.
2: Yeah.
1: By the way,
2: yeah.
1: I don't know if Marco Rubio, when it comes to politics, would be the greatest president. As a Secretary of State, he's a great Secretary of State.
2: And you know, as a senator, I had some concerns.
1: Right. Would I agree with where he wants to go? I don't know, because I don't know what his platform would be.
2: Right.
1: So this isn't where we're going, rah-rah, sis, well, you know, we don't do that anyway.
2: Right.
1: Right. We don't.
2: Yeah.
1: We care about your ideas, not who you are as an individual. But I would have Marco Rubio there, probably have John Ratcliffe speak, Marco mm-hmm. Rubio speak, mm-hmm. and, you know, whoever else you could, bring out there. But Rubio definitely in there because he's the most popular. Sorry, but when it comes to election fraud, the public has turned off Trump.
2: Well, because and you know, this is a look, the 2020 cycle, everybody's put behind them. Now, this isn't something that the American people should just put behind them in terms of this evidence that they brought. So then how do you get it out in front of something that people are trying to go, well, there's a way to present it coupled with the Save America Act, coupled with the urgency of having secure elections. This is something where you, again, if each of those that you mentioned, I still would do this later this morning, just hours from now.
1: Yes.
2: I would have those people at the podium talking and saying, this is what, these are the findings. The media's had all night to work through it. Nobody's disputing these findings. This is why it's so critical right now to have voter ID implemented in this country.
1: What I'd be doing is constantly members of Congress, the leaders of the Republican Party in Congress and the administration, because you look at this week, again, voter ID is out there again, voter ID. You've got all the fraud in Minnesota and California and their Medicaid, hospice system out there. You had the hearings where only one Democrat showed for a couple of minutes, and that was a ranking member, you know, gave the opening statement, asked a couple of questions and was gone. Not one other Democrat wanted to be involved in fraud. What you do is you take everything here. You take the vulnerabilities of our election system, which, by the way, Trump may not be the greatest messenger to sell that to independents, but the fact is independents already agree with him because of voter ID.
2: Right. That's it. If you use that as the launching.
1: When you look at voter ID, the public, you say, we're not saying there's 10 million votes. We're looking at the vulnerabilities in all the high tech systems that all these governments have that they can use against us. We're looking at what happened, voting inconsistencies, you know, mail in ballots coming in late. You know, all of this is the general encompassing of Democrats that are doing everything. Because why would you say it? Why? And this message needs to be every day. It needs to be in commercials. You didn't make those 30-second, 60-second ads where you say fraud. We're the Republican Party. We don't want fraud in our elections. That's why even the majority of Democrats agree that there needs to be voter ID. Then when it comes to fraud, look at the fraud in Minnesota. The GAO saying a half a trillion dollars may be being ripped off again mm-hmm. by foreign entities, mm-hmm. you know, using basically false ID. You know, we saw the fraud in Minnesota. We've seen the fraud in California. We know it's there. Why don't the Democrats care about fraud in our election and fraud for taxpayer dollars? And it should be a continuing message over and over and over again, sold by everyone.
2: Well, and it's you because you can also make the case that in today's world, we're 6 years on from these events here that we're laying out in terms of evidence. We're 6 years on with the advancement of AI going full steam every single day. So now implement what AI could be doing if these governments, including China and other frenemies that are out there, any other nation who wants to interfere in any election cycle, what they could do if they implemented AI to do this, you know, because if you look at everything that's laid out here, it's unbelievable. But it doesn't come off that way. It comes off as Trump saying once again, and this is, look, we know what the liberal activist media is going to do. We knew that they weren't going to cover it. You know, CBS came in late and then they left early. We know how that works. But if you lay out the evidence and you put it out there for the American people to see, not just on whitehouse.gov, but in the presentation, in making the points, the strong bullet points about what happened here. Keeping this from a sitting president in his daily briefing? I want names. I want people who are responsible for all of that, and I want them to be held accountable.
1: And we're telling you what these vulnerabilities are, and we're telling you, and we know you're concerned. This is what you tell. We know that the American public agrees with us.
2: Yes.
1: Because whether there's fraud or not, any person with common sense, which is the vast majority of Americans, say we need to have voter ID to prevent fraud. It
2: right.
1: doesn't matter whether nobody's sitting there going, well, the fraud's only 10% or 15%. No, reasonable people in this day and age say voter ID is a good thing, including the majority of Democrats. Democrats, why don't your leaders want it when you do? Because of fraud. And we're concerned about what has happened in elections, vulnerabilities with the chain of custody issues, as we've talked about, before. The uneven application, as we know, of election laws after COVID and everything else, people had doubts, and justifiably so. And we don't want people to have doubts about our election system. The Democrats say that we're trying to rig an election. No. How could we be trying to rig an election if we want voter ID, if we want transparency in the election system? You know, they're the ones. Look at right now. Look, whether it's fraud in elections or fraud with your taxpayer dollars, the Democrats don't give a damn. And you the entire umbrella, that's one issue, but it contains both fraud of taxpayer dollars and fraud, the vulnerabilities of fraud that we have seen. And so the whole point is you make the case, and people, it's pretty common sense. We all know there's fraud. In
2: right.
1: taxpayer dollars now. Nobody's debating it. The
2: right.
1: GAO, Democrats don't want to talk about it. And we ask why. GAO says half a trillion dollars may be going to foreign governments. We know foreign governments are trying to influence or get involved in our election system.
2: Mm-hmm.
1: We don't want to wait till they do it. We've already
2: right.
1: seen what happens. They're doing it for our money. You don't think they'll do it for the election? The American people do. That's why they want voter ID.
2: Yep.
1: Because they know that's one step to ensure that there's not fraud. But yeah, they'd want to make sure also that foreign governments are not involved in influencing the election.
2: Right. Pretty simple. I mean,
1: right.
2: these are things you can do if you present it right.
1: Yep. Yeah. We are Red Eye Radio.
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0: We are Reddit Radio. He's Eric Carlin. I'm Gary McNamara. And by the way, when you talk about fraud, you hit, as I said, there's three things that you can do because there's three things on fraud this week. I said this is fraud week because we've had the voter ID. We've had Trump talking about, you know, governments, you know, what they want to do. And you've got the hearings on fraud in Minnesota, in California, and the GAO talking about $500 billion, $500 trillion. They believe is being illegally taken through, false ID
1: right.
0: That's being set up by foreign government and foreign entities out there. And you go to the American public. Here's Rand Paul said this yesterday. Visa and MasterCard can catch a fraudulent $1,200 charge in minutes.
1: Yeah.
0: The government, it takes 10 years.
1: Yes.
0: That makes sense to people.
1: Exactly. Exactly. Yeah.
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11: From ABC News, I'm Brian Clark. President Trump, in a primetime speech Thursday, announced he is declassifying documents that he claims show vulnerabilities in U.S. election systems, election fraud, and interference by China. The president ordered the Justice Department to prosecute anyone allegedly involved, while he also touted his bill that would restrict mail-in voting ahead of the midterms.
12: Addressing this crisis of election security demands that Congress must pass the Save America Act.
11: ABC's Rachel Scott has more.
13: We know that President Trump and his allies, they challenged the 2020 election repeatedly. They lost about 60 cases in court. We know that the president was talking about how he was deceived. He talked about how the American people were deceived in the 2020 election. Of course, President Trump was president at the time, and his own intelligence officials were presenting assessments to him that showed there was no widespread evidence that would have changed the outcome of the election, something that his own attorney general said at the time, too.
11: The U.S. expanded airstrikes overnight against Iran, striking more bridges and forcing a tower at a key port to collapse, part of the president's effort to get Tehran to ease its chokehold on the Strait of Hormuz. The CDC and FDA are now linking shredded iceberg lettuce to the severe stomach bug that is spreading across the country. That lettuce was served at certain Taco Bell locations in at least five states, says ABC's Hannah Patah.
14: A source telling ABC News the FDA has identified a single supplier of the lettuce from Mexico. Taco Bell now voluntarily removing the lettuce, saying the affected ingredient from our supplier is being indefinitely removed from our supply chain nationwide and will be replaced within 24 hours in select states.
11: Smoke from hundreds of wildfires in Canada making the air hazardous Thursday across 19 states. Thick orange haze shrouding Chicago, Detroit, and New York. 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
2: Good morning, everybody. Happy Friday. Heat advisory status for us from 11 until 7 for coastal and eastern Palm Beach County. Again, we're going to feel like triple-digit heat index values throughout. Widespread storm action anticipated this evening as well. It was pretty rough last night. So we've got it all covered. Also the tropics. I'm WPVF 25 First Warning meteorologist Sandra Shaw.
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3: This is America in the Morning from Westwood One. It's Friday, July 17th, 2026. I'm Clayton Neville in for John Trout. Here's what's coming up on America in the Morning.
4: In a primetime speech covered by only some of the major networks, President Trump says American elections are vulnerable to outside meddling. I'm John Stolness in Washington.
5: What's it like downwind from Canada's wildfires?
26: Smoking a cigarette, and we're getting the secondhand smoke.
5: I'm Richard Johnson.
27: I would describe it as frightening in a good way.
3: The Blue Angels given the all clear after an especially low flyover.
28: The Trump administration is moving to deny green cards to immigrants who use public benefits like food stamps, housing vouchers, or Medicaid. Jennifer King, Washington.
29: President Trump's teleprompter operator is on unpaid leave after allegedly making prediction market bets on the president's speeches. Kaya Pinjwani, Washington.
3: All ahead on America in the Morning. It's 7 after. President Trump took to the airwaves last night to announce the release of hundreds of pages of declassified material that he says proves U.S. elections aren't safe and stressed the need for Congress to pass his sweeping elections reform bill. John Stolness has more from Washington.
4: The president claims the documents show China attempted to influence the 2020 presidential election that he lost to Joe Biden.
30: Over a period of years, starting during the 2020 election cycle, the People's Republic of China carried out what is believed to be the largest compromise of election data in history.
4: And pointed to reports that the former Venezuelan government rigged voting machines in their country in order to secure election victories.
30: This intelligence underscores why we must take urgent action to ensure that our own system can never, ever be hacked or compromised like it was in the past.
4: However, critics argue the information China acquired was publicly available and could not be used to manipulate vote results. And numerous audits and investigations have been conducted on the 2020 election, none of which support the president's longstanding claim of fraud. Nevertheless, Trump warned Americans changes are needed.
30: Put together, these disclosures reveal an election system so broken and so vulnerable that no one can possibly defend it.
4: The president once again pushed for his landmark election security measure to become law.
30: Congress must pass the Save America Act. How easy is that to do unless you want to cheat?
4: Democratic Congressman Jim Himes on MS Now says Trump is simply trying to set up a constitutional crisis on election night this November.
31: He was setting the basis for him to turn around at midnight on election day and say, I warned you back in July that the Chinese were doing XYZ and the Venezuelans were doing XYZ and all this terrible stuff. It happened tonight. I am deploying federal officers from the Department of Homeland Security to 7 states. They will be seizing ballot boxes.
4: Multiple networks chose not to take the president's remarks live, including ABC and NBC. CNN did not air the full speech, while MS Now and CBS aired some of it live. Fox News carried all of it.
30: Fraud like this should mean a revocation of their licenses. They use our public multi-billion-dollar in value airways for absolutely no money. They pay nothing.
4: After the speech, Fox News stated they were, quote, not in a position to evaluate the accuracy of the president's statements or claims at this time. John Stolness, Washington.
3: From the upper Midwest to the East Coast, visibility is horrible and trying to breathe is even worse. It's all thanks to smoke from the hundreds of wildfires burning in Canada. Correspondent Rich Johnson reports air quality in Chicago and New York City has become a serious health concern.
5: The wildfire smoke is something for all the senses to experience.
6: It was smoggy. It smelled like burnt gasoline and burnt plastic.
5: Brooklyn resident Zimri Glanzer was not able to spend much time on her balcony.
6: With my asthma, it was actually so hard to breathe. The air felt really thick.
5: It was the same story all the way west to Chicago, which took tourist Samuel Etienne by surprise.
7: I live down in Miami, so we don't really get that much wildfires happening. And it's a bit overwhelming. I had to run to the store and buy myself a mask and a Mercy inhaler, and I was not expecting this.
5: But the first to feel it were the people of Canada, especially Toronto, where it's like
26: the earth smoking a cigarette, and we're getting the secondhand smoke.
5: Toronto public health official Howard Shapiro tells CTV that smoke is carrying a lot of really bad stuff.
26: Those particles are going to contain a whole sort of soup of different chemicals and compounds.
5: Material that can get into your bloodstream, making existing health problems even worse.
8: We always worry about those people that have respiratory or cardiovascular illnesses, so things like asthma, chronic obstructive pulmonary disease.
5: Dr. Daryl Thornton is a critical care and pulmonary physician at the Metro Health System in Cleveland. His comment courtesy of WKYC. With most Canadian fires nowhere near being contained, much less put out, the U.S. National Weather Service says we should get used to the smoky air. Forecasters say it could be around until snow begins to fall in Canada. That's too much for some U.S. lawmakers to bear. Four members of the House have written to Canadian Prime Minister Mark Carney demanding that Canada do more to prevent wildfires. And Ohio Senator Bernie Moreno says he's going to introduce a bill to sanction Canada. And while the Northeast got it first, the Mid-Atlantic from D.C. to North Carolina will feel the effects today as all that smoke moves south. I'm Richard Johnson.
3: 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It's 12 after. A flyover by the Blue Angels in Pensacola cleared by the Navy Secretary. We've got details when America in the Morning returns. Don't go anywhere.
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0: Midsummer weather bringing a double dose. Wildfires in the north and floods in the south. Meteorologist LaTroy Thornton has your forecast on this mid-July day.
1: After days and days of downpours have brought rainfall totals above 2 feet in some areas of western and central Texas, the week-long flooding event finally starts to wind down a bit for parts of Texas today as the focus for the heaviest storms shifts more toward areas north of the Big Bend and toward the Texas Panhandle. However, drenching downpours continue over some of the same areas that have been hit the hardest, with weekly rainfall totals of at least a foot of rain, likely between Del Rio and just northwest of San Antonio, with much of the central portion of the state receiving at least 4 to 8 inches of rain in total. Significant flooding is most likely to extend near and along the I-10 corridor from San Antonio to south of Odessa, with a continued risk for rapid river and stream rises. The other major story for today is the continued widespread wildfire smoke event from the Great Lakes into portions of the northeast and mid-Atlantic states, thanks to wildfires still burning from western Ontario into northeastern Minnesota. The worst of today's smoke looks to remain focused a bit farther to the west than it was on Thursday, with much of New England actually getting a reprieve from the smoke as the corridor of worst air quality and visibility is likely to extend from those fires in northeastern Minnesota through northeastern Wisconsin, just about all of Michigan, and south and east into northern Virginia. Otherwise, watch for more potentially heavy monsoon thunderstorms this afternoon from Arizona and New Mexico northward through western Colorado, as well as portions of Utah, Nevada, Wyoming, and Idaho, with some downpours possible over mainly western Montana and some spotty afternoon thunderstorms in the southeastern U.S. In Rapid City, South Dakota, today brings warmth and some sun, the high 96. For Pikeville, Kentucky, today looks humid with a heavy afternoon thunderstorm, high 90. I'm AccuWeather.com meteorologist LaTroy Thornton.
0: 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The Coast Guard has suspended its search for 3 people missing after a boat capsized in San Francisco Bay. And more is being learned about who was in the boat in the waters near Alcatraz Island. Correspondent Donna Warder reports.
2: The Coast Guard says that after searching more than 800 square miles of water, they've suspended their search for 3 people missing when a boat capsized Tuesday in the choppy waters of San Francisco Bay. On board were 20 family members celebrating the life of a loved one who died more than a decade ago.
3: There was a boat, just smoke bellowing out of it. So, 2 minutes into fishing, we reeled up our lines. I said, we're going over there. And Mike said, we got to go over there. It's kind of like boater's etiquette, you know, help people in distress. We reeled up the lines and we jammed over there.
2: Justin Marceline says he was commercial fishing with another man when they saw smoke billowing out of the boat and they went over to help.
3: People were either frantically, you know, because we were going in and out with our boat. They were either super frantic and we just had to grab them and, you know, look at my face, look at me in the eyes. I'm not going to let you go.
2: A surviving passenger says his older brother died shortly after being pulled out of the water and that still missing are his brother's wife, his sister, and his daughter's friend. I'm Donna Warder.
0: The U.S. Navy has completed its review of an especially low flyover in Florida. Acting Navy Secretary Hung Cao posted a video of the recent low altitude pass on Pensacola Beach by a Blue Angel jet. On Wednesday, officials with the Blue Angels said they were conducting a review after social media footage showed the jet flying low over a crowd of beachgoers. Really low. This man was there and spoke with ABC 3 News in Pensacola.
4: They were flying over our heads all day. And so, but nothing nearly like that. I would describe it as frightening in a good way, like when you're watching a movie hoping for the jump scare where it gets your heart pumping.
0: No one from the Blue Angels will be reprimanded or face punishment for the flyover. Secretary Cao wrote in his post, no reprimands, no firings, no problem. He said that's the sound of freedom. It's 19 minutes after the top of the hour. The AI boom with an impact on Wall Street. We'll tell you exactly what that impact was when we hit Friday business. America in the Morning returns after this.
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0: It's 21 minutes after. Stocks tumbled on Thursday as investors took a closer look at the AI boom and key earnings reports, while an escalation in the U.S.-Iran war continued to weigh on the markets. Tech stocks also hit the headwinds, with shares of Google parent Alphabet sinking more than 4% after Bloomberg reported the tech giant was behind schedule on the delivery of Gemini 3.5 Pro, its most powerful AI model. Seth Soutelle has the latest on Wall Street.
1: I'm Seth Soutelle, and this is the AP Markets Report. Drops for computer chip makers and other AI winners dragged down stock markets worldwide. The S&P 500 fell 0.5% Thursday. The Dow lost 105 points. That's about 0.2%. The NASDAQ Composite fell 1.5%. Most stocks rose on Wall Street after several more companies reported better-than-expected earnings. But drops for NVIDIA and other big chip companies overshadowed those gains. The losses were even sharper in South Korea. That's where AI winners like SK Hynix dropped. Oil prices ticked higher as the war with Iran dragged on. The price of Brent crude was up 0.5%. Yields rose in the bond market. The yield on the 10-year Treasury climbed to 4.59%. Seth Soutelle, New York.
0: Mortgage rates rose this week to the highest level in nearly a year. Freddie Mac's latest primary mortgage market survey showed the average rate on the benchmark 30-year fixed mortgage climbed to 6.5%. The average rate on a 30-year loan last year at this time, 6.7%. And Netflix reporting second quarter revenue and earnings roughly in line with Wall Street estimates. Its revenue increase was attributed to membership growth, also pricing and higher advertising revenue. Uber officially agreeing to acquire Delivery Hero, a purchase that's expected to take the company's food delivery service to nearly 100 markets across the Middle East, Europe, Latin America, and Asia. German-based Delivery Hero also made a separate agreement to sell its business in 14 markets where Uber Eats is already operating. They're selling to investment firm SSW Partners for more than $1.5 billion. Taiwan's semiconductor manufacturing company reporting a 77% jump in second quarter profit year on year as the world's largest contract chip maker continues to set consecutive record-breaking milestones. It's 24 after. The U.S. government bringing back a policy that's raising concerns for legal immigrants and their U.S.-born relatives. We'll bring you those concerns when America in the Morning returns.
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8: This is the story of the one. As a maintenance engineer at a beverage manufacturing plant,

0: Government's bringing back a policy that's raising concerns for legal immigrants and their U.S.-born relatives. Correspondent Jennifer King reports the rule in question surrounds immigrants who currently receive public benefits, including food stamps and housing vouchers.
1: The Trump administration is moving to deny green cards to immigrants who use public benefits like food stamps, housing vouchers, or Medicaid. The policy revives a rule that applicants have to show they wouldn't be, quote, public charges, i.e. a burden to taxpayers. It was implemented during President Trump's first term, but reversed under President Biden. A post by U.S. Citizenship and Immigration Services says that under President Trump, the agency is restoring the basic principle that immigrants must be able to support themselves. Immigrant advocates and public health groups have criticized the rule, saying it will have a chilling effect on the health and safety of legal immigrants and the children of mixed status families. Jennifer King, Washington.
0: His job at the White House was to operate a teleprompter used when President Trump gives speeches. But now the president's longtime staffer is under investigation for placing bets on what would be in those speeches on a prediction market website. Correspondent Haya Panjwani reports on a gambling incident out of the White House.
2: President Trump's teleprompter operator is on unpaid leave after allegedly making prediction market bets on the president's speeches. The enforcement chief of online prediction market Kalshi says they contacted federal regulators about bets allegedly made about what President Donald Trump would say in speeches. White House Press Secretary Caroline Levitt.
3: Obviously, I'm aware of the report. The president is too. I spoke with him about it. He believes it's deeply unfortunate and frankly a disgrace. And the individual that was cited in that report is complying with the CFTC.
2: ABC News first reported that Gabriel Perez used his inside knowledge to win more than $100,000 betting on what the president would say in addresses. That included Trump's State of the Union speech earlier this year. Perez has been operating Trump's teleprompter since 2016. Haya Panjwani, Washington.
0: America in the Morning for Friday, July 17th, 2026, is produced by Jeff McKay. I'm Clayton Neville in for John Trout, and this is Westwood One.
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8: ABC News, I'm Brian Clark. President Trump used a primetime address Thursday to push Congress to pass his Save America Act. It would heighten requirements around voting. He also declassified documents that he claims show the vulnerability of the U.S. election system.
9: Hundreds of millions of U.S. voter files are in the hands of foreign governments. Our machines and ballot counting systems are exposed to hacking and manipulation and corruption.
8: There's no evidence China or any other country has been able to change the outcome of votes. China, in a statement, says the allegations have no factual ground. The CDC and FDA now have a potential source of the severe stomach bug, cyclosporiasis. Shredded iceberg lettuce that was served at select Taco Bell locations in Michigan, Ohio, Indiana, Kentucky, and West Virginia. Taco Bell says that lettuce has been removed. And smoke from hundreds of wildfires in Canada made the air hazardous across 19 states Thursday. This is ABC.
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4: This is America in the Morning from Westwood One. Here's what's coming up this half hour. Historic flooding for a second consecutive year in parts of Texas.
5: The U.S. government has designated two more Mexican cartels as terrorist organizations. I'm Donna Warner.
6: The Food and Drug Administration approved a first-of-its-kind pill that can drastically reduce cholesterol. Ed Donahue, Washington.
7: Taiwanese chip-making company TSMC has announced its plans to invest in expanding its manufacturing plants in the U.S. I'm Karen Shamas.
8: A company that sells ghost gun kits has been ordered to pay over $104 million. I'm Jennifer King.
9: Learn the story in Homer's classic poem, The Odyssey, in theaters now. I'm Kevin Carr.
4: We'll be right back.
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13: Good morning, everybody. Happy Friday. Heat advisory status for us from 11 until 7 for coastal and eastern Palm Beach County. Again, we're going to feel like triple-digit heat index values throughout. Widespread storm action anticipated this evening as well. It was pretty rough last night. So we've got it all covered. Also, the tropics. I'm WPVF 25 First Warning meteorologist Sandra Shaw.

0: severe weather in parts of the south and still impacts of wildfires up north. Meteorologist Latroy Thornton also sorts out some pretty warm temperatures on this summer day.
1: Large wildfires continue to burn over portions of Minnesota and western Ontario, Canada, so widespread thick smoke will continue to cause hazardous conditions over much of the Great Lakes, Mid-Atlantic, and Northeast today. With the wind shifting direction, though, some of the smoke aloft will be pushed out of a good deal of New England, especially northern New England, and even places from the New York metro area northward into upstate New York may experience at least a reprieve from the most unhealthy air quality levels and most drastically reduced visibility, as the corridor of worst conditions looks to be most likely to extend from around the nation's capital, north and west through western Pennsylvania and northeastern Ohio, much of lower Michigan, all of the upper peninsula of Michigan, and into the Arrowhead of Minnesota, closest to those fires. However, at least some haze can be expected from Virginia north and east through New Jersey, and north and west from there, across much of Wisconsin and northern Minnesota. However, some of this zone may also end up with some showers and thunderstorms today that may douse a bit of the smoke from the air for a time, including places from the Great Lakes states southward through the Ohio Valley, with more spotty coverage to the east and south into western and central Virginia. In fact, there could be at least a spotty afternoon thunderstorm anywhere from central and eastern Oklahoma and southeastern Kansas, eastward through Missouri, and south and east across much of the Carolinas, straight through the central and eastern Gulf Coast into much of the Florida Peninsula. The focus for heavy thunderstorms shifts even more into West Texas and toward the Texas Panhandle today after days of flooding. And monsoon thunderstorms break out once again this afternoon, anywhere from the Four Corners states northward into at least eastern parts of Nevada, as well as portions of Wyoming, Montana, and Idaho. But the West Coast does look dry for today. I'm AccuWeather.com meteorologist Latroy Thornton.
0: 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At least two people have died in Central Texas flooding just over a year after more than 100 people were killed in July floods in the same region. First responders have performed over 230 rescues. Governor Greg Abbott says dozens of aircraft and boats are helping.
2: Protecting life remains our top priority as we work our way through extraordinarily and in many ways record-breaking rain.
0: One victim who died was swept away in an RV, and another person in Uvalde was swept away while driving.
3: Three of our local creeks, Town Creek, Quinlan Creek, and Dietert Creek, as well as the Guadalupe River, overflowed their banks and flooded significant portions of our community.
0: Kerrville, Texas, hit especially hard. Police Chief Gerald Haley.
3: We won't have any true, realistic numbers until we're able to get into the community once the waters have receded and really inspect the damage throughout the area.
0: Rivers still rising and rain still falling in some spots.
2: Life-threatening, catastrophic flooding remains our main risk through the early morning hours. There will be an ongoing risk of some tornadoes. 59 counties are in flood watch.
0: Governor Abbott says record-breaking river levels expected in areas around Uvalde and Kerr County.
2: Record for the river there was 24.88 feet back in 1996. Currently expected, and the Nueces River near Uvalde is two times the flow of Niagara Falls.
0: The mayor of Kerrville says that warning alerts issued across the community have saved lives as flooding continues.
2: We want to do everything we possibly can to protect all lives.
0: Warning systems were highly criticized in the flooding that left more than two dozen campers and counselors dead at Camp Mystic in the same region last year. The United States intensified its strikes against Iran on Thursday, hitting targets farther north and firing into a ship the U.S. accused of trying to break its naval blockade on the Islamic Republic, leading to Iranian drone and missile strikes on several Gulf nations and threats to have their proxy Houthis in Yemen get involved. Correspondent Ben Thomas reports that President Trump, speaking on Fox News, says that unless Iran returns to the bargaining table, the U.S. military will hit Iran's infrastructure.
4: I'll save the energy targets for last, but ultimately we'll hit energy targets, yeah. But we're going to hit them very hard tonight. We're going to hit them very hard tomorrow night. We're going to hit them very hard the night after. And then next week it gets really bad for them because next week comes the power plants. Next week comes the bridges. We're going to knock out all their power plants. We're going to knock out all their bridges. unless they get to the table and negotiate.
5: U.S. Central Command released new video of missiles launched and warplanes taking off as it intensified and broadened strikes on Iran, hitting targets farther north as well as areas around the capital, Tehran, and firing into a ship accused of trying to break the U.S. naval blockade.
6: And the reason for the recent strikes over the course of the last several days is because Iran violated the memorandum of understanding that we struck with them. Specifically, in the memorandum of understanding that they signed, they were not to fire on commercial vessels moving through the Strait of Hormuz. And unfortunately, they have made the tragic decision for them to do that.
5: Iran again retaliating with missile and drone fire targeting Bahrain and Kuwait. Tehran says U.S. strikes have killed more than 35 people in recent days and wounded more than 300.
7: I had to take tough action because they did not obey what they're supposed to obey. I mean, they just didn't do it.
5: But at the U.S. Army War College in Pennsylvania, President Trump insisted Iran is looking to strike a deal.
7: They want to settle so badly. They don't like what we're doing. And they do want to settle. We'll find out whether or not we settle with them or we just finish it off.
5: But that interim deal to end the war appears to have been shredded. I'm Ben Thomas.
0: President Trump will be in New Jersey this weekend for the World Cup final match between Argentina and Spain on Sunday, which will also include a FIFA reception at Trump Tower in New York. Overshadowing the contest was the situation that happened after the Argentina and England matchup won by Lionel Messi's team. Luke Garrett reports that during the post-match celebrations, Argentine players held a banner handed over by fans regarding the islands that were once fought over by England and Argentina, which led to some controversy.
8: Defending champion Argentina defeated England 2-1 at the World Cup semi-final on Wednesday. It was the latest chapter in a long-running feud that has transcended the pitch to encompass British control over the disputed Falkland Islands, which Argentina calls the Malvinas, claiming them as its sovereign territory. That feud spilled onto the pitch on Wednesday, when during celebrations fans held a banner with the words Las Malvinas son Argentinas, or the Falkland Islands are Argentine. The same banner was held by Argentina's Giovanni Lo Celso during celebrations. The British government has urged governing body FIFA to investigate Argentina's soccer team over the banner. The team could face disciplinary action from FIFA for violating rules banning political messaging on the field. The feud between Argentina and England goes back to 1982, when Argentina invaded the Falkland Islands, triggering a two-month war. The conflict, which was won by Britain, saw the death of 255 British servicemen, three islanders, and 649 Argentines, many of them young conscripts under-resourced and outgunned by the British Army. It has also loomed large in Argentine soccer since one of history's greatest players, Diego Maradona, led Argentina to victory over England in an epic 1986 World Cup quarter-final, with his notorious Hand of God goal, the memory of which still leaves many British fans wincing.
0: That was Luke Garrett reporting. It's 17 till. Daylight saving time now in the hands of the Senate. We'll turn back time on that story when America in the Morning returns.
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0: It's 15 till. The House passed legislation on Tuesday to end the nation's biannual practice of changing the clocks. But despite passing by a wide margin, its fate in the Senate is far from certain. Arkansas Republican Senator Tom Cotton is opposed to the Sunshine Protection Act. Senate Majority Whip John Barrasso told reporters that the topic is complicated. While winter sunsets for many would happen after 5 p.m., sunrises for a large swath of the nation would happen after 8 a.m. In some states, after 9 o'clock, meaning millions of kids would be going to school in the dark, and morning commute drivers would not arrive to work before the sun gets up. While President Trump is supporting the change to make daylight saving time permanent, it may not have the votes needed to clear the U.S. Senate. A Taiwanese chip-making company's huge investment in manufacturing in the U.S. is expected to have a big impact in Arizona. Correspondent Karen Shamas reports.
17: Taiwanese chip-making company TSMC has announced its plans to invest another $100 billion in expanding its manufacturing plants in the U.S., adding to its previous commitment of $165 billion for building plants in Arizona. TSMC's total pledges for investment in U.S. chip-making would total a whopping $265 billion. The AI boom has seen TSMC, or Taiwan Semiconductor Manufacturing Company, forecast record high profits, as the company is also a key supplier to Nvidia and Apple. The company reported a record $22 billion in net profit for the April to June quarter, up 77% from a year earlier. I'm Karen Shamas.
0: The U.S. has designated another two Mexican drug cartels as foreign terrorist organizations. Correspondent Donna Warder has details.
18: The U.S. government has designated two more Mexican cartels as terrorist organizations. The Juarez cartel is one of Mexico's oldest drug trafficking organizations, controlling a key crossing point in the central part of the U.S.-Mexico border. The criminal group Los Viagras is in Mexico's western state of Michoacán and produces synthetic drugs, which it sells to other cartels that traffic the drugs into the U.S. The U.S. already had designated six other Mexican criminal organizations as terrorist groups, including the Sinaloa cartel and the Jalisco New Generation cartel. I'm Donna Warder.
0: The Food and Drug Administration has approved a first-of-its-kind pill that can drastically reduce cholesterol in a way that's previously only been available with expensive injectable drugs. Ed Donahue reports on the newest cholesterol drug to soon hit the market.
19: The Food and Drug Administration approved a first-of-its-kind pill that can drastically reduce cholesterol. It's called Lipfendra from Merck. It can lower dangerous cholesterol in a way that's previously only been available with expensive injectable drugs. It's designed to block a liver protein that interferes with the body's ability to clear cholesterol from the blood. This is for patients whose cholesterol persists even after taking statins, the standard medications for cutting the risk of a heart attack. The FDA reviewed the drug under its program that promises ultra-fast reviews for promising medications that serve the public interest. Ed Donahue, Washington.
0: A recalled power bank tied to one death has just resurfaced under a brand new name, and regulators are now chasing the same battery for the second time. Chuck Palm has this story in his new segment, The New Old Tech Guy.
20: The Consumer Product Safety Commission just recalled a MagSafe battery pack from a company called Flaunt. There have been 5 reported cases of burns and 2 with injuries. These have all been associated with the exact model number E33A. This has already been recalled once under a completely different brand name called Casely back in 2025. The CPSC already announced that recall this April after 28 more fire reports came in. One cost a 75-year-old New Jersey woman her life. The power bank ignited on her lap and she died from the burns. Another caught fire on an airplane this past February. Same battery, same model number, but 2 different logos slapped on the front, sold through 2 separate websites. The real story here is recalling a brand name that doesn't fix a bad battery if the same hardware just ships next year under somebody else's label. The government is chasing the logos, but the battery keeps surviving. Don't just check for Flaunt or Casely printed on your charger. Flip it over, and if you see model E33A anywhere on the back, stop using it today. Unplug it from your phone and get a refund. And shame on them for not removing it from the market. For more, follow the New Old Tech Guy on X at Chuck Palm.
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21: Golf's final major of 2026, the Open Championships at Royal Birkdale in England. American Jackson Suber holds the lead at 5-under par after the first round, 1 shot ahead of England's Daniel Brown and Sungjae Im of South Korea. The 26-year-old Suber has never won since turning pro out of the University of Mississippi. And among the top 12 scorers on Thursday, Suber is 1 of 5 playing in the Open for the very first time. Bryson DeChambeau is 2 shots off the lead. Defending champion Scottie Scheffler, 3 back. Among this year's major winners, U.S. Open champ J.J. Spaun is 5 shots back at even par. PGA titleist Aaron Rye is 1 over. And 2-time defending Masters champion Rory McIlroy, 2 over par. Baseball is back, 1 game on Thursday to ring in the second half. Mets hit 3 home runs and topped the Phillies 4-1. Ninth place hitter Francisco Alvarez hit 2 of the long balls. Brett Beatty went deep as well.
22: It speaks to the length of our lineup and the kind of talent we have in this room. We got a deep lineup and it showed tonight.
21: New York had been swept by Boston just before the break. Everyone else returns to the diamond today, including a doubleheader at Fenway Park between the Rays and those Red Sox who have won 9 games in a row. The World Cup final on Sunday in New Jersey, Argentina going for back-to-back titles as they take on Spain, the 2010 champions, who haven't trailed for even a second during this year's tournament. The third-place consolation game in Miami tomorrow pits France against England. And that other football, NFL training camps open next week, starting on Wednesday for the Cardinals and the Panthers. They're set to play in the Hall of Fame game in Canton, Ohio, August 6th. That's Friday Sports.
0: It's 7 till. The new Christopher Nolan movie is out this weekend, and we'll have a preview when America in the Morning returns after these messages.
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0: It's 5 minutes till. It was a historic courtroom verdict in Kentucky where a company that manufactures ghost guns was ordered to pay over $100 million following the death of a teenager who purchased the company's pistol building kit online. Correspondent Jennifer King reports.
1: Husky Armory LLC, a company that sells ghost gun kits, has been ordered to pay over $104 million in the 2023 death of teenager Henry Willis. The Louisville, Kentucky jury verdict is believed to be the largest ever awarded against a firearms dealer. Laura Herp's son was 18 when he purchased a Glock pistol build kit and used it to end his life.
2: Husky Armory robbed our family of the time we needed to help him through his darkest moments. I firmly believe my son would be alive today if Husky Armory had sold him that ghost gun. Putting time and space between a person in crisis and a firearm can make all the difference between life and death.
1: The two-day trial focused on whether the company skirted federal regulations requiring background checks and barring the sale of ghost gun kits to people under 21. Dana Mulhauser is an attorney with Everytown Law.
3: They bypassed his parents. They bypassed the law, and they shipped a lethal weapon right to his door.
1: I'm Jennifer King.
0: A new movie is hitting theaters this weekend, directed by Christopher Nolan, one that's already had the approval of Tom Cruise, who got an advance ticket to the film. Entertainment reporter Kevin Carr has a sneak peek at The Odyssey.
4: Oscar-winning director Christopher Nolan goes to war with his new film, The Odyssey.
5: After years of war, no one could stand between my men.
4: This adaptation of Homer's epic poem about the Greek army attempting to return home from the Trojan War stars Matt Damon as the hero Odysseus, who takes a 10-year journey with his men facing giants, monsters, and witches along the way.
6: I think it's asleep.
4: Nolan's work blows hot and cold for me, sometimes offering an incredible cinematic experience. Other times plotting with bombastic pretension.
7: You gods don't speak in ways we understand.
4: I can't say that The Odyssey escaped all of this, but it worked for me to deliver a truly epic event.
8: The gods told you.
7: Then I defy the gods.
4: Sure, there are some script problems, but I give that a pass considering it's based on hundreds of pages of ancient verse. Nolan is in his element with massive set pieces featuring some excellent practical effects and a truly terrifying look at war.
9: I need everyone in this party dead.
10: I can still save them.
4: Yet it also offers a forgotten message of humanity.
11: Tell me what you remember.
4: Even if you only know about the Trojan horse and the fuller brush-style military helmets, The Odyssey is a fascinating journey.
12: We won the war. Help me go home.
4: The Odyssey gets 4.5 stars out of 5. I'm Kevin Carr, and that's the way I see it.
0: America in the Morning for Friday, July 17th, 2026 is produced by Jeff McKay. I'm Clayton Neville in for John Trout, and this is Westwood One.
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18: From ABC News, I'm Brian Clark. President Trump used a primetime address to the nation to urge Congress to pass his Save America Act that would add restrictions around voting. He says those restrictions are necessary because of what's been learned in newly declassified documents about election security vulnerabilities.
19: U.S. spy agencies began learning about the compromise of voter registration files in 2020 when they discovered that tens of millions of voter data, think of that, tens of millions of voters' data in 18 states have been bought, stolen, or hacked by China.
18: China says the allegations have no factual ground. ABC's Jonathan Carl says the declassified documents do not appear to show any active foreign interference that has changed any results.
6: There was one concern that was expressed back in 2005 when the company that did Venezuela's voting machines was acquired an American company. That triggered some concern. But this is not about U.S. elections. It's about Venezuelan elections.
18: Cyclosporiasis has made thousands of people sick, like Sam Epperson.
8: I don't think I've ever experienced stomach cramps like that before. It was definitely a very unique feeling. I knew it wasn't just a normal stomach bug.
18: And now the CDC and FDA may have figured out the source. Sources tell ABC News the FDA has identified a supplier of shredded lettuce from Mexico that was sold at Taco Bell locations in five states. Taco Bell says it's removed that supplier. Wildfires in parts of Canada again creating potentially dangerous air across several U.S. states.
20: The FAA slowing arrivals into Philadelphia's airport, pilots seeing ash in the air. Milwaukee reporting its worst air quality on record. In Toledo, Ohio, readings topped 800. Anything over 300 is considered hazardous. When the air quality index tops 200, experts advise everyone to wear a mask.
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22: 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We already have one accident slowing down commute on this early Friday morning. You'll find it I-95 northbound north of PGA Boulevard. The right lane is blocked here. Please use caution approaching the area. Traffic is a service of Massage Envy in the traffic center. I'm Parker Starr.
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24: 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Happy Friday. Heat advisory status for us from 11 until 7 for coastal and eastern Palm Beach County. Again, we're going to feel like triple-digit heat index values throughout. Widespread storm action anticipated this evening as well. It was pretty rough last night. So we've got it all covered. Also the tropics. I'm WPVF 25 First Morning Meteorologist Sandra Shaw.
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26: Well, that's exactly what I think the rest of the world did, except for the Democrats. It's the South Florida Morning Show. Jennifer Ross, Stephen Diener. Happy Friday. Oh, that was the president in his address to the nation last night, basically saying China stole the election.
27: Yeah.
26: 220 million U.S. voter files were accessed.
27: That's insane.
26: 220 million.
27: In fact, Jen, would you like to hear that exact statement?
26: Yes, I would love to.
27: Look
26: Sorry.
27: At that. No.
26: I didn't know we had sound.
27: You and the president are on the same wavelength this morning. This was a shocking claims made last night. Here you go.
19: The documents cover five major areas of concern. First, they show that over a period of years, starting during the 2020 election cycle, the People's Republic of China carried out what is believed to be the largest compromise of election data in history, resulting in China's illicit acquisition of 220 million U.S. voter files.
27: It's insane.
26: He said the voting system in the United States, he referred to it as a third world country.
27: Yeah.
26: Product. I'm like, wow.
27: When you get results like that and they can essentially steal your entire election data roll, then he may not be too far off.
26: Wow.
27: Shocking. I mean, I shouldn't know. Shocking's the wrong word. Massive claims, I would say. Big claims. Consequential claims. Shocking, no, because we've always believed that something was fishy with 2020. It was just a matter of who was involved. I mean, but my gosh, for those claims to be put out there now, showing the evidence of whitehouse.gov with all the documents. I haven't been able to dig into all the document finding yet with like all the, you know, Twitter sleuths that go through this stuff. I'm trying to find the Cliff's Notes. But my goodness, I mean, big, big claims there last night.
26: Yeah, he said you can go look at all the papers. It was funny because instantly the naysayers came out and said, he's making this stuff up. Oh, he's just upset because he lost the election. There's no proof. And then he went on to say to the president that in this election cycle, the Department of Homeland Security is going to come out with a report shortly that says 278,000 non-citizens are registered to vote in the United States.
27: Yeah, that was another big one, too.
26: That's a lot of people.
27: And it makes you wonder, right? I mean, I couldn't help but to think, and I wonder if you had the same thought. But good morning, by the way.
26: Hello. That's our weird. It is. We're beyond pleasantries at this point.
27: It is nice. It's nice to see you. goodness gracious. But I wonder if you had the same thought because, believe it or not, Jen did watch part of this press conference.
1: I watched most of it, actually.
27: Speech, I should say, actually. I can tell because you're yawning right now.
26: And then my computer decided to play tricks on me this morning, and half of it doesn't work. So you have to pick up the ball here and run there, Mr. Diener.
27: I will try. My legs are tired from watching soccer, so I'll do my best.
26: Your legs are tired from watching soccer.
27: But I did pick up on one thing, or at least I had a thought pop into my head, and as I'm watching him talk about how China, you know, according to their document finding and the declassification of documents that they've come out with, that China basically hacked our 2020 election and made Joe Biden win is the claim. I couldn't help but to wonder, well, if they're willing to do that and they went through all that trouble to completely rig our election, is it possible that they might have had something to do with his assassination attempts, or at least the one in Butler?
26: Isn't it? I was going to say, Butler went away rather quickly.
27: Mm-hmm.
26: You know, the kid was killed, that was it. Okay, and then you heard about his mother and his father briefly, and then it went away, literally went away. We haven't heard one thing about the kid that shot Trump.
27: No.
26: No,
27: they scrubbed his entire online existence. He didn't have any social media footprint, which is okay. Sure.
26: Which, I mean, how do you do that?
27: That's as believable as the 2020 election.
26: Yeah, so it's interesting.
27: I don't know, it just makes you wonder. It was just a thought that popped in my head.
26: Well, it's true. But what's even more interesting to me is Xi Jinping is on his way to the United States next month or 2 months, and I'm thinking, are you going to just drop this box in his lap and say, these are all the people you influenced to vote for Joe Biden because you didn't want me to be president a second term,
27: and you know,
26: at
27: it's,
26: least in a row.
27: You know what's amazing? ABC and NBC did not carry this last night. So that should go to show you something, too, about where their loyalties lie. And also, again, if we're going to, you know, play connect the dots here, maybe we're going too far, or at least I am. But, you know, who's controlling these news networks? Where are they getting their marching orders from? Where is their money coming from? I mean, for ABC and NBC not to, you know, air a presidential speech because they didn't like the topic he was going to be talking about. I mean, think about that. It's a presidential speech.
26: So you denied the president. That speaks volumes. It really does.
27: Right.
26: It makes you wonder where they're obviously their loyalties to the Democratic Party. So it's
27: or to the Chinese Party.
26: Depending on who you're looking at. But I would say more to the Democratic Party than the Chinese. They don't want to upset their investors. That's why.
27: I'm starting to wonder how much of a difference there even is. I mean, really, if you want to look at this and just take it for face value. See, I'm not a guy that when I hear a story like this, I think, oh, okay, well, that's just, you know, cut and dry. That's the end of the story. When I hear something like this, I start to think, okay, what else? So how long has the Democratic Party been in bed with the Chinese Communist Party? Who else is the Chinese Communist Party controlling? What or news organizations are they controlling? What operations are they controlling?
26: The
27: like, it doesn't
26: the
27: stop
26: phone.
27: There.
26: Get Elaine Cho on the phone.
27: I will.
26: She, right after her husband, Mitch McConnell, was in the hospital, she went to China.
27: She sure did.
26: Hello, met with the vice president. Hello.
27: Yeah, so
26: don't go to China and meet with the vice president.
27: No, I know, my gosh. So
26: that was another story that just went away. Is anybody not going to investigate?
27: Well, Jen, it was all for a charity. She was there because it was a predetermined, pre-scheduled meeting for a charity that she's a part of.
26: Oh, my husband's in the hospital on death's bed, yet I'm coming to you to do a charitable event 10,000 miles away or however far away China is.
27: What a mess.
26: What a mess that is. That's a crime. So anyway, if you didn't see it, we'll have highlights all morning of what the president talked about. The other big astonishing thing that happened yesterday, I think SpaceX avoided a huge explosion. That would be my take.
27: A little startling, right?
26: Wow. I you know, at first they pushed it back an hour. It was supposed to be 5:45, and then they moved the launch to 6:45. And I was like, I'm going to be in Publix at 6:45. Yeah, literally. So here I am in the aisle of, I think it was the water aisle, and I just stopped, and I'm watching it, and I watched the engines ignite, and I said, this is great. It's going. And they went, shut it down. Abort, abort. And then they started almost instantly taking the fuel off of it.
27: I said,
26: they were afraid this thing was going to explode. Whatever the computer found, shut it. I mean, the engine started. You saw the smoke come out. You saw flames, and then it just shut everything down. It makes you wonder how smart are their computers.
27: Yeah, really, very, very startling though. I think you're right. I think they avoided a massive explosion.
26: Yeah, because they said it had to do with the booster, and the boosters where all the fuel is. I forget how many. What did they say? How many millions of pounds of fuels on that rocket?
27: Well, I guess they're going to try again at some point.
26: Well, yeah, but they're not. Elon's not saying when.
27: Uh-huh.
26: The fortunate thing is, you know, now they got to remember, I think the next one was supposed to be, there's going to be a person on it. There are going to be astronauts on it.
27: Really?
26: So, yeah, this one got, I think maybe they're going to have to push that back after this.
27: Whoa.
26: Doesn't it make you want, you know, I sit here, and this is where my pea brain goes. I watched this last night and went, if you just copied what you did the time before, how did this happen? You know what I mean? Because you must go through balances and checks and things like that. And you say, okay, this worked. Check it off, check it off, check it off. You get it off the ground a number of times. So what happened differently this time that the computer shut it down because it was afraid it was going to blow?
27: Who knows, right? It's some type of mechanical failure. It could be, I guess, you know, if you're starting your car, you start your car 1,000 times and 1,001, the battery's dead. I don't know. You know, maybe that type of thing where it's just...
26: Up.
27: Yeah, well, that's a different story, though. That's when Uncle Tommy Two Toes is involved. You know, you don't want that.
26: Uncle Tommy alone. Rest his soul. Uncle John, rest his soul. Leave him alone.
27: R.I.P. Okay.
26: If you were worried, you talked about this, I do believe, I know we got to take a break, so I'm going to tease this. You talked about this in rapid fire yesterday. Pensacola, Blue Angels, flyover. Umbrellas went flying, chairs went flying, people went...
27: Story was everywhere.
26: It went everywhere. Well, they got the acting Secretary of the Navy and the Secretary of War involved now. We have their reaction coming up next. 850 WFTL.
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22: 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We already have one accident slowing down commute on this early Friday morning. You'll find it I-95 northbound north of PGA Boulevard. The right lane is blocked here. Please use caution approaching the area. Traffic is a service of Massage Envy in the traffic center. I'm Parker Starr.
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24: Good morning, everybody. Happy Friday. Heat advisory status for us from 11 until 7 for coastal and eastern Palm Beach County. Again, we're going to feel like triple-digit heat index values throughout. Widespread storm action anticipated this evening as well. It was pretty rough last night. So we've got it all covered. Also the tropics. I'm WPVF 25 First Warning meteorologist Sandra Shaw.
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26: The most important thing you need to know today is it's Friday. It's the South Florida Morning Show. Jennifer Ross, Stephen Dieter. Good morning, sir.
27: Good morning.
26: How you doing over there?
27: Well, like you said, it's Friday. So.
26: Let's leave it at that. Yes. Is it going to rain this weekend? I did not listen to Sandra Shaw's wonderful report.
27: Unfortunately, yeah. It looks like a washout this weekend.
26: The whole day? I mean, it's not just going to rain in the afternoon. It's going to be crappy every day, all day.
27: Well, it depends. You know, you
26: what
27: might.
26: I mean, what it depends.
27: It depends.
26: On what? When?
27: You know, you can have some nice sunshine early on where it's a million degrees outside and you don't want to do anything outside. And then it's going to start to cool down as the clouds roll in. So it's a give and take, Jen. It's a give and take.
26: So it doesn't rain until the afternoon. So as long as I'm outside in the morning, I'm good.
27: I think you can get outside in the morning. Yeah.
26: My ducks love it when it rains.
27: Oh, good.
26: Matt and Tilly, the pig.
27: I just love her new name, Tilly the Hun.
26: Oh, this pig is like...
27: Who I found out loves ice.
26: Loves ice. That's loves everything, thing, right? Any food, but mostly... And likes sucking on toes.
27: Whoa!
26: Don't ask.
27: That's... I did not know pigs had fetishes. That is news
26: my,
27: to me.
26: I got news for you. My pig has a fetish with me, and it's alarming, so it makes me worried.
27: I swear, if you don't hire a camera crew to follow you your daily life,
26: I have no life though. But you make it sound like my life is so exciting. All I do is I work. I do this, which really is more vacation than work, because once I get done with the show,
27: true,
26: that's when the work really starts. That's when you got to go clean stalls and clean corrals and take care of animals.
27: But that's what I mean.
26: I'm outside all day.
27: Your life is not the normal life. Can I tell you how many people? I have known. I know we'll get to the stories here in a minute, but this is more important.
26: Can I tell
27: you how many people I have known in my life that have uttered the sentence to me, "My pig likes sucking my toes"? You are the only person who's ever said that to me. Hence why you need a reality show. I've said it once. I'll say it again.
26: I'll tell you who needs a reality show. I don't know who this acting secretary of the Navy, Hung Cao, is.
27: Great guy.
26: I love this man.
27: Yes.
26: Okay, now yesterday in Rapid Fire, if you missed the show yesterday, Diener talked about how the Blue Angels, the Blue Angels are based out of Pensacola, at least one of the units. They're based all over the country, but their main base is Pensacola.
27: Right.
26: And every day, I guess they do, I don't know, they call it something, the Pensacola Beach Flyby, I don't know. No, they do flyovers over the beach all the time.
27: Breakfast with the Blue Angels, it's something like that.
26: Yeah, and they do it all the time. So they came a little bit closer than normal over the weekend. Was it on Wednesday? Forgot what day it was. Either way, this is what it sounded like when the Blue Angels came in. And this is the sneak attack guy who comes up from behind. First, you got one that comes straight over right above the water line. And then the next one comes in from behind, and he's the one that causes all the grief. Go ahead. There go all the umbrellas, there go all the towels, there go all the beach balls, everything goes flying, everybody's like, that was the greatest thing in the world. Of course, then the naysayers of the world, they need to be investigated, they were trying to kill innocent people on the beach. What a bunch of losers.
27: They are losers.
26: Oh, they are. It's like, come on. If that happened to me, we just saw the Blue Angels up in Vero Beach. And let me tell you, that sneak attack guy came right over us from behind, scared the living crap out of me. But it was one of the most exciting events of my life. I'm like, this is great.
27: Oh, it's amazing. I mean, and the people loved it. And by the way, it's not like this is the first time they've done it. And that's the news. Just gosh, they're such communists. They try to take these things that people like that's uniquely American, and they try to turn them around. Oh, look at what Trump's military is doing. They're going
26: to
27: get
26: trying to kill people on the beach. Well, the acting secretary of the Navy, his comment was, there's no problem. That's the sound of freedom, folks. Semper Fi and hoo-ha.
27: Yeah.
26: I was like, I love this guy.
27: I like his statement here where he went on Twitter. He goes, flight debrief complete.
26: Yeah.
27: No reprimands, no firings, no problem.
26: I love this man. And then Pete Hegseth weighed in and he says, well, my comment is the flyovers will continue until morale improves.
27: There you go.
26: Apparently morale is in the dumps, according to him, and as far as he's concerned. So that's it. And then the White House shared pictures of it and wrote underneath the caption, it's okay to love America.
27: That's right.
26: So, you know, and that's the way you shut them down. Just shut them down. There wasn't anybody complaining that the Blue Angels came in too low. Give me a break.
27: Let's put it this way. There's thousands of people on the beach waiting for these things to fly over. It's not like they were enjoying a nice sunny day and all of a sudden they were attacked by Blue Angels out of nowhere.
26: This
27: is an event.
26: The Blue Angels trying to kill people.
27: Oh, my God.
26: The acting secretary, by the way, he went on to say it was the greatest day of those people's lives. So he goes, look at them. They're all laughing and smiling and cheering and clapping. He goes, they weren't afraid.
27: They're
26: weren't upset.
27: They're waiting for it.
26: I was like, oh, give me
27: stop
26: a break.
27: It with these people.
26: These jerks. I give up. Hey, I got to do a little PSA here because one of my favorite places is in trouble and they need help. You want another dog?
27: Maybe.
26: Okay. The Humane Society of the Treasure Coast, you know, it's right up the street from me. I do a lot of stuff with them. I think I get a lot of my animals from them, actually, that between that and the Palm Beach County one. Anyway, they're in the process of doing a major renovation. And because of it, the noise and stuff is kind of scaring the animals. Mm. So they're looking for people to shelter or, you know, foster or adopt. They get 67 dogs mainly that need to find a temporary home. So if you could help out, the Humane Society of the Treasure Coast could use your help.
27: All right.
26: No, I'm not going to take any more
27: dogs. Sure, you're not.
26: Well, I can't because Stu not over here. She'll leave. All right. She's not real happy about
27: Stu
26: it.
27: Stu not.
26: That would be Peaches. We call her Stu. Come on. She eats rocks. She's like, hey, hey. She's my hey, hey. Jeez. I got the dumbest dog in the world. Anyway, I got good news. Did you buy this piece of memorabilia from a famous movie?
27: Maybe.
26: You did not.
27: I'll let you know.
26: Have this kind of money. You don't even know what I'm talking about.
27: I'll let you know when we come back.
26: Do you even know what I'm talking about?
27: Of course I don't.
26: Of course. But, anyway, I will discuss. It'll make you happy.
27: Good.
26: It's one of your favorite franchises. It's next, 850 WFTL.
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0: Everybody, happy Friday. Heat advisory status for us from 11 until 7 for coastal and eastern Palm Beach County. Again, we're going to feel like triple-digit heat index values throughout. Widespread storm action anticipated this evening as well. It was pretty rough last night. So we've got it all covered. Also the tropics. I'm WPBF 25 First Warning meteorologist Sandra Shaw.
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8: 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Don't miss out. On this Friday, I'm thinking about high prices in America. According to the Bureau of Labor Statistics, the annual inflation rate dropped to 3.5% in June. That's down about 0.7% from May. Those are fairly significant decreases, and they're caused by the fluctuation in oil prices. That's tied, of course, to the ongoing war in Iran. What will happen next? Well, if I knew that, I'd be living on the Riviera. I don't know. We have an active conflict underway in the Middle East. There doesn't seem to be any retreat on the part of the mullahs, but every day there's a different scenario.

0: meanwhile, back home, millions of Americans are confused because there's no accurate reporting out of Tehran. Any pundit who tells you otherwise is full of BS. 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The question now is, how will the war in Iran end? 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
1: This is a Bloomberg Money Minute. Apple is giving its smallest tablet a big upgrade. The tech giant is said to be preparing to introduce the biggest overhaul to the iPad mini in half a decade. It's expected to have sharper, more vibrant visuals. Consumers have waited a long time for an entirely new iPad mini. The device has had the same design since it was revamped in 2021, though it was given a faster chip 2 years ago. Stocks are tumbling this morning with investors rotating out of technology shares, a pullback in chip stocks after their massive rally this year. Futures on the tech-heavy NASDAQ falling more than 1.7%. And if you drive a Hyundai Kona, there's a recall that has been issued. Hyundai is recalling close to 48,000 2026 Kona models and 2025 Kona electric cars because the rear center seatbelt buckle may not properly restrain a passenger in a crash. Until the repair is made, the automaker says no one should ride in that rear middle seat. Courtney Donahoe, Bloomberg Radio.
2: Scott Singer is what's wrong with politics. While Mayor Singer profited over $1 million from a secretive foundation tied to developer interests, then backed a sweetheart developer deal, Singer even tried to extend his term. Republican Dan Franzese is different. A conservative businessman, not a career politician.
3: I will back President Trump 100%, and I will always put America first. I'm Dan Franzese, and I approve this message because voters deserve better than career politician Scott Singer.
4: Paid for by Dan Franzese for Congress 2026.
5: 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One accident slowing you down already here in Palm Beach County. You'll find it I-95 northbound south of Donald Ross Road. This accident currently has all northbound lanes blocked. Please use caution approaching the area. We recommend using an alternate route to head northbound through Palm Beach County. Traffic is a service of Massage Envy in the Traffic Center. I'm Parker Starr.
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7: Good morning, everybody. Happy Friday. Heat advisory status for us from 11 until 7 for coastal and eastern Palm Beach County. Again, we're going to feel like triple-digit heat index values throughout. Widespread storm action anticipated this evening as well. It was pretty rough last night. So we've got it all covered. Also the tropics. I'm WPVF 25 First Warning meteorologist Sandra Shaw.
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9: Jennifer Ross, Stephen Diener, happy Friday. That's the best news. We're going into the weekend.
10: Very good.
9: The president addressed the nation last night. He's talking about how China basically bought the 2020 election for Joe Biden.
10: No big deal.
9: Yeah. Do you get any cuts from there?
10: I sure do, Jen.
9: Could you play one of them?
10: I suppose.
11: Supported by our top intelligence agency chiefs, who have all personally reviewed the findings, we are presenting this evening and fully confirmed their authenticity. You can see these documents for yourself at whitehouse.gov. 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Go check it out.
9: Yeah, and you can check out all the papers. It shows that according to what Trump said, the FBI, intelligence, I was happy to see I didn't have to look at Cash Patel's crazy eyes. He gives me the heebie-jeebies.
12: This was your biggest concern going into
9: this
12: speech.
9: I was like, oh goodness, I got to watch Cash Patel's crazed eyes staring at me. He makes me very unnerved. I'm just saying, just a thing. He said the deep state within the U.S. government was basically helping China. So he didn't say exactly that it was Obama and everybody in his organization, but that's what he was trying to say.
12: That's the part I'm really interested in. And look, I know foreign interference. Well, Diener, what do you mean? The President of the United States is alleging that China essentially completely rigged the election in 2020. That's a big deal. I agree. It is a big deal. But that part where he talked about, he went over like four or five different main points. And the second point was where he said a little group known as the deep state. And I'm like, okay, that's where I want the names.
9: Yeah, who is the deep state?
12: Right. Are we talking Obama? Are we talking Hillary Clinton? Are we talking John Brennan? Who are we talking about? James Comey? Who was involved with this? News organization, CEOs? Those are the things that I want to find out. We know China was, behind it all. We know all that stuff. But who did they buy off to spread it and to play cover for them here in the United States? That, to me, is the biggest part of this. Foreign interference is always going to be a thing. We interfere with elections. I want to know who was a part of it here, who committed treason to cover this up for China.
9: Yeah, he said the voting system, it exploited the voting system and how vulnerable it is. 220 million U.S. voter files were compromised by China.
12: That's essentially
9: 220 million.
12: That's like every voter. Think about that.
9: It's like almost everybody in the country. So China has all my information.
12: Well,
9: pay me to take it back.
12: Yes.
9: They can have it.
12: You think about it. There's, 350 million, give or take, people in the United States.
9: Yeah. And how many of those are kids, can't vote?
12: Exactly. Right.
9: And how many of them are older and don't vote, whatever the case may be.
12: So that feels like every voter.
9: Yeah, you're probably right. We shall see. But you said earlier, and I'll just reiterate the fact, that NBC and ABC did not carry the speech.
12: Right.
9: Doesn't that speak volumes?
12: Yep.
9: Makes you wonder, huh?
12: It sure does. Yes, it does.
9: Like, why didn't you carry this? Were you involved with the Chinese?
12: That's right.
9: Are you involved with the deep state? And that's why you're not carrying it?
12: Worth asking the question.
9: I thought it was supposed to be a free America. Okay, sure. He also wants people to look into voter fraud in Michigan, where he lost to Biden. He said he never should have lost Michigan. He said they screwed things up.
12: He never should have lost Michigan, Georgia, Wisconsin.
9: Yeah.
12: Huh. My gosh.
9: Hey, that bad lettuce moving along?
12: Oh, yeah.
9: Apparently now they are zoning in on Taylor Farms.
12: Yes.
9: And it was iceberg lettuce supplied to Taco Bell.
12: Yeah,
9: it does look like it's going to be, unfortunately, Taco Bell. And it's not Taco Bell's fault. It's just, you get stuff. And a prime example of this, a friend of mine owns the ice cream place?
12: Bluebell?
9: Oh, I can't think of
12: Breyers?
9: The name of it. No.
12: Haagen-Dazs?
9: No, Edie's. not a chain. Oh. It's a store you go to. They're really good. Cold Stone.
12: Oh,
9: jeez,
12: Cold
9: Louise.
12: Stone, okay.
9: He owned one of the Cold Stones that got the bad batch of whatever ice cream it was. I think it was cake batter ice cream.
12: Oh.
9: And all those people got sick, and then a couple of them died. And here's the problem. He got in a lot of trouble because, unfortunately, one of the people he served was one of the people who died. But how are you supposed to know? You're getting it from the company. The company sends you all of your products as a franchisee. You're the one who takes the hit, and the company didn't even bail him out.
12: That's right.
9: Yeah. You're forced to buy all of your supplies from the corporate office. The corporate office gives you bad stuff. They don't know what's bad, but they give you bad stuff. Somebody you serve ice cream to gets sick or dies, and you're on the line for it. They just leave you out to dry.
12: Yeah, see, and that's
9: so I wonder if rough. Taco Bell's the same way.
12: And it makes sense because it might be because, what was it? Taylor Farms, we said, right?
9: Right. Obviously, they're a big company, by the way.
12: They're a big company, and if they have the contract with Taco Bell, then that's why Taco Bell, you know, just unfortunately ended up that coincidence. Taco Bell ends up being involved with an explosive diarrhea story. And so that's the unfortunate part for them. But this could have been any fast food chain. This could have been a McDonald's.
9: Yeah,
12: this could have been a
9: anywhere.
12: Wendy's, a Chick-fil-A. If they had, you know, the Taylor as their supplier for their iceberg lettuce, it's just luck of the draw here or unluck of the draw. And apparently their main hub there, as far as their farm was concerned, or at least their manufacturing plant there where they run everything through, was in the Midwest, hence, you know,
9: Michigan, Ohio, West Virginia, and
12: right.
9: Kentucky. Right. That's where they supplied the lettuce to. However, Taylor Farms has bagged lettuce in almost every store.
12: That's a good point. Yeah, so watch
9: out for
12: that.
9: Had to be a certain section of the farm where they picked the lettuce from, or a certain section of the, maybe it was just a 24-hour period at the plant. Who the hell knows? But either way, poor Taco Bell was the and the poor people who bought something from Taco Bell.
12: Well, and at least they found out. We have gotten to the bottom of the diarrhea lettuce.
9: Are you excited?
12: Very excited.
9: Okay, good. Don't eat any of it. How much time do I have left?
12: None.
9: Oh, one of our favorite disgraced lawmakers is going on a reality show.
12: Oh.
9: I think I'm going to watch just because of him.
12: And you have to tell me what I bought last night.
9: What did you buy last night?
12: I don't know. You were going to tell me. It was something from an auction or something.
9: Oh, dear God, I did. I forgot. Oh, my goodness. My pea brain. Okay, we're talking about... All right.
12: All right, so disgraced lawmaker.
9: And what Diener spent a whole bunch of money on. He was going to be living under the bridge at 45th Street for the next 30 years. It's next. 850 WFTL.
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5: 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One accident slowing you down already here in Palm Beach County. You'll find it I-95 northbound south of Donald Ross Road. This accident currently has all northbound lanes blocked. Please use caution approaching the area. We recommend using an alternate route to head northbound through Palm Beach County. 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
7: Good morning, everybody. Happy Friday. Heat advisory status for us from 11 until 7 for coastal and eastern Palm Beach County. Again, we're going to feel like triple-digit heat index values throughout. Widespread storm action anticipated this evening as well. It was pretty rough last night. So we've got it all covered. Also the tropics. I'm WPVF 25 First Warning meteorologist Sandra Shaw.
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9: Jennifer Ross, Stephen Diener, happy Friday, 96.3 FM in northern Palm Beach County. So glad you could join us on this Friday. It's Friday. Did you just tell me it's going to rain all weekend?
12: Yes.
9: You just doing that to upset me? Or you, like in the afternoon, like typical, right?
12: Yeah, it's we are unfortunately in a rainy pattern this weekend. Boy, any drought that we've had over the past few months is quickly being relieved, even though, you know, on the West Coast, they're getting a lot of rain this morning. The thunderstorms last night, if you were up late, maybe they woke you up. I mean, like 10:30 to 11:30, it was just rocking.
9: Really?
12: Oh, my gosh.
9: Really?
12: Oh, boy. I mean, like...
9: I missed it.
12: Overhead lightning, I mean, pouring rain. It was...
9: Really?
12: Oh, we... Like, red cells everywhere of just massive thunderstorms, yeah. And on the West Coast right now, Bradenton up to Tampa, they're waking up to the same thing this morning.
9: Is it from that blob?
12: They're just... Not really.
9: Oh, just... That's... It's, is that blob going to do anything, by the way, to the panhandle?
12: Oh, if it does anything, it's just going to be a rainmaker, okay, which they need. And so, but yeah, I mean, last night was rough, and this weekend, kind of more of the same. But it's all timing, right? I mean, maybe you can get out during the day and do something if it's not a million degrees outside. And but just watch out for the rain this weekend. It's going to pop up at some point.
9: All right. Well, typical. You know? At least it cools things off for a second.
12: Very true.
9: And then it gets very humid. But that's besides the point. The president addressed the nation last night. Said. China basically bought the 2020 election. Whether or not you believe him is depending on where your party affiliation is, I do believe. But you can go to whitehouse.gov and look at all the documents that they say prove that the Chinese... this is interesting. He comes out and on national television, which means now the world knows about it, and he drops these documents. He's got Xi Jinping, the president of China, coming to town in a couple of months. Is that the first thing he tells him?
12: Boy, I was thinking that last night.
9: Was he picking up the phone today? Did he already call him and say, "Yo, Xi, I'm gonna destroy your reputation tonight on national television. So be prepared." Does he give the guy a warning, or has he already? Since he's known about this, that being Donald Trump, for a while, has he already brought it up to Xi Jinping?
12: That's a great question. You know, did they keep this from him, or? You know, out of courtesy, was he telling me? That's a great question. You know, hey, we know what you did, and I'm going to be talking about it. You know, he shows up like his godfather. You broke my heart.
9: Fredo.
12: Gives him a kiss. Yeah.
9: The kiss of death.
12: Exactly. I don't know. If Trump gives Xi a kiss on the cheek, if and when he comes to the White House in September, then we know. Yeah, it's a great question, and I was thinking that last night, too, while watching. I'm like... This meeting's going to be a little awkward in September if she is still coming here in the fall.
9: You see, I think Trump has known about this for years. So I think somewhere along the line, he may have already brought it up to him. I mean, this is also the same guy over chocolate cake at Mar-a-Lago said, you get 30 minutes to move your people off that Afghan base because we're going to blow it up.
12: Well, let's also, right, that's true. And let's also be honest. I mean, she is not a dumb guy.
9: No.
12: I mean, I think he knew that as soon as Trump got in that he was going to know about this. So it's, you know, it was kind of like a matter of time. It's like waiting for your parents to find out about something that you did wrong.
9: I mean,
12: it's like
9: the vase that's been broken and replaced 17 times. My brothers used to play baseball in the living room. Don't ask why. And they always broke something. And they'd blame it on me, so I'd have to glue it back together. So we had this one vase that we, constantly broke. I think it was just all one big mosaic by the time I was done piecing it back together.
12: Really?
9: But, oh, yeah.
12: Oh, my gosh.
9: My mother never knew.
12: I was going to say, did they ever find out?
9: Yeah, no. Well, she found out later, but then we found out it was really expensive. It did not go over really big in my house. Anyway, people returning to their jobs like they never left. One, Caroline Leavitt, back in the seat at the White House press secretary. I thought she was going to get at least a couple of claps. No one even clapped when she walked in.
12: Oh,
9: she just walked in, and it was like she never left.
12: It's like riding a bike
9: since April.
12: Owning the liberal media, you never forget how to do it.
9: Yeah, one of the first guy she picked on, I forget who it was. It was somebody from the right, needless to say, a conservative journalist, and he was like, "Welcome back, Caroline." And that was about all I heard. I was like, "Okay, great."
12: Wow.
9: Speaking of former, one of our favorite people, this guy. You know what, whether you like him or not, he got in trouble for, I think he was using his campaign funds to pay for vacations or something. I don't know what he did. Remember George Santos? This guy was front and center on any camera that they would stick in front of him, and he would deny that he was guilty.
12: Oh, that dude. Yeah, he was weird.
9: He was really strange. The guy from New York.
12: Yeah.
9: You remember, okay? He ended up going to prison, by the way.
12: That's right, he was.
9: But then his prison term, it got commuted by the president, okay? So now George Santos is his name, and this guy's a character, so he's going to be great on this show. He's just joined the cast of the Fox reality show Special Forces World's Toughest Test. This guy's going to last about 10 seconds on this show.
12: Oh, that's amazing.
9: One of the challenges, by the way, chemical gassing.
12: Oh, gosh.
9: Oh, you'll be kidding me.
12: They have to go into the gas chamber?
9: I don't know, but that's one of the challenges. They put them through the special forces people
12: that's
9: go
12: right.
9: through.
12: Oh, no.
9: This guy's going to last, like I said, like 2 seconds. He's going to go, you're going to get my suit dirty. No, I'm not going to do that.
12: That's a tough show. There is a story that my dad had told us in the past when he was in basic training for Vietnam after he got drafted. They were going through basic training, and the commanding officer there, the drill sergeant, he goes, you know, they're coming up for that day, and all the guys who had gone through the tear gassing and everything were scaring all the other guys, like, oh man, yeah, you know, so and so died this morning. You guys are going to go through the gas today. You're all going to die.
9: Jeez.
12: And so they're all, you know, like, what is going on here? What do you mean? Like, what's happening? And they get up, and it's their turn, and the drill sergeant goes, today, some of you are going to die.
9: Oh, jeez.
12: And that is a good thing.
9: Oh, my gosh.
12: And, of course, the way die, they're just freaking him out. Like, what is happening? And they send him into the chamber, and they're all getting gassed and everything. They all come out choking, gagging, coughing. So if, what's his name there, Santos is going to go through something like that, then I wish him the best.
9: Yeah, he ain't going to
12: That's not easy.
9: Did you spend all your money last night?
12: Yes.
9: Could you hit my special music, please, from your favorite Star Wars series?
12: We have to talk about this. We're going to be late, but I don't care. We're talking about it. Where's my stupid music?
9: I don't know. I have told you to get it ready.
12: I have it ready.
9: You already lost it?
12: I found it.
9: The lightsaber.
12: There you go.
9: The lightsaber that Mark Hamill used in The Empire Strikes Back during his face-off with Darth Vader.
12: Oh, my gosh.
9: That, you know, Vader cuts his hand off and says, Luke, I am your father.
12: I mean, the big reveal of one of the most famous movie scenes ever.
9: Okay. Now, the previous record for a Star Wars prop was Darth Vader's lightsaber. That sold for $3.65 million last year. Luke Skywalker's lightsaber sold last night for $3.75 million.
12: Justified. I mean, that's
9: what?
12: Yes. for cinema? And for Star Wars,
9: God almighty.
12: That's one of the most famous movie scenes of all time. All time. I'm actually surprised it didn't sell for over $5 million. I'm not even kidding. I think that's a bargain. Seriously.
9: It came with Luke's hand.
12: No!
9: Yes, it did.
12: The prosthetic hand.
9: The prosthetic hand that they used, yeah. It came with the hand, too. I'd pay $3.7 million. As long as you throw the hand in, then I'll
12: jeez. And then the famous yell at the end, no! Gosh.
9: Okay.
12: Yes, it's in my garage now.
9: When we get back, it's lottery fever time. Yeah, you need to suck it up over there, buddy, and buy a ticket. It's next 850 WFTL.
5: 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Still dealing with one major accident in Palm Beach County. You'll find it I-95 northbound just south of Donald Ross Road. This accident has the two left lanes blocked and stop and go traffic reaching back past PGA Boulevard. Please use caution approaching the area. You may want to use Military Trail or the Old Dixie Highway to travel northbound through Palm Beach Gardens into Jupiter. Traffic is a service of Massage Envy in the Traffic Center. I'm Parker Starr.
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7: Good morning, everybody. Happy Friday. Heat advisory status for us from 11 until 7 for coastal and eastern Palm Beach County. Again, we're going to feel like triple-digit heat index values throughout. Widespread storm action anticipated this evening as well. It was pretty rough last night. So we've got it all covered. Also the tropics. I'm WPBF 25 First Morning meteorologist Sandra Shaw.
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26: From ABC News, I'm Brian Clark. Health authorities may have figured out the source of the cyclosporiasis outbreak that has sickened thousands of people with the stomach bug. Shredded lettuce that was sold at Taco Bell locations across five states, says ABC's Hannah Patah.
27: A source telling ABC News the FDA has identified a single supplier of the lettuce from Mexico. Taco Bell now voluntarily removing the lettuce, saying the affected ingredient from our supplier is being indefinitely removed from our supply chain nationwide and will be replaced within 24 hours. In select states.
26: President Trump says declassified documents show vulnerabilities in the U.S. voting system as he urged Congress to pass a bill that tightens requirements around voting.
28: According to the DHS review, state voter rolls and public records, they identified approximately 278,000 non-citizens who are registered to vote in federal elections.
26: So far, the findings have not revealed any impact on actual elections. And the top Democrat on the House committee that oversees federal elections says the president was trying to sow confusion ahead of November's midterms. At least two people have been killed in flooding in the Texas Hill Country. That is the same area where more than 100 died a year ago in floods. First responders and emergency managers in the area are going to look at whether the new systems worked.
29: When the floodwaters came on July 4th, 2025, audible sirens were few and far between. A year later, dozens of warning devices have been funded and installed. In this first real-world test,
30: there was a triggering of the siren.
2: that did not go off immediately.
29: Governor Greg Abbott says the siren was flipped on a few minutes later and did go off.
2: For all practical purposes, the functionality of the sirens worked just fine.
29: Still, hundreds of people had to be rescued this week from high water.
26: That's ABC's Jim Ryan in Texas. More poor air quality expected today as a result of wildfires in Canada. You're listening to ABC News.
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20: 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Still dealing with one major accident in Palm Beach County. You'll find it I-95 northbound just south of Donald Ross Road. This accident has the two left lanes blocked and stop and go traffic reaching back past PGA Boulevard. Please use caution approaching the area. You may want to use Military Trail or the old Dixie Highway to travel northbound through Palm Beach Gardens into Jupiter. Traffic is a service of Massage Envy in the Traffic Center. I'm Parker Starr.
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7: Good morning, everybody. Happy Friday. Heat advisory status for us from 11 until 7 for coastal and eastern Palm Beach County. Again, we're going to feel like triple-digit heat index values throughout. Widespread storm action anticipated this evening as well. It was pretty rough last night. So we've got it all covered. Also the tropics. I'm WPVF 25 First Morning meteorologist Sandra Shaw.
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14: Water is in the trench. There's the top deck. We have ignition, and we have an abort. Starship is not launching today.
9: Jen?
15: Oh, I got a feeling. You know what? They actually started the engines. It is the South Florida Morning Show. Goodness. Jennifer Ross, Stephen Diener, talking about SpaceX and its Starship Enterprise launch yesterday. I'm watching it on my cell phone while I'm shopping at Publix. And I went, wow, it's going to go, it's going to go. They lit the engines and awesome, zoop, shut it right. It was like panic mode. They said the computer detected something wrong with the booster. Now the booster's the thing that holds all the fuel. The rocket's lit. You saw the flames, you saw some smoke, and then it was like, shut this thing down quick. And almost instantly they started offloading all the fuel. I think they avoided a huge explosion again.
12: It sure sounds like. I've never seen that. I know, you know, you and I, you more than I, but I'm definitely a space nerd, and we've watched all of these launches, literally every single one. I've never seen that happen before where they have ignition and then it shuts down.
15: Yeah.
9: I'm telling you, I honestly and truly believe they aborted because they were afraid the thing was going to explode.
12: Wow.
9: Well, it wasn't them. Once they hit a minute, the computers take over. So
12: right,
9: that 60
12: right.
9: second countdown, humans have, well, they could override the system, but the computer basically is running things. So it detected something in the booster rocket and it shut it down almost instantly. And then they started offloading the fuel almost instantly. I was like, they were worried this thing was going to blow up like the very first try. Remember? It blew up on the launch pad.
12: Yeah, right.
9: So here's my question to you, said Stephen Diener.
12: Yes.
9: If you had 3, 4, 5, 6, 7 successful launches already, wouldn't you just repeat the same thing you did before? It all would go well.
12: Well, in theory.
9: What did Elon say on the one that blew up? Like it went up. Remember, it went up, and then it was the booster was supposed to come straight down, and it just came straight down and crashed right into the ground. And he went, "Rockets are hard."
12: Yeah,
9: I think was that his comment? Rockets are hard.
12: Space is hard.
9: Space is hard. Whatever the case may be, he just lost billions of dollars. You watch this thing blow up in front of me. Rockets are hard. I'm like, okay.
12: Yeah, that's kind of how that goes.
9: So it should be interesting to see what caused the abort. So no word on when they're going to try again. Now the next one, they said. It had it gone off. They were going to. You know what? They had satellites on board, too. They didn't want to blow those things up. They were going to release actual satellites, not mock ones, for the Starlink. So that didn't happen. And now they're not saying when the next one's going to be. But the next one, had this one been successful, the next one was supposed to carry people. Not anymore.
12: Wow. I mean, that was shocking. I mean, it really does make you wonder if they're going to explain what the heck happened there. And you have bring up a good point about carrying astronauts, too. Boy.
9: Yeah.
12: Did you get on
9: that thing? No, I'm sorry.
12: Let's do it. I'm ready.
9: That's against my religion. Fear sets in. I'm not an astronaut. So hopefully they figure it out and SpaceX will be back up in the air. There's a problem going on. New York, and go to any state that borders Canada. I think it's the Dakotas are being affected. There's a lot of places being affected. I forget how many states, but there's fires burning out of control in Canada.
12: Oh, this is bad.
9: And the smoke from the fires... It's coming into the United States.
12: Right.
9: New England's getting clobbered.
12: Yes. I mean, my gosh, there's so much going on there with all the smoke coming through. And I mean, it really came out of nowhere. We saw, at least over the past couple of days, you know, watching these wildfires in Canada. And you're like, man, okay, you know, what's going to happen here? And then all of a sudden you start seeing yesterday, really, it started picking up with the smoke coming through into the Northeast. And New York is... kind of getting the brunt of it. I mean, I know a lot of the Northeast is getting hit hard by this smoke, but New York is where they're talking about, of course, because it's New York. The air quality, they're saying they want people to stay inside if you can because it's like the equivalent of smoking 10 cigarettes at once.
9: Oh, jeez.
12: That's what they said. And it's really bad because, and now mix it in, Jen. They're calling it toxic smoke, by the way, toxic smoke on the move. And now mix that in.
9: Okay, because the reason they do that is just to grab headlines. So would you pay attention if you just said, oh, there's smoke?
12: No, of course.
9: You've got to say toxic. Well, that's a different story.
12: What adjective can we put in front of smoke? Let's see. Happy smoke. Sad smoke.
9: Deathly smoke. The
12: toxic smoke. Yeah.
9: Yeah, that'll get your attention.
12: Now, thankfully for us fans of the World Cup, Jen...
9: Diener.
12: It looks like the smoke is going to clear out by tomorrow night in New York City, which means they should be good. Because I was thinking about this. They have the World Cup final in New York on Sunday. You know, the president's going to be there, a bunch of dignitaries, world leaders, this massive halftime show that they're doing. It's going to be like at least 30 minutes long with all these performers. I mean, so we're like, guys, is this going to happen?
9: Is that where Shakira is performing?
12: Shakira... Madonna, BTS, Coldplay, Tom Cruise is involved somehow, Justin Bieber.
9: Is he going to come out as Digger? I bet you he comes out as Digger.
12: He might. Yeah, he might.
9: Probably trying to dig a hole in the middle of the pitch there.
12: They are promoting this as the biggest halftime show ever.
9: Really?
12: Ever. And it's the first one ever for the World Cup, too.
9: Which means they're going to do it in all the other nations.
12: They might. Yeah.
9: Wow.
12: If you're going to do World Cup in America, you got to do it big, Jen.
9: Isn't there another one? When's this third place? I gave my girlfriend grief yesterday. I said, third place? They have a game to get third place?
12: They do.
9: This is the strangest thing I've ever heard of. So when is that one? Today? Tomorrow,
12: tomorrow actually. Tomorrow night, 5 o'clock, Miami. Be there, be square.
9: Oh, it's in Miami.
12: It is. England against France. I mean, and that's a great matchup. I mean, you talk about, you know, historic rivalries, England and France, and, you know, obviously right there with each other in Europe. Great matchup. Exciting. But, you know, for them and the players, the fans, it's like, eh. We've lost our chance to go to the final. Lost.
15: This is the loser's bracket.
12: Yeah.
15: Well, speaking of losers, no one's won a lottery in a long time. It is National Lottery Day.
12: Really?
15: So, yes, it is. And I don't make that up. Other people do. But it's National Lottery Day, so you need to go spend $5 and suck it up there, Mr. Diener, and buy a Mega Millions ticket, because tonight's jackpot, $672 million.
12: I was actually thinking of taking $50 and putting it into my Hard Rock Bet app and start betting on some futures, like futures for the Panthers to win the Stanley Cup, for the Miami Hurricanes to advance in the
15: You'll
12: national championship.
15: You'll spend $50 on that.
12: Yeah.
15: Okay. But you won't spend $5 for a Mega Millions ticket that could make you $672 million or half of that, about.
12: I might as well take that $5 and blow my nose with it if I'm going to buy a Mega Millions ticket.
15: Okay. Well, I've already bought them, and I've already bought my Powerball ticket, because that one for tomorrow night's $526 million.
12: And that's what I depend on. You buy them for us. So thank you.
15: I know. I don't buy them for you.
12: I can't wait.
15: Your name is never affiliated with any lottery ticket that I have purchased.
12: Oh, man, that's like an official statement.
15: Yeah, I've been telling you this for 8 years. It hasn't changed.
12: Come on.
15: You're not getting squat.
12: Please. Please take care of me.
15: No, I'm not. I'm not.
12: Gosh.
15: I got some more details about the biggest blockbuster of the year.
12: Really?
15: Which apparently opened last... I have not seen any details about how much money they made, but this thing's supposed to make like $200 million.
12: Could be one of the best movies of the decade.
15: The cast should make it one of the best movies of the decade. But when we get back, that, and what did Trump say to the nation last night? It's all next, 850 WFTL.
23: 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Stay connected.
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17: 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We still have one accident slowing you down here in Palm Beach County, I-95 northbound south of Donald Ross Road. The two left lanes remain blocked here. Please use caution approaching the area. 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I'm Parker Starr.
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7: Good morning, everybody. Happy Friday. Heat advisory status for us from 11 until 7 for coastal and eastern Palm Beach County. Again, we're going to feel like triple-digit heat index values throughout. Widespread storm action anticipated this evening as well. It was pretty rough last night. So we've got it all covered. Also the tropics. I'm WPVF 25 First Warning meteorologist Sandra Shaw.
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15: It's Friday. It's about the best thing I can tell you about today. It's the South Florida Morning Show. Jennifer Ross, Stephen Diener. The president addressed the nation last night, but of course, if you watch ABC or NBC, you wouldn't have seen it because they didn't carry it.
12: You probably didn't even know.
15: Didn't know it existed. Yeah. As a matter of fact, if you go anywhere this morning, the odds are you didn't even know the president addressed the nation last night.
12: Isn't something?
15: Nobody's talking about it.
12: I mean, they don't even hide their blatant bias anymore. It's not even like they try to make an excuse for it.
15: It's absurd. It really is. Two major networks did not cover the presidential speech. Anyway.
12: Sad.
15: This is about what he said about China and how the 2020 election was basically stolen.
12: And this is why they didn't cover the speech, because they're culpable, in my opinion.
15: Well, it could be.
12: Yeah, here's the claim.
22: The documents cover five major areas of concern. First, they show that over a period of years, starting during the 2020 election cycle, the People's Republic of China carried out what is believed to be the largest compromise of election data in history, resulting in China's illicit acquisition of 220 million U.S. voter files.
15: 220 million.
12: Think about that.
15: So we figure, there's how many millions of people in the United States?
12: About 330 to 350, somewhere
15: okay,
12: in there.
15: Okay, so figure out of those 220 million... the right. ones that are being left out are the ones that are too old to vote or too young to vote.
12: That's right.
15: So it's probably every voter in the country.
12: It's like literally every voter.
15: So Xi Jinping could be showing up at your front door and saying, is your social security number?
12: Imagine if Xi Jinping showed up to your front door. Excuse me. Huh?
15: I'd be like, why are you here? I would bet half the world wouldn't know who it is.
12: Yeah, you're probably right.
15: I bet
12: right.
15: you if Xi Jinping showed up at somebody's front door, say somebody from, some in the middle of Idaho, and they wouldn't have any idea who he is.
12: Yeah, you're probably right.
15: You know, the average person. We would, but yes. Not most people, because this is what we do.
12: We are not the average bear.
15: So it should be interesting to see what the fallout is. You can go to whitehouse.gov. All the documents are there. Believe what you want to believe. Of course, if you're NBC and ABC, you don't believe in any of it because you didn't carry it. So
12: well, and here's the thing, and you're right. And, you know, again, media manipulation at its finest. And that's one of the things I'm really interested in with this. Now, obviously, look, foreign interference, China interfering in our election, and really actually kind of dictating the outcome of the election, which probably worked out for the best in the end because of the way things have kind of played out over the past 6 years, ironically enough. But the fact that they, you know, allegedly did that according to these declassified documents, that's a really big deal. But the bigger deal to me, Jen, and this is just my personal opinion, because election interference has been going on way before us and it's going to happen way after us. That's just the way it's been going. The bigger deal to me is, who covered for this in the United States?
15: True.
12: Who played cover in the news organizations, in Congress, in the Senate, in Trump's administration. Remember, he was president while this was happening. Who played cover in the intelligence agencies, you know, whitewashing documents, not giving him briefings, allowing this to happen, kind of, you know, even maybe helping along? I mean, I'm just throwing, you know, theories out there. And if that's the case, someone, most likely a lot of people, hence the deep state, were playing cover here and helping a foreign adversary to rig a U.S. election. I'm sorry, ladies and gentlemen, but that's a little thing called treason. So who is guilty of treason is my question.
15: Same people who said 88 million people voted for Joe Biden.
12: Ay.
15: So, well, it explains how 88 million voted for Biden.
12: I mean,
15: you think about it. Look back at the Biden administration. Here's a sitting president of the United States who held two press conferences in a year.
12: Yeah.
15: Two.
12: Yeah.
15: The only time
12: right.
15: you saw him was when he was surrounded by the Secret Service.
12: Right.
15: He never talked to the press. He sat on the beach like an old a blob just sitting
12: like
15: there.
12: Like a blob.
15: He
12: yes.
15: couldn't. The man obviously suffering from some form of dementia, whether it be Alzheimer's or something else. Who the hell knows?
12: Of course.
15: It's he had to be escorted every week. The Easter Bunny saved him, for goodness sakes. And he was the greatest president of all time.
12: Sharp
15: and this
12: as
15: is
12: attack.
15: What these people say on the left. Are you kidding me?
12: Sharp as attack, Jen.
15: Sharp as attack. He's coming out with a memoir, by the way.
12: Why?
15: It's a pop-up book.
12: Good. That was nice. Well done.
15: Did you see what happened on the Today Show yesterday morning?
12: What'd they do?
15: Some crazed guy showed up at 30 Rock. That's because we're at 30 Rockefeller is where the Rockefeller Center is, where
12: right.
15: NBC is, right? Stormed the Today Show, screaming racial slurs at Craig Melvin. It was trying to get to Al Roker.
12: The heck?
15: Yeah, they fortunately it was obviously when they weren't on the air, because the world would have known about it.
12: Yeah, right.
15: But it was around 9 o'clock yesterday morning. They have no idea how this guy managed to get through security.
12: That's so weird.
15: Yeah, weird.
12: It's really
15: that's scary,
12: strange.
15: Is what
12: yeah.
15: it is. Because if you don't, you know, there's people out there, they don't like you for whatever reason.
12: Yay.
15: I get hate mail all the time.
12: No.
15: Oh, you're so stupid. I'm like, yeah, I know. Thanks. I won't be the first one to tell you how smart I am. That's for damn sure.
12: Hey, you know what? When I say, oh, you're ridiculous, I listen every morning. I can't stand you. Well, you listen every morning, so thank
15: true.
12: You.
15: It's the Howard Stern effect.
12: Exactly.
15: Is what that is. Did you buy Diddy's house?
12: No, I didn't. That's bad juju and a lot of things all over that house.
15: I got news for you. I don't know who this John A. Franklin is. It's a real estate company. He owns it. It's called JF Star. They just bought Diddy's home on Star Island for reportedly $55 million.
12: So that's
15: a lot of money. Well, somebody's got to pay for his jail time, I guess. I don't know.
12: I was going to say, though, is that considered like a steal? I mean, they're selling at that discount price?
15: I don't think so. $55 million, but oh, I don't know. Star Island, I don't know if you're going to live next door to Madonna or didn't Rosie O'Donnell have a house there?
12: I think she did.
15: It's funny. It's called Star Island, not because of who's there, but all the stars live on it.
12: That's right.
15: You know.
12: I mean, that's, gosh, that house, fumigated, exercised, burn sage, do whatever.
15: I don't know.
12: Spread holy water.
15: I'd probably have a bulldozer take it out, to be quite honest with you. That would probably be the easiest way to get rid of all that crap.
12: Not good.
15: No, not good at all. Not good at all. How much time do I have?
12: 60 seconds.
15: A great story about a 14-year-old kid in Arizona.
12: Okay.
15: He's riding his bicycle down the street. It's like 900 degrees outside.
12: Sure.
15: It is Arizona. And he sees an elderly woman just walking in the middle of nowhere.
12: Oh, wow.
15: He said, you know, we were miles away from apartments or housing, and stopped and said, are you okay? It's a 14-year-old kid, okay?
12: Good for
15: you
12: him.
15: See an older woman just walking down the street. There's nobody around her. There's nobody
12: wow.
15: around any of them. And he said, do you need help? And she couldn't answer him because she has Alzheimer's.
12: Right.
15: A woman wandered away. She was 3 miles away from her home.
12: Oh, my God.
15: It was like 120 degrees outside.
12: Oh.
15: So the kid gets her and says, you know what? Why don't you come sit with me? This 14-year-old kid's a hero. Come sit with me in the shade. And he got her to calm down, because if you know anybody who suffers from Alzheimer's, they get very agitated
12: right.
15: when they get lost.
12: Yes.
15: And then they get scared, and then they get violent.
12: Right.
15: And she was at that confused, violent stage.
12: Right.
15: And he got her to sit down and calm down, to the point where she could remember she had a cell phone, and she remembered her son's phone number. The kid called the son from his cell phone and said, yeah, I think I'm with your mom. She was 3 miles away from the grocery store that she had left.
12: Wow.
15: And they said if it wasn't for this kid, this woman probably would have died because of heat stroke.
12: God bless him.
15: What a great kid.
12: Right,
15: they're
12: going
15: to give
12: him
15: the key to the city, and they're going to have a big day for him.
12: Good.
15: The Gilbert, Arizona Fire Department is going to recognize
12: good old Gilbert.
15: Oh, it's rapid fire.
12: Sure
15: next.
12: Is.
15: Wait till you hear. Okay, William Shatner is one of my favorite people just because he's just so bizarre. He's going to do that. We talked about it yesterday. He's doing that metal concert coming up.
12: Right? Oh, yeah.
15: He's got a metal album coming up called Riot Fest is where he's going to be. Wait till you see the rider that he gave the Chicago people for this concert. It's priceless.
12: Oh, yeah.
15: It's next. 850 WFTL.
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0: Again, we're going to feel like triple-digit heat index values throughout. Widespread storm action anticipated this evening as well. It was pretty rough last night, so we've got it all covered. Also, the tropics. I'm WPVF 25 First Morning meteorologist Sandra Shaw.
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7: ABC News, I'm Brian Clark. Another day of potentially unhealthy air quality for tens of millions because of the smoke from wildfires in Canada. The Midwest to the Mid-Atlantic could be affected. On Thursday, Minneapolis at a time had the worst air quality of any city in the world. In Maine, Lily Farrell with the State Department of Environmental Protection says,
8: if it is impacting visibility and you can smell smoke, then do take those health precautions, like staying indoors, exercising, less exertion.
7: President Trump, in a speech last night, alleged foreign countries have access to U.S. election data, but there's no evidence that any election outcomes have been affected. He used the speech to urge passage of his bill that would increase restrictions around voting. Health inspectors believe that shredded lettuce may be the source of the cyclosporiasis outbreak that has sickened thousands of people around the country. This is ABC News.
9: This is a Bloomberg Money Minute. Apple is giving its smallest tablet a big upgrade. The tech giant is said to be preparing to introduce the biggest overhaul to the iPad mini in half a decade. It's expected to have sharper, more vibrant visuals. Consumers have waited a long time for an entirely new iPad mini. The device has had the same design since it was revamped in 2021, though it was given a faster chip 2 years ago. Stocks are tumbling this morning with investors rotating out of technology shares, a pullback in chip stocks after their massive rally this year. Futures on the tech-heavy NASDAQ falling more than 1.7%. And if you drive a Hyundai Kona, there's a recall that has been issued. Hyundai is recalling close to 48,000 2026 Kona models and 2025 Kona electric cars because the rear center seatbelt buckle may not properly restrain a passenger in a crash. Until the repair is made, the The automaker says no one should ride in that rear middle seat. Courtney Donahoe, Bloomberg Radio.
10: 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I've been practicing law in Palm Beach County since 1995. I've seen a lot during these past 30 years. But lately, I've seen car accident victims make the mistake of hiring the wrong law firm to represent them during their claim. They either never meet with their attorney never calls them back, or they have no

0: idea of the status of the claim. 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Why, you ask? Because you matter, your case matters, results matter.
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3: 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We still have one accident slowing you down here in Palm Beach County. I-95 northbound south of Donald Ross Road. The two left lanes remain blocked here. Please use caution approaching the area. Traffic is a service of Massage Envy in the traffic center. I'm Parker Starr.
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5: Good morning, everybody. Happy Friday. Heat advisory status for us from 11 until 7 for coastal and eastern Palm Beach County. Again, we're going to feel like triple-digit heat index values throughout. Widespread storm action anticipated this evening as well. It was pretty rough last night. So we've got it all covered. Also the tropics. I'm WPBF 25 First Warning meteorologist Sandra Shaw.
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7: Oh, enlighten and rage is not going to happen today because it's Friday. On Friday, what is it that, well, specifically not this one, but the next rapid fire. What's the rule, Diener?
8: Only good stories.
7: So I only do good stories on Friday. I don't care what rapid fire it is. So.
8: And I usually ignore your rules.
7: Yes, you do, because you never listen to anything. There are new emojis on the way. It is World Emoji Day, by the way. What's the one you use the most?
8: The laughing emoji.
7: Yeah, I usually use the smiley emoji or the heart one. Yeah, I don't get past many hearts and smiley faces. That's about it. However, speaking of smiling faces, there's a new one coming out. There's nine new ones coming out because there's that emoji, you know, panel. They decide what it's going to be the next emoji. I have no idea who these people are.
8: There is?
7: Yeah.
8: Wait, hold on. That really exists? There's like a panel of people, like the emoji council?
7: Yeah.
8: It's wild.
7: And they come out with what, you know, I don't know if they work for Apple or they work for Samsung or who the hell they work for, but there's an emoji council. Yeah, they come out with what's going to be. So you're going to get a net with a handle, kind of like, you know, you're getting scooped.
8: Okay.
7: Okay. I guess. Right. A monarch butterfly.
8: I like monarch butterflies.
7: A meteor.
8: Oh.
7: Similar to the comet, but this one has fire.
8: Yeah, I was going
7: to
8: say there is a comet one.
7: Way cool. Oh. I'm going to be sending you the meteor.
8: Yeah, you are.
7: Blow you up. A lighthouse. Okay. I don't know. Maybe you could use it as a guiding light. I don't
8: a
7: know.
8: A nice addition for the city of Jupiter.
7: Mm-hmm. Yeah, it would be nice. An eraser.
8: Okay.
7: Maybe because you sent a stupid text message to somebody drunk and you want to just take it all back.
8: Good movie as well, Eraser.
7: Who?
8: The Eraser. Good movie. Arnold Schwarzenegger.
7: Oh, it was a great movie. You've been erased.
8: Oh, yeah.
7: Leftwards and rightwards thumb sign.
8: Huh?
7: I guess it's so like, look at this guy kind of thing, you know, look at the guy next to you.
8: I see.
7: Get what I mean?
8: Yes.
7: And a cracked smiling face.
8: Oh, that's mine. There you go.
7: True. Yes. Smile when you're falling apart on the inside. Keep smiling.
8: Hey, how's everything going today?
7: Oh, great. Oh, it's wonderful. And the world around you is crumbling.
8: It's like the meme with the dog in the room where everything's on fire.
7: Yeah.
8: He's like, everything's fine. This is fine.
7: Speaking of which, and the last new meme you can be looking for, emoji for next year, the pickle.
8: Oh.
7: Similar to the cucumber.
8: Similar to the eggplant.
7: Yep.
8: No one's going to use that for anything inappropriate.
7: Oh, boy. Here's your pickle.
8: Oh, boy.
7: Okay, I leave it at that.
8: Thank you, Jack.
7: You're welcome. I get the pickle from you. No? Okay.
8: Never mind. So you're leading me down a path here.
7: Let's move along.
8: You're leading me down a path.
7: Before it gets saturated, let's move along.
8: Oh, boy. All right. Hey, Jen.
7: Mm-hmm.
8: You want to know something?
7: Diener, yes. What?
8: How about this? Actually, I actually meant to get to this
7: yesterday.
8: You're
7: not talking soccer?
8: Not yet.
7: Oh, dear Lord.
8: Because I want
7: when does this end?
8: This weekend. This is it. Gosh, come on.
7: Oh, my God.
8: No, it's been the greatest thing ever.
7: Oh, yeah, we got to get you out more.
8: Come on. Everybody's saying that. It's not just me.
7: No, they're not.
8: Yes, they are.
7: They're saying it about certain people. They like that Erling Haaland kid. They like Messi. They like Ronaldo. They like Salami.
8: Exactly. Look all at all these people you named. 3 weeks ago, you couldn't do that.
7: Of course I could.
8: Everybody's been paying
7: attention. I don't give a crap about him now.
8: Jeez Louise.
7: I'm teasing.
8: Jen.
7: Diener, what? Get on with the story, would you?
8: A guy named President Donald J. Trump.
7: Who?
8: You might have heard of him.
7: Never heard of him before. Who is he?
8: Yes. Outside of the speech he made last night, there was actually something he did a couple of days ago that I meant to get to yesterday. I never got to it. He was at the Pennsylvania Defense and Innovation Summit.
7: Yeah, I saw that. It was a pretty boring speech, actually.
8: Yes, it was. But he did say something that should be highlighted. He says that American veterans, this is a great idea. I don't know who came up with this, if it was him, somebody in his administration, staff, I don't know. But he announced that any American veteran who has driven a heavy truck in the military, you know, a lot of the big equipment trucks and things like that.
7: Yeah.
8: That what they're going to do is they're going to make them eligible for a commercial driver's license.
7: That's brilliant.
8: That's a great idea.
7: You already know how to drive the truck?
8: Right. Great idea. So you can be, you essentially wouldn't have to take the CDL, is the way I'm reading this. You'll be eligible to
7: I don't know about that. Hopefully you'd have to take a CDL test.
8: Well, I mean, I don't know. He's saying it's going to be, they're going to be eligible for a CDL right off the start if they drove a heavy
7: truck. I would assume you're going to take the test, though.
8: Maybe.
7: I mean, maybe. You're going to take a guy who hasn't driven a truck in 30 years and stick him behind a tractor trailer?
8: Says they're eligible.
7: Okay. I think they got to take a test. But go ahead.
8: Maybe it does depend on, you know, when the last time.
7: When was the last time you drove a truck? 40 years ago.
8: Well, you know.
7: I don't think that's going
8: to
7: work.
8: If you drove one in Desert Storm, you might need to take the test again. But, you know, for someone who was in, like, Afghanistan 10 years ago or Iraq or something like that, or even someone who's deployed overseas now, right? It doesn't have to be an active military zone. That's genius, right? You're coming back. You're looking for work. You're out of the military. I think that's great. And plus, it also helps to further, right, Americans getting these jobs rather than what we've seen before with all these, you know, truck driving incidences where illegal aliens are driving these trucks and they kill people.
7: I mean, like the story I had yesterday about the guy in California killed three people and they gave him 14 years.
8: And not to mention the one that happened down here. That guy's getting more than 14 years.
7: Yeah, he's going away for, he's not getting out.
8: So I think
7: that's the difference. Well, that's the difference between California and Florida.
8: Yep, that's pretty stark right there. You're right.
7: That's a good idea, though.
8: It is.
7: I always wanted to drive one. Have you ever driven a tractor trailer?
8: No.
7: I've driven the truck. I've never had the trailer on the back.
8: No, really? No. Yeah. No, I've never done it.
7: It goes very slow at first.
8: That's
7: why. Are they automatic now? That's what I want to know. If somebody drives a tractor trailer, let me know if they're automatic, because the one I had a clutch. Most of the ones I know have, well,
8: they usually do.
7: Clutches. Yeah. I bet you they're all automatic now.
8: Yeah, they usually
7: kind of like the golf carts that Amazon people drive.
8: Oh, there you go.
7: Those electric. He saved Rivian, by the way. Amazon. Jeff Bezos.
8: He knew he wasn't going to go for Tesla.
7: Oh. Yeah, Rivian makes all their Amazon trucks.
8: Okay.
7: He saved them.
8: Yeah, you're right. Yeah, it wasn't Tesla. You're right.
7: It wasn't Tesla. Of course, he wasn't going to give Elon any money.
8: Right.
7: Oh, that's for damn sure. Anyway, William Shatner, one of our favorite people. Do we have a cut of dear old William Shatner singing his best song?
8: Oof.
7: Do you know? You didn't get the
8: cut? I failed you on that one.
7: We had. Okay, so look while I talk. He's going to be at an upcoming, and this is not a lie, a heavy metal show called Riot Fest.
8: Good.
7: Okay, it takes place September 18th to the 20th, Chicago. Okay. He is scheduled to perform. Yes. He is going to perform because he's coming out with a new heavy metal album.
8: Good.
7: So he's going to debut some of those songs at this Rock Fest, Riot Fest on Sunday, the 20th of September.
8: Are we going? Please tell me you bought tickets for us.
7: I want to go. He has.
8: Please tell me you bought us tickets.
7: Oh, I would go just to watch this. By the way, it's not only him. This isn't a lie. I mean, this show is big. Elvis Costello, Rise Against the Machine. Let me see. Morrissey, Alanis Morissette, 21 Pilots, jeez. Patti Smith, Pennywise, the Sex Pistols, wow. Public Image Ltd. I mean, the lineup is pretty impressive.
8: It's a big
7: and
8: lineup,
7: then you got right. William Shatner thrown in. However, his writer for the, you know, what he needs to get to show up for this may screw things up.
8: Why?
7: He wants the city to rename a boat in his honor.
8: Stop.
7: So he can be a captain again.
8: Oh, that's funny.
7: He wants to be allowed to sing Take Me Out to the Ball Game at a Chicago baseball game. He didn't say which one, what stadium.
8: He's never done it?
7: No.
8: Wow.
7: But that for that performance, he wants fire breathers to come with him.
8: Oh, this is amazing.
7: And he wants a DeLorean for transport instead of a golf cart. Now,
8: this
7: when
8: is
7: he
8: awesome.
7: Gets to Riot Fest backstage, he wants a Montreal Canadiens hockey sweater signed by John Stamos.
8: Oh, okay.
7: 8 pallets of Faygo, specifically not to be shared with the Insane Clown Posse.
8: A pair
7: of white socks and a pair of white underwear.
8: He just came up with a bunch of random things.
7: A bowl of sauerkraut ready to eat.
8: Oh, God.
7: An assortment of adoptable puppies from a reputable nonprofit shelter.
8: What?
7: The dressing room door shall have a sign that reads Shatner's Shag Shack.
8: There's no way. Come on.
7: And 4 feet of Polish sausage.
8: I love this.
7: Isn't it great?
8: Oh, I love it. It's
7: obviously.
8: That's really funny.
7: It's a joke.
8: Yes.
7: But I was like, I don't know who handles the PR for a 95-year-old
8: really
7: William
8: good.
7: Shatner, but hire that person because they got a hell of a sense of humor.
8: A DeLorean and a Montreal Canadiens jersey signed by John Stamos.
7: you mean the Shatner's Shag Shack didn't get you?
8: That's
7: huh?
8: good, too. Okay. Yeah, that's a good one. That's a good one. That's really funny. Next time you come into the studio, the 850 logo is going to be replaced by Diener's Shag Shack. That's going to say that on the door.
7: It doesn't have the same ring as Shack.
8: No, I know, but it's all right.
7: Shack.
8: I'm stealing it anyway.
7: All right.
8: And if he doesn't do the song, Jen, I did get William Shatner sound after
7: you.
8: I failed you. If he doesn't do this song live, his, of course, famous performance.
7: Metal,
8: I don't care. He's going to have to make an exception to his famous performance of Lucy in the Sky with Diamonds.
7: Oh, God, please.
8: If you never heard it, well, here you go.
9: Picture yourself in a boat on a river.
8: Yeah.
9: With tangerine trees and marmalade sky.
7: Listen to that. William Shatner, 95 years old. Riot Fest, September 24th.
8: So
7: be there.
8: Good. Thank you for that. Oh, my gosh. I'll finish with this.
7: Sorry we went long. It was well worth
8: That's
7: it.
8: Okay. I'm actually going to throw out a couple of things here. And not World Cup yet. I'm going to save that for the last, rapid fire.
7: Oh, thank you for the warning.
8: Yes, you're welcome. Jen will not be here for the second rapid fire, apparently. But two interesting stories here. First off, and we actually maybe could spend more time on this one later even, Trump's longtime teleprompter operator. Did you see this?
7: Yeah, how much money he makes? I want this guy's job
8: job.
7: Who is it? Is it a dude or a girl?
8: No, it was a guy, but he doesn't have the job anymore.
7: No.
8: Here's what happened. His longtime teleprompter operator was believed to have made over $100,000 betting using the Kalshi app, betting on Trump's speeches.
7: Oh, because he knew what was coming.
8: He knew what he was going to say.
7: Speech.
8: That's right. He had inside information. So he's doing all these bets. Go on Kalshi. Is Trump going to say, you know, make America great again, his speech? Why, yes, he is. So I'll bet $5,000 on it. How funny is that?
7: Did anybody tell him he couldn't?
8: I think he probably knew. Trump called him a disgrace after he was found out fired. So he's gone. And then also, Jenny, this is going to be a big deal, too.
7: I call that enterprising, but that's besides the point.
8: Hey, he gave it a shot, right?
7: Yeah.
8: This is a big deal, actually. Disney announced yesterday with the NFL a brand new Disney NFL T-shirt line. Because there's a new cooperation here going on because the Super Bowl is on ESPN this year.
7: Oh, so this is what I need, a Mickey Mouse Super Bowl shirt.
8: So you got the Buffalo Bills. So it's all 32 NFL teams. So far, they've only come out with 8. So here's, I'll tell you the 8 here real quick because we're almost out of time. But they're going to do all 32 teams. But so far, they have the Buffalo Bills themed with the Beast from Beauty and the Beast. They have the New York Giants themed with Ralph from
7: Wrecking Ralph. Okay.
8: Yes. This is too easy. Tampa Bay Buccaneers themed with Captain Hook. He's on the shirt.
7: Oh, they didn't get the Pirates of the Caribbean.
8: No, but that would have been a good one too. Actually,
7: good one.
8: Yeah. The Philadelphia Eagles with Dr. Doom. The New York Jets with Buzz Lightyear. The Dallas Cowboys with Woody. The Patriots with Captain America. And maybe the one that makes the most sense of all, the Raiders with Darth Vader. And so they're really cool. They're actually great designs. And I'm curious to see, like, who are they going to do for the Dolphins? Like, I mean, there's so many things that, you know, now you wonder. I don't know. Like, who do you do for the Dolphins?
7: Maybe Nemo.
8: Nemo, right? I guess I would assume
7: something with Nemo. Finding Nemo, right? It's a water animal.
8: Yeah. I'm trying to think of what other water movies they've had. I don't know.
7: That's great. Or Kraken.
8: It could be. I was thinking that. Maybe something with Kraken. But they already have an NHL team with the Seattle Kraken. So
7: they're
8: gonna
7: be like, okay. So, yeah, that kind of screws things up.
8: Yeah. But I thought it was pretty cool. So you can keep an eye out for those.
7: So, like, if they give you Cinderella?
8: Oh, no. Come on.
7: That means you're the wimpy team? I mean, what happens? Well, this is where my mind goes. I mean, come on.
8: Oh, no.
7: I mean, I think of Disney. I think of Cinderella. I think of Mickey, true. Goofy. Who gets Goofy? Who gets Pluto?
8: Yeah, true.
7: You know, do you really want that affiliated with your NFL team?
8: What about the Browns? Because the Browns have that the doghouse. They could do Pluto. That could work.
7: Yeah.
8: Right?
7: Sure.
8: Right.
7: Whatever you say.
8: Right, I'm done. That's a cool idea, though. Those are going to sell
7: like hotcakes. Every one.
8: I'll get the Dolphins one if it looks okay. Yeah.
7: You do that.
8: NFL and Disney, team me up.
7: How do you like that?
8: Yeah.
7: When we get back, the CDC seems to figure out where this explosive gastrointestinal issue was started.
8: Diarrhea from. Lettuce.
7: Oh, stop it. It's next. 850 WFTL.
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8: Okay, so very important question here for you. When you picture retirement, what do you see? Hey, guys, it's Diener. 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
3: 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We still have one accident slowing you down here in Palm Beach County. I-95 northbound south of Donald Ross Road. The two left lanes remain blocked here. Please use caution approaching the area. Traffic is a service of Massage Envy in the Traffic Center. 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
5: Good morning, everybody. Happy Friday. Heat advisory status for us from 11 until 7 for coastal and eastern Palm Beach County. Again, we're going to feel like triple-digit heat index values throughout. Widespread storm action anticipated this evening as well. It was pretty rough last night. So we've got it all covered. Also the tropics. I'm WPVF 25 First Morning meteorologist Sandra Shaw.
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7: Happy Friday. Jennifer Ross, Stephen Diener, 96.3 FM in Northern Palm Beach County. Thank you so very much for being here. We greatly appreciate it. Before I get to your lettuce story, your buddy, Mondami, strikes again.
8: Uh-oh.
7: He was at a conference yesterday.
8: What happened?
7: It was about housing. He was sitting next to some crazed woman.
8: I saw that woman, by the way. Did you see her?
7: She's scary looking, huh?
8: Oh, my gosh. And there
7: it was a freak. It was some kind of freak show. I don't know. That's how they refer to it as. Not me.
8: It looked like a freak show. There was one woman who came up just real quick. She's wearing full on, like, full facial mask.
7: Yeah, I'm looking at her as we speak.
8: All you could see was her eyes, and she's wearing like some type of dog collar. I didn't know what was going on, man. I don't know what was happening there.
7: And you got Mondami standing over her right shoulder, left side of your screen. He's smiling.
8: Like, yeah, a big smile on his
7: and
8: face.
7: And then there's some other crazy looking woman sitting next to him. But anyway, it was all about housing. They have come to the conclusion in New York City that eviction is a form of violence and it needs to stop.
8: Oh, wow. Okay.
7: I like that.
8: That's nice.
7: Tell that to the landlord who hasn't had rent in 6 months. That's a form of violence. You can't do that.
8: I can't with these people.
7: Are you kidding me?
8: They're such communists.
7: Eviction is a form of violence. You ever been evicted?
8: No, thank God.
7: Oh, okay.
8: Hopefully never.
7: Just thought I'd ask.
8: What?
7: I was.
8: When were you evicted?
7: Oh, Joan London evicted me.
8: Joan London evicted? What does that mean? Joan London?
7: I swear to you.
8: What?
7: I was renting. Friends of mine owned this fabulous, fabulous ranch out in Indian Town. And it had a house on it. They're like, you want to live there and just watch the place? I'm like, sure. So I lived there. I paid rent. Me and the kids. It was. I loved it. And then one day, the owners, they're friends of mine, they called me and they said, we're going to put it on the market. And it's we're asking a ridiculous amount of money. No one is going to buy it. 2 days later, they sold it.
8: Wow.
7: And the person who bought it, his wife's name was Joan London, not the actress.
8: Okay.
7: So they closed like on November 1st. So she calls me up and she says, now this is after they said that they told my friends that I could stay there for as long as I wanted. Literally, the day after they closed, she called and said, I'm your new owner, blah, blah, blah. We're expecting to spend Thanksgiving in the house. That's 2 weeks away.
8: Oh.
7: She goes, yeah, get the hell out.
8: Oh, wow.
7: They had to evict me.
8: Oh, well, that doesn't really count, though. Evicted by Joan London.
7: I swear to you.
8: Yeah, well, you were, to be fair.
7: I was. Well, she never got to that point. Because I was trying to buy a house. I couldn't find one that wasn't sold underneath my feet while I was standing in it.
8: That's the worst.
7: That was the worst time in my life.
8: I'm sorry.
7: And that's how I ended up in my little house in the prairie over here.
8: There you go.
7: Okay.
8: We have to go to break.
7: Went sideways really quick. How much time?
8: Nothing. We have to go.
7: Oh, I'll tell you about bad lettuce next. 850 WFTL.
8: Watch out for the diarrhea lettuce.
7: Stop it.
3: 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We still have one accident slowing you down here in Palm Beach County. I-95 northbound south of Donald Ross Road. The two left lanes remain blocked here. Please use caution approaching the area. Traffic is a service of Massage Envy in the Traffic Center. I'm Parker Starr.
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5: Good morning, everybody. Happy Friday. Heat advisory status for us from 11 until 7 for coastal and eastern Palm Beach County. Again, we're going to feel like triple-digit heat index values throughout. Widespread storm action anticipated this evening as well. It was pretty rough last night. So we've got it all covered. Also, the tropics. I'm WPVF 25 First Warning meteorologist Sandra Shaw.
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19: From ABC News, I'm Brian Clark. The U.S. continued to strike Iran as it tries to ease the Iranian stranglehold on the Strait of Hormuz. And the apparent collapse of the ceasefire between the two countries is having an impact at the pump once again, says ABC's Elizabeth Schulze.
20: Gas prices are now at their highest level in a month. The national average for a gallon of regular gas this morning is closing in on $4 at $3.97. Diesel did just surpass that $5 mark, and that means higher transport costs for trucks, trains, and tractors.
19: President Trump, in a speech to the nation, said that his administration is going to release documents that he claims show the vulnerability of the U.S. election system and infrastructure.
21: We're publishing a series of previously classified U.S. intelligence community assessments and other reports proving that our government has long known these machines are extremely exposed to attack.
19: ABC's Rachel Scott has more reaction from Washington.
22: Election officials across the country quickly responding. Nevada Secretary of State saying there are numerous protections in place to prevent non-citizens from casting a ballot. And in Pennsylvania, the Republican Secretary of State telling the New York Times, all evidence has shown that non-citizen voting is extremely rare across the country, including in Pennsylvania.
19: Shredded lettuce from Mexico, distributed to Taco Bell locations in five states, has been identified as a possible cause of the cyclosporiasis outbreak that has sickened thousands of people. Taco Bell says that lettuce supplier has been replaced. Tens of millions of people from the Midwest to the Mid-Atlantic today could have another day of haze and potentially unsafe air quality. Smoke from wildfires in Canada continues to blanket the skies. For a time on Thursday, Minneapolis had the worst air quality of anywhere in the world. The city of Philadelphia has declared a code purple for air quality, deeming it very unhealthy. 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
3: 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We still have one accident slowing you down here in Palm Beach County. I-95 northbound south of Donald Ross Road. The two left lanes remain blocked here. Please use caution approaching the area. Traffic is a service of Massage ND in the Traffic Center. I'm Parker Starr.
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5: Good morning, everybody. Happy Friday. Heat advisory status for us from 11 until 7 for coastal and eastern Palm Beach County. Again, we're going to feel like triple-digit heat index values throughout. Widespread storm action anticipated this evening as well. It was pretty rough last night. So we've got it all covered. Also the tropics. I'm WPBF 25 First Morning meteorologist Sandra Shaw.
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7: 96.3 FM in northern Palm Beach County. Jennifer Ross, Stephen Diener on this Friday. Thank you so very much for joining us. It is greatly appreciated. Hope you're having a great day so far. Far better than anybody you ate the Taco Bell lettuce.
8: Hey. Careful out there. Jeez.
7: You know what? It's traditionally when this happens, when there's an outbreak of this sort, it is a gastrointestinal problem.
8: True.
7: Don't say it, Diener.
8: I mean, look, everybody else is saying it.
7: No, we're not going to say it. Society, it's a gastrointestinal issue.
8: It's the D word.
7: Okay, enough. That's as far as you're going to go. Usually the CDC figures it out like right away. But the problem with this was, if you ate at a Taco Bell, you didn't get the symptoms until like a day or so later, or 2 days later. So you didn't affiliate it with, oh, it was because I ate it.
8: It was like a week or two later.
7: Oh, it was a week or two, even worse. So, you know, how are you supposed to figure out that something you ate a week ago is what made you sick today? Because traditionally you go, okay, what did I have today? What did I have yesterday? You know? And so it took them a while. And the reason it affected the Midwest is because it was a plant from what they're saying the CDC now is they seem to be zoning in on lettuce to the Taco Bells in the Midwest because it was from Taylor Farms and the crop that they got went to the Midwest locations. Does that make sense?
8: Yes, it does.
7: It didn't go to all the other Taco Bells.
8: Right.
7: So it's Taylor Farms, and it had to be probably just a section of the farm. That's where the lettuce came from, because you would think, well, if it was all their lettuce, everybody they serve, including the bagged lettuce that you get at the grocery store, would be affected. But apparently, so it took them a while to figure it out, but they seem to have zoned in on a specific area of Taylor Farms and specific lettuce that was sent to that particular distribution plant for Taco Bell.
8: This is good news because, number one, now we know where it came from so they can get a handle on it.
7: Not kidding.
8: And number two, now when I go to Taco Bell and the gastrointestinal problems that follow afterward, I know that it won't be because of the bad lettuce. It's just regular old Taco Bell gastrointestinal issues. Just normal stuff at that point.
7: I'm so glad you shared your scatological philosophy with us. It's made my day. Just what everybody wants to do while they're eating breakfast.
8: Listen, Jen, listen. Yeah. We just have to do our jobs. If there's a story about diarrhea lettuce, then
7: You had a throat in there, didn't you?
8: Gosh darn it. We have to do our job. It's our responsibility.
7: Mm-hmm.
8: That's all I have to say.
7: Mm-hmm.
8: What else you got today?
7: SpaceX. I'm going to talk about the president will address the nation last night. If you watch NBC or ABC, you never would have known, but he did. And we'll have all the highlights. And we'll spend most of the next break talking about it because he went through a lot of stuff. So we're not ignoring the president. However, here I was, 6:45 on my cell phone, walking down the frozen food aisle of Publix last night.
8: Oh, no.
7: I went, oh, SpaceX is going up. I was so upset because they delayed it by an hour. I had it all set, 5:45. Then they said they're going to delay it by an hour. So I said, I'll watch it on my phone. So here I am, frozen food section. All of a sudden, I see the rocket ignition. It's going. And this is what it sounded like. Do we have the cut,
8: please? We do. It's so sad.
4: Order is in the trench. There's the top deck.
8: Ooh.
4: We have ignition.
8: Yeah.
4: And we have an abort.
8: Oh, gosh.
4: Starship is not launching today.
7: Starship Enterprise stuck on the ground. I think, and it was funny because no matter what network you watched it on or streamed it on or wherever you were watching it, it was almost immediately abort, unload the fuel now. They started unloading that fuel off of that booster rocket. It was a booster rocket warning that came through. I think it was getting ready to blow up again.
8: Gosh.
7: And they avoided a major explosion. That would be my guess. Because I've never seen it's amazing because once it hits a minute, and it might even be before that, might be 90 seconds, the computers take over. And it's the same for NASA, it's the same for SpaceX. It's like it's the computers run everything. And the computer noticed a glitch with something with the booster rocket. Now the booster is the one that has all the fuel in it. If that thing ain't right, the whole thing's blowing up. I think I'm telling you, I think they avoided another huge explosion.
8: I actually think you're right. Yeah, I mean, because the way that suddenly just stopped, I mean, I've never seen that as well when the booster goes off. Normally, this thing's taken off. I didn't even know, actually, that you could abort at that point.
7: Either did I. Boy, they did, because you see the smoke coming. You know, it's like every other launch you watch. You see the flames coming out of the bottom of the rocket. You see the smoke billowing out. I'm like, it's going. And all of a sudden, abort, abort. I was like, whoa. What's more amazing is they can abort it and shut it down so there isn't an explosion.
8: Yeah, you know true. I mean? Yeah, it's pretty good fail-safe.
7: I liken it to you're lighting a stick of dynamite.
8: Right.
7: And now all of a sudden you got to stop it. So somewhere along the line, along that fuse, they cut it off so there's no, you know, acceleration into the booster itself, so they shut it down.
8: But, yeah, true.
7: No word, however, exactly what caused the abort or when their next launch attempt is going to be. Now, during yesterday's broadcast when I was watching it, they were saying that the next Starship launch was going to have a person on it or persons.
8: Are they really going to do that on the next one?
7: That's what they said. You know, unless whoever I was listening to was lying to me, which could very well have been the case. They could have misinformation, but that's what they said. I'm like, well, that was quick. So 14 was going to have people on it. Not anymore. I think they're back to the drawing board.
8: Yeah.
7: Okay, so how does this happen? And see, in my little pea brain, I look at it, okay.
8: Little pea brain.
7: It's like me putting together the Christmas tree, you know? I'm not good at putting things together. But once I figure it out, I can figure it out again and again and again. Once I get over the hurdle, okay, this is where this branch goes, this is where this... I can, next time when I pull my tree out of the box, I know exactly where everything goes. Would it not be the same with building a booster rocket? You've launched this thing numerous times.
8: No.
7: So why the glitch now? What happened between the last launch and this one that the booster screwed up?
8: It's always something that can go wrong, Jen.
7: What did Elon Musk say about rockets?
8: Rockets are hard.
7: They're hard.
8: Yeah, that's right.
7: Boy, are they ever hard.
8: Boy. Well, hopefully they get to do it again sometime soon. So we'll see. Maybe this weekend.
7: Hope.
8: I don't know.
7: Wow. Do you have the sound of the...
8: Do you
7: have time?
8: Yeah, let's go for it.
7: Okay. You know what I'm talking about, right?
8: I sure do.
7: Go ahead, hit it.
8: Woo!
7: Yeah. I don't think there's anything as thrilling as going to an air show and seeing the Thunderbirds or the Blue Angels fly.
8: So great.
7: And when they fly above you, and they seem, you know, they're like right above you, but they're, you know, thousands of feet in the air, you're like, wow, that is the coolest thing in the world. It gives you thrills. You get goosebumps. It's a pretty cool effect. I'm sorry. And if you're not affected that way, then you don't belong in an air show. But that's besides the point.
8: It's the greatest.
7: It is. So in the event you missed it yesterday, Diener even had that story. It's the Blue Angels. They're based out of, their biggest base is out of Pensacola.
8: Right.
7: So they do a beach, what do they call it? The Blue Angel beach roll or whatever the hell it is. They do it almost every day.
8: I think it's breakfast with the Blue Angels.
7: Whatever
8: like
7: it's called. Anyway, if people go to Pensacola Beach specifically for the flyovers by the Blue Angels. So it just so happened one came really, really low right in front of everybody right along the beach line between the shore and the sand. And everybody on the beach was watching that. And then sneak attack guy comes in from the back. And he comes in. How high do you think he was?
8: Oh, man.
7: He looked like he was like 50 feet above the beach.
8: I was going to say about 50 feet.
7: I don't think he was that low. I think he was a little bit higher. But still, he was pretty low. So the chairs, the blankets, the umbrellas, everything goes flying. People were like, oh, my God. They were panicked because they didn't know it was coming because it was the sneak attack. But then you watch their reaction. It was the greatest feeling in the world for all of these people.
8: Oh, what a thrill.
7: Which is exactly what the acting secretary of the Navy, Hung Cao, said yesterday.
8: Good.
7: He said those people, that was the highlight of their lives. Because everybody wants the Blue Angels to be reprimanded for flying so low. His comment was, that's the sound of freedom, folks. Semper Fi and hoo-ha.
8: Beautiful.
7: Like, okay. And then Pete Hegseth, Secretary of War, said, until the morale improves, the flyovers will continue.
8: That's funny.
7: So it was like, nah. And then the White House put up a thing, said, it's okay to love America.
8: This is how
7: and
8: we do it. Showed
7: the planes right above the crowd. I was like, and that's the way you shut down the left.
8: Yep.
7: So they were upset. It's the Blue Angels, people.
8: It's incredible.
7: It's the best flying team in the world.
8: Just incredible what the leftist media and the lefties in general will just get upset over these days.
7: Well, remember the Apache? Where were they? The Apache helicopters. Where did they fly? New Jersey, New York? Where did they fly over the beach really low?
8: Yeah, that's right.
7: And all the lefties wanted the guys reprimanded and you know, demoted and their badges taken away and their flight, you know, restricted. And then the Navy secretary is like, no. That's America, folks. Get over it.
8: By the way, it's called Breakfast with the Blues. They do it once a year.
7: Okay.
8: And you get
7: once
8: to have
7: a year?
8: Breakfast on the beach. Yeah. And watch
7: We're
8: the Blue Angels fly over. Yeah, we got to go
7: to that. If they're
8: going to
7: fly that low, I want to be there.
8: We got to do that next year. That's awesome.
7: We will take the week off and we will go to Pensacola.
8: Good.
7: You'll be on one side of the beach. I'll be on the other, but we'll be there together. When we get back, the president addressed the nation last night. However, if you're a fan of ABC or was it NBC? An ABC?
8: Yep.
7: You didn't see it because they didn't air it, but we did. We'll have all the details next. 850 WFTL.
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3: 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Two accidents slowing you down now here in Palm Beach County. The first, I-95 northbound south of Donald Ross Road. The two left lanes are blocked here. Please use caution approaching the area. You'll find the second out in Jupiter Farms on Indian Town Road at Alexander Run. Traffic is a service of Massage Envy in the traffic center. I'm Parker Starr.
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20: Good morning, everybody. Happy Friday. Heat advisory status for us from 11 until 7 for coastal and eastern Palm Beach County. Again, we're going to feel like triple-digit heat index values throughout. Widespread storm action anticipated this evening as well. It was pretty rough last night. So we've got it all covered. Also the tropics. I'm WPBF 25 First Warning meteorologist Sandra Shaw.
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7: What's the headbanging music?
8: Classic.
7: I didn't know ABC and NBC didn't run the president last night.
8: Oh, yeah. No, he's gone.
7: So let me ask you a question.
8: Sure.
7: The president of the United States comes out and says he's going to address the nation about basically voter fraud and that he has proof. And two major networks don't cover it. What does that say to you?
8: It says to me that they are guilty of media manipulation.
7: I like that.
8: That's what it says to me. They don't want to report the story. They don't want people to hear about it, so they're just not going to air it. I mean, what was the last time you heard about the president is giving a speech in prime time and that all of the networks don't break in?
7: Never.
8: Wow.
7: Never. They even carried Biden, and he mumbled to it.
8: Exactly.
7: Anyway, he declassified evidence yesterday, according to the president of the United States, that shows the American election system had interference and fraud. Here's a part of what the president said last night in the event you missed it.
8: And this is why they didn't air it.
21: Supported by our top intelligence agency chiefs, who have all personally reviewed the findings, we are presenting this evening and fully confirmed their authenticity. You can see these documents for yourself at whitehouse.gov. 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Go check it out.
8: All right.
7: He basically said it was all because of China and the deep state. He said China gained access to 220 million U.S. voter files. And they have proof of this.
8: Yeah.
7: Proof that 220 million of us had our information stolen. And basically China owns it now.
0: I mean, they...
7: So when Xi Jinping shows up at your house and says, are we having lasagna tonight, Diener? So you know. And that's where you get it from.
8: If he does that, then I'm sending him to your house and tell him, no, go to Jen. She's making gnocchis. And you and President Xi Jinping will be eating gnocchis together with aliens.
7: As long as I have my chocolate cake.
8: Oh, that, there you go.
7: Was given to him at Mar-a-Lago. By the way, he's coming in September. The question would be, okay, you prove to the world, and of course, if you listen to anybody on the Democratic side, they say it's all a crock and that Trump's making all of this up. Okay, I don't know how you forge, I don't know how many thousands of documents he has that they've declassified that proves this. The question is, you brought up too, who is the deep state? Is it the Obama people? Is it, what did you say, Hillary? I think it's Obama. Myself.
8: Well, and that's the great question. You're right. That is the biggest question for me. You know, to talk about election interference from a foreign adversary is one thing, and it's a major thing, and it's something that needs to be taken care of. And he's also pointing this out to try to further the Save America Act as well, to try to get that passed in the Senate.
7: That's the only reason he brought this up, by the way.
8: Oh, for sure.
7: Because his Save America Act won't get passed, and this is his desperate attempt to fool the American people.
8: Wow.
7: That our election system is bad.
8: Wow.
7: I'm talking like my left-wing friends. There you go. Saying.
8: Ladies and gentlemen, the South Florida Morning Show is now Morning Joe on MSNBC.
7: I'm just telling that's what, if you listen to, and that's what they're all saying. This is his way of making stuff up, as he usually does.
8: Wow.
7: Because this president never tells the truth. This is his way of getting Congress to pass the Save America bill.
8: Well, that's psychotic.
7: And it's a crock because he's lying.
8: I mean, it must be nice to live in a dream world. I should try it out sometime. But, I mean, the facts here are...
7: These are the things I hear, by the way, just so you know.
8: I believe it. I can't even imagine living in such blindness.
7: I don't have... And I can tell you from personal experience, friends of mine shut him off last night because they didn't believe a word he was saying.
8: Of course. And that's their own innate bias, and they're not willing to listen to anything that might resemble a fact if it goes against their own belief system and narrative that they've been spoon-fed like a baby in a high chair. Here you go. Here's CNN. Here comes the airplane of misinformation. Open up, left-wing loonies, and they take it like candy. Anyway. As it was saying, Jen.
7: Sorry.
8: No, but
7: you're,
8: I mean,
7: just easy to rile, yes, with my friends.
8: Yes, I know.
7: I can't wait. Could you come to the baby shower? Because they'll all be there.
8: I would love to.
7: And please, just sit down with them and just listen to them for a while.
8: I would love to. Just press record on the camera.
7: But I would think there's going to be a fight at the baby shower if you show up.
8: The fact of the matter is that, well, to be fair, this is absolutely being used as a highlighter to say this is another reason why we need the Save America Act, but it doesn't mean that it's not true when you have documented evidence from the intelligence agencies that had been found and stored away and hidden.
7: Such a crock.
8: Yes.
7: He had this stuff all fabricated.
8: In closing, Liberal Jen, in closing, what this really comes down to is, aside from foreign adversaries trying to rig our elections, it also should be highlighted and investigated on who here, like you mentioned, in the United States, Congress, Senate, news organizations, intelligence agencies, members of the Trump administration when this was going on in 2020, who hid this from the president, who lied about it, who manipulated the media narrative. That's going to be the thing that needs to be figured out here, because that's treason. If you're helping a foreign adversary to rig a United States election, you know about it and you're hiding the evidence. Hello?
7: Well, what if you're making up evidence?
8: Oh, okay. Well, there you go. Thank you.
7: You would last like 10 seconds with my friends. You really would.
8: It's hard for me to deal with stupid.
7: No, you're wrong.
8: Oh.
7: You're the wrong one. Not them.
8: Yes.
7: You're the wrong one.
8: And then you ask
7: because you're stupid enough to believe whatever this president is telling you.
8: But then my favorite is, okay, well, tell me how I'm wrong. Well, you just are. Oh, okay. Well,
7: because he made up the evidence, don't you?
8: Great argument. Okay, can you prove that you made up the evidence? Well, yeah, he's a liar. Okay, but can you prove it? Well, it's just, I know. Oh, okay. I'm glad you know.
7: I just thought I'd share with you.
8: This is incredible.
7: There is a warning about the heat and your cell phone. and what you shouldn't do, and what electronics repair shops are dealing with, apparently in mass, specifically in other states where it's getting hot and they're not used to the heat, and what they're doing with their cell phones that's destroying them. We will discuss
8: in rapid fire.
7: It's all good news. Oh, I'm gonna what?
8: Rapid fire. I forgot.
7: Yeah, I got some details. Oh, by the way,
8: what,
7: Mister United Airlines getting rid of the middle seat? I got an update. You lied to me.
8: You lied.
7: Yes, you did. You made it sound like it was a big deal. It was a nothing.
8: It's a big deal.
7: A nothing burger.
8: It's a very big deal.
7: No, it's not. Wait till you hear. I have the details. You're going to agree with me. It's next 850 WFTL.
3: 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Two accidents slowing you down now here in Palm Beach County. The first, I-95 northbound south of Donald Ross Road. The two left lanes are blocked here. Please use caution approaching the area. You'll find the second out in Jupiter Farms on Indian Town Road at Alexander Run. 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I'm Parker Starr.
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5: 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Heated

0: 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Conservative Wilton Simpson created the Florida Wildlife Corridor Program and conserved 18 million acres of Florida land, including thousands of acres of working farmland. Wilton Simpson is a conservative workhorse who gets the job done. A proven conservative farmer endorsed by Ron DeSantis. Wilton Simpson for Commissioner of Agriculture. 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
6: ABC News, I'm Brian Clark. The city of Philadelphia has declared a code purple air quality day as a result of smoke from wildfires burning in Canada. That means it's unhealthy for all residents, and ABC's Matt Rivers says the air quality is impacting tens of millions.
7: From the Midwest on down to the Mid-Atlantic, a third straight day of air quality alerts.
8: When you walk outside, it burns, it stings a little bit.
7: Air quality advisories in more than a dozen states. Apocalyptic scenes from Chicago to New York.
6: As the ceasefire between the U.S. and Iran breaks down, gas prices are ramping back up. AAA's national average now sits at just under $4 a gallon for regular unleaded diesel at roughly $5 a gallon, according to Gas Buddy. President Trump said he's declassified documents that show foreign countries have accessed the U.S. election system. The president's own intelligence agencies have previously said there was no foreign interference in his 2020 loss to Joe Biden. This is ABC News.
9: This is a Bloomberg Money Minute. Stocks are under pressure this Friday with NASDAQ futures tumbling, shares of Netflix dropping in early trading. While the streaming giant still has more subscribers and viewership than rivals, its sales growth has slowed. Netflix didn't have many new hits in the first half of the year. Staying with media, director Christopher Nolan is now one of Hollywood's biggest franchises. His film The Odyssey opens today with a forecast of about $100 million in sales in the U.S. and Canada in its first weekend. His filmography has raked in more than $6 billion in ticket sales since his breakthrough film Memento back in the year 2000. And as World Cup fever sweeps the country, workers have been taking more sick days. Attendance at the office fell 26% the day after we lost against Belgium, according to workplace platform Envoy. That drop was roughly 10 times larger than the day after the Super Bowl. Office turnout also lower the day of the match itself. Courtney Donahoe, Bloomberg Radio.
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4: 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Good news, Palm Beach County. We are once again accident free. However, we are starting to see congestion slow things down northbound on the turnpike from south of the V-Line Highway to Okeechobee Boulevard. Please use caution approaching the area. Traffic is a service of Massage Envy in the Traffic Center. I'm Parker Starr.
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6: Good morning, everybody. Happy Friday. Heat advisory status for us from 11 until 7 for coastal and eastern Palm Beach County. Again, we're going to feel like triple-digit heat index values throughout. Widespread storm action anticipated this evening as well. It was pretty rough last night. So we've got it all covered. Also the tropics. I'm WPVF 25 First Morning meteorologist Sandra Shaw.
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8: Well, typically, the last rapid fire of the week, which is this one, is only good news. So I was going to do your stupid middle seat United Airlines story.
9: Yeah.
8: But it's not good news because you bamboozled all of us yesterday.
9: Well, now I need to know, though. What did I do?
8: Well, you sat here and said what? United Airlines getting rid of the middle seat. You got to pay extra for that, you know, not having a middle seat. Yeah. And you left out a few details there, Mr. Diener.
9: What did I leave out?
8: The only good middle seat's a dead middle seat. If that's how you feel, then you'll love this story. Maybe not. I was all excited when you talked about this yesterday.
9: I know. I was very proud of myself.
8: And then United came out with the details of said no middle seat.
9: Okay.
8: There's a few important caveats you left out. For one, it's limited to just one row on a certain number of planes. One row out of the whole damn plane. One row.
9: That's a very exclusive ticket.
8: You're not kidding. They're not still. That's why they're not telling you how much it's going to cost.
9: Wow.
8: So they get rid of the middle seat. And what they put in the middle is a table. And you share the table with the person on either side. Okay. They also are not saying when they're going to be made available other than later this year. And it's one row on two planes.
9: Why is it only one row?
8: Because they want to see how, number one, they want to see, my guess would be it costs ridiculous amounts of money for you to buy that. Okay, so instead of buying two seats, I would assume what they're going to do is the middle seat's going to be replaced by a table. So they're going to split the cost of what that middle seat would have been for either person on either side. So say the ticket's $100 and you're buying the middle seat with somebody else,
9: yeah,
8: so it's another $50 for you, okay? But how much does the middle seat cost? If it's $500, you're paying another $250 if you're splitting it with somebody. And that's if somebody's sitting on the other side. So, but here's the thing. They don't even know when they're going to add any more, if they even are going to add any more.
9: So
8: you got one stupid row on one plane.
9: It sounds like a lot of
8: I was all excited. I was like, oh, good, I can get rid of the middle seat. You didn't tell me it's going to cost me a fortune for one row on one plane.
9: I'm sorry.
8: And it's only long-distance stuff.
9: Oh.
8: So yeah. I would assume it's like European and that kind
9: right.
8: of stuff. Or if you're going to Africa or you're going to China or Japan or Australia.
9: There were a lot of caveats to this.
8: Yeah, you're not kidding. That's why. You were all excited. Now
9: sorry.
8: I'm all bummed. Now I'm pissed off about it instead of excited about it.
9: You know what? I'm really not
8: I'm
9: surprised. I am not surprised it went this way. Here I am. I'm all proud of myself. I went home yesterday. I told Kristen, my wife, if you don't know, I said, darling, my love,
8: no, you
9: would be
8: not.
9: Proud of me. I made Jen so happy with my rapid fire story. I was so happy. And now here I am today.
8: One plane, one seat.
9: It's gone completely awry. Unbelievable.
8: They said if it's successful, they'll add it to other planes and routes. It ain't happening between here and Boston. That's what I'm trying to get at.
9: I would assume that it's going to be successful.
8: It depends on how much it costs. If it costs, say your seat on the plane costs $500, yeah. Okay? And for you to buy the middle seat, it's going to be another $400. Are you going to do it?
9: Maybe.
8: You would not.
9: Jen.
8: You're so cheap, you squeak. Come on, you're not going to spend that much money on a
9: maybe,
8: plane.
9: Maybe you'd do it if you were sitting next to Tom Brady.
8: Are you kidding me?
9: Yes, you would.
8: I'd buy the middle seat if I were sitting next to Tom Brady.
9: That's
8: so I could
9: right.
8: Run on top of him.
9: That's, oh my God, though. Mel, if you did.
8: Leave the cats out of it, please.
9: You could talk to him about his aspiring wrestling career.
8: Huh?
9: Yeah,
8: he
9: that's
8: is
9: right.
8: Not going to do this.
9: Yeah.
8: You know, Tom Brady does a lot of things. He is not going to get in a wrestling ring with some guy that's going to pretend he's beating him up.
9: Oh, it's happening. No, here, it's he comes. Here he comes. Yes, this
8: who
9: was.
8: Who plays that song when they come in?
9: This was Hulk Hogan's song, okay. R.A.P.
8: But the this, only reason you play it.
9: Now, Tom Brady can come out with Real American. He's going to fight for your right, Jen. Fight for your life. Yeah. Let's go. Here comes Tom Brady because he was in an interview yesterday. They're doing this thing called Fanatics Fest in New York. It's a big gathering of all types of sports figures and everything like that. And WWE is a huge part of it. The NFL is part of it, NBA, all these different people. And Tom Brady's typically there. He's usually one of the headliners. And he was talking to Cody Rhodes is one of the big stars in WWE. And he was on his podcast called What Do You Want to Talk About? And Cody was saying, hey, look, you ever going to come and do something with us? Like, it would be great to have you in a match. Tom Brady says, I need to get an invite. I've been waiting for Nick Khan, who is the CEO, president of WWE. He says, I've been waiting for Nick Khan to come up with some storyline for me to get into the mix. He said, I feel like I'm retired from football and I have an opportunity to go out there and still showcase him a little bit of an athlete. He said, my boy Gronk has done it, which he did. He said, I've seen Logan Paul do it. I think I could get in there for at least one match. Come on, let's make it happen. That's
8: Tom
9: what he said.
8: Tom Brady said that.
9: That's what I swear to you. Yes. That's his direct quote. I think it's going to happen. I think at some point they're going to have Tom Brady come on as I honestly thought it was going to be this year. Maybe they tried. Maybe there were too many conflicts because Las Vegas is hosting WrestleMania, or they did host WrestleMania, I'm sorry, just a few months ago. So I thought it was going to be this year with him being part owner of the Vegas Raiders. It would have been
8: makes sense. Yeah.
9: Made a lot of sense, but didn't happen. But I'm just letting you know right now, Jen.
8: You putting on one of those stupid little outfits? No, not happening.
9: Just letting you know right now, you're going to see Tom Brady come out to Real American wearing a leotard.
8: No.
9: Yes.
8: We ain't going to do it.
9: He's going to fight.
8: Not Tom Brady.
9: Somebody.
8: He's going to come out in a suit. And you're going to say, nah, I can't do this, boys. I'm going to turn around and walk away. That'll be the gimmick.
9: He's going to.
8: He'll think he's going to go fight. And then he's going to see who he's fighting. And he's going to turn around and walk away.
9: He's going to fight Roman Reigns.
8: No, he's not.
9: So, you know.
8: Okay, since it's good news only.
9: Yes.
8: I guess I'll do your favorite film that, by the way, it hit last night. I have not seen Numbers yet. I was looking.
9: It's going to be big.
8: Christopher Nolan's The Odyssey.
9: Yes.
8: You're a big fan of Christopher Nolan. What else has he done?
9: Wow. Dunkirk, the three Batman movies, Interstellar, Inception.
8: Five movies I've never seen.
9: Really?
8: Mm-hmm.
9: What a shame.
8: What else has he done?
9: I mean, that's just off the top of my head.
8: Okay. I haven't seen any. Anyway,
9: right.
8: I didn't realize he wrote this and wrote it and directed it, The Odyssey.
9: Yeah.
8: It was sold out on IMAX long before it ever hit IMAX as of last night. It is about the hero of the Trojan War, if we all know, whose long voyage home stretches into years until everyone believes he's dead.
9: That's right.
8: Matt Damon plays Odysseus, the king of Ithaca. Anne Hathaway is his wife, Penelope. Tom Holland, their son, Telemachus?
9: Telemachus.
8: Telemachus. Thank you so very much. Robert Pattinson. This is great. The sleazy suitor.
9: Yeah.
8: Trying to claim the throne by pressuring her into marriage.
9: Right.
8: I would assume that would be Anne Hathaway.
9: Yes.
8: Lupita Nyong'o.
9: Right.
8: She stars as Helen of Troy. John Berthal is her husband, the king of Sparta.
9: Oh, okay. I didn't know that that's who he was playing.
8: The Trojan War starts because Helen is abducted by some punk named Paris.
9: Right.
8: Who is the Prince of Troy. I'm giving you a background here if you have no idea what the Odyssey is about. Rest of the cast, Zendaya. She is the goddess Athena. She quietly protects Odysseus on his long journey home.
9: I didn't know she played Athena. That's cool.
8: Mm-hmm. Charlize Theron is Calypso. Wow. An immortal nymph who tries to keep him on her island forever.
9: That's right.
8: Mm, she wants Matt Damon.
9: I remember Calypso.
8: By the way,
9: from that
8: Matt
9: story.
8: Damon looks phenomenal.
9: Yeah, he got really good shape.
8: And he said he'll never get fat again because it almost killed him to get into shape.
9: That's funny. No, this movie's going to be huge. It's Christopher Nolan's, you know, it's his Symphony Number 5. It's his masterpiece. He came up with new ways of filming the movie using different IMAX cameras, 70 millimeter film. I mean, just. It's revolutionary.
8: I'm just trying to think.
9: Yes.
8: What director would you liken him to?
9: He's his own breed. I mean, he's up there with.
8: Is he the Alfred Hitchcock of this century? Because Alfred Hitchcock. If you don't know, Alfred Hitchcock insisted on using black and white, even though he could have used color in many cases, because he used shadows and light. Lighting and shadowing was everything with Hitchcock. So is what Christopher Nolan doing with the IMAX shooting similar to what Hitchcock did with lighting in black and white?
9: Sure, when it comes to cinematography, you can compare it to that. Sure. Okay. The cinematography, the way of shooting the movie. But, I mean, yeah, it's just, you know. He does his own thing. Obviously, people complain because of some of the woke casting, but you got to just look past that and
8: where's the woke casting?
9: Well, Lupita Nyong'o playing Helen of Troy.
8: Oh, Helen of Troy?
9: Historically accurate. And what's her name there? Ellen Page, but she has a guy's name now because she's trans.
8: Oh, did not know.
9: I forgot her boy name, but she plays... Elliot. That's right. She goes by Elliot Page now. She's in the movie. I forgot who she plays. There were rumors that it was going to be Achilles, but I don't think it's Achilles. But apparently she's only in a few scenes. And so, but he did the woke casting because you won't get nominated for an Oscar unless you meet certain quotas of DEI. And so he's trying to play by the game so he can get nominated for an Oscar. So it is what it is. But the movie looks like an absolute masterpiece.
8: She plays Sinon.
9: Sinon?
8: A Greek soldier.
9: All right.
8: Relative of Odysseus.
9: I see.
8: Recruited into the military as a child.
9: Well, before I run out of time, because I already bought our tickets, Jen.
8: Oh, you did? You're going?
9: Yes, we're going to that, and we're also going to this. The World Cup final.
8: Oh, I thought we were going to go to some football game. Okay, where are we going?
9: Well, technically, I guess you can call it football since everybody else does aside from us. We're going to the World Cup final, Jen.
8: Oh, yeah, sure. You got $20,000 for a ticket?
9: I'm coming by today to pick you up. We're flying to New York to watch Argentina versus Spain. Well, actually, first, we're going to stay here. We're going to watch England and France tomorrow at Hard Rock Stadium, Miami Stadium, to see who gets third place in the World Cup. So first, we're going to that match. And then we're flying straight out of MIA.
8: I still can't get over they have a match for third place.
9: I know. It's just what
8: they've
9: done.
8: Do they get
9: a lot
8: of money if they win?
9: Yeah, probably.
8: You're supposed to know these things. You're the soccer fanatic.
9: I don't know what the cash prize is.
8: That's the most important part.
9: Listen, they get money, okay? And then we're going to go to New York, and we're going to see the final between Argentina and Spain. So I ask you simply, Jen, in this massive ordeal to finish off one of the greatest sporty events this country, maybe the world, has ever seen. And I'm not just saying that. I mean, honestly, that's by all accounts. Who do you think is going to win? Argentina with Messi? Do they go back-to-back? Do they make history first time since Brazil and Pele did it in 1562? Or does Spain get their second World Cup and Lamine Yamal arrives on the world stage as a 19-year-old World Cup champion? What do you say? What do you got?
8: I'm going with magical Messi.
9: Oh, there it is. Me too. Yeah.
8: You are? Okay, I'll take Solange.
9: That's probably the best call. Honestly, Spain should win this. They are the better team. They are favored to win. And they have, like, defense wins championships.
8: So all these other games Messi's played, he's supposed to lose. And he saves the game in the last 10 minutes of the game, or 5 minutes, or 3 minutes, or 30 seconds.
9: That's exactly right. Every single knockout stage game they had, the round of 32, the round of 16, and the quarterfinals and the semifinals, they had to score late to win, and Messi was a part of
8: all of them.
9: Assist or goal, yeah. So
8: what do they call him? Messi magic?
9: Yes, it's Messi magic. That's right. Okay. So I can't go against that, even though Spain should win. Even though they have the better team, the more complete team, the better defense, they should do what they did to France, which was just completely stifle them and keep them away from the net. That's what should happen. But there's something about this team with Messi where they just find a way. And I can't bet against them.
8: Yeah, I agree. Luck is on their side. There's no doubt about it. The gods are on the side of
9: the team
8: that they play for.
9: Argentina.
8: Argentina, yes. Okay.
9: You know that. You're just pulling my leg. But if you're not interested if you're not interested fully in the match, the halftime show, apparently they're billing as the biggest halftime show of all time. It's going to be
8: the Super Bowl.
9: Bigger, yeah, and longer. It's going to be half an hour, maybe even a little bit longer, which is controversial for the players. They don't like that long break. But you're looking at Madonna, Shakira, BTS, Justin Bieber, Coldplay.
8: Are you kidding me?
9: Yeah, they're all a part of this. And Tom Cruise is a part of it for some reason as well.
8: Oh, he's going to be there as Digger. You watch.
9: That'd
8: movie.
9: Be funny. Yeah, maybe they're promoting it.
8: I bet you he opens it and he takes his shovel to the middle of the field there and starts digging a hole.
9: Or they do like a Mission Impossible stunt. You know, he jumps out of a helicopter or something.
8: Flying in or something.
9: Yeah.
8: Didn't he do it at the Olympics too?
9: Yes, he did.
8: Was he the one at the Olympics came in from way above, remember?
9: That's right. Yeah.
8: Like, holy cow. He's crazy.
9: So
8: he's definitely an adrenaline junkie.
9: Big stuff Sunday. And, of course, Trump will be there as well with other world leaders and dignitaries, most likely Javier Milei as well, the president of Argentina. And then he will present the trophy at the end of the match. So, my gosh, what an event this is going to be on Sunday.
8: He ain't sitting next to Spain. That's for damn sure.
9: No, that's true. That's a good point. That's a good call.
8: All right. If your phone gets hot, do not do this because it'll break it. And apparently everybody is doing this. I'd never heard of this before. We'll discuss when we get back. 850 WFTM.
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8: I don't know about you, but the recent passing of Senator Lindsey Graham has really stuck in my mind. 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
13: Scott Singer is what's wrong with politics. 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
4: 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Good news, Palm Beach County. We are once again accident free. However, we are starting to see congestion slow things down northbound on the turnpike from south of the V-Line Highway to Okeechobee Boulevard. Please use caution approaching the area. 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
6: Good morning, everybody. Happy Friday. Heat advisory status for us from 11 until 7 for coastal and eastern Palm Beach County. Again, we're going to feel like triple-digit heat index values throughout. Widespread storm action anticipated this evening as well. It was pretty rough last night. So we've got it all covered. Also, the tropics. I'm WPVF 25 First Morning Meteorologist Sandra Shaw.
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8: For us, Stephen Diener, we end the show on a Friday only with good news. We won't tell you that the president said that the 2020 election was rigged and that China had everything to do with it. We won't tell you that SpaceX's Starship Enterprise did not get off the ground. They shut it down at zero. There was even ignition. No word on when the next one's going to happen.
7: Not telling you that. What not else are we not telling you?
8: Not telling you that, let me see. Oh, that was good news. The Blue Angels are free and clear.
7: Okay, that is
8: What is that called? Breakfast with the Blues. Breakfast with the Blues. It's an annual event that they do at Pensacola Beach because they're based in Pensacola.
7: Right.
8: And they do an air show right over the beach, and hundreds of thousands of people show up.
7: Yeah.
8: By the way, I just listened to some guy who listened to Pensacola. He said they do this every year. This isn't anything new.
7: That's right.
8: This is something that apparently during this show they always do. They fly low. Just to shock the crowd. And the people love it.
7: Fake media outrage.
8: He said, it was a fake outrage. He said, most of the people, he goes, I've lived in Pensacola all my life. People clamor for them to come back and do it again.
7: Right.
8: Okay. So okay. The Blue Angels are going to be okay.
7: Good.
8: Your phone, however, people are dumb.
7: Okay, that's true, but why? Okay.
8: If your phone gets hot, what do you do with it?
7: Normally I put it down and let it cool off.
8: Okay, what you're supposed to do is put it down. By the way, this is what I got to complain against my one complaint against the car, where the phone charger is, gets really hot. So I get all of a sudden my phone starts beeping that it's going to blow up because it's overwhelmed and with heat. But what a lot of people are doing is putting it in the refrigerator or the freezer.
7: Oh, jeez.
8: And I'm not kidding. Apparently, everybody is doing this because repair shops across the country where all these heat waves are like, don't do it. It trashes your phone.
7: Well,
8: what happens when you put your phone in the refrigerator? There's condensation.
7: What's condensation? Moisture.
8: It's moisture. What happens with moisture? It gets inside your phone.
7: Oh, my gosh.
8: So don't do that. They just say, put it down out of the sun, out of the heat.
7: They might as well say, hey, honey, my phone is hot. Can you run it under the sink for me? My gosh. What's wrong with people?
8: I'm just telling you what's happening in the world. I just report. I don't make it up.
7: Thank you.
8: Netflix is going to let you play in the very near future Stranger Things and Squid Game mini golf.
7: 90 seconds.
8: From the comfort of your couch, they're launching a multiplayer video game simply called Netflix Mini Golf. Comes out on the 28th. A couple of days away.
7: It sounds like a blast, actually.
8: Yeah, you use your phone as the pinball or the mini golf thing, and it's you can play up to four people. Stranger Things, Squid Game, and Bridgerton. I think it's great.
7: All right, that's cool.
8: It's going to be cool. Yeah. It's going to be way cool. And I leave you with this. Yes. Disney about to destroy the lives of a bunch of other little kids. No, I'm teasing. Disney Plus bringing back the Mickey Mouse Club again.
7: Wow.
9: Nefu Nocello and Frankie Avalon.
8: How about Britney Spears, Justin Timberlake, and Christina Aguilera? They were too. All Mickey Mouse Club members.
9: Ryan Gosling,
8: yeah. A pilot for the rebooted children's program is currently being produced, they say, sometime in July in Los Angeles. They've already got all the kids. You wouldn't know any of them.
9: Well, no, but, yeah,
8: the filming starts in July. So in the near future, you'll be seeing a new Mickey Mouse Club.
9: All right, that's cool.
8: Aren't you excited about that?
9: Yeah, new generation, why not?
8: You should be excited about this. Tonight, you have the ability to win $672 million in the Mega Millions jackpot.
9: Well, buy
8: tomorrow
9: our tickets.
8: Night, if you don't want to spend the $5 cheapo dinner, buy a Powerball ticket, it's $526 million.
9: Fine.
8: Have a nice weekend.
9: You
8: go.
9: Too.
8: Well, who'd we pick? Argentina?
9: Argentina.
8: Go Argentina. Go England in game three or whatever the hell it is.
9: Vamos, Messi.
8: Whatever. Yeah, whatever. Anyway,
9: bye.
8: Have a great weekend. We'll be back Monday morning at 6. We'd love to see you then. Thanks for listening, and God bless.
4: 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Good news, Palm Beach County. We are once again accident-free. However, we are starting to see congestion slow things down northbound on the turnpike from south of the B-Line Highway to Okeechobee Boulevard. Please use caution approaching the area. 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I'm Parker Starr.
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6: Good morning, everybody. Happy Friday. Heat advisory status for us from 11 until 7 for coastal and eastern Palm Beach County. Again, we're going to feel like triple-digit heat index values throughout. Widespread storm action anticipated this evening as well. It was pretty rough last night. So we've got it all covered. Also the tropics. I'm WPVF 25 First Warning meteorologist Sandra Shaw.
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19: C News. I'm Brian Clark. It's a code purple in the city of Philadelphia. That means the air is very unhealthy. Cities from the upper Midwest to the Mid-Atlantic are dealing with another day of poor air quality. It's a result of the wildfires burning in Canada, says ABC's Matt Rivers in New York.
20: Detroit and Chicago among the major cities with the worst air quality worldwide, with visitors to the Windy City feeling the effects.
21: Come out the subway, chest started to give me some issues, nose was burning, I can taste it.
20: Milwaukee officials recording their worst ever air quality, more than double the previous record number.
19: ABC meteorologist Ginger Z has more on how long this will last.
22: We will start to see some relief as we get into Saturday night here in New York City. It will start to push out of Michigan by Saturday morning, and then it'll kind of just be diluting a bit.
19: Relief from higher gas prices may have been short-lived as AAA says the national average is just under $4 a gallon. Prices going up as the U.S. resumes military strikes on Iran. ABC security analyst Mick Mulroy says the latest U.S. strikes appear to have clear ambitions.
23: I think what the U.S. is trying to do here is really try to curtail the regime's ability to fund itself. So a lot of these are economic targets. Bandar Abbas is a major port. The targets they hit around there obstruct their ability to move about 55% of their imports and exports. So it could have a major impact.
19: President Trump said that newly declassified information shows the need to pass a law he wants increasing the requirements needed to vote in federal elections.
24: Hundreds of millions of U.S. voter files are in the hands of foreign governments. Our machines and ballot counting systems are exposed to hacking and manipulation and corruption.
19: But he did not provide any specific evidence of affected outcomes. You're listening to ABC.
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1: 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I'm Denise Pellegrini. Home sales and prices are softening in many parts of the country, but study up, because affordable inland college towns are seeing really fast sales and rising prices, including Morgantown, West Virginia, Syracuse, New York, and Tuscaloosa. They're seeing some of the fastest price growth among U.S. college towns nationwide, all posting double-digit year-over-year price increases, according to Redfin. And some prices in some of these college towns are rising more than five times faster than the 2% growth in home prices nationwide in May. And in an example of just how affordable these inland college towns can be, the least expensive college towns, Dayton, Ohio, Syracuse, New York, and Mount Pleasant, Michigan, all have a median home sale price of under $185,000. On the other hand, home prices are falling in the most expensive college towns. The median home price slipped 9.4% in Santa Barbara and 5.7% in Boca Raton. And that's the Bloomberg Real Estate Report. I'm Denise Pellegrini.
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27: Good morning, everybody. Happy Friday. Heat advisory status for us from 11 until 7 for coastal and eastern Palm Beach County. Again, we're going to feel like triple-digit heat index values throughout. Widespread storm action anticipated this evening as well. It was pretty rough last night. So we've got it all covered. Also the tropics. I'm WPBF 25 First Warning meteorologist Sandra Shaw.
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28: All right. 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Brian Kilmeade here. Get ready for a big show. A lot going on today. We close out a very consequential week. By the way, you can always get the show on YouTube. 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And again, catch us streaming on the Fox News radio app. You get the Fox News app and you'll see the little headsets there. You click on it. And it's become a TV show as well as a radio show. Just about all our guests stream on it. And we appreciate you being here today. There's a lot going on. And believe me, don't look past this meeting. And that is the president delivers remarks at the FIFA reception. He's going to be at Trump Tower. I think he's familiar with that commute. He also today is going to be a presence at the U.S. Iraqi Business Summit. What's the big deal? Well, Iraq's got a bunch of militias there and Iran's controlling them. And they also want us to gradually move out. So we want to do more deals with them and make sure they're not dealing deals with Iran. So a consequential meeting. So let's get to the big three.
29: Number three.
4: We look forward to the final match on Sunday, and I know the president looks forward to attending, but I think the world saw that this president and this country is able to put on the greatest show in sports in the world.
28: Yep, that is Caroline Levitt. She was back giving the press briefings yesterday. World Cup comes to a close on Sunday. What it means to America culturally, financially, and domestically. Can you say $20 billion? Unbelievable.
7: Number two.
8: A majority of Democrats in this building refused to vote to send billions of dollars in weapons to the Israeli military.
28: That is what is going on right now with Israel. Israel losing support in the U.S., and there is a fallout in the region and around the globe. Why I think it's abundantly clear. They remain our most loyal ally and should be treated like that. And although the Dems have abandoned them, the GOP should not.
7: Number one.
9: We came close to taking just about everything away from the Houthis once before. We didn't finish that campaign because they were willing to do what? They were willing to stop. And they know full well what's coming if they attempt to do this.
28: Yup, that is General Jack Keane with me this morning. Day six, and the game plan is clear. Systematically, militarily, take command of the strait. Iran knows it, might use the Houthis as leverage to stop it. We'll play this out and what it might turn out to be President Trump's most effective military campaign to date and one of his greatest accomplishments. He's choosing not to make this an all-in, all-hands-on-in, let's-make-this-consuming type of war. He's doing it. He's systematically doing it. He also knows the poll numbers say, hey, we're tired of these foreign wars, but he also is attacking a war and an enemy that's not going away, that's almost 50 years in the making, that continues to be a threat in the region and arm itself up the best way it can and target the one democracy in the area that happens to be our primary ally, and that is Israel. They have to be stopped. They'll write about this retrospectively, but currently people are focused on inflation. They're focused on the price of oil and gas, especially Republicans worried about the midterms because history is working against them. But what the president's doing now by going all in, six straight days of intensive strikes, going back to what we started in February, March, I think is fantastic. Here is what General Jack Keane told me this morning, cut four.
9: For Iran, the Straits of Hormuz is a strategic asset. No matter what happens here, they will continue to want to take it back from us because it's number one. They don't have a nuclear power capability. They're not even close to developing a weapon now. This is their number one strategic asset. It gives them leverage over the Gulf states in a region, and they truly want to have an element of control here. And they are willing to fight us for it, and we have got to take it away from them and prevent them from ever getting it back under their control again.
28: And here's what we're doing. We're blowing up the roads and bridges around there, leading to the port of Bandar Abbas. That's where they're beginning to set up infrastructure as towards tolls on international waters in the strait that has so much oil and gas going through there. It's a key hub overlooking the strait, critical for controlling the waterway and where the IRGC has a lot of their drone strikes and some of their weapons. That's what we're blowing up right now. These strikes mark the six straight days of pretty consistent attacks. We are taking it apart. Time is not on their side. And we have blockaded them. We've stopped allowing them to make money on oil and gas. So the United States expanded the airstrikes. And they're interdicting the barges that are coming through. It looks like this morning around 5 o'clock Eastern time, a.m. Eastern time, they hit a tanker. I'm not sure. That's what one of the reports have. We're looking to follow up on it. What is Iran doing? They're retaliating, targeting Qatar, believe it or not, who's acting like a mediator in all this. Hit Jordan, actually aimed even for Syria. Incredible that they're doing this. It's random, but our bases are there. In Bahrain, they also heard air raid sirens. No sign of any legitimate damage. I wouldn't believe them if they announced it. So this is what people have been saying. I believe you have to finish the job, Mr. President. You're elected to do it. You can't go halfway, call it talks, and they're surviving. We'll be winning. Cut five.
9: They broke the MOU within days of their president signing it. That's a reality. Why? Because this is at their center of gravity. This is their strategic asset. We should not fall prey to this recent and now diplomatic overture to make a deal again. They just want to stop us from taking this strategic asset away from them. We've got to get on with doing it.
28: And we should. And this is what they said. If we start, we've started blowing up their bridges. They said, if you hit the power plants, we're going to tell the Houthis to start hitting you and shutting down the Red Sea or the variations, the ports around there, or make it a threat so people stop going through. What would that mean? Well, Saudi Arabia, for example, has reprogrammed through pipelines and shipping a lot of their transit, energy transit, something like 8 million barrels a day. If you stop it there and at the Strait of Hormuz, it could put the price of oil up to $150 per barrel. We're not going to allow that. So I asked Jack Keane about that, and he basically says we could finish off the Houthis once and for all. We almost did it last year, and they know it. And that's part of the reasons why they're not involved yet. But they are showing that they're looking to do something and go all in on stopping the Strait. We will see how that goes, but they're starting militarily to move some assets around. The other thing I wanted to go over was what's happening with Israel. J.D. Vance has added to the problems, showing a break for the GOP, making up stories about Israel forcing us into a battle, making it clear he was not for the Iran war, but now he's trying to help out with the Iran war. He's already distanced himself and getting ready to run for president. Here he is with Joe Rogan, which, by the way, they wanted him on Capitol Hill, working the back rooms in order to get a second reconciliation package going. You know what he said? I'm doing Joe Rogan's podcast. I can't be there. Are you kidding? I mean, the president happy about that? Evidently, Mike Pence spent a lot of time on Capitol Hill. It's one of these offices as vice president. He was asked to me in two places. And usually people come from that world, so it's not bad, especially J.D. Vance, had 2 years into his Senate seat and knows the back rooms there, knows the people. You would think you'd want to spend more time. Here he is with Joe Rogan talking about the Israeli government. Listen to this. And by the way, everything he says about this to me is wrong. Cut 14.
5: You know, beyond a shadow of a doubt, that there have been people within the Israeli government who are trying to, like, actually shift us away from that policy because they want to continue the military campaign. There are some people within their system we know beyond a shadow of a doubt who are manipulating and trying to change American public opinion to keep the war going on indefinitely. Again, not towards any objective, but just indefinitely.
28: Okay. That is not true. Now, are there people within the Knesset that are AOC or squad-like characters on the fringe? Sure, I guess. I don't know. But with J.D. Vance and every Democrat, the 103 Democrats that voted not to give funds to Israel, should understand is if their enemies were not rocketing them, making Israel an enemy, the Houthis, Hamas, and Hezbollah, and Iran, essentially the quarterback of terror. Iran, Israel would not be looking to stay on the war footing. Nobody wants war in Israel. Nobody. They're looking to survive, and they're not going to be victims. If you're going to send rockets into the northern part of their country, like Hezbollah, and Hamas into the southern part of their country from Gaza, and if you're going to do long-range missiles from and other things and drones from Iran, you're going to get attacked back. You're going to get preemptive strikes. They're not interested in fighting. Why would he, as Vice President of the United States, say there are people who just want perpetual war? Who? Who are these people? Are you saying the Prime Minister wants perpetual war? I mean, that's stuff that you would expect extreme squad members to say. And I wonder if he even pre-thinks this stuff. I think it's really detrimental for the Vice President to be saying stuff that's so erroneous. Maybe because he wants to kiss up to the podcast class who has seemingly jumped off support for Israel. It gets worse. Cut 15.
5: And then can I just say one other thing about this? Because there are people, you know, you see Mike Pence, who's sort of a super hawk, my predecessor, who say this. There are people, you know, who are super hawkish in the American system who have attacked the deal and frankly, in some ways have tried to derail the deal. And what I always say to those people is, what is your proposal? What is your actual argument?
28: Well, the deal you cut is so terrible. Sadly, for Iran, they got the best deal of a lifetime, $300 billion in funds, and you have 60 days of peace, where you could trade oil for free, where all you have to do is promise not to make a nuclear weapon and you could be back with all sanctions relief. That was a gift to Iran, which their two too stupid to understand you'll never get a better deal than that. It was a terrible deal. It allowed them to think they could control the Strait, if not within 60 days, after 60 days. They were setting up shop there. And because of Rule 5, it says it pretty clearly. And the $300 billion you say was coming from other people, $300 billion from Arab funds, it sounds like extortion to me. So I don't know, J.D. Vance, if people don't like your deal, it doesn't mean they don't like you. It doesn't mean that they want perpetual war. It doesn't mean they're a war hawk. They know a bad deal when they saw it, and you're a part of it. So what is your deal? Not that, I'll tell you that. It was to be to finish the job and truly defang this menace of the Middle East. So that's really disturbing what's emerging from the vice president. Not helping the president's agenda already. You expect that maybe late 2027, but it's happening now. But maybe he's not going to run. If he doesn't run, Rubio steps in and he wins. If he does run, he's going to have a lot of trouble. And I think he's really going to have trouble earning the nomination. I know Ted Cruz, for one, I'm sure is running. Josh Hawley might be running. Rubio will not run if J.D. Vance runs. But there are other people out there that certainly are thinking about running on the right, and we'll see what happens. So listen to the Brian Kilmeade Show. When we come back, we will take some of your calls. 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
9: 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We need Republican Wilton Simpson for Commissioner of Agriculture. 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Conservative Wilton Simpson created the Florida Wildlife Corridor Program and conserved 18 million acres of Florida land, including thousands of acres of working farmland. 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Wilton Simpson for Commissioner of Agriculture. 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
1: So I'm going to be going to the World Cup game on Sunday, covering for Fox and Friends, and probably staying for the game. I would hope to. I thought the World Cup, I cannot believe it generated $20 billion. $20 billion. 104 games, 48 teams. They're probably going to expand it, but no one's ever seen anything like this. It's just what every once in a while, things just come off great, but it's usually one game. Well, that Super Bowl was great. The venue was fantastic. The broadcasting was great, and the game was awesome. This is nonstop drama. I mean, Cape Verde, this small island off the coast of Africa, ends up almost beating Argentina, tying Spain. I mean, how do you figure the U.S. team got on a heck of a run after that great start, had a terrible finish, but still had everybody talking about it. 40 million people watched their last game, which was a field of 16. So now you have Argentina against Spain. And in terms of World Cup play, you couldn't ask for a better marquee matchup. The defending World Cup champions against the European champions who just beat the number one team in the world in France. In terms of drama, you have the coach of Argentina was mentored by the coach of Spain. In terms of drama, Messi spent 20 years playing for Barcelona. He went over there as a 16-year-old, and he stayed with that team, and they're one of the best teams in the world. Spain loves the guy. So you're not even going to have the hatred between the clubs that you had with Spain, you know, Argentina and England and all the other things. In terms of what the game is like and what's it like playing against Argentina, why they always seem to come back and win in the end, Ibrahimovic, who's done a fantastic job as a Fox Sports commentator, said this about playing against Argentina, cut 32.
2: I played and I played against and with, so they play with a lot of emotion. They're passionate people, players, and when you play against them, you feel them. They're aggressive. They provocate you. You gotta keep cool, and they always give 100%. It's loyal. It's a loyal players, and when you have them with you, you know they're gonna do their job. You know they're gonna fight for you and fight for themselves. So it's not easy to play against them. But my thing was, when you smash me, I'm gonna smash your back.
1: Yeah, Ibrahimovic is a monster. He's like 6'2", plays like a madman, extremely confident. He comes off like that on camera, too. I think he's a fantastic. Whoever picked him on Fox absolutely nailed it because he's a great commentator. He comes off with like almost a funny swagger, but he has accomplished so much in his career. 99% of the games have been sold out. The average attendance is 64,500. Revenue is up 44% since 2022, the Qatar World Cup, which was considered a success. But the times also worked out. The President of the United States is going to have a presser today, and on Sunday he's going to go to his first game. Politics have almost totally stayed out of it, except for, I guess, somebody in Argentina. One of the players held up the Falkland Islands sign. They feel like it belongs to them. Remember, the England had a mini war against them, too. So it's just been great. And the next game is New York, New Jersey. Here's the problem that nobody expected. The fires in Canada have cast a poisonous shadow in the air. Literally, you walk outside, you feel it in your lungs. If you're going to go play in that, I don't know how you do it. Do they got to make it later in the day if they find out the wind's going to shift? Perhaps. But if I looked out right now from New York City to Giants Stadium, it would be blurry. It would be obscured. I tried to fly in on Wednesday night. They delayed my flight for 3.5 hours because they had to delay the number of planes landing in Newark at LaGuardia Airport. Now, in Newark, it was better. That's New Jersey. But in LaGuardia, you land a plane every 12 minutes. They put us at 30, so that knocked every plane off.

This all brings money and attention to New York City, and he's going to benefit now because New York City's got the final. Why do they have the final? They had to put together great bids, yeah. But the person that brought the World Cup here that's more responsible than anyone else, that's President Trump in his first term. And one of the regrets he had, he said, by the time he gets here, I won't be president. Now he's obviously president. The other thing he did to get the Olympics, remember, Barack Obama flew across the country, across the world, in order to put our bid in for the Olympics, and we didn't get it. It was embarrassing. And we got the 94 World Cup, but they thought we commercialized it too much, so they didn't give it back to us for a while. President got it back. We had to split it with Canada and Mexico for a while, but now all attention's in New York City. When we come back, I'm going to talk about the media, its coverage, also the media and its coverage on other things, like the President of the United States with Howie Kurtz. You listen to the Brian Kilmeade Show.

0: Scott Singer is What's Wrong with Politics. While Mayor Singer profited over $1 million from a secretive foundation tied to developer interests, then backed a sweetheart developer deal, Singer even tried to extend his term. Republican Dan Franzese is different. A conservative businessman, not a career politician.
1: I will back President Trump 100%, and I will always put America first. I'm Dan Franzese, and I approve this message because voters deserve better than career politician Scott Singer.
2: Picked for by Dan Franzese for Congress 2026.
3: ABC News, I'm Brian Clark. Wildfire smoke continues to impact air quality across a large swath of the country, says ABC's Matt Rivers in New York.
4: From the Midwest on down to the Mid-Atlantic, a third straight day of air quality alerts.
5: When you walk outside, it burns, it stings a little bit.
4: Air quality advisories in more than a dozen states. Apocalyptic scenes from Chicago to New York.
3: Texas Governor Greg Abbott says flooding in the Hill Country has killed two people. The high water risk has dissipated in the area. President Trump's media company says it will sell quicker access to his social media posts on the Truth Social platform, which he often uses for major announcements that could move markets. Watchdog groups warn this could lead to another way to profit off the presidency. And the cyclosporiasis outbreak that has sickened thousands of people may have been caused by contaminated shredded lettuce supplied to Taco Bell from a supplier in Mexico. Taco Bell says it's replaced that link. This is ABC.
6: This is a Bloomberg Money Minute. Stocks are under pressure, and you can blame it on a sell-off in chip makers. On the other hand, some signs of life in the housing market starts in the U.S. surging in June, thanks to apartment construction. New report says what you might already have figured out, World Cup distractions, keeping U.S. workers out of the office. UKG says tournament may already have cost the U.S. economy almost $12 billion in lost productivity. You know how boomers were supposed to downsize? Well, they're buying bigger homes instead. Wall Street Journal says growing number of well-to-do older Americans are really increasing the size of their homes when they retire to accommodate visiting families, parties, and larger grab bars and hobbies. And you probably noticed drivers doing some crazy stuff on the road and wondering if they were playing real-life Grand Theft Auto. Well, that might be close to the truth. Drivers now using dash cams to film their antics and become celebrities when the videos go viral. Watch out, though. AAA says the videos can be used in court against the reckless driving. Denise Pellegrini, Bloomberg Radio.
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1: Good morning, everybody. Happy Friday. Heat advisory status for us from 11 until 7 for coastal and eastern Palm Beach County. Again, we're going to feel like triple-digit heat index values throughout. Widespread storm action anticipated this evening as well. It was pretty rough last night. So we've got it all covered. Also, the tropics. I'm WPBF 25 First Morning meteorologist Sandra Shaw.
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0: you're interested in it, Brian's talking about it. 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
1: This has been a spectacular World Cup in all respects. The play on the field has been, and the pitch, if you will, has been great. The stars have shown. The TV audience of 40 million viewers of the U.S.-Belgium game just shows how much interest there is in this country, all of which I think is going to lead to an exponential continued growth of the sport at all levels.
2: Alan Rothenberg, who brought the 94 World Cup here, I think he did the 84 Olympics. He handled the soccer. He actually started the L.A. Aztecs for the owner of the team, Jack Ken Cook at the time, I believe his name was, who ended up owning the Redskins. And then he launched the MLS. So he watched this whole thing and knows from a business perspective how successful 94 was. And this has surpassed it. Even if you're not a soccer fan, just look at business. It's very rare when you have something of this magnitude come off this well, almost better than you thought. Howie Kurtz joins us now, Fox News political analyst, host of Media Buzz, a meter on, that's his podcast. Howie, is it amazing that we just have a good story on the field and off the field, and the economic portion of the World Cup is also a good story?
3: Giving everything else that's going on in the world, wars and, you know, demonization, it is nice to have a good story. It's been good for ratings. And it seems to me that, Brian, that you keep waiting for something to go wrong. And, it's just a complete and total win, even for all the teams like the U.S. team that got booted out early.
2: Yeah, I mean, the U.S. team, I guess, did a little bit better than expected, but the way they left has got a bad taste in everybody's mouth because they seem to have folded in the controversy with the red card. President did nothing wrong. The Prime Minister of England, by the way, Starmer, called up and said, "You're trying to move the start time on the Mexico City game? Forget it. You can't do that. It gives Mexico an advantage." I don't know what his point was, but they didn't move it. Yeah, he's out of office now, maybe because of that. So that's why it's successful. And then Sunday is going to be the culmination, the drama. So before it started, Howie, you saw the stories. Tickets are too expensive. Nobody's coming to hotels. America is not liked. No one's going to come visit the World Cup. All of it was erroneous. In fact, the one that was struggling initially the most was Kansas City. And people thought, oh, these Europeans don't want to go to, you know, this rural community. And they love Kansas City. They seem to love the culture. And they said it's 99% sold out, even the knockout games.
3: Well, nothing like exceeding expectations. So how much, you know, the World Cup is always a major event. You know, when I was growing up in Brooklyn, Brian, we didn't play soccer. I mean, we played Little League baseball. Yeah. And we used to play touch football in the street. We had to stop when the cars came. But now, you know, in this generation, my kids, other families I know, soccer is huge. It is really exploding. And the World Cup, I think, is just going to cement that as the worldwide sport.
2: Yeah, I want you to hear what some of the people are saying. They went down with the cameras to Times Square to talk to people that would look like they were soccer fans or tourists. Cut 30.
4: So we took to Times Square to ask people what their favorite things are about America.
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4: Who are you rooting for?
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7: In America? 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
8: I just love the environment, the people here. They are so friendly, so it's a good place to be.
9: This land is huge, and you have so much possibilities that we don't have in Europe. So, yeah, you have a great country.
2: So it's just, I mean, that's pretty much the feeling. People, like, we're not putting them on tours. We're just saying, come to the game, and they seem to like the country.
3: Yeah, I hadn't thought about the geopolitical implications, but, yeah, it's been a great advertisement for America and how we can put on a massive event like this. And so you're right. It really has broken through, you know, in a time when we have 5,000 other things we could be paying attention to. Everybody's into the World Cup.
2: So the other thing was, we move over to politics, Howie. Are you surprised what has emerged on the left? So you look at the party in power. They always take a pounding in the midterms. And the you thought the Democrats would do that to coast to take back the House, which they're barely in the minority, and have a shot at the Senate. What do you think the rise of socialism and the DSA has done to the political landscape as we are sitting here in July, knowing we got a few months to see what shakes out in the primary process?
3: I guess the technical term is catastrophe. I mean, we're talking here about a relative handful of socialists who are getting a lot of attention in these low turnout primaries. Started out with Mamdani in New York, and that spread to other places as well. I mean, it kind of encapsulates how the party is moving more and more to the left. And even though some Democrats, who we would just call liberals, but they're not socialists, don't want to be tarred with that brush, it's happening. And there seems to be a litmus test now, which I didn't think I would see in my lifetime, where you have to be against Israel. And that's where the party is moving as well. So if you had asked me a month ago, I would have said, yeah, you know, look, no matter how the Democrats screw this up, they're going to end up controlling the House. Now I'm not so sure because of, you know, these socialists. It's not just that they're in favor of socialistic policies. You could argue, you know, the Social Security, socialistic and programs like that. It is that they make the party look like they're not in charge anymore. And the people who... And also, they've said horrible things, not just about Israel, but, you know, defund the police, defund the prisons. I'm not so sure that they're now a lock to take over the House. It'll be close.
2: You know, it's just interesting because now in Maine, they got to scramble to replace Graham Plattner. But instead of doing what South Carolina is doing with Lindsey Graham to replace him after his tragic passing last weekend, they're doing a vote. They're doing a primary, and they're going to do it in August. In Maine, they said, we're just going to get 600 delegates together. We're going to go pick somebody out. We aren't going to really have a say. And then eight random people got on stage, and that was it. But you're watching for entertainment. It just sounds like you're going to vote if you're in Maine. That's still the Democratic weird way of handling the primary process. They got Kamala Harris the job. That Joe Biden kept the job. RFK tried to run against him. The party pushed him out. Remember Hillary Clinton? We found out later was controlling the DNC and made sure that Bernie Sanders didn't win. They don't seem to have learned their lesson here, just to put the power in the power of the with the people who are in the party.
3: Well, a lot of Democrats are fed up, and there is this sort of strong anti-establishment trend because, you know, a lot of Democrats feel, particularly like working class Democrats, that they've been made, all these promises are made and nothing ever changes. So there is that sort of stream of resentment toward the Democrats. And look, the media played a very big role in creating the myth and overlooking the obvious flaws, the Nazi tattoo and so forth of Graham Plattner. And now they're stuck. And, you know, there's a bunch of hacks jockeying for position on this. And I don't know. I think the odds of them beating Susan Collins now have gone way down. And without Maine, there's no way. I never thought they were going to take over the Senate anyway, but now I think there's definitely no way that they're going to win, you know, six of the contests, all six that they need to win.
2: You know, it's interesting because they got this guy, Abdul El Sayed, running for the Senate seat against Mike Rogers, who's a formidable candidate, barely lost to Slotkin last cycle. And he's from the FBI, military background, was on the Select Committee on Intelligence, just a solid, not a big Trumper, not anti-Trumper, just solid Republican. And I think there's a bit of, you know better than me, but there seems to be a panic on the left to make sure that El Sayed does not win the primary. Suddenly, he's got an endorsement, you know, from Gary Peters, who he was going to replace, and also Schumer. They also want to see the other candidate win.
3: Yeah, well, good luck with that. I mean, a lot of the politics is about enthusiasm. And, you know, most voters are busy. They've got jobs, kids, and all of that. And they're not going to be studying a bunch of position papers. I will say this for some of these candidates that, you know, they have charisma and they know how to connect with people. But when you take the next step and look at what they stand for and what they've said in the past, and in many cases not taking it back, including Mamdani, who still has not renounced the from the river to the sea, meaning wipe Israel off the map. It's hard for me to believe that the Democrat Party has has pushed itself or been pushed so aggressively to the left. And I think it's an absolute, it shows you they have not learned the lesson of why they lost everything in 2024. And that's a problem.
2: You mentioned the DSA. They're proud to say they want to get rid of the Senate. They're proud to say they want to get rid of the presidency. They're proud to say they want to defund the Department of War. They're proud to say they're going to increase taxes on billionaires and the successful and give people a 32-hour work week and pay them like they're working 40. So here's some of the explanation. Tell me if you feel better about it when Ashiq Sadiq weighs in on C-SPAN, Cut 42, about why to get rid of the Senate.
10: The Senate is a very undemocratic institution. A state with a small population has the same representation as a state that has 500,000 people. It gets the same representation as a state that has 40 million people. We do believe that government should be proportional to the population, and that's a very basic core principle. So the House of Representatives is more democratic that way, and we just don't see the point of the Senate.
2: Has he put an ounce of work into finding out how even the Constitutional Convention took place, the Federalist Papers? Maybe he'd have an answer to that. But I find that astounding.
3: Well, it is true, but it was the compromise that enabled us to adopt the Constitution and for George Washington to be sworn in, which was that, you know, small states got equal representation. And but of course, the House being much bigger, it's a very different story. I, for one, am very much looking forward, as I know you are, Brian, to reading Joe Biden's memoir, which is going to come out 2 weeks after the midterms, because you know the Democrats really want to go back there and relive the Biden presidency, right?
2: But Howie, they did get a victory because they told him you have to release it after the election.
3: Oh, yeah, that would have been even more of a disaster from the Democratic point of view. Look, any president or former president can do a memoir if he wants, but it's just going to remind a lot of people as we head toward 2028 after these midterms that Biden's term, as we could all see him deteriorating, now we know why he was kept away from the press, that we could just see that whole debate again is not going to help the Dems.
2: Yeah, before we go, when we talk about 28, I know the Democrats are going to have like 12 guys, 12 men and women up there, maybe more. But and the Republicans had that too in 2016, had two separate debate stages. But I think on the right, people are assuming the Vice President Vance is not going to get much of a challenge, especially when Rubio made it clear, if he runs, I'm not running. But I think he's going to get a challenge when I see that he chose the Joe Rogan show instead of going to Capitol Hill a couple of days ago on Tuesday to work this second reconciliation package and other things. And then when you see some of the controversial things that I think they're controversial about Israel, you know that he made it clear that we screwed up when it comes to the Epstein files. I'm president. I don't know how pleased he is about that. And then he came out and basically made it clear through different channels, not denying that he's for against the Iran war or whatever we're calling it now. Howie, do you believe that there's going to be people outside? I know Ted Cruz has basically told me he's going to run. But do you think that he's going to get significant challenge on that debate stage?
3: I wouldn't say significant challenge. I think, well, with the backing of Donald Trump, and let's assume that Marco Rubio goes on the ticket as number two, that's a pretty strong ticket. But it all depends on, at that point in time, you know, a million years from now in 28, whether or not that's seen as an asset or not. In other words, like it or not, they are tied to the Trump record and Trumpism. But if I had to bet, and it's so far down the road, of course, Brian, I would say J.D. Vance is going to be the nominee.
2: Right. Who do you think would likely get on stage? Do you think DeSantis gives it a shot? Do you think Nikki Haley tries it again? I mentioned Ted Cruz, Josh Hawley. Do you think some of them would say, you know, that's the aspiration I have?
3: You know, once you're bitten by the presidential bug, the fever doesn't go away. So I could see somebody like Nikki Haley trying again. DeSantis, I think, had his shot and, you know, very effective governor, but proved to be not a very good campaigner, very closed. His wife has a much brighter personality. I've talked to her as well. So it all depends on whether or not somebody thinks they have a shot. Or look, let's say you run and you lose and you get a cable contract or a book contract or something. Like, it never hurts to be on the stage, even if you're going to get your ass whooped.
2: Glenn Youngkin is another guy that'd be very formidable if there wasn't. And I remember Reagan waited for George H.W. Bush to endorse him. Famously, I read that Eisenhower waited on Nixon. He was his vice president, waited for him just to basically lock up the nomination, said, you got to go win it yourself. I wonder what Trump does everything unorthodox. How do you think that he would handle this?
3: I think what matters most to Donald Trump at this point is he's not a guy who sits around a lot thinking about his legacy, but I think he would be very invested in every possible way in seeing the groundwork that he will have laid in two different terms, obviously separated by the Biden term, go forward. And the last thing he's going to want is for any Democrat to come in and start reversing all the executive orders and all that. But of course, that's another question. Do the Democrats run against Donald Trump, even though he can't be on the ballot, or not? So I'm pretty good at raising questions today. But
2: yes, you are.
3: 2028 is a bit down the road. It's hard to have all the answers right now.
2: Yeah, I think November 10th, we're talking about 28 like it's the next day. Howie Kurtz, thanks so much. Check out his podcast. It's the Media Buzz Meter podcast. Thanks, Howie. Have a great weekend.
3: Thanks. You too.
2: You got it. 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
1: Hey, welcome back, everybody. I'm just getting some emails and going through it. Dale writes me and says, I've written before, I'm not a fan of J.D. Vance. They find himself serving. I will stay home before ever contemplating a vote. And I voted for Trump three times. He thinks Don Jr. should run. Also about Vance, this morning on Fox and Friends, you talked about the vice president who appears to be increasingly coming out as anti-Semitic, out of his anti-Semitic closet. We can't change the beliefs of people that they're going to, that they're entitled to, but discretion does form better part of valor, and going public on Rogan's show is really poor judgment. I think so too. I think you got a job to do. You tell Joe Rogan, I just need another date, a date on a Friday, for example, when Congress isn't in session. That would make sense. About the communist agenda, Dwayne writes me and said, look at the 1963 legislation by the Honorable Yearlong of Florida on the 45 goals to infiltrate communism in America. Then look at how many have taken place. A constrictor does not kill you quickly, but with a small squeeze with every breath. I got it. And this is what I worry about. This cycle, maybe they don't get out of the primaries, except for some of them are going to win the general over in the very blue cities like New York, and now in blue districts over in Colorado. But I worry we begin to get used to it. And then more and more people who are so-called moderates say, I can't win unless I bring up some of these socialist ideas, unless I vilify landlords and billionaires and Elon Musk and Jeff Bezos. And I'm just going to do that. And I worry we slowly get used to this type of mindset, where as much as democracy matters, so does free enterprise matter. 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
6: From ABC News, I'm Brian Clark. Millions of people from the mid-Atlantic to the upper Midwest being impacted for a second straight day by hazardous air. It's a result of wildfire smoke from Canada. The mayor of New York City, Zoran Mamdani, said,
7: we are reaching into a level of air quality that is dangerous for every single New Yorker.
6: President Trump has used social media as a key element of his rise to the White House, and now his own social media company is selling some of that access, as ABC's Rachel Scott explains from Washington.
8: The president's media company will now sell quicker access to President Trump's social media posts on his social media platform, Truth Social. Users will be able to pay for immediate access to what the president says. The president has a history of announcing major things on Truth Social, from military action to domestic and foreign policy. policy, trade deals, long before we even get an official statement from the White House. And that's what has watchdog groups particularly concerned, that this could give another way for President Trump to profit off of the presidency.
6: Thursday, the president, in a speech from the White House, said that foreign countries have hacked the nation's election infrastructure and have information on voter registrations. He said this shows the law he wants must be passed.
4: Addressing this crisis of election security demands that Congress must pass the Save America Act.
6: But he offered no proof that it's had any impact on elections. The flooding in the Texas Hill Country has proven deadly, says ABC's Jim Ryan.
9: A Black Hawk helicopter hovers over the Guadalupe River in Kerrville, one of nearly two dozen search and rescue aircraft assigned to the Hill Country flash flood response. Unlike the 2025 disaster that took over 130 lives, including dozens of children at summer camps along the Guadalupe, the fatality count this morning stood at two. Both victims were adults.
6: You're listening to ABC News.
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19: Good morning, everybody. Happy Friday. Heat advisory status for us from 11 until 7 for coastal and eastern Palm Beach County. Again, we're going to feel like triple-digit heat index values throughout. Widespread storm action anticipated this evening as well. It was pretty rough last night. So we've got it all covered. Also, the tropics. I'm WPVF 25 First Warning meteorologist Sandra Shaw.
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1: 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This is the Brian Kilmeade Show. First time in studio, Jonathan Hunt's going to be here. I've talked to him in Los Angeles. He doesn't like to talk to me in New York for the most part, but he's kind of roped into it because we have something in common. We cannot believe how great this World Cup is, and we spent our whole lives playing soccer. Of course, he is in England where they invented the game. So I imagine it's like imbued. For me, it's more of a choice. It's an unfathomable choice considering I was in the 70s when there's really nothing going on except the NASL and was a hot league for a while. Howard Cosell famously said, soccer is the sport of the future. And he was one thing, he was very wrong about that. The future could be now, though. After we speak to Jonathan, I also got Kian Taj Bakish. And he is a visiting professor of international relations at NYU. And he recently got out of jail in prison in Iran, thanks to Joe Biden writing, I think, a $6 billion check. And he has a great perspective because a lot of his relatives are still there about how effective the U.S. campaign has been. So before we get to Jonathan, talk World Cup and more, another area of his expertise is the Middle East. So let's get to the big three.
21: Number three.
22: We look forward to the final match on Sunday, and I know the president looks forward to attending, but I think the world saw that this president and this country is able to put on the greatest show in sports in the world.
1: True. Caroline Leavitt on the money. She comes back as press secretary yesterday. World Cup comes to a close Sunday. What it means to America culturally, financially, and domestically, and what it could do for U.S. soccer if they spend their money right.
21: Number two.
23: A majority of Democrats in this building refused to vote to send billions of dollars in weapons to the Israeli military.
1: And Democrats are proud of that. 103 in the House voted to cut off Israel. Unthinkable just a couple of years ago. Israel losing support in the U.S. and there's a fallout in the region and around the globe. Why? I think it's absolutely and abundantly clear they remain our most loyal ally in the world.
21: Number one.
24: We came close to taking just about everything away from the Houthis once before. We didn't finish that campaign because they were willing to do what? They were willing to stop. And they know full well what's coming if they attempt to do this.
1: Yep, day six. And the game plan is clear. Systematically, militarily take command of the strait. Iran knows it and might use the Houthis, as you heard Jack Keane just mention, as leverage if they could stop action in the Red Sea. We'll play this out, what it might turn out to be, President Trump's most effective, risky, and rewarding military campaign. You know, you just told me how many times, Jonathan, you've been in the Middle East, in Israel, for long periods of time.
25: Yeah, since 2002, I've been going there. Yeah.
1: So can you explain, knowing what you know about Israel and what they've been up against since the attack on October 7th, the change in sentiment towards them here?
25: I think it's inexplicable. I think they have lost the PR campaign, certainly. Why that has happened is much more difficult to explain. But I think you look at what's going on in American colleges. You look at the anti-Israel sentiment there, the anti-Israel sentiment being put forward by a lot of professors in American colleges. And, you know, I've seen it with my own kids, to be perfectly honest. They are persuaded by that. It's the trendy thing to do, I think, to be anti-Israel. And it's deeply sad because it's not born out of a recognition or an understanding of the situation on the ground. I think it's tragic what the anti-Semitism we're seeing here.
1: Are you surprised that J.D. Vance has had trouble pushing back on it? In fact, subtly, I think he's playing into it. Listen to him with Joe Rogan, Cut 15.
26: And then can I just say one other thing about this? Because there are people, you know, you see Mike Pence, who's sort of a super hawk, my predecessor, who say this. There are people, you know, who are super hawkish in the American system who have attacked the deal and frankly, in some ways have tried to derail the deal. And what I always say to those people is, what is your proposal? What is your actual argument?
1: And he went on to say a lot of that pushback is from elements in the Israeli government. But the deal is, in my view, it's a terrible deal. The MOU is an absolutely awful deal.
26: Yeah.
1: And for people to criticize, for him to think that he's not open for criticism on a deal that he just parachuted into is crazy.
25: Yeah, I would agree. The MOU was a terrible deal, remains a terrible deal.
1: You're just speaking for our Gulf allies and Israel.
25: I don't think you can trust the Iranians on anything. And the language in the MOU was loosely written. I don't know where we go from here, because to make the Iranians understand there has to be change, you have to do, I think the only option at this point is to do more militarily. And I don't know that the president and the American people, for that matter, have the stomach for that.
1: So what the president's doing is not trying to sell it, just do it. And he first, you know, take a pause, see if we can get a deal. Took a pause, thought he had a deal a couple of times. And I think he does talk to people that sound reasonable. And Steve Witkoff, who he really likes, says the foreign minister is ready to cut a deal and makes Vahidi and the IRGC look at the unreasonable ones. Where if you listen to people that really know how the Iranians operate, there's really no difference. They just use that as a way to get a better deal.
25: Yeah, they're playing for time, as they always do.
1: And because they know it gets closer to the midterm.
25: Right, and what strikes me as the terrible thing here is that the only talk we have now is about the Strait of Hormuz. It's like everybody's forgotten the nuclear issue, which is the whole point of the thing in the first place. Now we're just talking about getting ships through the strait. It's crazy.
1: Right. And one thing that General Keane did bring up to me this morning is, because now they're getting a nuclear program, getting a nuclear bomb is further away.
25: Yeah.
1: Since 2025, for Midnight Hammer. Then we keep hitting it. We don't have any control of the pickaxe, because it's so far underground, but I may wonder if there's a game plan for that. But the goal is now to physically, militarily take back the strait. From what you know about the topography there and knowing that how easy and convenient and drones are, do you think that's possible?
25: I think it's really difficult without putting troops in much more in harm's way, on Karg Island, et cetera. That is a huge stretch of coastline. It's about equivalent to the entire west coast of the U.S. in terms of the length. So how you control that completely, and you can keep taking out Iranian assets along the strait there, but all they need are these tiny boats. And also, you've got a multi-million dollar tanker. Are you really going to take the risk if Iran says, we will? All they need to do is say, we will blow you out of the water. That's all they need to do. It's the threat. No, none of these companies want to take the risk.
1: Yeah, if you can show that no one's been hit, I don't think, in 3 or 4 days, and then if you show the damage has been done, perhaps they would be able to insure it. Let's talk about the World Cup. You're going to be covering it Saturday and Sunday. You're going to be out there. You've been covering it for the last 3.5 weeks, and you grew up playing soccer.
25: I did.
1: And how's the U.S. done?
25: U.S. did very well early on. The capitulation against Belgium was terrible to see. They just did not come, I think, with their minds in the right place. So it's been great for U.S. soccer. I wish they had gone at least one round further, because I think that would have really made a big difference. And it was the mindset against Belgium. Two things. A couple of the players said after that game, we all thought we were going to be going to LA tomorrow for the quarterfinals. If you're going into that game with that mindset that you've already won and you're on your way to LA, wrong mindset at Elite Sports. So I think that was a problem. I also think they were affected a lot more than anyone will admit by the Balogun red card controversy. And I think in a way it would have been better for the U.S. if that red card had stood, because they had the moral high ground then. They had the sense of injustice fueling the fire for them. Instead, with the red card, the suspension rescinded, it all flipped to Belgium, that moral high ground, and they ran on that fuel and they were determined to win. And I think that made a huge difference on the day.
1: So do you think that we reevaluate youth soccer in this country? Everyone plays, but we don't achieve on the men's side. And they talked about setting up an academy system that would be free, get the next young David Beckham, pull him out, get him an academy, but don't charge the family.
25: Right.
1: We should have enough money to be able to do that. Yeah,
25: for sure we should have enough money to be able to do that. And that is, you know, my daughters both played youth soccer. It's expensive. It's really expensive to do that. And as you keep moving up a level. So, yeah, they need to change the way it's run. And I think an academy that you take the kids in, and if they've got the talent, you are not looking for money from the families, is a great idea.
1: So let's talk about the final. Yep. You have Argentina looking for the first repeat World Cup champion since 1962.
25: Yep.
1: Against Spain, the European champions. Right away, I feel like Spain goes in the favorite. Do you?
25: Spain would be my favorite. I picked Spain before the tournament began to win it all. I wavered a little bit when France were playing so well. But yeah, I think Spain has it enough. They won't do the stupid substitutions and backing off that England did in the semifinal against Argentina. I think they've got enough. They play beautiful soccer. They know how to keep the ball. They will have a plan for keeping Messi off the ball. But I say Spain without 100% conviction, because any team that has Messi, as they've shown again and again in this World Cup, you give them 6 minutes at the end and they're behind and they can still win.
1: Well, what is your takeaway, Jonathan Hunt, of why Cape Verde gave him such a hard time and why Egypt almost beat him?
25: Because I don't think Argentina are a great team. They're a very good team. I don't think they are a great team until Messi decides it's time to be a great team. So if he decides that in the final on Sunday, they have every chance of winning. If Spain can come up with a plan to close him down, I do not believe the rest of the Argentinian players around him have the ability to do it without Messi functioning at the highest level.
1: And now Spain had this vaunted defense that many people thought wouldn't be as strong, but it has been as strong.
25: Well,
1: right?
25: One goal they've conceded in the entire World Cup so far. So they've been incredible. Their midfield, Rodri, I think, is probably the best midfielder playing in international soccer right now. So they're great. And then we still are waiting for Lamine Yamal, 19 years old, the Messi to be in a way, to fire on all cylinders. If he does that, Spain, I think, would probably be unstoppable.
1: And right now, you're going to get 3:00 in the afternoon. The pregame starts at 11 a.m. Eastern time. We'll be out. I'll be out there with Fox and Friends, and you'll be out there all day. And of course, doing the recap at night. But you got to feel like the ratings are going to be through the roof.
25: Oh, I'm sure they will. I mean, it's a marquee matchup. Like you say, reigning world champions against the current champions of Europe. It's the game, I think, that if anybody thought about what do we want at the end, that's the game you would have chosen. It's going to be box office. And the ratings have already been through the roof for so many games. Fox Sports has done an incredible job in their coverage. Rebecca Lowe, my fellow English person, has been incredible. I think Zlatan, Alexi, and Thierry, all amazing. Thierry, I think, is going to go somewhere else at the end of this, is my prediction.
1: What do you mean?
25: I think Thierry might be the next manager for France.
1: Really?
25: Without, you heard it here first.
1: Without any coaching experience?
25: He has some coaching experience, and he just has, I think, the best soccer brain out there right now. And I think if he's not, then France are missing an opportunity. I think he would be a great national team manager.
1: So if you look for a coach to outcoach another coach, you would think the teacher would outcoach the student. And Scolani was a student. He said as soon as he was done playing, he went to Spain to a coaching academy, and his coach was Luis de la Fuente. Is that how you say it?
25: Yep.
1: So that was his coach.
25: Yeah.
1: And they've been friends ever since.
25: I know.
1: So think about that. What are the chances of that?
25: I know. It's great. What are the chances of so many things here? That, you know, what are the chances of Messi having given a bath to a zero-year-old?
1: Explain that.
25: Yamal? So there's this photo out there. It was taken in 2007. There was a UNICEF charity shoot. They were looking for babies in the Barcelona area. Lamine Yamal's mom put him up for that. He got the job sitting in a bath, and a 20-year-old Messi is giving him a bath. It's a weird photo to have chosen anyway. But that full circle moment, they had no idea that Lamine Yamal was going to become a prodigiously talented soccer player when he was, I think he was 5 months old at the time. And
1: right.
25: Messi's,
1: I don't think they'll reenact it. I don't think they'll reenact it.
25: Let's hope not.
1: Yeah. That would be troublesome. We'll see what happens. And lastly, this will be Messi's last World Cup game, correct?
25: You've got to he's 39 years old, so you've got to think this is his last World Cup game. And, you know, while I would like Spain to win because Argentina knocked out England, I you could not begrudge Messi another World Cup if he does win it.
1: 44? Are you kidding?
25: Yeah,
1: I mean, that would be crazy.
25: It would be crazy. I mean, the dude is showing no signs of slowing down in this World Cup. He's amazing.
1: I know it is. And the other thing, the last twist would be, where did he star most of his career?
25: Yes,
1: in
25: Spain.
1: Barcelona.
25: Yeah.
1: So people of Spain love the guy.
25: Yeah. It's hard not to love him.
1: Right. I mean, he seems like a good person.
25: Yeah. That's the difference. Ronaldo from Portugal has always been in that conversation of the best of all time. I think you have to put personality in there and character. Messi is such a good character.
1: So at the end of the game, we saw Bellingham, one of the best players in the world, kind of lose his mind a little bit. Could you describe what you know has happened after England lost?
25: Bellingham is a great guy, but he does have a short fuse. And there are a couple of that was a tough game. Argentina were going in hard throughout the game. And then some of the Argentina players were taunting the English players towards the end of it. Bellingham is not a guy who takes kindly to that. He whacked one of the Argentinian players who'd been celebrating in their faces around the back of the head. Bellingham needs to tone it down a little bit. Let his actions do the talking on the field.
1: One of the words I heard, he went up to Messi and says, "What is it like to be taken care of by the higher ups? And Ronaldo is a better player than you."
25: Yeah, well, that's...
1: I mean, come on.
25: Both of those things are stupid, I think. Yeah, there's all this conspiracy theory about FIFA wants Messi to win again. No, Messi is a genius. He turned that England game on his own. Nobody in FIFA, no referees were influencing that. And yeah, Bellingham needs to grow up a little.
1: Right. The cross, it wasn't the goal. It was he went outside and crossed the ball and after it hit the post.
25: On his right foot, which is not his favorite foot either. Right. It was the most perfect cross you could ever see. Also, England had put on basically 11 defenders, and they left a man unmarked in the box. Right. What are they thinking?
1: And you were saying, too, that tied at 1-1, if it went into overtime, you have no forwards left.
25: Right.
1: So what do you think?
25: Yeah, it was the most stupid decisions by Thomas Tuchel. But he's German. I think he ultimately wanted England to lose.
1: Jonathan, see you out there on Sunday. We'll watch you coverage all weekend.
25: Cannot wait.
1: Jonathan
25: Hunt,
1: thanks so much. Back in a moment.
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1: This time, the country elected Donald Trump. And well, remember that warning about the barbarians at the gate? Well, the barbarians aren't at the gate. They are inside, including at the highest levels of government. The president and his cronies are abusing government powers to punish political opponents.
2: Yes, punish political opponents. No, they're trying to straighten out the school system by giving everyone choice. That's Randy Weingarten, a true vile individual whose results for this collective education of the country has gone out of her way.

But it's Donald Trump that's a barbarian. Really? That wants to bring back education? That wants to give power to the states to change education for the better and give kids a school choice? Take that $8,000 and you pick the school you want to go to. That makes everybody better.

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1: ABC News, I'm Brian Clark. The latest round of U.S. strikes on Iran targeted Iranian infrastructure. Iran claims that the U.S. is targeting civilian infrastructure, but ABC security and defense analyst Mick Mulroy says,
2: to be a valid military target, it has to have at least a dual purpose, which indicates that the Iranian military gets a great advantage of it. So it doesn't mean that necessarily because civilians use it that it's off limits. And of course, Iran's attacking a desalinization plant in Kuwait within the last 24 hours itself.
1: The apparent collapse of the ceasefire has sent gas prices higher. Now, according to AAA, the national average is just under $4 a gallon. President Trump has made major announcements about the war on social media, and now his social media company is selling early access to his messages on his Truth Social platform. That's alarmed watchdog groups. Another day of potentially unhealthy air quality for millions of people from the Midwest to Mid-Atlantic because of smoke from wildfires in Canada. This is ABC.
3: This is a Bloomberg Bunny Minute. A sell-off in chip makers today on worry the artificial intelligence spending spree is becoming harder to justify. And the slide really rippling through global markets, and that sparked a rush for safety. Meantime, anxiety is growing among data center operators that projects could struggle as local backlash builds across the U.S. That's according to a survey from Alex Partners. Project delays, labor shortages, and tightening capital markets, along with community resistance to tech center developments, leading to a grim view among senior execs in the data center industry. And blue-collar influencers are selling Gen Z on how to work hard. Influencers like Lindsay Hover working to rebrand manual labor as aspirational, lucrative, and secure by making content about their salaries and daily routines. Even so, Bloomberg Report says old stigmas remain when it comes to working in the trades, and that means it's still challenging for companies in many trades to hire. Denise Pellegrini, Bloomberg Radio.
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0: Good morning, everybody. Happy Friday. Heat advisory status for us from 11 until 7 for coastal and eastern Palm Beach County. Again, we're going to feel like triple-digit heat index values throughout. Widespread storm action anticipated this evening as well. It was pretty rough last night. So we've got it all covered. Also, the tropics. I'm WPBF 25 First Morning meteorologist Sandra Shaw.
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3: For Iran, the Straits of Hormuz is a strategic asset. No matter what happens here, they will continue to want to take it back from us. Because it's number one. They don't have a nuclear power capability. They're not even close to developing a weapon now. This is their number one strategic asset. It gives them leverage over the Gulf states in a region, and they truly want to have an element of control here. And they are willing to fight us for it, and we have got to take it away from them and prevent them from ever getting it back under their control again.
4: General Jack Keane with me on Fox and Friends an hour ago, and he says this is Operation Freedom that stopped in 36 hours because the Saudis didn't want us using their bases. They were nervous about the retaliation. And now he said, screw that. We're going back. You saw that we tried to talk, and you saw the results. I don't know the inner workings. That story will come out soon, I imagine. So now we're in day six of extreme and strategic bombing in Iran. Joining us now is Kian Taj Bakish. He's a visiting professor of international relations at NYU, Iranian-American scholar and former political prisoner released as part of the 2015 Iran nuclear deal, and author of the Iran Crisis Notebook, and you can see that on Substack. Kian, how do you feel about the six-day strategic hit to take back the Strait of Hormuz? Is it working?
5: Well, good morning, Brian, and thank you so much for inviting me on your show. I don't have up-to-date, obviously, military intelligence to be able to assess whether it's going to meet its final objectives. But the first thing I can say as a civilian and as a expert on Iranian and U.S. foreign policy is that for American interests, it was the right thing to do. That is to say, it was clearly the MOU that was signed in June was not to the advantage of the United States. It was some kind of Hail Mary. I mean, I've written on my in my X.com post, I do refer to it as a disastrous document. I think it was a misstep, and I think that President Trump is trying to now address or redress that misstep, because whatever goodwill the United States extended, either naively or not naively, during that MOU was not reciprocated by the Iranian regime. And so there really is no option for U.S. strategic interests to continue the pressure, both kinetically and economically and in across the whole military options like cyber and other kinds of psychological and perhaps even support to Iranians inside the regime.
4: I think you told us that, Kian, and I thought so too, but you're the expert. You live there. You were in prison there, essentially. You were.
5: Yes.
4: So I couldn't believe how bad the MOU was. I thought, okay, maybe in the end, if it ends up good, we're not going to remember what the MOU was, but they're allowed to trade oil right away for 60 days to begin to set operations to take over the Strait. I could easily have read it that way, even though the American intention was they said not to write it that way. So J.D. Vance was asked to defend it. And tell me what you think of this. Cut 15.
6: And then can I just say one other thing about this? Because there are people, you know, you see Mike Pence, who's sort of a super hawk, my predecessor, who say this. There are people, you know, who are super hawkish in the American system who have attacked the deal and frankly, in some ways, have tried to derail the deal. And what I always say to those people is, What is your proposal? What is your actual argument?
4: So I wanted you to take him on. So he was defending his MOU. So what do you say, Keon?
5: Yeah, well, look, I think there really is no defense of the MOU. It was a complete misunderstanding of the Iranians. I mean, Brian, I think we talked about this earlier. Listen, and I wrote about it in my Substack. Day one in which the Iranians, I mean, I'm not nitpicking here. When I know the Iranian mindset when it comes to negotiations, when the Iranians asked the U.S. to change the location of the talks that ended up in Oman, I said to myself, it's over. When the Americans accepted that, I said it was over. What the Iranians were doing was setting the parameters. They were testing J.D. Vance and his team about how far they could manipulate him and push him. And it was, in my view, and I warned this in public, I mean, I'm not a senior official with I don't have the ear of the officials, but if anyone had asked me, I said, please do not. And I think I may have even said this on your show, yeah. Brian, you do not send the second most powerful politician in the world who represents the entire American people. You don't send him to meet a fourth level Iranian politician in Islamabad, where he has been drawn, why Islamabad? It was decided by the Iranians. Why Pakistan? Because the Iranians knew that the Pakistanis were against Israel, that the Pakistanis would support them. Look, the Pakistanis have supported Iranian nuclear program. They gave them the secrets, the Khan Q network years ago. It was a Pakistani rogue scientist that gave Iranians nuclear secrets.
4: AQ Khan?
5: Yes, that's right. That's right. AQ Khan. And they were in touch with the North Koreans. And then the Pakistanis, so the very acceptance of the vice president to even go along with the Iranians in changing the location, and then even more embarrassing, and I warned this, Brian, over again, is that we should never accept. This is undignified for the great superpower of the United States. We should not accept a childish arrangement where the Iranians say, we will not meet you face to face in public, and it'll be like, you're in this room and I'm in this room, and we send little notes to each other. All of this, Brian, was an attempt by the Iranians to see how far they could push around the American delegation. Mm-hmm. And what they saw was the Americans went all the way. They changed it. And then there was this other indignity. Remember the first night that they were supposed to go to Switzerland? J.D. Vance, our vice president, was sort of on the tarmac. And then the Iranians said, well, you know what? We're not coming. And that he had to say, well, I don't know, maybe I'll just hang around on the tarmac until the Iranians let me know when it's good to come. We should be setting the parameters. We should be setting the location. We should say we will not meet with anyone except in public and face to face. What are we? We are untouchable. We are the American. So I think the whole thing was a disaster from the beginning. And then the actual content of it was even more shocking. And I think that it came from the fact that, unfortunately, that delegation led by J.D. Vance was inexperienced and also naive and did not have good, advice. And then, unfortunately, in this very disturbing, I think, conversation with Josh Rogan, I mean, there are two things about that. First of all, to peddle anti-Israel, typical almost anti-Semitic conspiracy theories about well-funded secret groups that are trying to undo my MOU. No,
4: you're quoting him. By the way, you're quoting him, Keon.
5: I'm quoting him. And then what I wrote in X.com was not about the content. I said, my goodness, Mr. Vice President, take responsibility. He said, and I quoted him, and he said, and I quoted this exactly in my X.com post, what used to be called Twitter, I said, you know, what he said was this. He said, what really bothers me is when American politicians allow themselves to be influenced by foreign forces. And I pointed out very simply, I said, you know, come on, Mr. Vice President, can you hear what you're saying? If you allow someone to influence you, be a man and take responsibility, own it. You don't have to do it. In the first, in President Trump's first term, the Israeli prime minister and his own inner circle, including people like Ambassador Bolton, who writes about this in his memoir, they went to President Trump and they said, I think we should launch regime change and military operations against Iran. And President Trump said, no, I don't agree with that. And then in his second term, he was open to it. That is to say, it is the U.S. president's responsibility in the end to decide what advice, what influence he's going to allow to, you know, to influence him and to shape his decisions. It's our decisions. We are the superpower. And so I was just very disturbed by the entire approach and the lack of ability to take responsibility and to say that, okay, we were essentially played by the MOU and it was going to unravel, and it did unravel.
4: Right. And I could say, you know, there's a misinterpretation on rule number 5 and number 14. That it's not the way and you could say that. But the bottom line is they left open the management of the strait to Oman and Iran after the 60 days. And they weren't even waiting 60 days. They were shooting at ships for not listening to them right away. So I want you to hear what General Keane said. And I thought this was conventional wisdom, but I loved your perspective of going inside the Iranian mindset. This is what Cut 11.
7: I've never bought the fact that there's that much of a division. The guy that was ahead of the political side of this, Gailabov, look at his best friend in life is Qasem Soleimani. They joined the IRGC together. They became generals together. He then moved to the diplomatic side and moved away from the military side of the IRGC. Qasemani went on to fame, obviously, and became established a professional relationship and a personal one with the Ayatollah, and nobody in between. And he ran, obviously, the entire foreign policy instrument of supporting the proxies. I believe these guys are much more on the same page than people think. They are committed to what Iran has always stood for.
4: So when people say, I'm talking to the foreign minister, I'm talking to the speaker, much more moderate than the IRGC, which is led by Vahidi, I think. That's why and they're dealing with them as if they're the good guys and the bad guys are the IRGC. The General Keane does not buy it. He thinks they're speaking from the same hymn book.
5: Brian, I cannot believe we're falling for the same play that the Iranian regime has been using for 25 years. I've been writing about this. I've been talking about that. I have been in many meetings with people like Gailabov, the previous foreign minister, the deputy minister, the IRGC. When I was in prison and being interrogated, I was interrogated many hours by very senior. I couldn't see them because I was blindfolded and facing a wall, or sometimes I think I once was possibly, I can't prove it, but I think I was interrogated either by Qasem Soleimani's deputy, who sat behind a one-way mirror, and he wanted to know, and he wanted to ask me who in the White House and the CIA and all those things I was in touch with. And I said, you don't really believe that I'm a member of the CIA, do you? And he looked, I heard a silence, and then the person who was sitting next to him that I could see by the wall, he said, look, actually, if we don't believe you're a member of the CIA, because if you had been, we would have killed you already. And he was absolutely serious. He said you would be dead. I cannot believe that this play is still going on. And a lot of it has to do, Brian, with, unfortunately, I wrote a very long critique of these so-called Iran experts, who I have referred to uncharitably as the useful idiots of the Iran think tank world. they're the ones in Washington that peddle this distinction between hardliners and things over and over again. And I cannot believe that we're still falling for it. Look, I'll tell you one simple thing. I told this on national TV, and no one seemed to take this seriously at the time. When Vance went to Islamabad, I said, where is the photograph? There was no evidence up to this day, Brian. It's like a scoop, but I'm a scientist. I'm a political scientist. I look for evidence. Where was the photograph of Vance and Golubov in the same room, let alone shaking hands? There wasn't. Now, I'm not being a conspiracy theorist. What I'm saying is that two things are possible. One is actually they never met in person. Second, if they did meet in person, why on earth would the American delegation not, agree to keep that photograph hidden? And the reason is because of a very simple rule that unfortunately American policymakers who have unfortunately not enough knowledge about the complicated psychology of Iranians and the Middle East. Look, Brian, in the Middle East, what politicians say to you in private, in English, is meaningless. It's only what they say in their own language publicly that is meaningful.
4: So interesting. That's exactly the opposite of what you would think.
5: So listen, that's why the Americans who don't have experience get caught out. It's exactly the opposite of the way political culture works in Iran. In the U.S., politicians lie in public and then off the record, they'll tell you the truth. It's exactly the opposite in Iran. And Vance fell for this. He talked about side agreements, gentlemen's agreements. This was just nonsense. I could have told him, please.
4: Waste your time.
5: Don't buy that.
4: It's unbelievable, Kian. You're 100% right. Kian Taj Bakish, visiting professor at international relations at NYU. And of course, you were held political prisoner as part of the 2015 Iran nuclear deal. You were able to get out, and author of the Crisis Notebook on Substack. Kian, always great to talk to you. Hopefully have good news to talk about soon. 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
8: Scott Singer is what's wrong with politics. While Mayor Singer profited over $1 million from a secretive foundation tied to developer interests, then backed a sweetheart developer deal, Singer even tried to extend his term. Republican Dan Franzese is different. A conservative businessman, not a career politician.
9: I will back President Trump 100%, and I will always put America first. I'm Dan Franzese, and I approve this message because voters deserve better than career politician Scott Singer.
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0: talking. 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
1: We look forward to the final match on Sunday, and I know the president looks forward to attending, but I think the world saw that this president and this country is able to put on the greatest show in sports in the world. And we are a kind people, we are hardworking people, and we have the best country on the planet.
2: People just seem to love it, too. And $20 billion later, they're saying, you know what? This World Cup has been a huge success. And I'm sure Mexico and Canada did great, too. I mean, look at... We were all worried about the cartels, the other, you know, in Mexico, and you should be. And then in Canada, I didn't hear any buzz about it, but I'm not in Canada. They did great. And the Canadian team did well. They got knocked out in the same round as we did using an American coach. But I would also add that when you look overall, we got to take that money and you got to grow the game. And I think we got to find a way to get that to youth soccer, getting some inner city fields built and start going beyond that. They also have a major academy in Atlanta, and I think that could be a great place for kids to develop.
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9: From ABC News, I'm Brian Clark. President Trump used his White House speech last night to claim that foreign countries have accessed U.S. election information.
10: Hundreds of millions of U.S. voter files are in the hands of foreign governments. Our machines and ballot counting systems are exposed to hacking and manipulation and corruption.
9: He said this proves the need to implement the bill he wants that calls for tighter restrictions around voting in federal elections, but he did not offer any proof that there's been a direct impact. And Pennsylvania Governor Josh Shapiro, a Democrat, said,
11: every single time Donald Trump and his enablers have been forced to produce evidence to back up his ridiculous claims, he's failed.
9: The U.S. carried out new strikes on targets in Iran, hitting more infrastructure in a bid to ease Iran's hold on the Strait of Hormuz. As the war has reignited, gas prices have increased and so have mortgage rates, as ABC's Elizabeth Schulze.
12: Borrowing costs are going up as oil prices rise again. Investors are worried that if oil and overall inflation stay higher, the Federal Reserve will be less likely to cut interest rates. This is putting a big damper on the housing market. Pending home sales dropped 5% in June from a month ago. Typically at this time of year, we do see stronger sales for people who are still looking to buy or trying to refinance.
9: Health regulators believe shredded iceberg lettuce served at Taco Bell locations in five states is behind the cyclosporiasis outbreaks, is ABC's Sam Champion.
13: The FDA identifying a single supplier of the lettuce from Mexico used by the restaurants where sick people say they ate. Taco Bell voluntarily removing the impacted lettuce nationwide, saying in a statement it will be replaced within 24 hours in select states, adding, we believe public health is a shared responsibility among restaurants, their suppliers, and authorities.
9: You're listening to ABC News.
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16: I don't know about you, but the recent passing of Senator Lindsey Graham has really stuck in my mind. And Lindsey Graham's just like so many other families. You're caught off guard by heart disease or cancer because there were no warning signs. By the time the symptoms do show up, it could be too late. 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
12: Good morning, everybody. Happy Friday. Heat advisory status for us from 11 until 7 for coastal and eastern Palm Beach County. Again, we're going to feel like triple-digit heat index values throughout. Widespread storm action anticipated this evening as well. It was pretty rough last night. So we've got it all covered. Also, the tropics. I'm WPBF 25 First Morning meteorologist Sandra Shaw.
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0: It's Brian Kilmeade.
1: Hey, so glad you're there. It's a lot going on. The president's going to be in New York City today. He's going to go to Trump Tower and kick off the final weekend of the World Cup, which he brought here, along with FIFA. Said, okay, run it. It's been better than anyone thought. I think that Andrew Giuliani deserves a lot of credit for that, too, and all the venue operators. And FIFA knows how to run things, let's be honest. Whatever you want to say about him, cost too much. He thought the tickets were too expensive. They got to control too often. People say there's corruption around it. I haven't seen it this time around. I think the biggest controversy is going to be the VAR and how you use videotape replay. But that's for a different time. Shannon Bream standing by. Tommy Lahren's going to be with us at the bottom of the hour. So let's bring in Shannon now. Shannon, will you, for one, be sad when the World Cup comes to an end? Because I know your husband's a big soccer guy.
2: 100%. And listen, I was not a huge soccer fan. Please forgive me. I know it is the center of your life. But the World Cup has definitely won me over. I mean, the excitement, I got to go to one of the matches. I mean, it's just, I'm, you know, not soccer's number one fan, but I've definitely been moved into the I will watch this moving forward column.
1: Now, tonight, so it's going to come to an end on Sunday. You're going to be doing your show from there?
2: I'm not doing my show from there, but we are going to check in with Jonathan Hunt, who will be there. We hope the weather improves for you guys a little bit up there and that people get to have just an amazing blast of a time.
1: Good. Yeah, Jonathan Hunt was very, you know, he was saying, I got this network spot coming up. I go, what network? And he said, Fox. And I said, do you know the person? And she said, Shannon Bream. And I said, I know Shannon Bream. He did not believe me that I know Shannon Bream.
2: Listen, I don't know if you should brag about that, count that as a plus or a minus. I mean, not everybody's going to put that in the win column for you.
1: It's a plus, but I'll be at that game too, doing some coverage on Fox and Friends. It's a cable outfit.
2: I've heard of it.
1: Yes, and then hopefully we'll see a good game at 3 o'clock in the afternoon. How nice of it to get this game over with early so we don't have to stay up late at night for people who do morning shows.
2: I mean, you get up at 2:30, and I think that it's awesome. Or maybe earlier than that, 2 o'clock, I don't know. But I think it's fantastic that you have such an influence on FIFA that you were able to get the game in the afternoon.
1: Yeah, and I got
2: a
1: red card reversed.
2: Thank you for the rest of the country for doing that.
1: And I got a red card reversed. That really blew up my face. That really didn't work out too good. But we'll see how that goes.
2: I have often given you red cards.
1: Right, which is you sit me out for 2 days, which mm-hmm. comes off my personal time, which doesn't work out for
2: well,
1: me.
2: Well, listen, then you're doing 10 less jobs than the normal 50 you do every week.
1: So let's talk about what's happening with Iran. I love this military plan that we're putting together to stop talking to Iran. Mm-hmm. I found the MOU was a train wreck, and I feel as though the only thing they understand is something no other president's done. And that is systematically, physically, militarily open the strait. That's when their process is mm-hmm. doing. But by the time you hop on the air on Sunday and me Sunday night, are we going to see the Houthi rebels trying to close the Red Sea?
2: Yeah, that's a great question, because obviously it seems like the concentrated strikes that we're doing right now are aimed at cutting off the IRGC's ability to restaff, resupply, because they're the holdup in this whole thing. Obviously, you control the strait, then Iran has enormous leverage. But you're right. I mean, do the Houthis try to get in on this act and come at it from another angle? Because if you can control those, then their leverage is gone and the conversation is over.
1: Yeah, I want you to hear what Jack Keane told me this morning about the Houthis getting involved, and he's almost saying, I dare you, let them try to do that, because he doesn't feel it's going to be profitable for them. Here's what he told me this morning, and that is cut number 6.
20: We came close to taking just about everything away from the Houthis once before. We didn't finish that campaign because they were willing to do what? They were willing to stop interfering with the Red Sea and the Suez Canal, which Bab Mandab leads to it. And they know full well what's coming if they attempt to do this. And it would likely bring the Israelis back into this and major combat operations again. So that's their choice to make, certainly. But we can deal with that if they execute that. Right.
1: So he's saying don't panic if it happens. Now, immediately, the price of a barrel of oil could double. But he thinks we could just wipe them out because we almost did the last time. Now, think about it. Why aren't the Houthis involved already? What do they have to lose? If they felt impervious, they would have been rocking everybody. There's got to be a reason.
2: Well, and the thing is, this has gone on for decades, this funding that flows into Iran or allowing them to evade sanctions in some cases, you know, waivers, those kinds of things. Where does this money go? To all of their proxies. And that just means that they have built a network across the region and beyond. I mean, they have the ability to strike other places too, that is on their team, that is going to be backing them and doing whatever they have to try to keep them intact moving forward. But it's because of decades of money and infrastructure that has flowed to these proxies. That means we're not just cleaning up the problem with Iran. It's all of these other offshoots from Iran.
1: I want you to hear what the Iranian military spokesperson said yesterday. Cut 13.
3: And in no way will we allow the United States, as a foreign and extra-regional country, to interfere in the Strait of Hormuz. This is Iran's inviolable red line.
1: It might be more valuable than a nuclear weapon. And guess what? We're interfering in the Strait of Hormuz. We've already interdicted turned around three mm-hmm. ships and took out one. We're telling them they can't trade anymore. Yesterday, we took out one of their so-called ghost fleet. Mm-hmm. So we are sending this message. And I think that at first you thought Trump should explain this to everyone. And now I think it's to his advantage. He knows the war is not popular. He thinks it's necessary. I agree with him. But so he thought, I'm going to lowball it. I'm just going to do my thing. I'm not going to talk about it. And I think that's smart, just judging by how he wants this over with soon, but he's got to turn up the heat in order to finish it off.
2: First of all, were you surprised that the Iranian guy's English was so good?
1: I was. Some people think he's a translator.
2: Some people do, and some people believe that. Listen, the fact that is, I think he's tried to do the diplomatic thing. The problem is that even when we were trying actively before any of the kinetic action began months ago to do the diplomatic thing, they weren't even willing to come to the table about things like their ballistic missiles, which we now know can reach all these European capitals and go much farther than we thought. So at some point, you have to ask yourself the question, what is the point of diplomacy with them? They're not honest.
1: Yes.
2: They're probably not going to stick to these agreements. And I do think you're right. The president's gotten to this point where, listen, this is the show of force. The total destruction is the only thing that they understand. This has been 47 years of yelling death to America and death to Israel. Maybe it's time for a change in strategy.
1: Well, the Iraqi militias, sympathetic to Iran, sponsored by Iran, have put a $10 million bounty on the president's head. We know mm-hmm. they have posters in their downtown in Tehran, which has no water, but they have a poster of the president in a casket. And now we're really turning up the heat. I think they put somebody else on their kill list. Might be, I forgot who it was right now, but not important. But, I mean, they're not backing down on their rhetoric and what mm-hmm. they want to do. But I also think it's interesting that we're not just doing it militarily. We're doing mm-hmm. it financially. Mm-hmm. Victoria Coates, talk about what the Treasury Secretary is doing. Cut 12.
4: I think that economic piece that you mentioned, that's why what's happening with Iraq is so important. Iraq was their safety valve, as was Dubai. That's all getting cut off. Secretary Bessent is going after all of those sort of luxuries of Iran connecting into the international financial network through its partners and allies through its partners in the region. That's now all going away. And so what we see, it's not just going to be a game here of days and weeks, but what we see in Iran over the next, what we might say year and a half, might be very similar to what we saw at the end of the Soviet Union. So let's keep an eye on that.
1: What do you think?
2: Yeah, it's a critical piece of the puzzle. And the sad thing is that we know it affects the people of Iran, and the message is constantly, listen, we're not about that. We want to free you from this theocratic, dictatorship nightmare that you're living in. But the sanctions often hurt real people before they really start to hurt the people at the top. But the minute you give waivers and the minute you take your foot off the gas on that, it is the same story over and over again with them, rearming, reconfiguring, propping up their proxies in an endless cycle that you got to go on all fronts. And it seems like this administration is willing to do that.
1: So who do you have on Sunday?
2: So we've got bipartisan senators joining us to talk about all this stuff. We've got Katie Britt and Jean Shaheen. There are a lot of places on foreign policy where they do overlap, and they're working on this Russian sanctions bill that was to be Lindsey Graham's legacy at this point. So we'll talk with them about where the potential off-ramps are, how this thing ends. We've also got Congressman Mike McCaul, who's just been in Ukraine and was ordered a special medal by President Zelensky. You know, is he going to be kind of the Zelensky whisperer in the interim while we figure out who comes next and kind of that special role that Lindsey Graham was playing?
1: Yeah, and we had Mike McCaul on last weekend from Kyiv, and we had to readjust the interview because then we found out Senator Graham passed away, which was just stunning. I thought did you think the sanctions bill was coming up this week? Is it going to come up next week?
2: I think it's probably next week. And, you know, there's been talk about whether Iran gets added into that mix. And you know, they're everything is so difficult to get done through the Hill. And I think that they really want to get this thing done in a bipartisan way that would honor what Graham was trying to do. So I think that they're going to thread that needle really carefully, probably in the next few days.
1: All right, Shannon Bream, thanks so much. We're going to be watching.
2: Sunday night.
1: Yes, Sunday night. But first, I'm going to be covering the World Cup, and you're going to have that on your show, right?
2: Are you wearing a soccer outfit?
1: Do you think I should? Do you think I should pretend like I'm in the game?
2: But are you? Well, who's your team?
1: My team lost in the round of 16. I'm this pro-American guy, you might have met.
2: I mean, I'm saying now that you're down to these two, can you pick? Or is it too soapy?
1: I would like to see Argentina win, but Spain is the better team.
2: Okay.
1: All right.
2: Well, if you consider Argentina the underdog, I don't know that they can be. They're so good. Then that's who I'll go with, because I like an upset. I like a surprise.
1: All right. Listen, Channing, good luck for reintroducing yourself to your husband, because I know he's been MIA for 3 weeks. Go get him.
2: Bye.
1: All right. Listen, Shannon had to run. Correct? Yes. We are, just a quick note, on One Nation on Sunday night, I'm going to have Mike Rowe on. I want to talk about these data centers that New York has now banned for at least a year. Really? Okay. I mean, you could have some demands, like they have their own power source, like to make sure they don't abuse the water table. But why ban them? You stop plumbers, pipe fitters, and electricians from getting jobs and all these other blue-collar jobs. And also, if you want to be part of an enterprising economy, why not be part of the next industrial revolution? But other states are having problems. I think 40% of the new data centers are now under protest. So I want to get the reality on that. I also want to talk about the latest with Iran with the chairman of foreign relations over in the House side, Brian Mast. I think many people think he'd be a great secretary of state, too. I want to talk about the plan that's put in place militarily and if he thinks it'll be effective as an army guy. We're also going to have Brian Johnson on. Brian Johnson, the guy that wants to live forever, not die. And he found out he has a terminal illness. He's doing all these extraordinary experiments for longevity. We'll talk to him about that. You might have heard of him. I think you have. I'm pretty sure you have anyway. And then Tommy Lahren's going to be joining us too, as well as Rod Blagojevich. Talk about the corruption in Chicago, what he went through and what's happening right now. He also was let out of prison, got pardoned by Donald Trump. He's a Democrat. You listen to the Brian Kilmeade Show. Back in a moment.
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0: so busy, he'll make your head spin. It's Brian Kilmeade.
1: I mean, as long as we're going to continue to do that, you make that official. You make that part of our platform. That's my red line in the Democratic Party. And now you look at the number of people. I'm not surprised by that vote, but for me, that's honestly what I've expected.
2: So that's who he's talking about, 103 or 102 Democrats in the House. Not Hakeem Jeffries, but his whip voted to defund Israel. Now, they're in the minority, but they could be in the majority come, you know, win the election in November and take over in January. And that's what they're going to try to do. And, of course, the president will have to wheel and deal. And I don't know what's going to be happening there. But that's why the prime minister came out of Israel and said, we have to learn to manufacture our own weapons. I don't see it lasting in America much longer. Now, Republicans are on board. Fetterman says, if this continues, I'm going to do something extreme. Listen.
1: My long-term concern has been with the Democratic Party, as I am a member of that, is that our party is going to back away and turn their back to Israel. If our party ever becomes, and just make it official, as the anti-Israel party, you know, that's when I would leave, because that's been a moral clarity for me.
2: Since when do you walk around? You know how much horrible, how many horrible things have happened over a number of years in Syria? When's the last time you saw a protest about human rights in Syria and the brutality of Assad? When's the last time you saw any problems about how Christians were being persecuted in Nigeria, or some of the unrest in with the killing of 40,000 innocent civilians over in Iran? And you walk down the street and you see people protesting because these horrible things going on in these countries. They don't happen. But for some reason, the Palestinian situation, when they were given Gaza and part of the West Bank, if you ask Bill Clinton, the Oslo Accords gave West Bank and Gaza to the Iranians, to the Palestinians with a land bridge connecting both. Yasser Arafat wouldn't sign off on it. And then that became a terror haven, and then the eruption, the attack on October 7th that cost over 1,000 lives. So that's how we got here. Now we have people saying, oh, I feel bad for the Palestinians. What is your connection to fully understanding the region? My answer is you have no connection there. But now you want to blame Israel, and it's rippling through colleges. Hakeem Jeffries did not vote yet to defund Israel, but you could see how it will change. Cut 21.
3: In the Dear Colleague letter that I sent to the caucus, I laid out the position that I believe we as House Democrats will take as we move forward, anchored in several different principles, including our support for Israel's right to exist as a Jewish and democratic state and homeland for the Jewish people, and at the same time, pressing the urgent need to establish an independent Palestinian state that allows the Palestinian people to live with dignity, respect, and self-determination. Needs to be dealt with urgently.
2: Has he asked the Palestinian people? Because they want one state, and that's without Israel. They don't want the two-state solution. Hamas is still in control. They're in the process of being X'd out. It would be great to get some support after the hostage deal was done and some follow-through with other people besides Jared and Steve Witkoff, who can't do everything and shouldn't be asked to do everything. But this is the line that they believe will get people elected. Remember, Rahm Emanuel went there last week in order to say, Israel, we're going to cut you off. And then Ro Khanna went there and had an incident at the West Bank, looks totally manufactured, would not coordinate with the government, went there and was confronted by settlers. Cut 22 is Ro Khanna and what he wants the new Democratic policy to be. Cut 22.
4: I am voting yes on the Massey Amendment to zero out all aid to Israel. This includes zero aid for offensive or defensive weapons. I just don't see how the United States can support aid to a state that has committed genocide. And frankly, I do not see how we can continue to support a state that detains Americans and an American congressman like me.
2: Really like you? Total theater. He's ridiculous. A chameleon. One thing about Bernie Sanders, not a chameleon. One thing about Nancy Pelosi, she is more practical, but she'll change. But this guy is ridiculous. He's from Silicon Valley, understands the need to be a capitalist, and now is a socialist. He's appearing with Hassan Piker, a despicable podcaster who loves the Cuban government and hates ours, wants Rick Scott killed. And then he goes over there with theatrically says he's detained by West Bank settlers. What a joke. And now he says you don't replenish the Iron Dome. Just let rockets destroy Central Israel. Sickening. If you guys give, if any left-wing Democrats listening to us right now, if you give this guy a vote or think for a second that he's presidential material, knowing he stands for nothing except for trying to get elected, you are really going to destroy the country. All right, when we come back, Tommy Lahren joins us. She's getting set to host, co-host the big weekend show from 5 to 8 Saturday and Sunday. And we got one.

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3: ABC News, I'm Brian Clark. The day after President Trump used a White House speech to cast more doubt on election legitimacy in the country, Homeland Security Secretary Mark Wayne Mullen says a preliminary review of voter records from four states shows
4: Department of Homeland Security, we've identified 250,000 non-citizens registered to vote in just four states.
3: The states California, Nevada, New Jersey, and Pennsylvania, he called on their secretaries of state to work with the federal government. There's no indication those people voted in federal elections. The U.S. carried out new strikes on targets in Iran, focusing on infrastructure to try to release Iran's hold on the Strait of Hormuz. CDC says it's linked at least part of the cyclosporiasis outbreak to shredded lettuce that was sold at Taco Bell restaurants in Michigan, Ohio, Indiana, Kentucky, and West Virginia, saying shredded lettuce sold at grocery stores or in other restaurants is not affected. This is ABC News.
5: This is a Bloomberg Money Minute. A recall of lettuce from California supplier Taylor Farms, the lettuce that's been linked to a parasitic outbreak that has sickened thousands of people in Michigan, Ohio, and other nearby states, and has been sold at Taco Bell restaurants in those same states. Now on Wall Street, a big sell-off in chipmaker stocks accelerating today. A lot of worries that the artificial intelligence spending spree by big tech this year is getting a little harder to justify right now. Now, the Dow is only down 0.1%, but the tech-heavy NASDAQ 1.5% lower, 400 points lower. The S&P is down 0.8%. Now, despite posting a solid earnings report for last quarter, shares of Netflix are down more than 8%. It's forecasting a second straight quarter of slowing sales growth. And oil, more than 2% higher this hour. It's getting close to $81 a barrel. There are growing fears that the U.S. and Iran could return to a full-scale war, threatening those oil tankers in the Strait of Hormuz once again. 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
11: I'm certified first warning meteorologist Nikki Sheets, and for today, we have a heat advisory that has been issued for Metro and coastal Palm Beach County until 7 o'clock this evening, as heat index values will range anywhere between 105 to 110 through that area. But even outside the advisory, it's going to be dangerously hot. 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
1: We're envisioning something more like a prime minister, which is the real head of state or the real executive power in most other developed countries. I don't like using that term, you know, willy-nilly, but if we're talking about what actually is democratic and what actually is common sense, it makes a lot more sense to have that, especially when we know that the president has had the ability to, ever since Iraq, actually, like to, the ability to arrogate to itself this power that is essentially like, yeah, we can have a paramilitary force that only responds to the president. That's fascism.
2: Yes. Thank you, Michelle. Michaela Branigan. She is the chairman of the DSA, National Political Education Committee. And she said, wouldn't it be great to have a prime minister instead of a president? We also know part of the policy is no Senate. That would be interesting. And of course, many of these others say no prisons. It's going to be a great country. I just don't know what country they like to lead. With me right now is Tommy Lehrer and co-host of the Big Weekend Show. It's on 5 to 8 Saturday and Sunday. Also host of Outkick's Tommy Lehrer and is fearless, which I know is true. So, Tommy, is it amazing to you that the DSA is not only proud of their impact, now they're outlining their whole agenda? They also wanted to fund the military.
3: Yeah. Well, when you were playing that, I thought that was Kamala because it was a bunch of word salad and speaking in a circle. I was trying to decipher what she was actually trying to say there. Right. And it took a minute because it was as clear as mud. As they say, I don't really think they know what their platform is. I think they just want to watch everything burn.
2: Right.
3: I don't think they love this country. I think they would love to see this country fail. Some of them are well-intentioned morons, I'm sure. But a lot of them just hate everything America stands for. And they want to rebuild it in the image of a third world nation. And it's up to us to prevent them from doing so. They're well on their way, though, here in New York City and elsewhere.
2: So do you think that Mondami is the beginning or the end?
3: Oh, it's the beginning. It's the beginning because it has to play out. And I'm one of those people who, maybe because I don't live here full time, so sorry to you, but I'm one of those people that I think we have to let it play out in places like this. Let this be the testing ground for it. Here, maybe Los Angeles, Minneapolis, let them try this experiment. Don't bail them out. And I'm sorry for everybody, all the good people that have to be here, but it's got to play out. Because if you go in and you rescue the cities that are turning towards the socialism and the communism, then no one actually understands that it's a failure. It's a failed strategy. So you got to let it fail.
2: So my fear is this is the beginning and the goal is to have federal power and take these ridiculous ideas and those suddenly federal ideas. And that's what worries me. So the 20-somethings evidently not happy. The economy doesn't give them as much opportunity. I could think of, look at every generation. There's always some type of struggle, something going on, a war, a pandemic, a recession. So Louisiana Purchase caused a recession. We shouldn't have done it. Double the size of the country. Was that did we blame anybody for that?
3: This irritates me to no end when I hear that young people are, you know, disenfranchised by this economy. Is that partially true? Perhaps. Yes, things are expensive. I totally get that. Rent in New York City is incredibly expensive. But when you see those same people who say, well, I can't afford a house, and you see them buying every day an iced coffee from Starbucks, you see them taking fancy vacations where they document all their travels and their, you know, their PTO, they're going to use all their PTO, they're going to go to Greece, they're going to go to Mykonos, they're going to go all these places. They want to go to Erewhon and buy a $12 tonic water. They sit on their cell phone and make TikTok videos and they say, but you know what? It's not fair to me because I can't afford a house. I don't know about you, Brian, but my parents, when they were just starting out, they had nothing. They had to work hard. They had to save money. They didn't go out to eat. They didn't splurge on vacations. They saved money so they could afford a house. So these young people, and many of them are millennials, most of them are Gen Z, saying, but we can't afford things. No, you can't afford everything that you want.
2: Right, yet. At one point, but here's the also thing, not earning it and then blaming others and taking their money. Are you encouraged by the fact that Washington State, for example, has a wealth tax? They put on the ballot, rescind the wealth tax. There's enough signatures, enough support. Now they get to vote to get rid of it because they already saw that they lost Starbucks. Yeah. Going to Tennessee. And now others are lining up to go. They just don't want to do it. They don't want to pay an extra 9% because they're successful as companies and as individuals. And now they put on the ballot to rescind it. I love that.
3: I love it. Will it be successful? I don't know. You have to hope that the fair-minded people outnumber the people who just think, oh, yes, the rich should pay more. How many voters are out there who maybe don't work, maybe work very little, maybe would love to be taken care of? How many of those people are voting? How many of those people are encouraged to register to vote and then vote?
2: Right.
3: You have to hope that the people who actually have a stake in the economy and having a good paying job from a lot of these companies that are leaving, you have to hope that they outnumber the people who want something for free. In those places, do they? I guess we'll see, but I don't have a lot of optimism.
2: So the president's speech last night, he mentioned when they got rid of transgenderism or trans for everybody. There's a little of exchange with a doctor that took place on Capitol Hill this week. It was flat out astounding. It was Representative Mary Miller, a Republican from Illinois, asking Dr. Sam Hargood, you would think he's chancellor at the University of California, San Francisco, head of the medical school. Very simple medical question.
4: Has a non-biological woman ever had a baby?
5: A transgender person can.
4: That's not a biological woman. Has a non-biological woman ever had a baby?
5: I would reiterate, we take care of transgender patients.
2: This went on. Yeah. I mean, we won't answer the question.
3: They know the answer, though, Brian. They just don't want to upset the very, very vocal minority of people who have this as their bread and butter issue. Transgender for all. Men can be women. Women can be men. Cut off body parts at age 6. They don't want to offend those people. They know good and well that there are two genders. They know good and well that men can't get pregnant and have babies and this, that, and the other. But they will not offend that very vocal minority, but especially in California, because a lot of their fundraising and a lot of their beneficiaries depend on that religious issue to them, which is LGBTQ. Mm-hmm. That's their religion.
2: But is it still, didn't Trump give them an off-ramp by telling them we're going to war with DEI and we're pulling back from this and transgenderism? They see it as a 90-10 issue. I thought that this was going to be the green light for scientists, people of the medical profession, to take the off-ramp.
3: No, because this for them is a religion. They are never going to let it go. Woke never went away. It went dormant for a while, but you're going to see it come roaring back, because now they're capitalizing on maybe some discontent with Trump and the economy, and they're going to bring back all the woke. Mm-hmm. It's not like they're just bringing in the socialism stuff. All the woke is going to come along with it, which makes no sense when you have someone like a Mamdani who is queers for Palestine, but also Islam rules the day. That doesn't really make sense. It doesn't align. But for them, it aligns if it leads to power and control.
2: So it was interesting. Tuesday was the last semifinal game. And guess where the mayor of New York City spent it? Oh. Rikers Island, cut 34.
6: People who are incarcerated here on Rikers, they too are a part of New York City. The World Cup has been a magical moment for the entire city. These are New Yorkers, and they will be New Yorkers when they get out of Rikers. They're New Yorkers today, and I wanted to make sure that we can celebrate this moment together.
2: Your thoughts about him doing that?
3: You know, I wonder about all the people that are impacted by the folks at Rikers and whatever they did. You know, the way Mamdani talks about them is just they just ended up there, right? They didn't do anything to end up
2: there. Made a wrong turn.
3: Yeah, they were in the wrong place at the wrong time, and oh, shucks, they ended up there, and so he must comfort them. What about the families of the people that they murdered, raped, assaulted, robbed, whatever they did? What about those families and their comfort in the World Cup, right? But this is what he does over and over. They want these people among us. I guess at least they're honest about it. They want them all out, and he wants to close it down. He wants them all out on the street. There is not a single person that these far left wackos want to keep in custody. They want them all out.
2: One just got elected on that platform.
3: Yeah.
2: So I don't even know what to say about that. When you talked before about where do kids go if they want to buy a house, you know, in places like North Dakota is one of the fastest growing cities, especially for young people. You know why? They make it possible to afford a house.
3: Mm-hmm.
2: You get more for your money. So you could do that. If your job is portable and you're starting in your career, there are places you can do these things.
3: Well, and I'm from South Dakota, and you know, we just have a budget surplus, I think, of about $70 million.
2: Right.
3: So South Dakota can do it. North Dakota can do it. Wyoming, Montana, all these other places. A lot of other states that can do it that offer a lot. I would say my home state of Tennessee right now, Nashville. I mean, we're courting Paramount. Come to Tennessee. Starbucks came to Tennessee. I mean, everything is moving to the places where money is treated best, and that brings opportunity.
2: So we're going to watch you from 5 to 8 on Saturday and Sunday, but first, next, in 15 minutes, you're doing what?
3: I'm going down to Outnumbered.
2: And what's going to be your lead story? Do you even know yet? Or are you prepared for anything?
3: We are prepared for anything and everything we might be talking about. Listen, we're not supposed to say, I've been told, we're not supposed to say diarrhea. But we're going to be talking about it.
2: That's a good tease.
3: But we will not be talking about it using the term diarrhea. So I have to say it as many times here.
2: Right.
3: So that I don't say it down there.
2: If you wanted to hold off on that, you could have.
3: Listen, they said no using that word there. So I figured with Brian Kilmeade, it's safe. We can go. We can say the D word.
2: Check out Tommy all weekend long and on OutKick. Tommy, thanks so much. You could say whatever you want here, unlike that other show.
0: Illuminating, intriguing, inculcating.
7: I know some of these words.
0: It's Brian Kilmeade.
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18: If the election were today, 52% of voters say they'd back the Democratic candidate in their district, 47% the Republican. That difference comes from greater enthusiasm on the left. By an 8-point margin, more Democrats than Republicans say they feel extremely motivated to vote this year. It's important to remember, while a lead on the generic House ballot question reflects a national preference, House seats are decided district by district. So a party's advantage in the polls doesn't directly translate into winning seats, especially these days with so few competitive districts. I'm Dana Blanton. That's your Poll Parade.
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0: his mouth to your ears. It's Brian Kilmeade.
1: Would you be for expanding the number of teams involved?
2: Absolutely. As it was proven this time, there was a lot of criticism beforehand that countries that weren't up to it were going to be coming in. Well, most of them really played very well, played competitively, scared the heck out of some of the big teams. But most importantly, if FIFA's mission is to spread the sport around the world, you now have additional countries that have a stake in it, if you will, and also will have some financial benefit from it to grow the sport. And 64, in some ways, is cleaner because you'll get rid of the third-place teams going on into the knockout round. So I'm all for it.
3: So he's for it, and it's more money, too. But I will say this. More games to win in order to get to the finals. And in theory, a lot of guys get banged up in those games. It can really wear you out as opposed to a shorter trip. But I'm fine with that. I'm curious to see what's going to happen. I think they're in four different countries next time, too. So they're spreading out the wealth. And we'll see how the time shift will be. I hope Fox is able to retain it. That's my fear, because now the streamers come in there with the big money. They start blowing everybody out. I hope Fox finds it feasibly reasonable to be able to afford it. About the matchup itself, Argentina against Spain. Spain comes in European champions, Argentina World Cup champions, and Argentina, I think, comes in as the underdog. Zlatan Ibrahimovic is one of the fantastic stars to emerge from the commentator desk. A great player in his day. He knows what it's like to play against Argentina. He brought that perspective yesterday. We thought we'd bring it back. Cut 32.
4: I played against and with. So they play with a lot of emotion. They're passionate people, players. And when you play against them, you feel them. They're aggressive. They provocate you. You got to keep cool. And they always give 100%. It's loyal. He's a loyal players. And when you have them with you, you know they're going to do their job. You know they're going to fight for you and fight for themselves. So it's not easy to play against them. But my thing was, when you smash me, I'm going to smash your back.
3: Yeah, he's a physical player, and he's very cocky. And that came across on camera. Him and Alexi Lau is too great. And Thierry Henry has been fantastic. He used to be on the Red Bulls, but he also played for Barcelona. Dan Dakic, who's a general sports guy who's really getting into soccer on OutKick. He talked about the fact is people are going to bet on this game. And people are betting. It has a lot to do with, I think, the ratings. It's fine. I think between betting, the sports betting, and pot, I think, are the two most negative things to happen fundamentally in our country. Legalizing both pervasively over the last 25 years. Here's Dan Dakic on what he expects in the final. Cut 31.
5: Hey, I'm not betting against Messi. You better play the full 90 whatever plus minutes, because Messi, you mentioned it in the introduction, man. Messi shows up late. Got a chance, Argentina does, to be the third team ever to go back-to-back. I'm taking Messi. Spain is terrific, though. Spain's defense is unprecedented. You mentioned the ball control. They don't turn it over.
3: Yeah, so their defense only let up one goal, but they did get tied by Cape Verde early on, and we'll see what happens if Argentina does something they haven't done lately, and that's score early and force Spain to go forward a little bit in order to go for a goal. That leaves a vulnerability on the counterattack. But I overall believe that I hope Argentina finds a way to win. I think Spain wins. When they took I saw France play, and they looked so good. I was in a giant stadium there for the game. And they won handily against Croatia. And it was just toying with them. And they got some world-class players there. And then for France to lose 2-0, and I watched that game, and I thought they were dominated systematically, unsensationally, but consistently by Spain. They win 2-0 in the semifinal. Now, there's going to be I know we don't do this. We used to do this all the time, NCAA. There's a third-place game. It's going to be England against France. And that'll be a great game. So see if England can rehab themselves. It means a lot of money. Now, the winning team gets $50 million. So I imagine they probably get maybe $10 million each or $15 million each on the third-place game. So there's incentive to win that game. I know everyone will be watching. That'll be big news, but not as big at 3 o'clock the next day. So that'll be important. So we'll see what happens. In terms of what the president's doing today, the president's going to be giving away the trophy on the field. Mr. President, some advice. give the trophy up, but get out. Because what happens is the team rallies around the trophy, and then you get enveloped in it. Not good. So the FIFA president should give it to the FIFA president, or vice versa, who gives it to the captain, and then get out of there. That's key. Caroline Levitt knows this is going to be fun for the president. Cut 29.
6: We look forward to the final match on Sunday, and I know the president looks forward to attending, but I think the world saw that this president and this country is able to put on the greatest show in sports in the world. And we are a kind people, we are hardworking people, and we have the best country on the planet.
3: And I think people love it. I don't think anyone's going to host better. I think the stadiums get 70,000 people, and they're all over the place. The people want to actually come here, and they want to play. So I'll be out there. And my prediction, again, is Spain's going to win, but Argentina, I'm pulling for them because I'd like them to end up on top. My hope is that when the 39-year-old Lionel Messi comes here at 35 and then takes the field at 39, and they said, you're going back to Major League Soccer, your game's going to drop because the quality of play, your opponents and teammates are going to drop. That's why you never go to America, and that's wrong. What happened is David Beckham went over to Real Madrid after leaving Los Angeles, played a high level, and then you have Messi come back and have the fantastic tournament he had at the age of 39 years old. It shows you can come to America. It might not be the Premier League yet, but your game does not have to fall. What was also cautioned to me, too, is don't want too many international superstars, because the goal is really to grow some American players. I think 22 Major League Soccer players were in this tournament. Hopefully, there'll be a lot more. Meanwhile, quick note, coming up on One Nation on Sunday night, I got Mike Rowe is going to be with us leading off. I'm going to talk to Brian Mast about what the way forward is when it comes to Iran. I love the military plan that we have together now. I think it's been remarkably effective, and I think it's going to be a major breakthrough soon. I want to find out what he thinks about that. Brian Johnson is a guy who wants to live forever, never die. He has a terminal illness. How's that going to affect his longevity experiments? And, of course, Tommy Lahren is going to bring us the media moments that really matter. And Rod Blagojevich, why Donald Trump got him out of prison. 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
1: From ABC News, I'm Wayne Cabot. The air quality in the eastern U.S. is so bad, FIFA is monitoring for any impact on Sunday's World Cup final in New Jersey. Canada now reporting 893 active fires, only 156 crews to fight them. Meteorologist Ginger Z sees improvement for some.
2: The wind shift is what we're going to wait for. So Chicago tonight, UC clearing. A southwest wind takes over. Then it's bad. Cleveland, Pittsburgh tonight to Washington, D.C.
1: The smoke is so bad in Philadelphia, they've declared a code purple, the most serious, meaning the air is very unhealthy for everyone. Other side of the state, Allegheny County canceling tonight's free summer concert with the 70s band Orleans. A bridge in Uvalde, Texas has collapsed from historic flooding that brought 200 water rescues and claimed two lives in Texas. Major quake now reported near the border of Mexico and Guatemala could bring a tsunami. The U.S. Geological Service monitoring a 7.3 quake that just hit. For the first time, Iran says that it attacked a U.S. base in Syrian territory. Iran also attacked in Kuwait, hitting power plants and water desalination plants. International oil price is up again right now, the highest price in a month. DHS Secretary Mark Wayne Mullen has sent letters to four states claiming non-citizens on voting rolls.
3: President Trump is correct when he said that election security is national security.
1: He says DHS has found more than 250,000 potential non-citizens registered in California, Nevada, New Jersey, and Pennsylvania. The Bipartisan Policy Center finds that most of them are citizens who are misidentified by outdated information or clerical errors. Apple just surpassed NVIDIA in market value, putting it back on top, the world's most valuable company. NVIDIA was the most valuable until just now. It overtook Microsoft last year. 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
4: Well, it's official. 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Dial #250, say micro, and be connected to Pure Talk's friendly U.S. customer service team. Again, dial #250, say micro, and let the savings begin.
1: Well, cases of that parasitic illness keep on growing, and there's new information from the feds about the origins. ABC's Sam Champion has details.
5: The FDA and the CDC saying the outbreak has been linked to shredded iceberg lettuce served at some Taco Bell locations in five states: Indiana, Kentucky, Michigan, Ohio, and West Virginia. The FDA identifying a single supplier of the lettuce from Mexico used by the restaurants where sick people say they ate.
1: After an abysmal May, U.S. housing starts picked up in June, but ABC's Jim Ryan says there is trouble that may loom for the industry.
6: Home builders have been reluctant to start new projects this year, knowing that home buyers are facing sky-high interest rates. Still, overall housing starts in June came in at a seasonally adjusted annual rate of 1.42 million. That's 19% higher than in May. The same report from the Census Bureau hints at trouble ahead, though. Building permits last month fell by about 3% from the previous month.
1: In the UK today, Andy Burnham is officially declared leader of Britain's governing Labour Party, clearing the way for Burnham to take over as Prime Minister. Target issuing a recall for thousands of children's sandals. There are decorative pearls that have been found to present a choking hazard to young kids. No one's been injured or thankfully killed by this so far. Target recommending customers stop using any of these recalled sandals and keep them away from children. Wayne Cabot, ABC News.
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12: I'm certified first warning meteorologist Nikki Sheeks, and for today, we have a heat advisory that has been issued for Metro and coastal Palm Beach County until 7 o'clock this evening, as heat index values will range anywhere between 105 to 110 through that area. But even outside the advisory, it's going to be dangerously hot. Stay hydrated.
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0: Welcome. It is Eric Erickson here across the nation. The phone number 877-973-7425. Should you wish to be on the program, I would be very, very happy to have you. It is an open line Friday here. We must begin with the speech of the President of the United States. Donald John Trump, President, the 47th President, addressed the nation last night talking about election interference claims. The most notable part of his claims were his claims about China. And but I think the bigger stuff that is going to get dismissed by the press is the 270,000 individuals who are not American citizens who are registered to vote in the United States. Now, for those of you who know or longtime listeners here, I have been dismissive of the claims of stolen election in the country. And I know many of you disagree. My point would be that last night would have been the perfect time for the president to announce indictments. Where are the indictments? If the election was stolen, where are the indictments? I actually think the president deserves a lot of credit for last night not relitigating the issue of the 2020 election and whether or not it was stolen. The rumors were he was going to claim illegitimacy of Georgia's senators. He did not do that about Raphael Warnock and John Ossoff. And the rumor was it was going to be a personal grievance session about 2020, and he did not do that. He actually did raise some very legitimate concerns and cast aspersions on the way that the blue states handle their elections. This is one of the more substantive claims the president made last night that I think that we should be mindful of.
1: Finally, to reveal just how vulnerable our elections continue to be, we are releasing the results of a stunning investigation by the Department of Homeland Security. According to the DHS review, state voter rolls and public records, they identified approximately 278,000 non-citizens who are registered to vote in federal elections. Since Democrat states refuse to share their voter files, the real number is actually much higher than that.
0: Listen, it makes sense. I'm glad the president raised the issue. And I do think, by the way, that there is a real substantive issue that needs to be addressed by the states when it comes to voter rolls. Now, there's something he didn't say, and this is relevant. There was no claim by the president related to the issue of stolen elections. Did these 270,000 plus people actually vote in an election? And that does matter because people do get registered to vote in this country. It does not mean that they actually voted. There's a separate list for people who voted. And I know it makes people mad when I point that out, but it is something that you do have to contend with, that there is no claim per se that these individuals voted in an election. Is it concerning that they were registered to vote? It absolutely is concerning that these people are registered to vote. Absolutely is concerning. The question, however, becomes did they actually participate in the voting process? And being registered to vote and participating in the process are two different things. That is something that we do have to keep in mind here. Now, all of that being said, the president's most substantive claims were about the Chinese involvement in the election. And this is something I think that we got to spend some time with. This is the president.
1: All they kept saying is, this is the most secure election in the history of our country. A standard, very pat line that was divvied out to say, the cover-up of this colossal security breach is even more disturbing in light of the additional information showing that China engaged in other election-related activities to undermine my first administration and our 2020 campaign. They did not want, and they just didn't want it. They fought like hell not to have it, Donald Trump, to win, and for good reason. The document goes on to further state that, quote, we assess that centralized election-related data repositories, such as voter registration databases, poll books, and other official election websites, are most vulnerable to exploitation, and adversaries could use this access to these systems to disrupt election processes within the United States of America.
0: Now, a couple of points here. One, he says could, not did. There's no evidence that it actually happened. In many states, my own state of Georgia, for example, the election machines are not connected to the internet, except at certain times to send updates, and then they're disconnected from the internet, so you can't get into them. And a lot of people believe that you can hack into these systems. Most of them aren't actually online. The big one, though, is China. China, according to the president, hacked the voter rolls of 270 million Americans. Now, this is not a live read ad here, but, you know, I do an ad for Incogni, incogni.com/Eric. And if you use Incogni, there are people called data brokers, and data brokers sell your information. And some of the information they sell are your voter rolls. So when the president says China hacked our voter rolls, I'm curious to see what the data is, because China doesn't have to hack. China can just get. I myself get from the Georgia Secretary of State the voter roll in Georgia. It's publicly available information, and I think most people don't understand this. And so let me just explain this one to you as somewhat of an expert on this, because this is something I used to do for a living. Every state in the nation maintains a voter roll, and that voter roll has your voting history. So I can get your state data, and I can figure out your name, your address, your birthday, your voter ID number, which primaries you voted in, not just which year of primary you voted in, but whether you voted in the Democrat, Republican, Green Party, Libertarian Party, the nonpartisan ballot, whether you voted in the general election, which general elections you voted in. I can extrapolate whether you're a Republican or a Democratic voter based on your voter roll that I can get in many cases for free from secretaries of state around the nation. And that is the data, according to the documentary evidence the president has provided. That's what China had. When he says China hacked the voter files of 270 million Americans, I don't know if China actually hacked the secretaries of state computers to get it, or just called them up and said, we'd like this, please. That's what Incogni protects you against. See, they can't stop a data broker from getting your information. Incogni can't stop a data broker from getting your information. What they can do is stop the data broker from selling your information. That seems to not be a bad idea. So the data brokers in this country, they go compile the information and they get your, if you've bought a car. In fact, when I buy a car, I know to tell the car dealer not to sell my information. Did you know you can tell the car dealer don't sell your information, because oftentimes they will, and that's when you start getting the extended warranty calls and the calls about your car, et cetera, et cetera, et cetera, et cetera. That information goes to the data broker. Your voter file goes to the data broker. Your prescription drug records can go to data brokers. Your home mortgage information, your line of credit on your home, your line of equity goes. Your credit card purchases go. Your cable bill goes. What you watch on television can all be compiled into these massive records. And the Chinese can get it. I can get it. You can get it. And then, you know what else? The telemarketers and advertisers can get it. So I can go on to YouTube, or I can go onto Facebook or Instagram, and I can say, I want to target people who are 25 to 35, who have voted in the last election, who subscribe to Field and Stream magazine, Golf Digest, who own a gun, who drive an SUV, who have kids. And I want to target an ad to that person. I can do that. And that's what the data brokers do. They sell me those people, their cell phone numbers and their email addresses. And then that's how I can do telemarketing phone calls. That's how I can do campaign targeting ads. I can go into YouTube and build that sort of profile, sometimes not as exact on YouTube and Facebook as I can get for the data brokers. I can literally go to a data broker and say, I want the list of every white guy with who is married, with kids, who voted in the last election, who drives an SUV, who subscribes to these magazines, who owns a gun, and I want their email addresses and phone numbers. And that's how you get on the spam ads. And that's what the data marketers do, and that's what Incogni blocks, so you don't get that information. Like, my telemarketer phone calls have gone to zero on Incogni. So when the president says China got this information, China does not have to hack our servers to get this information. This information is readily available for purchase online. It sounds really bad until you realize what it is. I heard the president speaking about this last night, and I was like, wait a second. I can get that information. In fact, I've got it. If you live in Georgia, I've got your voter file. I got all that information about you in Georgia because I was a political consultant for years and did campaign management, and I'm just on the list, and every year I get the updated voter file. Now, the bigger issue is the 270,000 illegal aliens, and they shouldn't be in there. Part of the problem is that we have something in this country called the Motor Voter Bill. The Motor Voter Bill was written in the 1990s. My longtime, God rest his soul, senator in Georgia, Paul Coverdale, fought this legislation over this particular issue. When you get a driver's license, you're registered to vote. And when you get the driver's license and you're registered to vote, it doesn't mean that you can actually go vote. See, in states that give illegal aliens driver's licenses, and this is where it is, and I'm actually stunned it's only 270,000. Those 270,000 illegal aliens, I can tell you more likely than not what happened is they got a driver's license in one of these states that give illegal alien driver's license, and that puts them technically on the voter rolls, but they have to actually try to go vote. And when they try to go vote, they get prohibited from actually voting in most cases. And my point here, for those of you who say it happens, Erickson, you're wrong. The Trump administration itself has only shown four illegal aliens who have tried to vote nationwide in the country. The bigger issue with the president's speech last night is twofold. Where are the indictments? For those of you who think that the 2020 election was stolen, I do think there were shenanigans. I just don't believe it was enough to matter. But also, where are the indictments? Where are the indictments for enough people to steal the election? See, in Georgia, in my state, the president said Biden won by 11,900 or so votes. But there were 40,000 people who didn't bother to vote in the whole election for the president. They voted in other races. They didn't like Biden or Trump, so they skipped it. So to prove that the election in Georgia was stolen, you actually need 51,000, the 11,000 plus the 40,000. You got to prove that under election law. And we haven't found 51,000 people who improperly voted. There haven't been 51,000 indictments in the state of Georgia. That's just Georgia. Then you got Arizona and Pennsylvania, Wisconsin, Nevada, and the like. Where are the indictments for those? I mean, the president now controls the FBI, the Department of Justice, the Department of Defense. There are Republican states involved. Where are the indictments? The more meritorious argument the president made last night was about how badly states are handling the elections, and California is a great example of bungling elections.
1: Tomorrow, the Secretary of Homeland Security will hold a briefing to outline his department's recent work confirming cyber vulnerabilities in our electronic voting systems. They are bad. We're in the process of informing governors, senators, and members of Congress of potential issues in their states. If you look at voting today, it's in such bad shape. And
0: he's right, and he targeted California as well.
1: So many states. As one example of the insanity, California's recent election for mayor of L.A. and governor was held on June 2nd, a long time ago, but it was just completed a few days ago on July 10th.
0: That's unacceptable, and the president is right to call that out. He's absolutely right to call out many of his claims. He was more measured than I expected. He didn't try to relitigate 2020. He didn't try to delegitimize two elected senators. What he did is he laid out the facts. California's elections are bad. 270,000 illegal aliens have registered to vote. China has gotten our voter rolls. What they've done with it, we don't know. There was nothing, there was a lot of could do, not did do, and there have been no indictments. The other big test for the president, though, is with these claims, he called out China directly in a primetime television address. Will he do anything about it? Because he's called Xi Jinping a friend, says we have a great relationship. Where are the sanctions on China? I will take this more seriously when the president imposes burdensome sanctions on China for trying to interfere with our elections. And you should take it real seriously if that happens. And if it doesn't, ask why.
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1: Hello, America. It is Eric Erickson here, and it is an open line Friday, 877-973-7425. 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Many people wanted to come and couldn't. So it's your opportunity October 10th. Now, when we come back, we got to talk about the outrage over the Blue Angels doing a flyover on a beach. None of the people who were there were upset, but progressives who saw it online, oh, they're just outraged. And, of course, we got to talk about the Odyssey, which is out. 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
2: Scott Singer is What's Wrong with Politics. While Mayor Singer profited over $1 million from a secretive foundation tied to developer interests, then backed a sweetheart developer deal, Singer even tried to extend his term. Republican Dan

0: 7.3 quake just hit. A bridge in Uvalde, Texas has collapsed from historic flooding that brought 200 water rescues and claimed two lives in Texas. The Trump administration has sent letters to states where it says non-citizens are on voter rolls.
1: Department of Homeland Security, we've identified 250,000 non-citizens registered to vote in just four states.
0: DHS Secretary Mark Wayne Mullen says those states are California, Nevada, New Jersey, and Pennsylvania. The Bipartisan Policy Center finds most of them are citizens who are misidentified by outdated information. This is ABC News.
2: This is a Bloomberg Money Minute. The lawsuits are already coming in. An Ohio man says the Cleveland area Taco Bell he visited in June is responsible for his suffering through a cyclospora infection he is now suing. Federal officials have linked that outbreak to lettuce from California-based Taylor Farms that was sold to Taco Bell's in Ohio, Michigan, Kentucky, West Virginia, and Indiana. Taylor Farms is recalling its lettuce. No response from Taco Bell just yet. Oil is higher, close to $82 a barrel now, as tensions in the Middle East continue to worsen. While on Wall Street, stocks are lower, investors selling out of chipmakers and AI-related stocks on worries about overspending. The Dow down 0.25%, the tech-heavy Nasdaq down 1.25%, the S&P 0.67% lower. And gaming fans are happy. Microsoft-owned Bethesda Game Studios announcing a whole slate of new projects in the post-apocalyptic game series Fallout. This comes just 2 weeks after Microsoft's Xbox unit said it would cut thousands of jobs. Tom Busby, Bloomberg Radio.
3: 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Really, yeah. Tell me about Life Imaging FLA.
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5: I'm certified first warning meteorologist Nikki Sheets, and for today, we have a heat advisory that has been issued for Metro and coastal Palm Beach County until 7 o'clock this evening, as heat index values will range anywhere between 105 to 110 through that area. But even outside the advisory, it's going to be dangerously hot. Stay hydrated.
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0: He's got the courage to tell you the truth, even when it isn't popular. 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
1: Greetings, conversationalists. It is Eric Erickson here. The phone number is 877-973-7425. Should you wish to be on the program, let us go to the first call of the day. Tom, you're going to be up first. Welcome.
2: Hey, Eric. Thanks for having my call. First of all, I was going to bring up the fact that all that voter information

0: is available for public consumption. But I do take issue with the characterization of illegal immigrants on the voter rolls for two reasons. The what was said was non-U.S. citizens, not illegal aliens. Secondly, if those two databases were not done at the exact same time, if you have a citizenship database that's pulled in, say, January, and a voter registration roll that's taken in June, it's very possible that between those two times, people that were non-U.S. citizens in January became citizens, were naturalized, and are on the data, on the voter databases in June. 900,000 people every year are naturalized as U.S. citizens.
1: Oh, yeah, I see your point, absolutely. So you got 270,000 registered voters who are, not illegal aliens, non-citizens. So it's also legal resident aliens in the United States made their way to it, of the 270,000. They become citizens before the election. They get to vote in that election. So they're on the voter roll pending. It's kind of like, Tom, well, one of the best examples is in Georgia in 2022, when Brian Kemp was running for governor, and it was Democrats screaming about the voter rolls in Georgia, and that there were all sorts of kids who were not old enough to vote on the voter rolls. One of them was the governor's own daughter. And the reason she's on the voter roll is, as an underage, can't yet vote person, is because she turned 18 before Election Day and went on and registered to vote, which you're allowed to do. And so the Democrats are like, oh, it's proof the Republicans are adding kids to the voter rolls who aren't old enough to vote, including the governor's daughter. Yeah, because in high school you got signed up on the voter roll and you get to register to vote before the election. You turn 18 and boom, you're done. And same thing with a legal registered alien. As if you're going to become a citizen before the election, you get to go on and put your name on the roll pending your citizenship certification. But also the most common way it does happen is you're a legal resident alien or an illegal alien in a state with a driver's license, and you get to be on the voter roll. But you don't actually get to go vote. And I know that blows your mind. It happens, and it should not happen. This is part of the problem with blue states. It shouldn't happen, but it does. But when they do go try to vote, they don't actually get to vote because they're not actually citizens. Now, why does it happen? It happens because of the screw-ups of blue states. But also, for those of you who think I'm exaggerating, even the Trump administration has been able to find hardly anyone, less than half a dozen, non-citizen voting. And again, this is my big thing here. Where are the prosecutions and indictments? Where are they now? The president controls a lot of these states. He's got a Republican governor in Nevada, Republicans in Georgia. You got Republicans in the legislature in Wisconsin. You've got U.S. attorneys who are Republican appointed. You've got U.S. Justice Department that's Republican appointed. Homeland Security is Republican appointed. The Defense Department is. The FBI is. Where are the indictments? We've had Tulsi Gabbard here in Georgia digging through our voter registration files and our voting systems, and there have been no indictments. So where are the indictments? If it was that extensive, that pervasive, enough to shift an election, where are the indictments? And I think what's really happening here is very similar to what I want to talk about with the Blue Angels and the Odyssey. When you say stolen election, was the election stolen? The people who say, do you mean the election was stolen, don't really mean was the election stolen. They mean were there irregularities? And there were irregularities. I was an election lawyer. Election irregularities happen in every election. A stolen election is something else. But when people, laymen, for lack of a better word, talk about it, what they really mean is they want to know your tribal identifier. When you say, was the election stolen? The Democrats say that about the 2016 election and the Russians. The Republicans say it about 2020. It's like these two stories that are percolating in culture right now over the Blue Angels and the Odyssey. If you haven't seen the video, the local Pensacola news station has video of the Blue Angels flying between 50 and 100 feet over a crowd on the beach, enough that, one, it's exceedingly loud, and two, it blows up the sand from the beach. So the question is, should they have done it? The left is outraged, claiming that this is another example of Pete Hegseth letting our soldiers, sailors, and airmen behave badly. Here's the thing that no one on the left seems to understand, because they don't go to the beach in Pensacola. This happens every year. This is an event in Pensacola. I have a friend of mine who was trying to get there before it happened and was heartbroken to not get there. The Blue Angels notoriously, this particular week of the year, the Blue Angels surprise people on the beach with low-pass flyovers going very, very fast, whipping up the sand. You feel the wind. You hear the jet. You feel the vibration. It happens every single year. Nationally, if you're a progressive and you're upset about the Blue Angels doing this, you are an idiot who does not know that they have literally been doing this every single year, whether the president is Barack Obama or Barack or Joe Biden or Donald Trump or George Bush. This goes back to the 90s, at least, where the Blue Angels do low pass, high-speed flyovers the beach, and the crowd goes wild and loves it, and people literally park on the beach the entire week, getting there in the morning, hoping that it happens to them. And you got these progressive ne'er-do-wells on Twitter with they, them pronouns who are livid that the Air Force does this and the Navy does this. These people have no clue that it happens every year. They're literally outraged about something that happens every year. The video was circulated by a local news station in Pensacola, Florida. If you read the news article, there's not a single person complaining. Not a single complaint from anyone who was there. The only people complaining are the affluent female liberals and their beta male men who are like, this is a waste. You know, they get their pilot hours. Like I saw somebody the other day. Why are we doing flyovers at all these soccer games? How many flyovers are we doing? This is a waste of taxpayer money. You know, the pilots have to get mandatory training hours. And the flyovers go to the mandatory training hours. So those planes are going to fly anyway. The question is, do they fly in a way that we can all enjoy them together, or do they not? They're still going to fly, but do we get to see it or not? There is a pizza restaurant near me. It is called My Father's Place Pizza. It is in Warner Robins, Georgia, and it is phenomenal pizza. My wife and I have been going to this pizza place since before our children were born. When we were just dating, we would go to this place. So this has now been more than 26 years, my wife and I, because we have our 26th wedding anniversary in October. And we've been going since we were dating, right before we got married. This place has been open for more than 26 years. In fact, the owner sold it. They shut it down, and we were heartbroken because some of our kids' favorite memories are from this pizza restaurant. And thankfully, some folks bought it and reopened it, renovated it. The pizza's just as good as ever, if not better. Sadly, they got rid of the mozzarella sticks, which are my kids' favorite thing on the menu. But nonetheless, the pizza's glorious. We were there two nights ago. On our way there, we had to drive past Robins Air Force Base. There was a refueler that was doing touch-and-goes. And we literally slowed down to watch the thing. You could hear the engines. You could hear it landing and then revving the engines and taking back off. It was like a 767. It was phenomenal. It was doing sharp banks. It was landing and taking off and doing sharp banks. And everybody was slowing down to watch this thing. It had to do it because they had to get the training hours. And I'm sure some progressive service, that's a waste of money. That's my taxpayer dollars. And the wild thing here is that the progressives are fine. If we're giving crack to crackheads, the progressives are like, good use of money, good use of money. But if we're actually teaching the military to do touch and go and sharp banks to be able to fly into a war zone, they're like, that's a waste of taxpayer money. How dare they do that, flying that low over the crowd? They should be ashamed of themselves. They just want to suck the joy out of life. One of my favorite things to do is to go to the airport and watch the planes take off and land. My buddy Matt, who may or may not be listening right now, but one day I just want to go stand with him. He is a photographer and a videographer, and he just stands there in the parking lot and he watches the planes take off and land. I need to take my camera to the airport and do that. I got my iPhone. But I love to watch planes. And these succubuses of society are there. We will suck the fun out of this. How dare they do that? God bless Pete Hegseth for standing up for the pilots. They literally do it every year. Now, we've talked about the succubus left sucking the joy out of our lives. Let's talk about the succubus right. It is not a coincidence that the same people on the right who are just outraged about the Odyssey love love, positively love, those dreadful Christian conservative movies that no one in their right mind wants to go watch. They get priapism for them. They literally have to go to the hospital because it's lasted for more than 4 hours. It's like they took a movie Viagra. The movie's so good. It has such a conservative. They talk about Jesus in the movie. They talk about Jesus. It's got the washed up actor from the 1980s whose name I can't remember, who was in that show that you see late night on repeat in syndication. And oh, he was so good. It was like his glory days. He's had some plastic surgery and he dyed his hair and he looks like he's 30 again. No real person wants to watch God's Not Dead 35. And you want to go watch the Odyssey? Did you know they have a trans actor? They made Helen of Troy black. Guys, I'm going to give you spoiler alerts. Just you've been advised. This isn't going to ruin the movie. I mean, the story is 3,000 years old, 5,000 years old. If you don't know the plot of the Odyssey by now, so Elliot Page, the trans actor, she plays a character from Ithaca. See if this lines up. I personally think that conservatives have just they don't understand irony anymore. Christopher Nolan, by the way, pretty conservative director. He's out there campaigning for the Oscar. He's saying what he needs to say. Did you know that to get an Academy Award now, you have to have a diverse crowd? You got to have a diverse cast. So he has checked all of the performative boxes on this movie to get an Academy Award for this movie. The movie deserves it. It's the best movie so far I've seen this year. Now, Dune 3 is coming out later, so it could be better. This is an excellent movie. Let me explain to you the casting of Elliot Page and of what's her name, the black actress who plays Helen of Troy. Let me just explain this one to you. There is a wealthy elite man in Ithaca, and he does not want to go to Troy. So he convinces Elliot Page, the woman who pretends to be a man, that she should go prove her masculinity on the beaches of Troy. And you know what she does? Of course, she wants to go fight and prove herself at Troy. And she probably takes a spear through the chest and dies. It is like 5 minutes of the movie. And if you understand who Ellen Page is and that she decided to transition to become a man and believes that she's this super manly man now and is dating a woman, she's a lesbian relationship, but she believes she's a man, you understand that the casting is perfect because a real dude who's actually corrupt and evil convinces Ellen Page, twists through emotion, that, you know, you got to go fight and prove your masculinity. You should take my place in the war and show everyone you're as much a man as you claim to be. And boom, spear goes right through chest. Done. Turns out, not a very strong fighter. And then comes back as a ghoulish ghost later in the movie. That's it. That is it. It's the perfect casting choice to subtly mock transgenderism by Christopher Nolan that none of the woke right who are upset about this movie get. And then let's talk about the black actress. I forget her name. Beautiful, beautiful black lady who plays Helen of Troy and also Clytemnestra. If you know the story and you know the Greek tragedy, Aeschylus and the Greek tragedy, Agamemnon comes home from war and is murdered by his wife because he sacrificed his child to the gods. Now, here's the point. The same actress plays Helen of Troy and Clytemnestra. And in the story, they're sisters. So Christopher Nolan cast them as a twin. And it is the two realities of a scorned wife. Clytemnestra, the scorned wife, murders her husband. Helen of Troy, who's the scorned wife, kidnapped, goes to Troy. They do a war to get her back, comes back, and is loyal to Menelaus, Agamemnon's brother. The whole war is because Helen of Troy gets kidnapped, Menelaus' wife, and Agamemnon summons all the Greeks to go fight for his brother's wife's honor. Agamemnon comes home, his wife, Helen's sister, murders him. Helen comes home and is loyal to Menelaus. It's actually a perfect casting choice to have this lady be both. The fact that she's black, who cares? You don't know what Helen of Troy looked like. The outrage by the woke right on this, by the insane right, it's no different from the outrage over the Blue Angels by the left. they want to just suck the joy out of your life. I've been told you shouldn't watch the NFL because Colin Kaepernick took a knee. You shouldn't watch Major League Baseball because of what they did to the All-Star Game in Atlanta. You shouldn't watch this. You shouldn't watch that. You shouldn't have fun. You shouldn't buy this product. You know there are people on the left who carry an app on their phone when they go to the store and they scan the groceries to see if the products, if the parent company gave money to Republicans. That's what these people on the right are becoming. They suck the joy out of it and they want to shame you and me for wanting to go watch. The movie is a very good movie. Don't take kids to see it. Very good movie. It picks up speed. It's an excellent movie. The Blue Angels are awesome. Amazing. I wish I was there to feel the heat of the jet flying over me. We have a bunch of scolds in society. They've essentially taken a post-Christian moral position that they now, instead of the Bible, instead of Scripture, they will be the arbiters of what is morally right and what we should enjoy, and a pox on both their houses. These scolds need to just stay on the internet and the rest of us go have fun and enjoy our lives.
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1: That's crazy. 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It was done on film. 2 million feet of film. 2 million feet. In fact, Nolan wanted the movie to be more than 3 hours, but could not because an IMAX camera can't play more than 3 hours of film. 2 million feet of film. 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
21: From ABC News, I'm Wayne Cabot. The CDC says you can go ahead and eat that lettuce sold in bags in grocery stores and at restaurants. They're saying the supply is not affected by the lettuce sold to Taco Bell. that appears to be the main source of the intestinal illness tying up bathrooms across the country.
0: The severe stomach bug spreading across the country has now been linked to shredded iceberg lettuce served at Taco Bell locations in 5 states, Michigan, Ohio, Indiana, Kentucky, and West Virginia. The FDA has identified a single supplier of the lettuce from Mexico. Taco Bell now voluntarily removing the lettuce, saying the affected ingredient from our supplier is being indefinitely removed from our supply chain nationwide.
21: ABC's Hannah Batah, a federal official, telling the AP that the bad lettuce came from Taylor Farms of Salinas, California, which hasn't commented. Taylor Farms was tied to a similar outbreak in 2013 and an E. coli outbreak last year tied to onions served at McDonald's. New Jersey is handing out masks at rest areas along the Turnpike and Parkway as wildfire smoke persists. It's not a bad idea, says ABC News medical contributor Dr. Alok Patel.
2: Masks, if they're well-fitted and they're KN95s, we talked a lot about those during COVID, those can really help. But cloth masks, bandanas, even surgical masks aren't really going to keep all the particulates out.
21: And FIFA is monitoring for any potential impact for Sunday's World Cup final in New Jersey. DHS Secretary Mark Wayne Mullen just threatened to withhold federal aid for states that don't investigate their voters for possible election fraud. He also threatened criminal penalties against election officials.
22: States must be aware of the real threats for voter registration.
21: California Secretary of State saying their office will review the DHS claims, but that information from the president does not inspire any level of confidence. Tsunami warning is up right now for Mexico and Guatemala on the coast from a 7.3 earthquake and aftershocks. You're listening to ABC News.
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23: 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I'm Denise Pellegrini. Home sales and prices are softening in many parts of the country, but study up because affordable inland college towns are seeing really fast sales and rising prices, including Morgantown, West Virginia, Syracuse, New York, and Tuscaloosa. They're seeing some of the fastest price growth among U.S. college towns nationwide, all posting double-digit year-over-year price increases, according to Redfin. And some prices in some of these college towns are rising more than 5 times faster than the 2% growth in home prices nationwide in May. And in an example of just how affordable these inland college towns can be, the least expensive college towns, Dayton, Ohio, Syracuse, New York, and Mount Pleasant, Michigan, all have a median home sale price of under $185,000. On the other hand, home prices are falling in the most expensive college towns. The median home price slipped 9.4% in Santa Barbara and 5.7% in Boca Raton. And that's the Bloomberg Real Estate Report. I'm Denise Pellegrini.
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5: I'm certified first warning meteorologist Nikki Sheeks, and for today, we have a heat advisory that has been issued for Metro and coastal Palm Beach County until 7 o'clock this evening, as heat index values will range anywhere between 105 to 110 through that area. But even outside the advisory, it's going to be dangerously hot. Stay hydrated.
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0: Conversationalist. It is Eric Erickson here this Open Line Friday. The phone number is 877-973-7425. Should you wish to be on the program, if you text Eric, E-R-I-C-K, to 33777, you get the live stream, the show notes, the podcast, everything you need to be a part of the program. We need to turn our attention to Maine, where they have had a candidate debate, as the Maine people will pick, the Maine Democrats will pick someone. Y'all, they got one candidate, Ashley Webb. Ashley Webb wants to be the Senate candidate in Maine. Could get it, because Ashley Webb is a man who says he wouldn't lie or deceive the people of Maine, but claims that he ovulates and has a monthly period. And because he has external male parts instead of the quote-unquote proper hole, annual or the monthly routine, the discharge comes through the rear. You cannot make these people up. Literally says that, believes that he has a monthly menstrual cycle through his rectum and ovulates. This is a man who wants to be the senator from Maine and was on a debate stage and also, talked about going to the bathroom.
1: And then with the trans community, like, we're being dehumanized. They say that we want to hurt people. I don't want to hurt anybody. I just want to use the bathroom. If they want me to use the men's room, I will, but I don't want to be assaulted.
0: A little more.
1: I believe they called it pork bellying. By cutting out the pork bellying from all the bills, I'm sure that would save a lot of money as well, but...
0: Dude was clinging on to the podium and looked like an overweight Gollum. Gollum from Lord of the Rings. Literally, kinda... kinda looked... my precious. My goodness gracious. I gotta play you guys some of these clips from the freak show up in Maine last night. These are the people who want to be the Democratic candidate. Just listen to some of these clips.
2: Let me ask, what experience do you have, each of you, in the field of defense and national security? Dan Kleban.
3: Yeah, I mean, look, I understand that it's extreme. You know, America plays a unique role in the world. And I fear that the Trump administration, well, I know that the Trump administration, along with Congress's rubber stamp, is eroding America's position in the world. We're supposed to be the shining beacon on a hill. And increasingly, we are disenfranchising and alienating our allies in Europe, in the Pacific. And all that's doing is weakening the United States. President Trump.
2: I'm going to jump in. Yeah. That's a criticism of the Trump administration, which is valid as an answer to another question.
3: Yeah.
2: But the question was, what is your experience in the fields of defense and national security?
3: Well, I don't come from, I wasn't in the military and I wasn't in the defense industrial complex. I'm just...
0: I've got none. I have no experience. Annette, listen to this, Jim.
4: But I did this because I'm very interested in climate, and President Trump has done about everything he can do to strip away any protections that we have on climate.
0: That's right. This woman is right. She apparently doesn't even use makeup. She or brush her hair. She's that concerned about it. And then I love this one.
2: Okay, thank you. Phil.
5: You just said you're for Medicare for all. Is everyone on this panel? Dan, no?
3: Yeah, I mean, okay.
5: Just checking. That's 8 for 8 with the candidates
4: today.
1: I'm actually on Medicare.
5: Oh, okay. Well,
0: that's the trans woman. I'm actually on Medicare. I guess we paid for his transition. And also this, Jim.
2: Ashley Webb, what qualifications do you have to serve in the U.S. Senate?
1: Oh, I ran for office several times. Didn't win, but I did run. And then... I'm a songwriter, and then I write my own books, and then I suppose my transparency, I wouldn't lie to the people, and I wouldn't deceive the people like we're being deceived right now. Like,
0: I'm sorry. I'm laughing about this guy. I feel there's something wrong with, I mean, obviously, if you're a dude who thinks you're a woman, I can't believe they put him on a debate. I mean, he wanted to be there. He wanted to run for office, but I don't know, that's just sad to me. This is someone dealing with serious issues. And I won't make any more jokes about Ashley Webb. That's really sad to see. The other candidate, by the way, that I don't have audio from is the one who got beaten by 35 points by Susan Collins 6 years ago and thinks that having run against Susan Collins and being beaten by 35 points is when, by the way, the polling showed that this woman was winning, that makes her qualified. The Democrats, they're not bringing their finest here. But, you know, in many cases, Republicans are not as well. And that's kind of what I wanted to talk about. I talked about candidate quality mattering yesterday. I just think about this for a moment, please. With the Odyssey movie, which, by the way, it is, I'm taking my son to see it on Saturday. And I have to confess now that I got to, my family doesn't know I got to see it. Nobody does because I wasn't allowed to tell anybody the amount of NDAs you go through for things like this. It's a good movie. It's not the best movie. The dialogue, the one online criticism, the dialogue is yeah, occasionally it sticks out, but it's a good movie. The number of people who are letting the other side control them emotionally and define them. Both sides are bringing their worst. If the left says something, the people on the right, their reaction is to be exactly opposite that, and vice versa. The number of people on the left who Donald Trump is controlling their emotions, their livelihood, their mindset, the people who cannot be happy because Donald Trump is president. There's actually a story, you know, Palm Beach, Florida, they have changed the call letters for Palm Beach, Florida, from the West Palm Beach International Airport. I think it was WPI. It's now DJT because it's Donald John Trump International Airport. And there are people who have literally called the airlines and now refuse to land at that airport because the call letters are DJT. It's probably only like three or four people, but it was enough to get a media story out of it. They got the media to run a story out of it. You don't want to fly into a place because of the letters of the airport. Now, keep in mind, when the Washington National Airport was changed to Reagan National Airport, there were people on the left who did the same thing at the time. They didn't want to fly into Ronald Reagan Airport. There are people on the right who will not go see The Odyssey and think you should not go see The Odyssey, not because they know anything about the movie, but because they know Elliot Page is in it. And they don't think that Elliot Page should be cast in the movie. And that if you go see the movie and it does well, they're going to cast more trans actors. They don't understand the irony, number one, of the casting. And number two, it's nonsensical that you and I should not go enjoy this movie because Elliot Page is in the movie for 5 minutes. They want you to go see dreadful content that is not funny, not well-produced, doesn't have good quality. The right just simply doesn't do culture at this point. And they want to oppose culture. You know, I know a guy who stopped watching the NFL, was a huge NFL fan, but Colin Kaepernick took the knee and other people took the knee, and they simply do not want to go see this movie now, or they don't want to see the NFL now because of Colin Kaepernick and what they perceive as, I don't care. I want to watch my teams play. I want to watch my teams play. I don't even have, like, I'm an owner of the Green Bay Packers, and I root for the Saints, which there's not much to root for those days on either team. I love to watch the games. I do like Kansas City. Before Taylor Swift, I liked Kansas City. But people on the right want to be miserable about it, and people on the left are the same way. People on the left, if Donald Trump is forced, I mean, this is how I keep trying to tell the president, Mr. President, if you would just endorse breathing oxygen, you would win the election in November because the amount of people on the left who would go sit in their car and inhale carbon monoxide would be through the roof. You would annihilate the left by the mere fact that you endorse cancer. If Donald Trump came out tomorrow and said cancer is bad, there would be people on the left who would take up smoking to hope to get lung cancer just because the president opposes cancer. That is how in their heads Donald Trump is. But people on the right are the same way about the left these days. And the common tie is that they're just miserable people, hyper online. Think about these people in Maine who are running for office. Susan Collins is the most moderate centrist member of the United States Senate, and the people on the left think that she is an existential threat because the woman on the right who opposes Donald Trump more than any other, and she's not really on the right, she's just a Republican. The Republicans who oppose Donald Trump more than any other, they're somehow an existential threat because they prop up Donald Trump, really? I'm just flabbergasted by the number of people on the left and the right who have made their entire life choices based on what the other side is against. I mentioned this in the last hour. There is an app, I can't remember the name of it, but there is an app you can buy. And progressives use this app in urban areas of the country. When they go to the grocery store and they're buying a new product, they will scan the UPC code using this app to see if the owners of the company give money to Republicans to decide whether or not to buy the product. If the product is good, I'm going to buy it. I buy products from companies all the time. I absolutely do not care. One of my favorite cigars is a cigar that the guy who owns the company has ties to some Democrats. I couldn't care less. Couldn't care less. Now, most of the cigars I buy, they're all Republicans because they're Cuban exiles, but there's one that actually has ties to Democrat. I couldn't care less. I don't care. You know, my favorite bourbon these days is called Calumet. My gosh, it's great bourbon, and I don't know the politics of the company. They're tied to the Calumet Farms. They don't actually make the bourbon themselves. And they've got this new 12-year bottle that's exquisite. Or Basil Hayden is from the Jim Beam Distillery. I couldn't care less about the politics. I'm not giving it up. I have a GM car that they've been lecturing me on climate change. I've got a Yukon Denali I bought from Jim Harmon, the oldest GMC dealership in the state of Georgia. Wonderful human being. And I bought my car from him, and I couldn't care less about their politics. Life is too damn short to be worried about the politics of the stuff you enjoy to decide whether or not you're going to enjoy it. Just go enjoy your life. And on the left, you've got this woman who wants to run in Maine, who she doesn't use makeup. She doesn't brush her hair. I bet she's one of those people who doesn't even wear deodorant or shave her pits. She's so concerned about the environment. And the whole reason she's running is climate change. And she's mad and angry about the right and the destruction of the climate. Lady, we're not destroying the climate. China might be destroying the climate, but I'm pretty sure none of us can destroy the climate. And we're all going to be fine. In fact, I can tell you how we're going to be fine, because Greta Thunberg is more concerned about the Palestinian terrorists now than she is about climate change. And by the way, is that not the damnedest thing? This girl sails to the United States on a sailboat, will not get on a plane because she's so concerned about the climate, and now she's like, oh, the Palestinians, we must be concerned about the Palestinians. I thought you were concerned about the climate. No, she's now concerned about the plight of the Palestinian terrorists and the gays, and she's one of those Queers for Palestine people who, if she showed up in her rainbow flag, would get thrown off a roof and probably think she had it coming to her, and then would worry about the climate change emissions when her body emits carbon and methane as it decomposes. She'd finally remember the climate. How conveniently that chick turned on a dime to suddenly care about the Palestinians instead of climate change. All these people, it's whatever the cause du jour is on the other side, suddenly they got to be against it. Life is too short, people, for you to be radicalized by what the other side is doing. And too many people on the left and right have decided their entire frame of mind and worldview will be based on what the other side cares about, and they'll take the opposite position. Go live your life for yourself. Delete your social media accounts and just go enjoy yourselves. Good gracious.
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0: You may not agree with him, but he tells you the truth. 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
1: Hello, welcome. It is Eric Erickson here, 877-973-7425. Greg, you're going to be up next. Welcome to the show, sir.
2: Hey, Eric, happy early weekend to you.
1: Thank you.
2: You know, remember how we used to make fun of the wackadoo libertarian candidates years ago? I mean,
1: I still do.
2: If you saw them on the side, if you saw them on the sidewalk, you would cross to the other side of the street where your family. They were so crazy. I think they tunneled through Middle Earth and have come up in Maine, and they're now the DSA and woke progressive candidates.
1: Oh, you're right.
2: What a lineup. Oh, my Lord.
1: It really. So we've got the environmental chick, the trans woman who is very clearly a man. You got a couple of, like, credible people, one of whom actually bragged the entire time about how Graham Plattner supported him. That's the guy you want on your side is the sex predator. It really is. And man, Greg, you're so right. These are so much of the Libertarian Party has become the Libertine Party anyway, that they don't care about small government, limited government. They don't care about your bridges and roads and your taxpayer money. They care about sex, drugs, and rock and roll. It's literally the bulk of the Libertarian Party at this point is they want legal prostitution and legal drugs, and that's it. There are some libertarians out there, but the Libertarian Party is absolutely filled with insane people. Who they want sex and drugs, and that is about it. And some of them, you look at them, you're like, dude, how on earth are you looking to, like, engage with people of the same or opposite sex looking like that? Take your witchcraft hat off and your Harry Potter outfit, take it outside. It's just, these are some weirdo people, which is why the Libertarian Party cannot get elected nationwide. So the Libertarians, this is kind of funny, Grace Boyd. So the Libertarians are taking over the DSA, taking over the Democratic Party. One day they'll have a shot. Maybe, except they're still going to believe all the weird stuff about, well, sex and drugs and rock and roll, and it just, they're weird people. God bless you, libertarians. Y'all are some odd people. 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
4: Scott Singer is What's Wrong with Politics. While Mayor Singer profited over $1 million from a secretive foundation tied to developer interests, then backed a sweetheart developer deal, Singer even tried to extend his term. Republican Dan Franzese is different. A conservative businessman, not a career politician.
5: I will back President Trump 100%, and I will always put America first. I'm Dan Franzese, and I approve this message because voters deserve better than career politician Scott Singer.
6: Paid for by Dan Franzese for Congress 2026.
7: ABC News, I'm Wayne Cabot. Canada says it's doing all it can to put out those fires.
8: We have over 100 aircraft in the air, combinations of helicopter, water bombers, and airplane water bombers as well.
7: Toronto Premier Doug Ford has nearly 900 fires, sent smoke all across the continent, New Jersey handing out mass.

0: This is a Bloomberg Money Minute. In a shocking and troubling report, President Trump's Trump Media Company has discussed charging Wall Street traders, hedge funds, and other investors upwards of $100,000 a month for faster access to his posts on the Truth Social platform. That's according to the Financial Times. Now, this could give those who pay access to market-changing news on the war, tariffs, trade deals, even official federal government policies, milliseconds before those who don't pay receive them, giving those payers plenty of time to trade on the info. On Wall Street, there's another sell-off today in chipmaker stocks while worsening hostilities between the U.S. and Iran have oil higher. Right now, the Dow's down 0.33%, the Nasdaq 0.8% lower, the S&P down more than 0.5%, and oil 4% higher to $82 a barrel. And despite a pretty solid earnings report for last quarter that came in yesterday, shares of Netflix right now down 7% after forecasting a second straight quarter of slowing sales growth. Tom Busby, Bloomberg Radio.
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1: Greetings, conversationalists. It is Eric Erickson here. I am delighted to have you with me. The phone number is 877-973-7425. Should you wish to be on the program, would be very happy to have you. We spent way more time than probably any other conservative host out there talking about AI and data centers. I don't want to bore you with relitigation of the data centers and AI and all that, but there's something you need to know about. And that is, it appears China may be jumping ahead of us. Now, I gotta set the stage for you here. You can have a laugh with me. This morning, Philip actually found the story. I saw an Axios story about it, wasn't paying attention to it. I knew it was something I probably needed to talk about. And then Philip sent me this thing that's in the show notes that he put together on all why it's so significant. If you text Eric to 33777, click the first link, and you got all this.

0: these links in the show notes. And so then my buddy Joe Cunningham, who's the program director down at KPEL in Lafayette, texts me and says, I hear you're talking about Kimmy. Have you talked about Kimmy? I was like, who the hell is Kimmy? I don't know what he's talking about. I was like, what is this? And then he's like, yeah, did you not read your own show notes? I was like, oh, the AI, the AI, the Chinese AI. I didn't realize the name was Kimmy. This is how much show prep I do before. Had a bunch of people in the office today. Going to talk about the Chinese AI model, but that they named it Kimmy. I like Claude. I've been using Claude a lot. In fact, I'm on Monday announcing the layoffs of most of my staff because Claude assures me he can do their jobs better than them without the back talk. So we'll see. I have my doubts about Claude replacing everybody, but he doesn't talk back to me, which I appreciate. These people, I pay these people good salaries, and they want to talk back to me and question me and challenge me, and then they keep giving me extra stuff to do. They're like, oh, you should do this, and you should do this, and you should do this. Claude doesn't ask, except for permission on occasion, to run an email. Kimmy, K3. Is the Chinese AI model. Let me read you this from David Sachs. This is concerning. A Chinese model, Kimmy K3, has taken number one on the front-end code arena and is scoring at or near the frontier on other benchmarks. Meanwhile, America's tying itself in knots. Politicians and bureaucrats are banning new data centers, piling on state regulations, and pushing for new federal agencies to pre-approve frontier models. This is how you lose the AI race. The rest of the world won't play by our rules if we bog ourselves down. Permissionless innovation is how America won the internet and became the technological envy of the world. We can do it again with AI while addressing risks in a targeted way, or we'll watch our lead evaporate. And this is true. This is absolutely true. This is the problem, friends. This is a serious problem here. Claude Fable 5 comes in two after Kimmy K3, which is head and shoulders above everybody else. It really is interesting when you look at the models here. This is why I like Claude. Let me read you the front-end code arena. This is essentially the calculations on AI and how fast they can compute and deliver reliable results. You have number one is Kimmy K3. Number two is Claude Fable 5. Number three is ChatGPT 5.6. Then GLM 5.2. Then Claude Opus. Then Grok, then Claude Opus, Claude Opus, Claude Opus, Claude Sonnet, Muse, Claude Opus, Claude Opus. I mean, Claude dominates the list, but it's not number one right now. And why? Why is it not number one? Because our government has become so scared of it, and the competitors to Claude are punishing Claude. But there's something else here, too, that David Sachs doesn't get to. Mr. Sachs, I don't know you, but I would like a word. Claude, I'm using David Sachs's own list here from the front-end code arena. Again, number one, Kimmy K3. Number two, Claude Fable 5. Number three, GPT 5.6. Number four, GLM 5.2. Number five, Claude Opus 4.8. Number six, Grok 4.5. Number seven, Claude Opus 4.7 thinking. Number eight, Claude Opus 4.7. Claude Opus 4.6 thinking is number 9. Claude Sonnet 5 high is number 10. Then Muse Spark 1.1 is number 11. That's from Meta. And then Claude Opus 4.6 is number 12. Claude Opus 4.8 is number 13. Claude. Mr. Sachs, I don't know you from Adam. I don't necessarily agree with all your positions, like on Ukraine and stuff. I think you're probably the most knowledgeable person when it comes to AI. Can you please tell Dario Amodei to shut the hell up, please? Can you just please tell Amodei to shut up? He may be the most unintentional saboteur of AI in the United States of America, and maybe you can get to him. I cannot. But the head of Anthropic is like the most tone-deaf, arrogant POS I think I have encountered in AI. When the dude talks, this is the way this guy talks from Anthropic. And again, they're the number two now. China has surpassed them. Why? Because the government hit the brakes on Anthropic. And do you know why the government hit the brakes on Anthropic? Because the head of Anthropic went to a microphone and said, ladies and gentlemen, I am on the spectrum, and I have no sense of self or self-control, and I'm going to tell you that my product is going to kill you all and destroy society and take away all of your jobs, and the machines will soon start raping your children. Please, I would like to continue the development of the program. That was the most insane thing I think I have ever heard. It is absolutely insane. The way this guy speaks, it just blows my mind. Every time the head of Anthropic is given an opportunity to take a microphone, he says, we have developed Claude raping skills for children 3.5 today, and the code will soon target your children. Today, we've developed Claude 9.9, and it will not only kill your wives, it will take your jobs and enslave your dogs. It will eat your cats as well. Thank you for using Claude. Today, we've developed Claude 99.9666. It brings the Antichrist to Earth. It will enslave Earth and kill all the Christians. I mean, I have never, like, I'm like, what are you doing? Your product, number one, isn't like that. And number two, we're finding that more jobs are getting created by AI. But every time this idiot who runs an AI company stands before a microphone, he wants you to know that his AI product is going to rape your children, kill your dogs, enslave your wives, and take your job. I'm like, this is like the poster child of how you don't sell your product. And he thinks he's being honest. And so what has the government done? The government has decided to step in and over-regulate AI in this country, while the Chinese are like, hey, we think raping kids and killing dogs is pretty cool. Fire away, guys. And here's the ultimate problem. The free market doesn't work without an underlying sense of morality. This is one of my big problems with private equity. Is a lot of people in private equity are kind of amoral scoundrels. And where capitalism, the free market, is you and I work at arm's length transactions. I'm doing what's best for my family. You're doing what's best for your family. We come to a compromise agreement on price for good or service. And the good or service is what we're after. And the profit that comes from manufacturing the good or service is the byproduct of the good or service. That's the way the free market works. I come up with this ingenious thing. Let's call it the telephone. And now, for the first time in history, you can talk to someone all the way around the world in real time with very little delay. That's a compelling product and service. And you are willing to pay me money to take advantage of that product or service. I wanted to come up with a product or service, not the money. The problem with private equity in so many cases is that money is the product. The goods and services are the byproduct of the money. And that's why so often a company sells itself to private equity and the quality declines, because the private equity company wants to nickel and dime everything. The private equity company, they want to wring the money out of the product or service. It has nothing to do with the product or service. Private equity doesn't invent anything. Private equity finds a way to maximize the profit from it, because for private equity, the profit is the product, the good and service is the byproduct, as opposed to in the regular standard free market operations of the world, when the free market has a moral code to it, it's the product or service that you can then charge for, and you generate a profit as the byproduct of the product or service. And the problem with the AI companies is that so many of the people in charge of them are godless secular atheists. One, they are scared to death about the rise of the machine Two, they're woven into the machines is not some sort of moral foundation. The Chinese do not care about it. The Chinese are willing to run headlong. Now, here's the problem in our country. If we allow people to build these things and they have a moral compass, you don't need the government to step in and regulate them. When the government steps in and regulates them, too many of the people in the government don't have a moral compass either. Too many people in the government, they talk about loving Jesus and babies, and behind the scenes, they're banging hookers and paying for the abortions of their mistresses. And you don't want those people to be the governing moral elite who try to set the standards for what we can or cannot do with AI. You actually want the people in charge of it to have some moral governing code on right and wrong. And the problem is when too many of these people, including the head of Anthropic, stand up and start talking, you're like, this guy's a total creep weirdo. We shouldn't let him have this power. The Chinese don't care about it. That's part of the problem. And so, David Sacks, I would encourage you to talk to these people, the Sam Altmans of the world and the Dario Amodis of the world, and actually try to explain to them, don't creep people out when you talk about your product. That's all they do is creep people out when they talk about the job losses and the enslavement of humanity and the destruction that their product is going to run. This is a real problem. On top of that, though, they're not. Mark Zuckerberg and Meta are literally the only game in town when it comes to talking about the amount of jobs that are being created. We are increasingly reaching an age where your kid does not need to go to college to get a six-figure income. They need to learn to weld. They need to learn to be an electrician. They need to learn to be a plumber. And they'll be able to go build data centers the rest of their lives in their state or around the country, getting six figures and good benefits because they have the technical wherewithal to do what so many of the white-collar guys don't. It's going to be the lawyers and the bankers who are downsizing and the accountants. Well, it's the plumbers, the welders, the electricians who are getting better jobs. And for many Americans, particularly working class Americans, that should give them hope. In New York City, they're shutting down these places and they're wiping out an entire not only class of job, but a class of education that could pay long-term dividends for society. And they're doing it based on fear. And again, it comes back to the way these AI guys talk about their stuff and the devastating effects of their stuff. There are some real problems, and I don't want to oversell the technology, but I'm telling you, it is the future. The United States won the internet race because we allowed our free market system to go out and build, and many companies took risks and went bankrupt. Many companies are no longer around. Remember in the early 2000s, those crazy ads at the Super Bowl from all those dot-com companies that are no longer around? They overbuilt, they came up with genius ideas, and they collapsed because they built out too soon. We're on the verge of doing that with AI, except we got to build faster, and we've got to build more, and we've got to let the unrestraint of capitalism solve the problem. The idea now, because of Dario Amodi and others are such bad spokesmen for their own product, that we now have government regulators in Washington slowing down our development. We are not going to beat China. And the Chinese relish the opportunity to beat us in this. The Chinese want the opportunity to beat us in this. They're beating us in the building of new baseload power plants. They're building us in the building of data centers. They're beating us in the building out of AI models. Y'all, whoever controls this technology controls the future. It is either going to be the American system or the communist Chinese system. I do not want to live in a world where the communist Chinese have beaten us. But in order to beat them, we have got to have these idiots in charge of AI companies learn to not scare the crap out of people when they're talking about their companies and their products, because their companies and their products do wonderful things. Let me explain to you one very basic model of AI. My producer is also my call screener, who also deals with my affiliates, who also deals with advertisers, who also deals with right now having kids at home, small kids at home from school. In the last hour, Claude, the AI chatbot, listened to my program for the first hour and was able to write the podcast title and synopsis for Spotify and for Apple Music. So it took one job off my – he still got to log it in. He still got to do it. He still got to put it up. But he didn't have to go through while he's trying to listen to his kids who are at home right now during the summer and also talk to callers on the phone, listen to the show to know what I'm talking about, to write the title and the synopsis. Claude did it and has, by the way, been doing it for the last week as an experiment and has done a brilliant job of it. Claude has not taken a job away. Claude has actually made someone much more efficient so they can do other things. And we need the tech capacity in this country to be able to do those things, or the Chinese are going to start doing it, and the Chinese are going to be the ones to take our jobs, and the Chinese are going to be the one to control the stack, and the Chinese are going to use their godless, secular hostility to the West communism to shape the future, which I do not want. And to beat them, we need to build, we need to unleash the free market, and we need these AI guys in this country to stop scaring the mess out of people instead of when they're telling them about their products, and instead tell them the wonders of what these things will be able to do for Americans and help us defeat China in the race. Mr. Sacks, again, I don't know you, but if you would talk to these guys and tell them to stop being morons, I'd appreciate it.
1: Those who love him, listen to find out what he's going to say next. Those who disagree with him, also listen. listen to see what he's gonna say next. It's the Eric Erickson Show.
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1: Hello there. Welcome. It is Eric Erickson here. The phone number 877-973-7425. Should you wish to be on the program, I would be entirely happy to have you. We do have much more that we've got to talk about in the next hour, including the ongoing meltdown of Democrats in the country over the president's speech last night, which I got to tell you, it wasn't a strong speech, frankly. Ben Ginsburg, the most famous election lawyer in the country on the right, was on CNN last night, had this to say.
2: What stood out to me is that there's still no evidence of a result of any election being incorrect. There still were not the documents. There still was not the evidence, although we'll see what's produced. I think a couple of things. First of all, the president says there are vulnerabilities in the election system, and it is not a perfect system. We have over 8,000 jurisdictions. There are inconsistencies between those jurisdictions. Elections are notoriously underfunded. And so if you want to fix the vulnerabilities, there should be a lot of federal money going out to states and localities to actually succeed in doing that.
1: He's right. And by the way, I think Democratic states don't want to fix it, just in large part because Republicans want it fixed. They're completely defining themselves in opposition to anything the GOP wants, when there are real problems. Even Democrats in California know they take too long to get an election resolved. But, you know, speaking of that and the voter rolls, as I was telling you earlier, I do advertise for Incogni, I-N-C-O-G-N-I, Incogni.com/Eric. 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
8: From ABC News, I'm Wayne Cabot. Don't blame Canada. Toronto's premier on the defensive as nearly 900 wildfires burn across that country. Doug Ford reacting to Republicans in Washington calling for sanctions against Canada.
9: They don't understand that Ontario is twice the size of Texas. And unfortunately, these fires that have happened in the U.S. every single year We're there to support our great U.S. neighbors. And it's unfortunate they want to politicize this when people's lives are on the line.
8: The Milwaukee Brewers say tonight's home game against the Marlins is still on, even as the air quality index approaches 400. Hazardous. Fans have the option of exchanging their tickets. And FIFA is monitoring the air over New Jersey for Sunday's World Cup final. The CDC says bag lettuce is okay, because it's not part of the iceberg making people sick. They suspect the bad batch was sold to Taco Bell in five states: Michigan, Ohio, Indiana, Kentucky, West Virginia. Michigan still has it the worst, another 700 cases just since yesterday. DHS Secretary Mark Wayne Mullen just threatened to withhold federal money from states that don't investigate their voters for possible election fraud, threatening also criminal penalties against election officials.
10: Mullen threatened to withhold federal funding if states refuse to implement the Trump administration's changes.
11: We're saying that the machines had to be secured and that your voter registration list needs to be scrubbed.
10: Despite Trump's claims about widespread issues with voting systems, newly declassified documents released by the White House on Thursday cast doubt on the Trump administration's claims that the systems used to tabulate ballots and transmit election results are vulnerable to widespread manipulation. Peter Haralambos, ABC News.
8: Concerns about chip stocks has the Nasdaq down more than 1%, and the S&P is on track for a losing week. Netflix is down more than 7% on fears it's growing too slowly. You're listening to ABC News.
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5: I'm certified first warning meteorologist Nikki Sheeks, and for today, we have a heat advisory that has been issued for Metro and Coastal Palm Beach County until 7 o'clock this evening, as heat index values will range anywhere between 105 to 110 through that area. But even outside the advisory, it's going to be dangerously hot. Stay hydrated.
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0: Greetings, conversationalists. It's Eric Erickson here across the Fruited Plain. The phone number is 877-973-7425. Should you wish to be a part of this here program, would be absolutely delighted to have you with me. If you text Eric, E-R-I-C-K, to 33777, you get the live stream, the show notes, the podcast, everything you need to stay on top and in touch with the show. We must talk about guns. I remember the very first time I filled in for Rush Limbaugh. I would have been 2013, I believe. 2012, 2013, somewhere in there. They actually flew me to New York City, and I got to sit in Rush's actual office. It was at Rockefeller Center, and it overlooked the garden where Matt Lauer would take his girlfriends. And the only reason I know that is because this was before the Matt Lauer scandal ever broke. And Rush's staff told me, oh, if you stare out the window long enough, you'll see Matt Lauer and his girlfriends. It was so cool. Rush had a model plane of his Gulfstream. He had a model plane of a B-2 bomber and of one other plane. I forget which. And it was very cool. No, the only Rush could sit behind the golden EIB microphone. They would not give you the golden EIB microphone. The microphone I sit behind right now is one Rush Limbaugh bought for me. Rush bought me my first radio microphone. I still use it. And same microphone as his, except it's black. His was gold. Just what a phenomenal experience to be up there. But I talked about two things that day I filled in for Rush the first time. One was about guns, and the other was about Easter, because it was right before Easter. And I do a Good Friday show every year, and I was on Rush, and this is my opportunity to do a little bit of a gospel messaging, fill it in on the biggest microphone possible. And I got done with the show, and the late HR, Kit Carson, came up to me and says, hey, there are two topics our guest hosts cannot bring up on the show, and I just got a call about them. You can't talk about guns unless it is directly relevant to a headline of the day, and you cannot talk about religion. We would love for you to fill in again. This is not telling you can't. Just next time you do, just keep those in mind. Well, Rush, apparently, and I didn't know this until later. Bo Snerdly told me. I was doing an event down at in Jacksonville, Florida last year with Bo Snerdly for WOKV, and he told me that did I ever know what happened? Because, by the way, I later was told, don't worry about it, you can talk about those issues. I had no idea. Apparently, Rush found out that I had been told that I couldn't talk about those issues and went to management and said it was his show, and I alone among the guest hosts got to talk about those issues. I had no idea. And I assumed that Rush was friendly with every one of his guest hosts like me. And apparently I was the only one who had his very private cell phone number. Everybody had an email address. I had his cell phone number directly, not like the burner phone. I had that. I had the private email address. And he went to bat for me that I could talk about guns and religion on his show. And in fact, I was the only guest host who had that permission to talk about any topic I wanted that nobody else was allowed to talk about. Particularly, Rush encouraged me to talk about faith on the radio show. If I ever meet Catherine, I've met her before, but it's been a very long time, that one of the, I can count maybe on one hand, maybe six times, five times for sure, that Rush called me on the phone. You know, he had a cochlear implant. He didn't like to talk on the phone. I don't like to talk on the phone, and I don't have a cochlear implant. I hate to talk on the phone. Ask my family how much I talk to them on the phone. You'd be horrified to know I'm that guy who never talks to his family. My wife and I, when I'm traveling, we'll send a text message. I do not like, I spend the day talking to you guys. You get 3 hours. Call here, 877-973-7425. You talk about the grocery list? Give me a call. I'll talk live on air. We can all hear the conversation. I hate to talk on the phone. Rush didn't like talking on the phone with or without his cochlear implant. One of the very few times he ever called on the phone, his wife's father was in the hospital dying, and he's like, I just need you to pray for them. I know you're a prayer warrior, and I need you to pray for Catherine. I need you to pray for her family, pray for her dad. And I was the guy who was allowed to talk about those issues on radio. I say all that to say that typically in radio, talking about guns and gun control is controversial. And for me in particular, I'm very sensitive to the subject because I have two communities that listen to this program. One of which is Parkland, down in Florida, Parkland High School, where the school shooting was. And the other one is Newtown, Connecticut. I have a lot of listeners in Newtown, some of whom occasionally call the program. And given the school shootings there, I try to be very sensitive to those issues when I talk about these. But my family in my house, we have a great many guns, many of them Glocks. In fact, Van Allen Golf, if you text golf to 33777, you can get the Van Allen Golf link. They're sponsors. I got to know the guys from Van Allen Golf because one of my original radio sponsors was True Precision, and they make firearms. And the guys who make True Precision guns learned that they could use the same milling machines to make high-end, very well-balanced putters. And so they have turned their attention to making golf equipment in addition to the guns. And I have multiple guns from True Precision. I know a number of celebrities, athletes, and political figures, Donald Trump Jr. and others. They have bought a lot of guns from True Precision. True Precision is a phenomenal company, and they're wonderful guys. Now they make great putters, too. Everything these guys touch is just gold. We have a lot of guns in our house because a number of years ago, we had people show up at our house to threaten us. And it dawned on my wife in particular, because I'm clueless on this stuff, that if you call 911, if someone is breaking into your home and you call 911, the police will show up to clean up the bodies. The police will not be there to protect you. You are your own first line of self-defense. And we have instilled in our children that they are their first line of self-defense. Our children are armed. We have taken our children to get proper training. And we belong to a gun range, which oddly enough, I have not been to gun range open and making members of it and just haven't been. There's an older range in town that we've gone to. I love those guys dearly. They got my wife into three gun competitions. My wife has done three gun competition. She don't know what three gun competition is. You practice it. It's a shotgun, rifle, and handgun. And my wife is a very good shot and went to three gun competitions. These guys called Eagle Gun Range here in Middle Georgia. They taught her, and it's just been wonderful lessons for her. It has made her feel secure in our house when I'm out of town, and people know about it because I'm pretty transparent. People know I'm out of town because they see me on Instagram, and my wife's like, we are a fully armed house. And I bring all of this up because obviously I got to talk about guns and Andrew Ross Sorkin. One of my advertisers is Old Glory Bank. Old Glory Bank got started because of the debanking trends, where conservative businesses, particularly firearms manufacturers and gun retailers, were getting shut down. Their bank accounts were getting canceled. One of the leading advocates of this strategy is none other than Andrew Ross Sorkin. If you do not know who Andrew Ross Sorkin is, he's written a very good book on the Great Depression. He's a very good financial analyst, and he's a host and anchor on CNBC. Big lib. Good guy, big lib. Let me read you what Andrew Ross Sorkin wrote several years ago, and I quote, "The big financial firms don't even have to go that far on gun regulation. For example, Visa, which published a 71-page paper in 2016 espousing its corporate responsibility, could easily change its terms of service to say it won't do business with retailers that sell assault weapons, high-capacity magazines, and bump stocks, which make semi-automatic rifles fire faster. Even the National Rifle Association said it would support tighter restrictions on bump stocks. If MasterCard were to do the same, assault weapons would be eliminated from virtually every firearm store in America, because otherwise the sellers would get cut off from their credit card systems. There is precedent for credit card issuers to ban the purchase of completely legal products. Just this month, JP Morgan Chase, Citigroup, and Bank of America banned the use of their cards to buy Bitcoin and other cryptocurrency. Apple Pay and Google Pay and the like will not process credit card manufacturing. This is Andrew Ross Sorkin writing in 2018. What if the finance industry, credit card companies like Visa, MasterCard, and American Express, credit card processors like First Data, and banks like JP Morgan Chase and Wells Fargo were to effectively set new rules for the sales of guns in America? Collectively, they have more leverage over the gun industry than any lawmaker, and it wouldn't be hard for them to take a stand. PayPal, Square, Stripe, and Apple Pay announced years ago that they would not allow their services to be used for the sale of firearms. We do not believe permitting the sale of firearms on our platforms is consistent with our values or in the best interest of our customers, a spokesman for Square told me. Andrew Ross Sorkin also wrote, there are other sectors of the finance industry that could step up. For example, Lloyd's of London is the favored insurance company for gun shows. It could pull out. You got that, Andrew Ross Sorkin, an anchor on CNBC and a writer in the New York Times in Deal Book, encouraged banks and insurance companies to stop supporting the purchase of firearms. This is why Old Glory Bank became a thing. Because at Old Glory Bank, unlike some banks, if you want to buy a firearm with your debit card, have at it. They don't care. Why? It's a legal product, and they believe your freedom to bank supersedes their values judgments. It's a legal product. Well, Andrew Ross Sorkin, I bring all of that up because today he is upset that the United States House of Representatives has taken him seriously. The House of Representatives has passed legislation called the Protecting Privacy and Purchases Act. It prevents credit card networks and banks from using a unique merchant category code for firearms. Instead, gun dealers must be grouped under broader classifications like general merchandise or sporting goods so that banks and credit card companies cannot prohibit the use of their products to buy firearms because they can't regulate them. And Andrew Ross Sorkin is upset, claiming, quote, the merchant code may be swallowed up by the culture wars. Proponents of banning the use of the code says it's a step towards a backdoor gun registry. How dare they take Andrew Ross Sorkin seriously? Andrew Ross Sorkin is the guy who pioneered the idea in the pages of the New York Times for credit card companies and insurance companies to do exactly that. He is the one who dragged it into the culture war. It's like the trans advocates saying, well, how did we become a part of the culture war? When you put your boys in girls' bathrooms, you became a part of the culture war. And it's always when we on the right respond, they're culture warriors. You know, we didn't start the war. You people did. We're just responding. Only the left, when you respond to them, says you started a war. No, you started the war. You just thought you could run over us and get away with it, and we're not letting you get away with it. Andrew Ross Sorkin literally advocated for credit card companies and banks to shut down firearms manufacturers and firearms dealers and the purchase of firearms, and Congress is now responding to Andrew Ross Sorkin's idea, and he's like, oh my gosh, they're turning it into a culture war. They're turning it. No, we took you seriously. You advocated for it, and we are responding to the idea you came up with to deny you the ability to do that. Again, it is like the trans issue. They claim that we are culture warriors by fighting against their cause. No. You're the ones who started the fight. You're the culture warriors. We're just responding. We're the culture defenders. You're the ones on offense. We're just defending the status quo. And by the way, it's a very good idea that Congress should block banks and credit card companies from denying you the ability to make a legal purchase with your credit card or your debit card. And people in this country need weapons. Why do we need weapons in this country? Because the progressives are getting prosecutors elected who are letting criminals out of jail. An amazing exchange took place in Congress yesterday between Josh Hawley of Missouri and a former Biden lawyer who wanted clemency for Dylan Roof, the man who went into a congregants because they were black. She wanted to let him out of jail. We have to protect ourselves in this country with firearms because the progressives keep letting murderers out of prison. And Andrew Ross Sorkin doesn't want us to be able to do that, and he's upset that Congress took him seriously.
1: When the truth seems hazy, Eric will clear the way. It's the Eric Erickson Show.
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1: Hello there. Welcome. It is Eric Erickson here. I want to go to the phones. Bill, you're going to be up next. Welcome to the show, sir.
2: Hey, Eric. Great show. Never a dull moment.
1: Thank you.
2: I hate to be a dead horse, but you mentioned, I listen to you all the time when I'm working on my farm with a radio headset, and this is my first chance to give you a call because my tractor broke down.
1: Oh, gosh. So
2: anyway, we were talking about, the communists, coming in, democratic socialists, and I did some research and I came up with the Communist Control Act of 1954, which you probably mentioned in the past. But as you know, it says it banned members of the Communist Party or related organizations from holding positions in a labor union or other representative capacities. And if these people do win, can they not use this law that exists to keep them from being sworn in?
1: Probably not, because there have been a series of cases over the years that have whittled it away on First Amendment grounds, claiming you can't ban people from a lawful political party to participate. So, for example, in 1961, I think it was, there was a Supreme Court case that you couldn't bar communists from participating in New York's unemployment insurance system on First Amendment grounds. In 1972, there was a ballot access case in Arizona that allowed the Communist Party free speech grounds. So I think the law is probably unconstitutional. I mean, we revisit it with the present composition of the court, I guess. We could try it, but I suspect a lot of it would get thrown out the way it was structured. 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
3: Scott Singer is What's Wrong with Politics. While Mayor Singer profited over $1 million from a secretive foundation tied to developer interests, then backed a sweetheart developer deal, Singer even tried to extend his term. Republican Dan Franzese is different. A conservative businessman, not a career politician.
4: I will back President Trump 100%, and I will always put America first. I'm Dan Franzese, and I approve this message because voters deserve better than career politician Scott Singer.
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6: ABC News, I'm Wayne Cabot. As Canada fights nearly 900 fires burning, Toronto's Premier Doug Ford seeks to put out a diplomatic fire from some in the U.S. calling for sanctions against Canada.
7: Those same elected officials from the Republican Party, why don't they talk to their governor and see how they can support us?
6: The Brewers say tonight's game against the Marlins is on, even as the air quality index approaches 400 in Milwaukee, and FIFA is monitoring the air over New Jersey for Sunday's World Cup final. Michigan still has it the worst from the intestinal illness that has victims camping out in their bathrooms. Another 700 cases just since yesterday, just in Michigan. The CDC looking at contaminated lettuce sold to Taco Bells in Michigan, plus Ohio, Indiana, Kentucky, and West Virginia. DHS Secretary Mark Wayne Mullen says states that don't investigate their voters for possible election fraud could lose federal money. This is ABC News.

0: Skin is now the weirdest new ingredient in the K-beauty boom. A skin booster treatment derived from donated human tissue, a sellout in South Korea's beauty clinics. Growing into a massive market, the treatment called RE20 involves injecting extracellular matrix derived from processed human skin into a patient's face and neck to fill lines and tighten pores. Even so, critics are questioning the ethics of using donated human tissue. Denise Pellegrini, Bloomberg Radio.
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3: I'm certified first warning meteorologist Nikki Sheeks, and for today we have a heat advisory that has been issued for Metro and coastal Palm Beach County until 7 o'clock this evening, as heat index values will range anywhere between 105 to 110 through that area. 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

0: Truth over tribe. Conviction over party. Eric Erickson, conservative, but not captive.
1: Hello there. Welcome. It is Eric Erickson here, and the phone number is 877-973-7425. It's an open line Friday, and I hope you have a fabulous weekend. I think the legislation is dead. That would be the daylight saving time legislation. But you should know that airlines have come out now and said that it could take a while to finalize themselves and their travel schedules if we have a situation where we actually do move forward. I'm not 100% sure that, Tom Cotton, I think, is going to kill it, the legislation of the Senate. So probably not going to shift things around. Now, I have a guest and I rarely ever, what happened? I had a guest. Let's see what's going on here. Here we go. Yep. So I last week, was out in, Nevada in Las Vegas, and I was on stage moderating a panel. And one of the people on stage, was Senator Rand Paul's wife, Kelly Paul, who has also written a series of books for kids about the United States. And I, you know,

0: So I got to ambush her a little bit because she was also telling the story about her grandmother, which was, honest to goodness, it was the best story. And I was Steve, God, I love Steve Forbes. I campaigned for Steve Forbes for president when I was in college. But Steve just kept talking. And I was like, I want to get back to Kelly Paul, the story about her grandmother, because this is an awesome story. I was like, you know what? I want to get you on to talk about your books. And also this story about your grandmother was just amazing. So my next guest, I never have guests, but I got to make an exception for Kelly Paul. Thank you for joining me this afternoon.
1: Hi, Eric. Thanks for having me.
0: Absolutely. So before we get into your books, can you share the story you shared on stage in Las Vegas about your grandmother and immigrating to this country? Because I just thought it was just the best story.
1: Oh, thank you so much. Yeah, my grandmother was an amazing, amazing woman. She immigrated to this country in 1929. She grew up in extreme poverty in Ireland. Her dad had been gassed in World War I with mustard gas, and he was an invalid. And she quit school at the age of 12 to go to work as a maid. She was a child maid in Ireland to basically help feed her mother and younger siblings. But she was such a fighter, and she found out from a cousin that they had a distant aunt who lived in New York. And my grandmother wrote letters to this aunt, who was a laundress in New York City named Nora. And she wrote letters to her for 7 years. And when my grandmother was 19, Nora had saved enough to buy my grandmother, Julia Fitzpatrick O'Toole, a third class ticket on the Adriatic, which was part of the White Star Line. And my grandmother made it to this country. She found a first job. One of her very first jobs was as a live-in maid for the founders of the Saks Fifth Avenue store. So she went from, you know, extreme poverty to be surrounded by the wealth of New York. She worked as a housekeeper her entire life for a series of wealthy ladies in New York. She took amazing, amazing pride in everything she did. I always said Grandma cleaned, tidied, organized, and beautified. And she took everything she had. Everything she had, she always viewed it in the rosiest possible light. And she made everything shine. She was a great storyteller. Like, for example, she would tell me about coming over to the United States on the Adriatic. And she was a very proud woman, and even though she was a 19-year-old little waif with, like, basically about $20 sewn into her clothes, when she would tell her stories of the ship, she said, my mom and I used to laugh. We're like, Grandma sounds like she was an heiress or a movie star, because she was always like, I had a sponsor, don't you know, Kelly? I was in third class. I was not in steerage with the rabble. We had gay dances and parties in third class. And she was always being pursued by handsome rogues and devils, but she would have to put a stop to their fresh ways, don't you know? So she was this amazing, amazing grandmother to me. And whenever she came down to visit us in Kentucky from New York, she would always bring a treasure trove of cast-off items from the wealthy ladies that she worked for in New York. And when I was 15, she gave me a beautiful beaded evening purse, circa 1920s, heavy silk lining, absolutely gorgeous purse. And her longtime employer, Mrs. Roskin, had given her this purse after she got tired of it, as you would do often with your housekeepers. And my grandmother gave that to me when I was 15, and she said, I want you to have it because I know you're going to take this lots of wonderful places one day. And I carried it 15 years later into the White House for the White House Christmas party right after Rand was elected to the U.S. Senate. And it was a moment of sort of a pinch-me moment for me. I'd never been inside the White House before, and I'm walking into this gorgeous Christmas party with the trees and the Marine Band and the chandeliers, and I just felt this moment of looking down at my arm and seeing that little beaded evening purse just shine in the light, and I knew that my grandmother was smiling because she believed that in this country anything could happen.
0: So, you know, you say that, and I'm struck by, as I mentioned to you, my dad's dad it came over as a kid from Sweden and never wanted to go home, hated the cold weather. Went back to Sweden once to beat up a guy who had given him a book that he read on the boat over that was missing the last five pages, and that was about it. Loved this country, instilled in my parents this love of this country, and now you, having taken that story now, your husband in the Senate, and you have now written a series of books, Good Night, Little American, Good Night, Young American, just great books about America. And I wanted you to be able to tell people about them. I didn't realize you had done these until we were talking about them in Las Vegas. Like, this is great. So the inspiration and what the books are about.
1: So the inspiration is our grandson. We have a 20-month-old grandson, and I love being a grandmother. And one evening last summer, our son and daughter-in-law were over for dinner with him. And my daughter-in-law is very conservative. She married into the right family, and she was like, we need more patriotic board books for babies. We need some, you know, pro-America books. And she said, you should write something. So that night at dinner, we played around with names, and I came up with Good Night, Little American. And that one is a board book for babies and toddlers. And it's sort of soft, lyrical nursery rhymes, all with a patriotic theme. And then my publisher suggested I write another book to go with it, a companion book for older children. And that one is a picture book. And in that one, it's more for like ages 4 to 8. And the little boy, my little hero, is celebrating the 4th of July with his mom and dad. And he's asking what it means. And his father is explaining to him about the Declaration of Independence. And when he goes to sleep that night, he dreams all of American revolutionary history. So he is on the Mayflower, and he's up in the crow's nest, and he is a pilgrim and a colonist. And when he's a colonist, he joins the Sons of Liberty and makes friends with Sam Adams and does the Boston Tea Party. And he makes friends with Paul Revere and does the Midnight Ride. And he flies the kite with Ben Franklin. It's just really, when I was writing it, I was like, wow, our revolutionary history is so visual. It's so exciting. It's such an adventure. And I had so much fun putting a little boy and his dog in every scene with all of our great revolutionary heroes. And it goes all the way up until George Washington is inaugurated as our first president.
0: So, okay. Now you bring something up here that there aren't a lot of books for kids out there that genuinely celebrate the greatness of this country. And it's a frustration of mine. You know, when Rush Limbaugh was alive, he did the Rush Revere series for kids. But like for young kids, there's just not a lot out there to really bring them into the greatness of the country. But the weird thing is you look on the left, and there are a whole lot of books out there targeting small kids that, well, give you a dubious view of the history. So, I mean, you definitely have filled the void there.
1: Yes, that was exactly my goal. You know, my goal was to write something that would give parents sort of a jumping off point to talk about our history with their kids, especially with America's 250, and remind children and parents that our revolutionary, you know, founding fathers were not only incredibly brave and courageous, but they had an incredible philosophical courage. Like, they took Enlightenment ideas that, you know, of inherent rights of man, that our rights come from God, from our creator, and not from a king, at a time when everyone accepted the divine right of kings. Everyone accepted hereditary rule. They were sort of radicals with their ideas, and I call them the original civil rights heroes.
0: Yeah, that's well said. By the way, folks, as I'm talking to Kelly Paul, Senator Rand Paul's wife, who's written this book, if you text the word ENGAGE to 33777, I'll send you back a link. You can order the book right now while we're talking. Ms. Paul, I just wild deviation here, and I apologize for throwing this one at you, but it occurs to me, because you and your husband were actually spent some time on my prayer list for a while with some of the stuff y'all were going through, with the wild rage that's happening in the country right now that you and your husband know directly, having been affected by it. Can you just, I guess state for people why you think this country is so great and why people maybe need to spend more time loving their neighbor instead of hating the country.
1: Wow. Well, that's a big question. I think, unfortunately, so many people are filled with these false messages. America's founders were hateful, terrible people, that they have now been reduced to colonizers, enslavers, and they're getting these messages early on. And I just would encourage and hope that people that are hearing these messages would, A, broaden their minds, read more about, you know, really what the world was like in 1776 and how, you know, our founders literally sacrificed, you know, is in the famous line, the last line of the Declaration of Independence, which I find so poignant, is, you know, we mutually pledge our lives, our fortunes, and our sacred honor. And they were. I mean, they could have been hung and drawn and quartered, all for this idea that you do have rights that come from God. And we as conservatives, you know, we believe, you know, in a constitutional republic that, you know, you are always going to be guaranteed your rights in this country. And that is not the case, even in places like, you know, Great Britain, that doesn't have, you know, the kind of constitution that we have. So we are the greatest country in the world. We are the most generous. We always have been. We are the most free. We always have been. And we're letting these people that are consumed, I think, with envy, I think that is one of their primary motivations, we're letting them redefine America. And we can't do that. We cannot do that.
0: Amen. The books are Good Night, Little American, Good Night, Young American. My guest is Kelly Paul. And if you text ENGAGE to 33777, I'll send you links back. Listen, thanks for spending some time with me this afternoon. I'm excited for you about these books, and I hope people will get them and start teaching their young kids the greatness of this country. And thank you for spending time doing that so that people have a book where their toddlers can have a board book to learn about the greatness of the country.
1: Thank you so much, Eric. I really appreciate it. It's great to be with you.
0: You too. Thanks very much. Kelly Paul, Senator Rand Paul's wife. If you text ENGAGE to 33777, I'll send you back the link. I'll send you the link to Goodnight Little American, and you can follow that to Goodnight Young American. They're age-appropriate books. Goodnight Little American is a board book for young kids, and then the Goodnight Young American is ages 4 to 8. A picture book for young kids, a boy and his dog traveling through the American Revolutionary War. And again, thanks to Kelly Paul. She and her husband have been through a lot in their service to the country, including being attacked by an angry neighbor, and then having people mock Senator Paul for the attack. He and I don't always see eye to eye, but I love the guy. He's way better golfer than me, too. We've been at conferences together where he gets invited to play golf and not me because they know how bad I am, and he's pretty good. So appreciate her stopping by.
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1: Hello there. It is Eric Erickson. I hope you guys are ready for a great weekend. There is some news I got to bring you up to speed on. There has been a massive earthquake off the coast of Mexico, 7.3. Thankfully, it did not happen inland. It happened in the water, but there are aftershocks already happening, and there is a big tsunami warning for the coast of Mexico. Now, it happened almost due west of Tapachula, which is just north of Guatemala. It very much almost on the border of Mexico and Guatemala where it happened, although out in the Pacific. And again, there are warning signs about a major tsunami approaching the coast there. The U.S. government and the Mexican government are both monitoring it. Also, relatedly, let me get back to the story before Kelly Paul called in. The airlines are warning that they may not be able to flip a switch as easily as you might think to be able to accommodate changes. This is from CBS News. Advocates for the bill say making daylight saving times permanent would reduce energy use because the sun would set later in the winter, while detractors say it could cause more cold, dark mornings and lead to negative health outcomes. The aviation industry says permanent daylight saving time would be very disruptive to the sector, requiring up to 24 months to adjust airline scheduling systems. The change would impact everything from crew and aircraft positioning to domestic and international connectivity issues. Airlines operate expansive, interconnected domestic and global networks that are reliant on stability and predictability. Any changes would need an implementation timeline that reflects these global complications. I'm sorry. This is like Y2K sort of stuff. That, oh, we're not going to be able to do it. You change it, they're going to be able to accommodate it. But now here's the catch. It's not going to happen. It's one reason I haven't spent more time on it than I have, because it's dead in the Senate. I do wonder if standard time would have more support. What we're dealing with is not a partisan issue. It is that northern states and even some in the South don't want wintertime having mornings where it stays dark until 8 or 9 o'clock in the morning, or sunrise in some parts of the country wouldn't happen until after 9 o'clock in the morning. It's not going to happen. We actually tried it in the early 1970s, and it was a disaster. To say the least, people hated it. Within 2 years, Congress changed it back to go back to having rotating time. I just want us to pick, why not compromise, take 30 minutes between standard and daylight time, just 30 minutes and call it a day and be done with it. It sure would be nice to not have to fall back and spring forward every year, but I think we're going to be. All right. Before I get out of here, speaking of Y2K and computer issues, Vision Computers can take care of your computer issues. 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
4: From ABC News, I'm Wayne Cabot. The head of Homeland Security threatening to pull money and charge election officials if states don't cooperate with President Trump's demand that they investigate voters. Secretary Mark Wayne Mullen saying DHS has identified more than 250,000 potential non-citizens illegally registered to vote in four states. ABC News Chief Justice Correspondent Pierre Thomas reports.
5: They've yet to describe their methodology in terms of how they came up with this information and whether they were able to basically talk to the state officials in those locations to see if the information matches up.
4: California's Secretary of State says that they will review these DHS claims. California Senator Alex Padilla calls DHS actions a disgusting abuse of power. A ransomware attack on Coca-Cola's dairy company has led to a shutdown on production at Fairlife Dairy based in Chicago, which produces a range of lactose-free products. A plea to American governors from Ontario Premier Doug Ford.
6: If you have additional water bombers you aren't using, if you have any wildfire firefighters that you can spare, we'd be forever grateful.
4: Close to 900 fires are still burning across Canada, smoke pouring across much of the continent, leading FIFA to monitor the air over New Jersey for Sunday's World Cup final. Big escalation of the Iran war today. The U.S. targeting civilian infrastructure, hitting bridges and a major railway station in Iran. ABC's Patrick Reville at the Foreign Desk in London.
7: In response, we've seen Iran escalating its attacks on regional U.S. allies, targeting Jordan, Qatar, Bahrain, Kuwait. Kuwait saying that Iran targeted and hit and caused significant damage to a power and water desalinization plant.
4: Iran also saying it struck inside Syria for the first time during this war. All this pushing oil even higher today. Brent crude close to $88 a barrel. You're listening to ABC News.

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4: 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I'm Denise Pellegrini. Home sales and prices are softening in many parts of the country, but study up because affordable inland college towns are seeing really fast sales and rising prices, including Morgantown, West Virginia, Syracuse, New York, and Tuscaloosa. They're seeing some of the fastest price growth among U.S. college towns nationwide, all posting double-digit year-over-year price increases, according to Redfin. And some prices in some of these college towns are rising more than five times faster than the 2% growth in home prices nationwide in May. And in an example of just how affordable these inland college towns can be, the least expensive college towns, Dayton, Ohio, Syracuse, New York, and Mount Pleasant, Michigan, all have a median home sale price of under $185,000. On the other hand, home prices are falling in the most expensive college towns. The median home price slipped 9.4% in Santa Barbara and 5.7% in Boca Raton. And that's the Bloomberg Real Estate Report. I'm Denise Pellegrini.
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0: Well, it's Friday, and I don't know if you're anything like me. Thank God it's Friday. That's all I'm going to say. It's not been a terrible long week, but it's been a full week, I guess is the way to put it. I think about it starting off with the death of Lindsey Graham. And from there, it just got weirder and weirder. You know, then we had to endure. I did not watch the president's address last night. Not because I really didn't know what he was going to talk about. I'd heard all of the rumors, and but I wasn't sure. So I thought, I'll wait till the morning and find out. And now I'm really glad I didn't watch it. Because as I said to the audience, to you yesterday, the 2020 election and the 2024 election are history. I need to be looking forward. The president needs to be looking forward and looking at some of these past sins, and that's what they would have been, what they are. Doesn't really get us anywhere. Because half the country is with you and half the country is against you. And that's not going to change. So I like to think that all of the wonderful men and women who serve in the military, we could take the first few minutes of a Friday show and ignore everything else. And just talk about how incredible that spirit is. If there ever were patriots, they're the men and women who volunteer to serve in the military. No doubt about it. And we should spend way more time than we do acknowledging them and honoring them. So, yeah, I'm just going to keep doing it. It's working for me. And I think many people appreciate it. And those who don't, they get over it pretty quickly. A technical assistant to the president won $100,000 on the prediction market. Now, will somebody explain to me how there is such a gambling app or market that you could literally bet on just about anything? The White House teleprompter operator placed bets on the prediction market Kalshi, which I didn't even know existed, about what the president would say in his speeches. And this is the latest accusation that someone had used inside information to make a profit on the prediction market like Kalshi. I know Polymarket is the other one I know about. But this is like a phenomena, a cultural phenomena now. Gabriel Perez, a technical assistant to Mr. Trump, had placed wagers on common words that would appear in the president's speeches, such as country names and economic terms. In March, when Kalshi's surveillance systems flagged some of Mr. Perez's trades, the company froze the funds in his account and referred the case to the Commodity Futures Trading Commission, which is the agency, the federal agency that regulates these prediction markets. And he is in discussions with federal regulators to settle allegations that he used his inside knowledge of the president's speeches to place the bets. And apparently he is being cooperative. But of course he knew what was going to be in the speech. If he's the teleprompter operator, but he's been charged. And a spokeswoman for the Commodities Futures Trading Commission said that the agency cannot confirm or deny an investigation. Mr. Perez couldn't be reached for comment. And I'm still trying to figure out how bored do you have to be in life that you're wagering on everything from an election to a World Cup match to who will win on Love Island? The companies have attracted billions of dollars in trades, but I'm very concerned about it because this cannot be in keeping with gambling laws. That it's got to violate at least some gambling laws, maybe some state gambling laws. And if they're being manipulated by guys with insider information like this Perez, have we opened up a new horrible can of worms? Yeah. Back in April, you had three political candidates that were trying to bet on their own races. And in June, we saw that the feds were investigating whether former Representative George Santos had made a bet about attending the State of the Union address. And the White House warned all their staff against using insider information to place bets on prediction markets just weeks before the feds charged an Army Special Forces soldier with using classified information to bet on the capture of Nicolas Maduro on Polymarket. That was the first time I heard of it. So, of course, if the president's giving a primetime address, like he did last night, about election security and voting machines, I guess it's pretty safe to bet that he will say certain words like Save America Act, fraud. We knew he was going to mention Iran. In a press briefing, Carolyn Leavitt, the White House press secretary, said that she had talked to Mr. Trump about reports that his teleprompter operator had been making money off his speeches on prediction markets and that he had called it a disgrace. This individual will no longer be here. She said that was a decision by the president. She was also asked by the press if other members of the White House staff were using inside information to make money on these markets. And she said she didn't know of it. There are very strict ethical requirements by all staffers and officials at the White House. And obviously, betting on things that you have inside information about should not, it doesn't pass the smell test. So I don't know. People must really be bored and really be desperate and have some sort of gambling gene to want to do this. It just would never occur to me to bet on the possibility or the probability of words appearing in a president's speech. It's just, wow, we really have sunk. But again, I think it's pretty, we can say with a lot of certainty, yes, we really have sunk to all-time new lows. There was one more interesting story, though, that I'm just going to throw out there. It's not a big-time story. But there was a con man who was convicted back in 1983 of murdering a woman. But they never had the body. This Thelma Jeanette Gaston disappeared from L.A. A note was found on her front door saying that she had gone to tend to a sick cat. But she never came home. And according to all the local media reports at the time, the police said a companion half her age, a bankrupt carpet salesman, and an incompetent scoundrel had placed the note in an attempt to conceal her murder. And then in 1983, that man, this Lawrence Remsen, was convicted of murder and 12 other counts, including forgery, grand theft, and attempted grand theft. But they had never they never found her remains to identify him until now. On Wednesday, 45 years after the disappearance, the Riverside County Sheriff's Office announced that they had positively identified a female homicide victim as Mrs. Gaston, and the remains were found on November 28th of 1981, just a couple of months after her disappearance, when a person that was gathering firewood in the Santa Rosa Mountains near Palm Springs found a shallow grave with severely decomposed body. And the authorities were not able to make an ID at the time. But this May, investigators were finally able to make a positive match using DNA testing and some genetic genealogy and dental records. Amazing, huh? So the story came back to life after decades of being a mystery. She was a widow, and she was worth $20 million when she died. She put together this fortune through real estate. And at the trial, this Mr. Remsen testified he was an aide who helped her manage her businesses, ran errands and stuff like that. And now the guy's 83 years old. He's still in prison. And they describe him as a bankrupt carpet salesman who was befriended by the widow. And he admitted during his trial that he tried to swindle her, but he said, "I didn't kill her." He was the person who found her body in her kitchen in Rancho Park and then decided to take advantage of her death. So he took her body to the beach, South Laguna Beach, blew up a raft, attached weights to her body, and tossed her overboard. That's what the media reports all say. All while maintaining a story that she had taken a trip and left him in charge of her estate. Oh, what a tangled web we weave. The guy's serving a life sentence, by the way, in Chino, and has been denied parole multiple times. So I'm sure he's going to be continued to be denied. Don't forget, coming up after me is Guy Benson and all that other good stuff. But you should download the 850 app. That way you could listen to podcasts and breaking news over the weekend. 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
1: 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We need Republican Wilton Simpson for Commissioner of Agriculture. 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Conservative Wilton Simpson created the Florida Wildlife Corridor Program and conserved 18 million acres of Florida land, including thousands of acres of working farmland. 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
0: Well, I will be speaking with my son Derek at the final segment of today's show. We like to do that on Friday. And I'll ask him about Brendan Carr, who is the FCC chair, has declared that The View is not a news program. I could have told him that, but we'll see what TMZ thinks about it and all these other stories out there. The speech that was made last night, which I didn't watch, and from what I can tell, like most of my friends didn't watch it either. There were a whole bunch of documents that got declassified that say that the deep state covered up foreign meddling in the 2020 election. We knew that's what he's going to say. The senator from Ohio, Bernie Moreno, who had gotten a copy of the speech ahead of time, said it was the most important address since the Cuban Missile Crisis. And what it was, apparently, is that we have had our elections interfered with by China. Did anybody not know that? I mean, did we need to declassify documents for that? I mean, the president talked about record employment, the drop in inflation. He talked about, you know, the things that really do matter to Americans, you know, like let's not have men in women's sports and, you know, security and things of that nature. But the electoral legitimacy that he addressed really is, I just don't know what the point is. A declassification of a ton of documents that expose just how vulnerable our election systems have always been. But it's not real. I didn't need to have this material declassified. I believe that foreign actors, foreign countries, have always tried to interfere, not just with our elections, but with every election all over the world. You do your best to protect them. The documents were not any more startling than I would have thought they were. That Beijing allegedly executed the largest compromise of election data ever. That some 220 million American voters, they had their files were accessed by the Chinese intelligence services, and that China created a whole unit to do this. According to the release, the breach touched voter files in 18 different states and then was kept from the public eye. It was kept from Congress and from then President Donald Trump. There's an assertion that that there were people inside the intelligence community that kept downplaying and suppressing what they knew about China's activities. But somebody tell me, what difference does it make now? Really? Because none of it is shocking, and none of it changes anything. Just tighten up security on the next election. How about that? I know that we were all told the 2020 election was secure. It wasn't. We were told the 2024 election was secure. It wasn't. But in those two elections, one Democrat won and one Republican won. And if the president is worried that we don't trust elections, it's a little late for that. We don't trust elections. There's a lot of vulnerability. Whenever you have voting machines and ballot counters that aren't even American, you're going to be susceptible to attack by state and non-state actors. Russia, China, North Korea, Iran. So what do? Well, maybe one thing you do is you pass the Save America Act and you make it a little harder for the cheating to take place. Because people had to prove they were citizens to vote, it wouldn't matter if China had their names. Now, interestingly enough, the major networks did not air the speech. Not live, anyway. And the president kind of dared the commissioner to withhold their licenses. If they're not going to show the news, then why are they permitted to broadcast and say they are news gathering agencies? What we need is for Congress to do some stuff. You know, just all of the transparency that Donald Trump promised, we need it to take place. And then we need people punished when they break these laws. Problem is, laws get broken, they show us declassified documents, and that's where it ends. Well, that's not going to change anything. So just declassifying and just announcing, not going to change anything. So maybe in some small way, this will light a fire under Congress. But then again, nothing much seems to light a fire under Congress these days. If they didn't feel that it was important yesterday, I don't think they're going to think it's important today. That's all. And they did not think it was important. You know, I spoke yesterday about this incredible speech that I heard the Secretary of State, Marco Rubio, made. Because he was speaking at this, I guess it was a ministerial, they called it, on the resurgence of political terrorism to counter far-left violence across the West. And in fact, he made a very compelling case against communism. And Marco's a man who understands communism. It's part of his family experience. Although you don't need to have been, you know, you don't have to have Cuban ancestry or North Korean ancestry to understand and to be able to state and even prove communism doesn't work. It's the greatest destroyer of societies. But it did really seem to be an extraordinary speech that he made. And I'm hoping that more people will get to see it. If you didn't see it, just Google. You know, that's what we do now. And allow yourself, you know, I think it was the ministerial, I think that's what it was called, the ministerial on the resurgence of political terrorism and then countering far-left violence. And it's very, very, it was a very interesting speech, and it's something that we really need to pay attention to. There's an international

0: 93% of terrorist attacks and 58% of terrorism-related deaths. Like, how come most people don't know that? Because they hid it from you. That's how come. Anyway, let's take a quick break. I got to take care of a little business here, but I still have, I got a segment I got to talk about, something very important with you, and then we'll have bring Derek on for the final segment. So please, stay right where you are.
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2: This is a Bloomberg Money Minute. Wild swings in chip makers today as the love-hate relationship between investors and the chip stocks intensify. Stocks have been under pressure for much of the day, especially tech. Apple shares getting some attention on news. Sources say it's in discussions with the Justice Department about settling a 2024 lawsuit alleging it violated antitrust laws. New reports say what you already probably knew. It's getting harder to save for retirement because of rising living costs. Rising costs are forcing some tough trade-offs, and saving for retirement is often the first thing that gets de-emphasized, according to the head of U.S. defined contribution at Schroders. And the pressure of having to save for retirement and being behind amid the affordability crisis is creating a sense of overwhelm, according to NFP's national practice leader for wealth management. Gaming fans could be happy today. Microsoft-owned Bethesda Game Studios has just announced a whole slate of new projects in the post-apocalyptic game series Fallout. Denise Pellegrini, Bloomberg Radio.
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4: Scott Singer is what's wrong with politics. 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Republican Dan Franzese is different. A conservative businessman, not a career politician.
5: I will back President Trump 100%, and I will always put America first. I'm Dan Franzese, and I approve this message because voters deserve better than career politician Scott Singer.
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7: From the WPBF 25 First Warning Weather Center, I'm Chief Certified Meteorologist Chris Martinez with a look at South Florida's certified most accurate forecast. As we go into the overnight, look for a few showers still lingering across town. We'll look for the temperatures tonight in the upper 70s. Then as we end your Saturday, still looking at the heat, 94 to 96 for the daytime high and a few showers in the afternoon.
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0: Well, you know, the Deputy Chief of Staff, Stephen Miller, he is like one of these guys who every time he opens up his mouth, I get a chuckle and actually learn something, but the left goes berserk. Now, he really gets under their skin almost as bad as the Orange Man. So, and he says things out loud that you're thinking, but most of us don't say out loud, which makes him a national treasure, right? He was talking about Antifa during a State Department conference on political terrorism that I was just referring to, that Marco Rubio was speaking at yesterday. And he said, it's not a coincidence that when you look at these violent Antifa demonstrations, you see any photograph of those who were assembled. And to be blunt, not one of the people that is demonstrating looks like a normal person. He said, not one looks normal. They're all deformed in some way, in their appearance, in their address, in their mannerism. He's right.

0: if you look at two photographs, let's say you look at a normal American street scene, and then you look at an Antifa protest, there's one, you know, there's one thing you'll notice right away. The people at the Antifa protest don't look normal. And it's probably a good idea to trust your gut, your instincts, when you look at these people. I mean, during the course of their lives, they must have had some really bad experiences, and that's why they've become violent in a country where it's not necessary. If you want to have political discussions, if you want to say political change, we have legitimate methods that we can do. But for some reason, you get these Antifa thugs, and I'll never forget, I ran into all those Antifa thugs when I went out to San Francisco with Ann Coulter a couple of years ago. She was supposed to be speaking. There were threats. So I decided I'd go out with her and cover the story. And the people that were walking around in the street, the Antifa people, were so bizarre. I mean, they were dressed like, you know, in costumes and weird costumes, like Nazi costumes and alien costumes, just weird. And, you know, I learned a long time ago, if it walks like a duck and it quacks like a duck, it's probably a duck. So if they look really weird, they probably are really weird. The anarchists, that's what they call themselves, right? You almost have to think that they go to these college campuses and they recruit the craziest people there. The ones that are easy to manipulate. The ones who don't really understand the consequences of this kind of behavior. The losers and the misfits. And they make them feel, oh, you're okay, and we love you. They love you because they get you to do all their dirty work. It's an old civilizational truth. If what's on the inside is all messed up, eventually it'll show up on the outside. The left, instead of the usual, moderation in the way they dress and look, they've gone completely crazy. They wear their mental illness, their instability, like a uniform. And you can't tell me that it looks normal when you see some guy in his 40s wearing a pink skirt with no top and 22 face piercings and rainbow-colored hair and he's got a beard. That's not normal. And you saw it years ago. I saw it when Antifa first started showing up in large numbers in public places. It's like the entire left is populated by mutants. The Democrat Party has become like a coalition of these creatures. They're genetic defects. And they're very disturbed. We have to call it out. You know, out of 15 randomly selected Antifa people, you'll have 9 that show up to these events wearing COVID masks. You'll have 4 that are transgendered. You'll have 3 that are in a relationship with a transgendered person. You'll have 6 that are registered sex offenders. You'll have 4 who are not registered sex offenders, but will be one day. You'll have 13 who have been in a mental institution at least once, and 10 who have been in a mental institution multiple times. That's just the truth. And we need to call it out, and we need to say the quiet part out loud. Because otherwise, those numbers will grow. And there's a lot of strange, weird people walking around there. And we need to make sure that we call it out. Now, it was interesting that a lot of Democrats did not show up for this election fraud hearing. And make no mistake about it, them screaming that they could not care less about this, well, it's because, as Alyssa Slotkin said the other day, they can't win elections if we actually had secure elections. So when the Senate Homeland Security Committee holds a hearing called Exposing Fraud in America, chaired by Rand Paul, looking at the waste, abuse, and illegal activities within the election system, within federal programs, and only one Democrat shows up, and only for a minute? It was Gary Peters, the ranking member on the committee, showed up for the opening statements, then left before Rand Paul even had a chance to talk to the witnesses like Nick Shirley and James O'Keefe. So the Senate is holding a meeting, and not one Democrat thought it was important to show up, because they were all invited. 100% of them were invited, and 0% showed up. That makes me believe they're the party of fraud. You know, poor Nick Shirley, he's been abused by the Democrats for exposing hundreds of millions of dollars of fraud all over the country, including the Somalian daycare theft ring in Minnesota. And Democrats, they challenge him. They target him. Why? Because he dared to expose the fraud? Shouldn't they want the fraud exposed? When we talk about fraud, we're talking about money that gets stolen from people like you and me, from hardworking, law-abiding, tax-paying citizens. The issue has nothing to do with political parties, because no dollar says Republican or Democrat on it. When a fraudster commits fraud, they're stealing from all of us. And the worst part is that fraud actually affects the most vulnerable and the needy the most, because they rely on government services. So imagine they held a hearing and no Democrat showed up. If you get paid by tax dollars and you don't even show up to do your job when it involves tax dollars being stolen, maybe they should all be fired. Works for me. Definitely works for me. All right, let me take a break. We'll come back. We'll be talking with my son, Derek, from TMZ. Got a couple of different subjects to bring up, and we can just wind down into this weekend. Boy, do I need this weekend. So stay right where you are. Oh, well, coming up after me will be Guy Benson and Will Kane. Then it will be the Overnight Guys. And then you got to wait till Monday when Jennifer Ross and Stephen Diener will be back at 6 a.m. But for now, I got this segment left. Stay right where you are.
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11: They say that the apple doesn't fall far from the tree. But in the case of Derek Kaufman, the apple rolled all the way to L.A. The one thing Derek and his mother share in common, however, is the love for breaking news. TMZ is breaking news faster than the New York Times. So sit back and enjoy the news from Hollywood, as only the Kaufman family can bring it.
0: Now we get to find out if my darling son, living out there in Los Angeles, where you could probably get the best Mexican food in the world, ever eats at Taco Bell. Son, tell me you don't.
12: My goodness. I haven't had Taco Bell in a little while, but it is a real crowd favorite. Doesn't matter if we have authentic Mexican food out here. We do have some of the best taco trucks and all that stuff. Sometimes it's just the thing you want, but everyone is very, very anxious. Even though this cyclosporiasis outbreak is going on mostly in the Midwest, people are nervous because it's causing diarrhea, which is something sometimes you get from Taco Bell anyway, but this is apparently very, very rough on the system.
0: Yeah, they say it's called explosive diarrhea.
12: I mean, is there any other kind? Whenever I hear that, I think of that line in A Few Good Men where he says, is there any other kind of emergency? You know, like most diarrhea is fairly explosive stuff.
0: I guess. Well, a lot of people are suing, right? Do they have a case? I mean, is Taco Bell responsible?
12: Listen, the lawsuits are rolling out. It's going to depend on the facts and sort of what they knew. But if this was truly just one of their suppliers had this outbreak, that's probably going to be on the supplier. I mean, Taco Bell has a duty to, you know, responsibly, source their food products that they're sending out into the world. But this sounds like truly just an unfortunate situation. If there were some sort of misdeeds done in terms of preparing or harvesting these products, we will see litigation like this. And people are saying, look, I was hospitalized. I ate Taco Bell. I should be able to trust what I'm getting from these restaurants. And I ended up really, really sick. So this is no surprise. We'll have to see where the lawsuits sort of shake out at the end of the day. Taco Bell, for its part, is in an abundance of caution, sort of, you know, pulling a lot of their products and obviously changing out the lettuce.
0: But you see, that's what's so odd to me. I always think of, if it's going to happen, it's if you eat their crummy looking meat. But the lettuce, what is that all about?
12: Well, listen, we get E. coli outbreaks. You know, raw foods allow parasites to live. I mean, this is apparently a pretty hardy parasite that lives on the outside of some produce, and particularly lettuces and things like that. And you can kill it by, you know, cooking it to death or scrubbing it or spraying ammonia on it, I assume, although it's resistant to some pesticides and some cleaning products. But really what you want is that fresh little crunch on your taco. And the meat, even if it's of not the highest quality, and I'm not saying it isn't, you're cooking it so much that not much is going to survive that process. But the lettuces and the tomatoes, that's a different story.
0: Wow. So now tell me, were the Kendalls and the Kim Kardashians of the world pretty insensitive? Didn't their grandmother die and they started posting pictures of the party?
12: You know, it looked like that, but Kim had an explanation. So their mother, Kris Jenner's mother, passed away, and they're a very, very close family. And Mary Jo, who they call MJ, did pass away, and Kris announced it on her Instagram that she died. And then there was a post by Kim of her, you know, on boats and jet skiing and sort of wakeboarding, looking like she's having a great time with some family members and her kids and so forth. But the timing apparently was pretty bad because people immediately posted and say, didn't your grandma just pass? You know, you could wait to post all this family frivolity for the weekend. She has now responded and said that was scheduled a few days before she lost her grandmother. The timing came around the time of her passing. She's actually been by her grandmother's side this past week, and these are sort of older photographs. So she did explain it, but she's an empire. Look, she has social media people who I'm sure are having to answer for not taking that scheduled post down, but I don't think she was insensitive. One thing I'll say about the Kardashians is they are an authentically very close family. They all live in Calabasas and neighboring homes. They really do love each other. Say what you will about them and whether you're sort of a fan or not, but I don't think she was being insensitive to her grandmother.
0: Okay. Well, now the chair of the FCC has said something that I've been saying for the last 15 years. The View is not a news program.
12: Well, how far does that go? I mean, that is certainly what Brendan Carr is saying. He's saying they're not a news program, so they shouldn't have this exemption from fair time, right? They're just an entertainment show, and we grant a fair time exemption for, you know, real news programs. And obviously there's things like David Muir and, you know, all those sort of people, NBC Nightly News and CBS and all that, that are very, very, you know, sort of objectively news programs. But the View is a daily show. I don't know. They are certainly talking about topical events all the time. It is very opinion-based. But where are we going to draw this line? This is going to be a very difficult exercise with all the different types of programming out there, don't you think?
0: Well, except that most of the programming makes an attempt at some fairness. The View will never bring on conservatives, and on the rare occasion when they do, they just go overboard, humiliating them. They had the vice president on, and it was awful. It was like watching a car accident on the highway, treated the vice president.
12: They're very opinionated. There's no doubt Whoopi Goldberg's politics she wears on her sleeve, Joy Behar the same way, but they've always had that canary in the coal mine on the show as well, sort of the one conservative voice over the years. It's been Elizabeth Hasselbeck. It's been, various figures who have taken the brunt of what seems like abuse from the other hosts at times, but they do have that voice. And so do you think that provides the kind of balance that's necessary to keep the news exemption? Because they are trying to at least put that out there or have that on the panel as well, if for nothing else, for the friction between the hosts.
0: Yeah, I guess that's how they've gotten away with it for so long. But it looks like the chairman has had about all he can stand on this.
12: Yeah, look, I don't think they're exactly like 60 Minutes, but they're also not Jimmy Kimmel. There's something in between, and it just becomes a very difficult exercise of drawing lines if you're going to take away their exemption. But it is heatless. Listen, I hear the argument.
0: Yeah. And then finally, I guess, you know, I have to ask, are you all in on this soccer final weekend?
12: We are absolutely all in. I mean, my daughter is such a big soccer fan. Argentina looks like a team of destiny. I mean, England was beating them and then just changed their whole approach and slipped into defense, and Messi just took that game over and assisted on the two goals in magnificent fashion. You gotta love them. I mean, I think they look considerably weaker than Spain, but what a matchup. Have you seen the picture of Messi as a 20-year-old with baby Yamal in a bathtub, who won a raffle to have a picture with, you know, some players from Barcelona's team, which Messi was on early in his career? career, and it's incredible. Now these are the two superstars squaring off in a World Cup final. It's pretty awesome.
0: Yeah, I guess it is. And, of course, you're the soccer family, so I know where you'll be this weekend. All right, kid, thanks.
12: We'll talk to you soon. Take care. Have a good weekend.
0: All right, you guys too. All right, that does it for us this week. Man, I need this weekend. And I know where he'll be, planted in front of his television. We didn't get to talk about this Andrew Truelove, but maybe I'll talk about that. The Today Show intruder. I'll talk about that myself on Monday. So I thank you for your time this time. Until next time, I've got a plan, and that is to be back here on Monday, if it be his will and he delays his coming. What lies behind us and what lies ahead of us are tiny matters compared to what lies within us. So wherever you are, just be yourself. Everybody else is taken. And then may God bless you. May God bless Israel. And may God bless the United States of America. I'll see you all on Monday. Stay safe.
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17: From ABC News, I'm Wayne Cabot. Taylor Farms now removing all iceberg lettuce from central Mexico after the FDA said it's a potential source of the parasite that sickened thousands across the country. Michigan has it the worst. Another 706 since yesterday. The CDC says it's okay to eat shredded lettuce sold in bags at grocery stores. Former CDC Chief Medical Officer Dr. Deborah Howery says government cutbacks are impacting the response.
18: You know, when you're down 30% of your workforce, you've got less boots on the ground, especially when we're in the middle of a measles outbreak, dealing with Ebola and screening passengers at airports and the recent hantavirus outbreak. So this just really, you know, tips the capacity over.
17: If you have weekend outdoor plans, air quality improvement is expected across the Ohio Valley, Northeast, Mid-Atlantic. However, parts of the Midwest and Great Lakes will continue to see dangerous levels. A word of warning here from ABC News medical contributor Dr. Alok Patel.
19: I want people to understand that if you look at the AQI, which you should do every single day, it's really calibrated for a healthy young adult. So you may not feel the difference immediately if it's 150 or so, but that can be very dangerous for sensitive individuals. And as that AQI gets higher, in fact, in New York City, it was almost 200. Almost everyone can feel it.
17: It's been close to 400 in Milwaukee, but the Brewers say tonight's game is on against the Marlins. Fans unwilling to brave the air can exchange for later. FIFA monitoring the air over New Jersey for Sunday's World Cup final. DHS Secretary Mark Wayne Mullen says states that don't investigate their voters for possible election fraud could lose federal money.
20: States must be aware of the real threats for voter registration.
17: California's Secretary of State will review the DHS claims, but says information from the president does not inspire any level of confidence. 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
25: 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I-95 South seeing heavy traffic between Palm Beach Lakes Boulevard and Blue Heron Boulevard, and West Palm Beach, Greenwood Ave South, an accident at 45th Street. In Delray, Atlantic Ave East, an accident just beyond Military Trail. And in Broward, State Road 7 South, an accident just before Commercial Boulevard. This traffic is service of Massage MV and the Traffic Center. I'm Sharina.
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27: From the WPBF 25 First Warning Weather Center, I'm Chief Certified Meteorologist Chris Martinez with a look at South Florida's certified most accurate forecast. As we go into the overnight, look for a few showers still lingering across town. We'll look for temperatures tonight in the upper 70s. Then as we end your Saturday, still looking at the heat, 94 to 96 for the daytime high and a few showers in the afternoon.
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29: A new generation of conservative talk. 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Fox News. You're listening to The Guy Benson Show. Filling in for Guy Benson, here's Ross Kaminsky.
30: I'm Ross. Thanks so much for spending some time with me as Guy is out, well, doing whatever he's doing. I am so pleased to talk to Byron York. It's been a while since I've talked to Byron. He is one of the elite political reporters in this country. He's the chief political correspondent for the Washington Examiner. And if I might just take a moment of personal privilege to reminisce, Byron may or may not remember this, but and I have a terrible memory, and yet I remember it because it meant a lot to me. Some years ago, me, Byron, and Walter Williams, the incredible economist who has since passed away from George Mason University, sitting in a bar in Denver having a beer or a glass of wine or something and talking. That was a great, great evening for me. And so I'll never forget that one, Byron. But anyway, it's good to talk to you.
0: Well, you need to go to a bar when you find yourself in Denver. So it was a pleasure to be there.
30: Mm-hmm. Let me run this by you. You probably heard this already, but if not, President Trump posted on Truth Social, I think, less than an hour ago, and I will summarize. He is asking Lindsey Graham's sister, Darlene, to run in the upcoming actual election to serve a full term in the Senate. And I don't know if you saw that already, but whether or not you did, what's your reaction?
0: Well, I'm not super surprised that the president might say this. I will say that I think, obviously, Governor McMaster in South Carolina could appoint anybody he wanted to. And it was my sense that the reason that he appointed Darlene Graham was, one, it kind of fit the moment. I mean, everybody was really stunned by what had happened to Lindsey Graham. And when something like that does happen, people sort of go back and think how much stuff that this person, Lindsey Graham, do. It was just, he played a really, really big role in so much of their political lives of the last 30 years. So I think it was kind of there was also a sense of kind of appreciation in the appointment. But I think the biggest reason for the appointment was whoever was appointed to the seat, if they wanted to run for re-election, they'd have a huge advantage because they would be running as the sitting senator from South Carolina. So it was my impression that Governor McMaster appointed Darlene Graham because she was not going to run.
30: Right.
0: That is, the other people who would announce their candidacies would all be on an even playing field.
30: Mm-hmm.
0: And he wouldn't have given one of them a huge advantage over the others. So I think that was the whole logic behind it, actually. And it's slightly surprising to hear the president say that. But of course, the president wants a senator who will really, really agree with him, and perhaps he senses that Darlene Graham would do that.
30: Do you think this is the kind of thing that President Trump would throw out there, sort of throw some spaghetti against the wall and see what sticks? Or do you think he would only put this out there if he had talked to her about it and think she would accept that challenge?
0: That's a great question there. And usually my experience with the president has been is that he's thought about when he does something. I mean, it may seem impulsive, but he's thought about it. He's talked it over with people. Has he talked it over with her specifically? I don't know. But clearly, if he's saying that, and I'm looking at it right now, the Truth Social post you just mentioned, it's something he's thought about.
30: All right. Let me switch gears, and I'm going to ask kind of not switching gears, actually, very much. I'm going to ask you kind of a broad question. Now that Lindsey Graham has passed away, I would like to know something that you are thinking about that situation that is not something we all would have thought of already. Something because you're Byron York and you know these people and you know how these systems work. What is an interesting behind the scenes kind of thing or a story that you can share with us that you think people would like to know that they haven't heard 10 times already this week?
0: About the death of Lindsey Graham?
30: About Lindsey Graham himself, or about how his absence is changing any of the dynamics in the Senate, or anything you want to tell us?
0: Well, there's two things. The first thing I thought about was, Lindsey Graham came into office after Strom Thurmond, who served about half a century in the Senate, and Strom Thurmond ran for re-election at 94 years old, and he won, and he served his whole term and retired from the Senate at 100. And Ernest Hollings, who served in the Senate for 30 years or 40 years, to a very, very old age. And there's this sense that South Carolina essentially elected senators for life. And I remember one time I think it was a 2008 campaign, and Graham was going around with his very, very good friend, John McCain, and 2008, I believe Graham was running again. I think he was first elected in 02. So he's running, and he said, well, we elect senators here for 50 years. Thank you very much.
30: Mm-hmm.
0: And, you know, life doesn't work that way sometimes. And that's all you can say about that. Now, you know, as far as workings of the Senate are concerned, the other thing I thought was going over the things that Graham was involved in, which is basically everything that ran through the Senate for the last 30 years, and the House. I thought back to my first exposure to Graham was when he was in the House and was an impeachment manager for Bill Clinton. And he really attracted a lot of attention. He was really good at it. And so that's when people really first started taking notice of Lindsey Graham, was when he was one of the impeachers of Bill Clinton. But when you think about that, you think, man, things have really changed. The Senate is changing, and the Republican Party is changing. God knows the Democratic Party is changing. I'm not sure the next senator to be elected to that position is just going to be a carbon copy of Lindsey Graham in terms of his positions. And so I would be really interested to see. I think that the basic and Lindsey Graham was kind of the basic what they call the three stools conservatism, three-legged stool of conservatism, which is social conservative, economic conservative, and national defense conservative. And he was basically in that model. And mm-hmm. that's not really the model for all of the party now. So I don't know how this is going to turn out. We don't know who's going to run. We don't know if what President Trump just said, which you started our conversation with, is going to hold the day. I just don't know. But it is a changing party, and Graham was kind of the throwback to an older time.
30: Yeah, that makes perfect sense. Give me a quick answer on one more question about this, and then I'm going to switch gears with you. We got about 5 minutes left. Like with every politician, you've got some agreements and some disagreements, and I felt that way about Lindsey Graham. But one of the things I always appreciated so much about Lindsey Graham was that he was the epitome of a happy warrior. Doesn't mean he was never in a bad mood. We know the whole Christine Blasey Ford Kavanaugh thing, which was one of his great moments. But that dude was a happy warrior. If I were to just ask you, all right, Byron, without even thinking about it, I want the first name that comes into your head as a gut reaction. Who's the next happy warrior in the Senate?
0: Who is the next, someone who's already there, but who...
30: Yeah. Yes.
0: Plays
30: yes.
0: That role.
30: Who's the second happiest warrior in the Senate? And is it a close second?
0: Do you have somebody in mind?
30: No.
0: Yourself?
30: No. I wish I did.
0: I'm having a hard time thinking of one, so I don't feel so bad now. You don't know one either. Who is it really kind of fills that role?
30: Well, that's okay. And you don't have to spend a lot of time thinking about it. It's interesting enough that you didn't have one, right?
0: Yeah, there's obviously there are people who love being senators. I mean, that's the goal in life for quite a few of them. But no, there's nobody who sort of relishes that role the way Graham did. Of course, and right. McCain did. I mean, McCain was that active. I mean, he obviously angered a lot of Republicans. That was mm-hmm. Kind of what McCain did. But boy, was he, he was active, wanted to be involved in absolutely everything. And Graham was certainly of that cut.
30: So half an hour ago or so, we had Colorado Governor Jared Polis on the show. And he got in a little hot water with his own party recently by putting up a Facebook post trouncing socialism. Now, he may, as a guy who's worth $250 million or whatever he's worth, he may not be the best messenger for anti-socialism, but you just wrote a piece for the Washington Examiner, what DSA wants, Democratic Socialists of America. And we got about 3 minutes here, Byron, and I would just like you to educate me and our listeners a little bit on what the Democratic Socialists of America are really about. Because one of them, Byron, is about to be the next member of Congress from Denver, where I am.
0: It's really extraordinary, and people should know more about it. Obviously, the DSA is sort of the hot topic in the Democratic Party now with the various recent victories in New York and Colorado and in Washington, D.C. But it just happens that they have just released their 2026 national platform, and they imagine a world without capitalism. And here's what they say the world will be like. You'll have this wonderful job, and you'll only have to do as much as you want. You have no debt. You don't need health insurance. You don't pay a mortgage or have a landlord, because comfortable housing is a human right. Your retirement is publicly funded. Food, education, energy, medicine, and transportation aren't for-profit businesses. They are common goods and utilities. And so this is this wonderful world that they've created, which is a classless society, a world without poverty. And these are all quotes. I'm not just making this up.
3: Mm-hmm.
0: And so how are they going to do that? Well, basically, they're going to destroy the United States as we know it today. They want to replace the two-party system. They want to expand the House of Representatives into this just one huge body, and they want to eliminate the Senate. Okay, they just throw out the Senate. So there goes Article 1 of the Constitution. Then they would replace the president and the Supreme Court with an executive and a judiciary that are chosen by and are subordinate to Congress. Of course, Congress is just the super house. So there goes Article 2 and Article 3 of the Constitution. How do things happen? Like, how do you pick the judiciary without having a Senate? I don't know. They'll make something up. They want to get rid of the Pentagon. They want to get rid of the Department of War. They want to close overseas military bases. They want to get rid of prisons. They want to get rid of the police. I mean, this is stuff that they're seriously talking about. They want to give everybody a federal jobs guarantee. They would, quote, establish public ownership of the largest corporations and essential industries to ensure democratic control and accountability to the people. And of course, they're going to get all this money from enacting aggressive wealth taxes on the richest individuals. Now, what we've seen in the past is they'll talk about taxing billionaires. When they get in office, they realize, you know, there are not enough billionaires to do what we want. So they'll start going down and down and down on the income scale. And pretty soon, some guy who's making $120,000 trying to, you know, along with his wife in the household, is ending up paying just enormous amounts of taxes.
3: That's where the money is, right? They talk about soaking the rich, but the money is in the middle class.
0: You could take the entire 1% and confiscate their entire value, their entire net worth, not just what they make a year, but their entire net worth. And you still wouldn't have enough to do all this stuff. You've got to go after the middle class, where large numbers of people are. So it's an extraordinary document. If it sounds communist, I think you can make a pretty good case that that's what it is.
3: But I got to just read one quote from your article where you're quoting the platform. I love this line. Socialist feminism fights for queer liberation and the freedoms of all working class women. Oh my gosh, what a great line. Like, if I were writing an Onion or Babylon Bee story, pretending to write a platform for a socialist party, I'd write that.
0: Well, you know, I've had people respond to this piece today by saying, well, you know, they really do have very little public support. The fact is, the new kingmaker in the Democratic Party, the mayor of New York, Zohran Mamdani, that's what he is. He is a Democratic Socialist, a DSA member. Alexandria Ocasio-Cortez, kind of star of the House of Representatives, that's what she is. The two new DSA members who knocked off established Democratic incumbents, Daria Leza Avila Chevalier and Clara Valdez, that's who they are. Rashida Tlaib, she's a member.
3: Leon
0: Quiroz out there in Colorado,
3: we're going to suffer through her. We are going to suffer. Sorry to interrupt you, Byron. We are going to suffer through her for at least 2 years, and then we'll see whether we can toss her out. Byron York is the chief political correspondent for the Washington Examiner. Great to talk to you again, Byron. It's been too long. Thanks for doing this.
0: Thank you. Bye-bye.
3: I'm Ross Kaminsky, and for Guy Benson, we'll continue the conversation right after this.
29: Filling in for Guy Benson, it's Ross Kaminsky.

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8: 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Singer even tried to extend his term. Republican Dan Franzese is different. A conservative businessman, not a career politician.
9: I will back President Trump 100%, and I will always put America first. I'm Dan Franzese, and I approve this message because voters deserve better than career politician Scott Singer.
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12: 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Turnpike South, an accident just beyond Beeline Highway. The left lane is blocked with delays back to just past PGA Boulevard. In Broward, Wilds Road West, an accident on approaching University Drive. And Sunrise Boulevard East, an accident reported at Northeast 4th Ave. This traffic is service of Massage Envy and the Traffic Center. I'm Sharina.
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14: I'm Ross Kaminsky, coming to you from Denver, in for Guy Benson. Thanks so much to Guy and the whole team for having me back. Let me just do a couple minutes with you here on a story that troubled me a little bit yesterday, and I think most people, their eyes will glaze over when they see some of the headlines, so you won't really understand just what's going on. President Trump has made a lot of money while he's president, and it rubs a lot of people the wrong way. The whole crypto thing, I'm not going to relitigate all of that. I'm, like many people, probably a little bit numb to it. We know, I don't think what he's doing is illegal. I don't like it. I won't say more there. But this new news that came out yesterday, I think, is on a somewhat different level. And I want to make sure you understand it. And you can decide whether or not it bothers you as much as it bothers me. But I just want to make sure you understand it. So Truth Social is owned by a company called Trump Media and Technology Group. So that's the parent company. They announced yesterday that they are launching an API, which is basically a way for their computer to talk to your computer so that your computer could read the Truth Social data a fraction of a second before it would show up on the website that everybody else uses to see. And what they're aiming to do here, and I'm just going to summarize this quickly in the interest of time, what they're aiming to do is to give high-speed financial markets traders access to President Trump's postings. Now, they're not saying it's only Trump, but that's really what this is about. Giving them access to the president's postings on Truth Social so they can go trade stock futures or oil or whatever and make a quick profit by knowing the information before anybody else, in return for which President Trump's company wants a whole bunch of money in subscription fees, which could then, of course, incentivize the president to put even more market moving stuff on social media instead of doing it some normal way. And I'm going to just put it gently. I'm really, really uncomfortable with this. I hope they reconsider. I have a feeling they won't. I'm Ross in for Guy.

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1: ABC News, I'm Wayne Cabot. Taylor Farms now removing iceberg lettuce from central Mexico from the U.S. market. The FDA saying it's a potential source of the parasite that has sickened thousands across the country. Blaming government cutbacks, former CDC Chief Medical Officer Dr. Deborah Howry.
2: The staff at CDC and FDA are working, you know, tirelessly to really track this and inform the public. But when you have less people working on it and less dedicated labs and testing, it's going to make it more difficult.
1: The CDC does say it's okay to eat shredded lettuce sold in bags at grocery stores. FIFA is monitoring the air quality over New Jersey for Sunday's World Cup final. The air quality index has been close to 400 in Milwaukee, but the Brewers game is on for tonight. Improvement is expected this weekend in the Ohio Valley, Northeast, and Mid-Atlantic. However, parts of the Midwest and also the Great Lakes states will continue with dangerous air levels. This is ABC News.
3: This is a Bloomberg Money Minute. Wall Street wrapping up this Friday and this week to the downside. That's on a continued sell-off in chipmaker shares and shares of a lot of AI-related companies. As investors question the amount of money big tech has spent on AI and whether and when it's going to pay off. At the close, the Dow down 407 points. That's 0.75% lower. The Nasdaq down almost 1.5%, 362 points. The S&P was down 1%, 76 points. Today marked the sixth day in a row of worsening hostilities between the U.S. and Iran. And with that, oil shot up 4%. It closed at $82.49 a barrel. Meantime, AAA says the average price of a gallon of regular gas nationwide is just under $4 and trending higher. And Meta Platforms is now in talks to lease out computing power to Anthropic, the maker of the Claude chatbot. It's in a deal that the New York Times says could be worth at least $10 billion over the next 2 years. Tom Busby, Bloomberg Radio.
4: America is worth fighting for. Nobody knows that better than Casey Asghar. As a child, Casey Asghar found refuge on our shores, fleeing persecution.

0: always put America first. 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
1: I'm Casey Asghar, and I approve this message.
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5: 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Turnpike South, an accident just beyond Beeline Highway. The left lane is blocked with delays back to just past PGA Boulevard. In Broward, Wilds Road West, an accident on approaching University Drive. And Sunrise Boulevard East, an accident reported at Northeast 4th Ave. This traffic is service of Massage Envy and the Traffic Center. I'm Sharina.
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7: From the WPBF 25 First Warning Weather Center, I'm Chief Certified Meteorologist Chris Martinez with a look at South Florida's certified most accurate forecast. As we go into the overnight, look for a few showers still lingering across town. We'll look for the temperatures tonight in the upper 70s. Then as we end your Saturday, still looking at the heat, 94 to 96 for the daytime high and a few showers in the afternoon.
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11: Thank you, Prevagen, and thank you to whoever picked that song for bumper music, because Peter Gabriel's Salisbury Hill is one of my top five favorite rock songs. Awesome. All right, I'm Ross from Denver, in for the awesome Guy Benson, and we got a bunch of stuff to talk about in this segment. I'm going to try to get two topics in here for you. I want to talk a little bit about the Iran war. I want to talk a little bit about President Trump's speech last night. So let's start with Iran. It does seem like the war is well and truly back on, and for that I say good. We should never have done that pause. We should never have done that MOU. The Iranians will never agree to or abide by any deal that the Americans should be making. They have been killing Americans since I was a kid, and they will never stop. And the only way to fix this is to stop them once and for all. And I don't even know that that's possible. But regime change is worth trying to do if it can be done without a ground invasion of Iran. Maybe we arm others. There's a whole big picture of maybes that I'm not going to get into right now. I will just say I'm glad we are back at it. I am not a neocon. I am not someone who cheers for wars. Iran is a special situation, and this needs to be done. So I caught a little bit of Jesse Waters' primetime last night on Fox News, and he had a great conversation with General Jack Keane, who is, you know, always one of my very favorite people to see on Fox. He's just a remarkable intellect and analyst. And the general offered a bunch of useful information about the new and large U.S. attacks on Iran and on bridges and all this stuff. But what I want to focus on for a second is a point that he made that wasn't about the tactics and the bombs and the missiles, but more of a political thing. And what he explained is something that many of us have thought for a long time, that I think President Trump was hoping was not true, but I think President Trump has probably, based on what's going on with the military activity right now, I think President Trump has probably figured out that this is true. Let's have clip 15, please, Joel.
12: I've never bought the fact that there's that much of a division. The guy that was ahead of the political side of his Gailabov, look at his best friend in life is Qasem Soleimani. They joined the IRGC together. They became generals together. He then moved to the diplomatic side and moved away from the military side of the IRGC. Soleimani went on to fame, obviously, and became established a professional relationship.

0: relationship and a personal one with the Ayatollah, and nobody in between. And he ran, obviously, the entire foreign policy instrument of supporting the proxies. I believe these guys are much more on the same page than people think. They are committed to what Iran has always stood for.
1: That's an important and subtle point. And I think the point that the general makes there, that Iran intentionally created an image in the minds of some, and the only mind that really matters on this is Donald Trump, but created an image that Donald Trump decided to buy into for a while, and I think he's over it now, that there was this rational group of political leaders after the first group of political leaders was killed by Israel, working with the United States, but basically they were killed by Israel. And then the second group also kind of wiped out. And Trump talks about this all the time, right? He says, oh, we're on the third group. And he used to say, these guys are more reasonable and these guys want to make a deal and these guys aren't crazy. But I think they fooled Trump. And that's not a criticism of Trump necessarily, right? And there was only moderate risk, although we did kind of lose, but there was only moderate risk in trying to do a peace deal with them. I never would have thought that a peace deal would work, and it didn't. But it's not the end of the world to try. So now Trump, I think, has figured out what General Keane has said. They cannot be trusted ever, and there is no such thing as a moderate when it comes to the Iranian government. I'll put it another way, using a different part of the Middle East. And I say this as a Jewish, your Jewish talk show host for the day. I used to, and I suppose I still would, when talking about some of the different populations in the Palestinian territories, or the governments in the Palestinian territories, formerly Hamas, not anymore, but back when Hamas was running Gaza, and comparing them to the government in the West Bank run by Abbas, what I would say is, you know, people would talk about Abbas being a moderate, the Palestinian Authority being moderate. And I said, yeah, if your definition of extreme versus moderate is the extremists want to kill every Jew today, and the moderates want to kill every Jew next week, then okay, I'll go along with your claim that he's a moderate, as long as we're clear on the definitions. And that is exactly how I see the Iranian government and the Iranian military. They're really all on the same page, and they only differ very, very slightly in tactics, but they don't differ at all in goals. Now, let's bring this to American politics. J.D. Vance has been all over the place. We talked about it a little bit yesterday. He's been all over the place on TV shows, talking with Joe Rogan and so on, out trying to sell a book. And this issue came up about the memorandum of understanding, the so-called deal. And J.D. Vance is in a tricky situation politically here, because everybody knows that he is the main guy, maybe the only guy at the most senior levels of American government who are against this war. We know that Marco Rubio is for it. We're pretty sure Pete Hegseth is for it. I'm pretty confident that Mike Waltz at the United Nations is for it. I haven't asked him, but I bet he is, because he understands the situation. And so J.D. Vance, in a sense, he has a lot staked on this, because clearly the guy wants to be president. And that's fine. That's not a criticism. Okay, he's a politician. He's ambitious. Good. Want to be president. No problem. And he's out on an island as the guy who really wants and needs the peace deal to work. But it troubled me a bit when he's talking with Joe Rogan, kind of making excuses as to why it's not working and blaming everyone but Iran. So when he was talking with Joe Rogan, he had back-to-back, you know, different bad guys to point at for the deal possibly falling apart. Let's start with clip 15, Joel.
2: Beyond a shadow of a doubt that there have been people within the Israeli government who are trying to, like, actually shift us away from that policy because they want to continue the military campaign. There are some people within their system we know beyond a shadow of a doubt who are manipulating and trying to change American public opinion to keep the war going on indefinitely. Again, not towards any objective, but just indefinitely.
1: Okay, and thank you, Joelle, for playing the right clip when I gave you the wrong number. So there's one. There's J.D. Vance claiming that Israel wants to keep the war going indefinitely. So that's, I'm trying to think that, I studied foreign policy in college. That was my major. I understand this stuff pretty well. And I'm trying to think of the right word to describe J.D. Vance's assertion that Israel wants the war to go on forever. And I'm just, you know, having studied that stuff for a long time, I think the best word is probably stupid. It's a ridiculous assertion. Israel is an extremely peaceful nation. They want to be. They will defend themselves. And of course, Iran wants to not just kill some Jews, they would nuke Israel if they could. Israel does not want this or any other war to go on indefinitely. They want it to go on until victory. There's a very, very big difference. And for J.D. Vance to talk about the disintegration of the peace deal, which was always going to happen because Iran, they are as evil a regime as there is on planet Earth, and he wants to turn around and make it Israel's fault? Are you kidding? That it's not just stupid. It's not just wrong. It's an immoral, disgusting thing to say. And then, since he's not sure if people will buy it when he's blaming Israel, blame the Jews for Iran's bad behavior, then he has one more straw man set up to blame. Clip 17, please.
2: And then can I just say one other thing about this? Because there are people, you know, you see Mike Pence, who's sort of a super hawk, my predecessor, who say this. There are people, you know, who are super hawkish in the American system, who have attacked the deal and frankly, in some ways, have tried to derail the deal. And what I always say to those people is, what is your proposal? What is your actual argument?
1: Win. That's the argument. Win. Okay, if it's not the Jews, it's Mike Pence, who's like in a little office building somewhere in Indianapolis or wherever the heck he is. Really? It's Mike Pence that's causing Iran to fire rockets at ships because they were. I'm pretty furious. And this part of the reason I will never support J.D. Vance for president ever. But I hope the American people don't buy it. I really, really do. And he should be ashamed of himself. I understand he's trying to position himself so that when people look at what happened and see that the peace deal that he was such a big champion of failed, that he can blame the Jews or American hawks or anybody other than Iran. Because if he blames Iran, then you could and would and should say, well, if it's Iran's fault, then why did you do a deal with them to begin with if you knew they were that bad? But he doesn't want to be in that situation because he wants to be held harmless for all this stuff, even though his views are wrong. Just wrong. All right, let me do 3 minutes on President Trump's speech last night. A little disappointing. The more you think about it, the less there was there. And to me, President Trump was like a guy who's running a smoke machine and telling you there's a fire. Now, just as a matter of philosophy, I should say, as a very nerdy point, if you're running a smoke machine and creating lots of smoke, that doesn't actually mean that there isn't a fire. There just probably isn't. And this is kind of how I felt when I was listening to President Trump's speech last night, as he was talking about one thing after another, after another, after another. And I want to just give you one example of some of the things that he said might have been a problem in our elections. Clip 54, please.
3: This evidence shows that the election system we have dangerously exposes and really exposes like levels never thought possible to hacking, exploitation, and foreign interference. Just as disturbingly, this vital information has for many years been covered up and hidden from you?
1: So I think that's all stuff that's got, there's a tiny little grain of truth blown up so much that it's essentially a lie. And what I find to be really interesting, he talks about all these vulnerabilities, but he also never said that any of the systems were in fact accessed by China or Russia or Iran or North Korea or any American or anybody. Not once in the whole speech. So he kept talking about China did this and the systems are have theoretical vulnerabilities. And it was really remarkable. And that's why I'm remarking on it, that he never once said, and so-and-so, the Chinese, the KGB, well, the FSB now, or the GRU, whichever Russian agency you want to talk about, he never once said that they actually infiltrated a voting system, that they ever changed a vote, that they, anything. And you know, given how much President Trump has staked on this concept of the 2020 election being stolen, you know that if there was even a hint of evidence, he would have made it look like a mountain of evidence that voting machines had been accessed and that votes for him had been flipped to Biden. And he didn't claim it even once in the whole speech. And I think that's part of the reason that even as you look at websites where you might expect some support for Trump, even Fox News's website, the coverage of that speech in particular was not at the top of the page. And I don't think it should be. I'm not criticizing whoever did Fox News's webpage there. I think it didn't deserve that much coverage, and therefore it didn't get that much coverage, because when you think about what he really said, it wasn't quite a nothing burger, but almost. And you're going to have to make your own decision. You probably watched the speech yourself. It wasn't very long. If you want to go watch it, go find it on YouTube, play it back at 1.5 speed, and you can watch the whole thing in 15 minutes. But I thought that the most interesting thing was essentially the dog that didn't bark. I'm Ross Kaminsky, in for Guy. Got a couple kind of crazy food-related stories for you in the next segment. Keep it right here.
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16: 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I-95 North, an accident at Sunrise Boulevard, has four left lanes blocked, a second on the approach to Atlantic Ave with heavy traffic back to just past Linson Boulevard, and a third on the approach to 45th Street. I-95 South, an accident just before Palm Beach Lakes Boulevard. Stop and go traffic up to North Lake Boulevard, and an accident in the express lanes on the approach to Hillsborough Boulevard. And Glades Road West, an accident on the approach to the Turnpike. This traffic is service of Massage Envy and the Traffic Center. I'm Sharina.
1: I'm Ross Kaminsky in for Guy Benson. Let me do a couple of quick food-related stories with you. This one comes to us from Fox Business. The FDA said yesterday that Taco Bell will stop using lettuce from a supplier linked to this parasitic outbreak that we talked a little bit with Dr. Mark Siegel, was that yesterday, about this. And Taco Bell had been mentioned, but I wasn't really sure why it had been mentioned. But now they seem pretty confident that it came from lettuce that was sent to Taco Bell by a lettuce distributor called Taylor Farms. I mean, you'll see all their bagged salads at the supermarket, right? Taylor Farms is absolutely huge. And the FDA was investigating cases kind of in the middle of the country, Indiana, Kentucky, Michigan, Ohio, West Virginia. It seems like there was a lot of concentration there, although this kind of nasty little bug did get around the country. My wife thought she had it, thinks she had it. And one of the things that I was wondering is if there was lettuce with this stuff on it that was getting into the Taco Bell food chain, then how do we know that it's not getting into the food chain elsewhere? So I was interested to see that the company Taylor Farms has since said that they're just going to stop bringing in lettuce from that part of Mexico for a little while. And they continue to recommend that if you buy, you know, their bagged salads, this Taylor bagged salads, you know, be careful. Wash the stuff if you can. Can be hard to do with the bagged salads. One other very quick story. There's a brand of milk that you may have seen in the supermarket. It's not huge yet, but it's called Fairlife, F-A-I-R-L-I-F-E, one word. It's actually owned by Coca-Cola. They make a lot of low lactose stuff. They make protein shakes. They make milk. They make all kinds of stuff. And this is a story just in the past 24 hours or so. They actually had to stop producing stuff because of a ransomware attack. This is a $3 or $4 billion sales company owned by one of the biggest companies in the world, and they weren't well defended. It just goes to show you the importance of cybersecurity. That's a thing that is never, ever, ever going to become less important. The great Steve Moore joins us next. Keep it here. I'm Ross in for Guy Benson.
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24: From ABC News, I'm Wayne Cabot. Nighttime in the Gulf brings another round of American strikes on Iran, putting pressure on U.S. Gulf allies, where Iran is attacking back, and on global energy, as oil soars back above $87 a barrel. In an address last night to the nation, President Trump insisted that the war is going well. ABC's Louis Martinez says there's no end in sight.
25: There's no indication that the pace is going to slow down, and we're now 7 days in a row with multiple waves sometimes striking facilities around the Strait of Hormuz, and now even further inland into that area then in southern Iran. But what we're seeing is the striking of dual-use targets. What does that mean? That means like civilian structures that could also be used militarily.
24: The U.S. expanding, hitting more bridges and energy sites in Iran, which is firing back with missiles into the mediator nation, Qatar, and also into Kuwait, damaging drinking water plants in that desert nation. The FDA says Taylor Farms is a potential source of the parasite that has sickened thousands across the country. Taylor Farms is removing iceberg lettuce from central Mexico from the U.S. market. The CDC says bagged lettuce is safe to eat. Still, says a former CDC chief medical officer, Dr. Deb Howry.
26: We need to continue to, wash vegetables very thoroughly, particularly lettuce at this time.
24: President Trump saying in a social media post that the U.S. will hold Canada responsible for the wildfires. This response from Doug Ford, the premier of Ontario.
27: They don't understand that Ontario is twice the size of Texas. And unfortunately, these fires that have happened in the U.S. every single year, we're there to support our great U.S. neighbors. And it's unfortunate they want to politicize this when people's lives are on the line.
24: Trump says Canada isn't maintaining its forests. 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
16: 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I-95 North, an accident at Sunrise Boulevard, has 4 left lanes blocked, a second on the approach to Atlantic Ave with heavy traffic back to just past Linson Boulevard, and a third on the approach to 45th Street. I-95 South, an accident just before Palm Beach Lakes Boulevard. Stop and go traffic up to North Lake Boulevard, and an accident in the express lanes on the approach to Hillsborough Boulevard. And Glades Road West, an accident on the approach to the Turnpike. This traffic is served of Massage MV and the Traffic Center. I'm Sharina.
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7: From the WPBF 25 First Warning Weather Center, I'm Chief Certified Meteorologist Chris Martinez with a look at South Florida's certified most accurate forecast. As we go into the overnight, look for a few showers still lingering across town. We'll look for the temperatures tonight in the upper 70s. Then as we end your Saturday, still looking at the heat, 94 to 96 for the daytime high and a few showers in the afternoon.
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10: 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And now, filling in for Guy Benson, here's Ross Kaminsky.
1: It's the happy hour of all happy hours. It's the last show of the week. I'm Ross Kaminsky in for Guy Benson, coming to you from my home office in Denver. It's such a pleasure and privilege to be in for Guy every time I get the opportunity. I am so happy to have a conversation now with my good old friend, Steve Moore, and I do mean old. Steve is chairman and co-founder of Unleash Prosperity. He's founder of the Club for Growth way back in the day, and I was involved in that in the very beginnings, which was an amazing thing. He's served on the Wall Street Journal editorial board, and yeah, like I said, Steve and I have been friends for 30 years or something. I think his most important title is chief economist of the Ross Kaminsky Show for my local show in Denver. So, hi, Steve.
29: Hey, Ross. By the way, I didn't get my paycheck yet. You know, I mean, when's that check coming in for being the chief economist for the Ross Kaminsky Show, which is one of my highest honors, by the way.
1: Indeed. And you, I'm sure you're aware of who our next congresswoman from Denver is going to be, this socialist lunatic who I've talked about before in the show and I'll talk about later in the show. But now that she's going to be representing where my radio station is in Congress, I'm pretty sure I don't need to pay you anymore. And you will just do this out of the goodness of your heart and for the benefit of the commune.
29: Well, you know, to make a serious point here, I mean, it is pretty frightening and depressing to see that we do have a rising movement, and a political movement that is based on socialism. I guess they call it democratic socialism. It's socialism, and it's a form of communism. Everybody shares everything. And you have more money than I do, so I should have some of your money. And that is, you know, I knew Milton Friedman towards the end of his life, Ross. I don't know if you ever met Milton, but
1: just once.
29: You know, befriended him when he went his late 80s and early 90s. And I remember at the turn of the century, he was despondent, you know, and I said, well, Milton, why? He said, look, Steve, the most enduring lesson of the 20th century, the one takeaway from the last 100 years, is that, you know, communism, socialism, Nazism, Stalinism, whatever you want to call these isms of big government, are a failure. And free market economics is what creates prosperity. And he said, but yet all these young people believe in exactly the opposite. And so, I mean, he'd be cringing if you were alive today and seeing these crazy people elected mayors of Chicago, New York, Seattle, Los Angeles. I mean, Los Angeles has an election with a Tweedledee and Tweedledum. You know, pick your poison.
1: It used to be, Steve, like when I first met you, let's say, in the 90s, that people who were socialists were a little bit embarrassed about it and wouldn't
29: exactly
1: really say it in polite company.
29: Well, you know, by the way, that's because we had just seen the fall of the Soviet Union, you know, which was the ultimate experiment in communism and socialism, and that nobody dared speak of it after the atrocities. And by the way, it's not just bad for your economy. Of course it is. It leads to people into poverty. But when you give these politicians that kind of power, what do? They murder people.
1: Well, when the most important thing is keeping your power and you're making everybody miserable so you know they might not want you to keep your power, then you might have to kill them.
29: Yep. Yep.
1: So
29: it's scary. I mean, we're a wise people. We're an advanced country. And I love America's great cities. I've worked at the Wall Street Journal. I love living in Manhattan. As you know, I'm from Chicago. One of the great cities of all time. I love LA. And to see these places being destroyed by these asinine economic models of, in New York, let's see, the groceries are going to be free, the buses are going to be free, the housing is going to be, everything's free.
1: And you know, I don't need to remind you what Margaret Thatcher said, right, about
29: exactly
1: other people's money. So and for those just joining, we're talking with Steve Moore, and one of Steve's big projects right now is the Committee to Unleash Prosperity, and that's the URL, committeetounleashprosperity.com. And I saw a report that you put out with a co-author, Neil Chilson, entitled Boomsday, Not Doomsday, AI will make us richer, happier, and healthier. And maybe before we get into sort of nuts and bolts of what's on paper, you were telling me by text message that you just did a tour of the biggest data center in America. Did I read that correctly? And if so, just tell us a story or two.
29: Have you visited a data center?
1: No.
29: You know, most people haven't. That was my first experience. I'd driven by it. So it's an amazing story because the biggest data center in the country, maybe in the world, and one of the first major data centers is in Loudoun County, Virginia. So you've flown into Washington, D.C., so you know when you fly into Dulles Airport, it's right there. It looks like a massive, Amazon warehouse, but it's a huge data center. And by the way, people need to understand, when people say, I don't want a data center now, they're going to use water, they're going to use, you know, the energy. I'm like, well, do you like your cell phone? Oh, yeah, I like that. Do you like your GPS? stuff? Yeah. Do you like the internet? Yeah, yeah, yeah. I love all that stuff, but I don't want data centers. It's like saying, I don't want an electric power plant in my community. Well, do you like when you switch the light and the lights come on? So you're not going to have any of these technologies, folks, if we don't have data centers. It's the ignition switch to make all of this possible. And so anyway, first of all, my first impression is a gigantic facility, and there were construction workers everywhere. You know, all of these trucks coming in, blah, blah, blah. It's a industrial marvel to see. And then we actually went in this thing. It was the most awe-inspiring thing to see these machines that are basically keeping all the records, all of the that make the internet possible. They have their own cooling system. They have their own water system. They are incredible. I mean, it's just mind-numbing to think the trillions of transactions that are happening every minute at this thing. And, it worried me. If a terrorist took that thing out, the internet would crash. And so now we have idiots in America who want to essentially take these things out because they don't want data centers. I mean, I don't get it. It would be like, sorry to get on my soapbox here, but it would be like 100 years ago if Henry Ford went to Michigan and said, you know what, I'm going to build some auto plants. No, we don't want your auto plants. You're going to use our water. You're going to use our energy. You're going to cause pollution. I mean, it's absurd.
1: All right, I'll play devil's advocate in a way just for a moment, because for the record, I do think AI is going to transform the world. And you write about that in your report. And we're going to talk about all that. And again, folks, committee to unleash prosperity.com and then click on where it says reports and you'll find the report. I do give a little bit of credence to folks who are concerned about a data center that might be quite near where they live based on noise and electricity use. I think they've got the water thing under, think they're sorting that out. But I am on board with this concept that data centers that are large scale and using a lot of power should be required to generate their own power. What do you think about that?
29: Yeah, I agree with that. I agree. And in fact, I've told these people, look, these are trillion-dollar industries, by the way. NVIDIA and Google and Amazon, they are dependent on the data centers. And as I said, these are multi-trillion-dollar businesses, and they can't operate at the data center. So they should fess up. They should pay up. In fact, if they're going into the community, they should pay most of the electricity bills. In other words, they shouldn't just pay their own way. They should, pay for other people's electricity bills as an enticement to build them there. By the way, in Loudoun County, where I was, Loudoun County actually now has some of the lowest property taxes because guess what? This large data center pays so much of the taxes there, but they're going to have to pay their own way. Look, I agree with you that they are not, they've done a terrible job of kind of managing public opinion and telling people what the benefits that they're going to bring. I mean, these were jobs. Mm-hmm. Every one of those workers, by the way, we saw hundreds and hundreds of these construction workers. Every one of them is getting a union wage. By the way, one of the few groups that actually is in favor of AI these days are the unions. The construction unions love data centers because they're the major form of construction in America today.
1: Before we get to some economics, I want to just stick with AI a little bit more. I don't think we need to spend a lot of time on the risk to jobs from AI because everybody talks about it all the time. So I think we all understand that AI will eliminate some jobs. Not nearly enough people are talking about the quantity and quality of jobs that AI might make available. So can you talk about that a little bit?
29: Well, look, people are nervous about their jobs, and you're right. That's one of the factors behind people's opposition to data centers because people, if you're a truck driver and you do long-haul truck driving, let's face it, 10 years from now, most of those trucks will be automated. They will be driven by computers. And so jobs are going to change, but we've lived through these kinds of transitions, throughout the history of a country. I mean, it used to be, you go back to 1900, you know, 20 to 25 of all 100 workers were in agriculture. And then we invented something called the farm tractor, and all of a sudden, now we have 2 out of 100 Americans working in agriculture, and we produce 10 times as much food. So the jobs will be different, but the drudgery jobs are going to change because, you know, we're not going to need human beings to pick up and carry on their back heavy equipment and stuff. Computers and robots are going to do that. Here's one thing to think about, Ross. We could be easily looking at a 4-day work week.
1: Yeah, not for me, but for a lot of people.
29: No, not for me either. I like
1: not
29: to work,
1: for
29: but,
1: me.
29: But you know, people have really tough jobs. You know,
1: yeah,
29: a 4-day weekend. But it is, the machines will do more work, and that will free us to do more things that we love to do.
1: We're talking with Steve Moore, chairman and co-founder of Unleash Prosperity, committee to unleashprosperity.com. We got maybe 2 minutes or so here, Steve. As I look at economic data, and for listeners who don't know me, my professional background is financial markets trading. I've studied a lot of economics, and even Steve will tell you I'm pretty good at this stuff. So right now, as I look at the economic data, they're pretty strong. The gap between perception of the economy and what's shown in the data is among the widest I've ever seen. So what I would like to know from you is the perception too negative, or is the data somehow wrong, or is it more of a this so-called K-shaped situation where some people are doing incredibly well and some people are really doing not very well, and it's like a guy whose head is in the oven and feet are in the freezer, and on average, he's fine?
29: No, look, I completely reject the K-shaped recovery idea that the poor are getting poorer and the rich are getting richer. Now, the rich are definitely getting richer. There's no doubt about that. But we just put out a study showing that the average median income family, those are people in the exact middle, have seen after inflation about a $3,000 gain in their income. So there's never been a time, and people are going to not believe this, but I'm going to say it as fact because it is a fact. Never before anywhere in the history of the planet has people had more affordability to buy things than they do today, because it's just a fact. The median income in the United States is now well over $85,000. And most times in history, that would have been considered, you know, rich beyond imagination. So, but people are concerned. I mean, my wife, every time she comes from the grocery store, she have no idea how much things cost. Man, have you seen what ground beef costs? And you know what steak costs? And it is true. Their healthcare is too expensive. You know, college tuition is too expensive. And we need to do things to drive those costs down. One good way to do it is get the government the hell out of the way.
1: Absolutely. And hopefully I'll talk with you again, Steve, soon, because we don't have more time now. But we'll talk again soon, and we'll continue this conversation about, for example, if you were Secretary of the Treasury or Chief Economic Advisor, what your policies would be. Steve Moore is chairman and co-founder of the Committee to Unleash Prosperity. That is the website, committeetounleashprosperity.com. He's also the chief economist of the Ross Kaminsky Show when I'm doing my local show. Great to have you, Steve. Thanks for making time.
29: Thanks, Ross, and I'll wait for that check to come in.
1: Yeah, don't hold your breath. All right, that's the great Steve Moore. I actually have another very interesting AI topic for you, and it relates actually to why the stock market is down today. I'm Ross Kaminsky, and for Guy Benson, we'll do it all right after this.
9: Filling in for Guy Benson, it's Ross Kaminsky.

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10: 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Turnpike South, an accident on the off-ramp to PGA Boulevard. I-95 North, an accident on the First Atlantic Boulevard with heavy traffic down the just past Limpson Boulevard. I-95 South still reporting an accident on the approach to Palm Beach Lakes Boulevard with heavy traffic back to North Lake Boulevard and another accident just before Oakland Park Boulevard where the right lane is blocked. In Palm Beach County, Village Boulevard South, an accident at Palm Beach Lakes Boulevard and Boynton Beach Boulevard West, an accident just beyond Lawrence Road. This traffic is service of Massage MV and the Traffic Center. I'm Sharina.
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in for Guy Benson. Thanks for spending a little time with me on this Friday. One very, very quick follow-up on our conversation with Steve Moore, a headline from the Wall Street Journal. 2 million workers are locked out of an improving job market. I'm not going to spend a lot of time on this. You can go find the article. But basically what it's showing is that the percentage of unemployed people who have been unemployed for 6 months or more is at its highest since late 2021 when we were coming out of the pandemic. And that is a thing that I think will cause some people to have some concern about the economy. As Steve Moore and I were talking about the perception of the economy versus the data that's actually pretty good. This is one of those data points that's kind of simmering under the surface a little bit. And I just wanted to mention that to you. Now, there is a story that I saw this morning. And the NASDAQ was quite weak today, very weak in the morning, and was actually very weak yesterday as well. And one of the things that's been going on from time to time when you see these bad days in the stock market, but especially in technology stocks, and I wanted to mention it now because it ties directly into the conversation we were just having with Steve Moore about data centers, right? Because data centers power AI. They power lots of other things too, but they power AI. And we've got these massive American AI companies, and you've heard of all of them, I'm sure, Anthropic and OpenAI and Google and Meta, which is also known as Facebook, is doing stuff, and Elon Musk is doing stuff, and on and on and on. The big competitor in AI is China. Now, we have long thought and still think that we're ahead of China, but here's the thing. This is such a fast-moving industry that we're probably ahead of China by 9 months, give or take 3 months. Now, in AI, that's kind of a lot, but obviously it's also kind of not a lot. So how does this tie into stocks being weak today? Axios has a very interesting story about a Chinese AI company called Moonshot, and they released a new AI model called Kimi, K-I-M-I, K3, and I won't bore you with too many of the details, but basically they tested it, and the developers who were doing this testing, not knowing what they are testing, preferred this Kimi over every leading United States AI model for front-end coding, and it outpaced almost every American AI model. And the key to this is not just that it's very good, you know, let's say as good or maybe a little better than the American things, but that it's much cheaper. And this is the key. If there is significant price competition from Chinese AI companies, it will force American AI companies to lower their prices and lower their profits. And if they're lowering their profits, then they're going to buy less and less of all this other stuff, which the technology stocks and the NASDAQ are counting on to drive profits. So that is why the NASDAQ is weak today. I hope you thought that was interesting. I sure did. I'm Ross Kaminsky, in for Guy Benson.

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1: ABC News, I'm Wayne Cabot. Oil soars back above 87 a barrel as the U.S. begins a seventh night of attacks on Iran, now hitting bridges, rail, and energy targets. ABC's Elizabeth Schulze.
2: The national average for regular gas is back around $4 a gallon. Diesel did just surpass $5, and that means higher transport costs for trucks, trains, and tractors. We are seeing oil prices climb as hostilities escalate in the Middle East and shipping stalls once again in the Strait of Hormuz. Another factor is that Russia's oil refineries have been damaged by drone strikes from Ukraine.
1: The FDA says Taylor Farms is a potential source of the parasite that has sickened thousands across the country. The CDC says bag lettuce is safe to eat. President Trump saying in a social media post today the U.S. will be holding Canada responsible for the wildfires that are making air dangerous across the U.S., claiming that they are not maintaining their forests. This is ABC News.
3: This is a Bloomberg Money Minute. New home construction surging higher in June, up 19%, but that was mostly on a rebound in the building of new multifamily units like condos and apartment buildings. More expensive single-family homes are just too costly for people to buy. Chipmaker stocks continuing their slide lower today. A key industry gauge is down 20% from its most recent record high. That's what's known as a bear market. That's on worries about big tech justifying all the spending they've done on AI, and that helps send stocks lower. The Dow today lost 407 points. The Nasdaq down 362. That's a nearly 1.5% drop. The S&P lost 1%, down 76 points. Apple's now in talks with the Justice Department about settling an antitrust lawsuit that said it hurt competitors, software developers, and consumers, discouraging the use of outside apps, rival digital wallets, and more. And Microsoft-owned Bethesda Game Studios announcing a whole new slate of projects in the post-apocalyptic game series Fallout. Tom Busby, Bloomberg Radio.
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6: 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Turnpike South, an accident on the off-ramp to PGA Boulevard. I-95 North, an accident on the approach to Atlantic Boulevard with heavy traffic down the just past Limpson Boulevard. I-95 South still reporting an accident on the approach to Palm Beach Lakes Boulevard with heavy traffic back to North Lake Boulevard and another accident just before Oakland Park Boulevard where the right lane is blocked. In Palm Beach County, Village Boulevard South, an accident at Palm Beach Lakes Boulevard and Boynton Beach Boulevard. Boulevard West, an accident just beyond Lawrence Road. This traffic is service of Massage MV and the Traffic Center. I'm Sharina.
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1: Justice, the nation's capital seeing a sharp decrease in crime over the past year after President Trump deployed the National Guard and as the country gets ready to celebrate its 250th birthday. Here are the numbers. A 52% drop in homicide, robbery down 23%, and a 56% decrease in motor vehicle theft. Officials say one area of concern, a spate of brawls in the city known as teen takeovers. Trump's U.S. attorney in D.C., Jeanine Pirro, said many teens need to be treated like adults.
2: The problem is that they don't believe that these young people need to be treated as criminals. They are committing adult crimes.
1: The decrease in crime follows a nationwide trend since President Trump returned to office. The murder rate is now the lowest since 1900. President Trump says the reduction in crime is largely thanks to his border policies. Lucas Tomlinson, Fox News.

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1: Welcome back to the Guy Benson Show. I'm Ross Kaminsky filling in for Guy. Earlier today, we sat down with Governor Jared Polis of Colorado to discuss the rise of socialism in the Democratic Party. It's a remarkable conversation. Here's part of that interview. You know the Democratic Party much better than I do, because like I said, you're the top Democrat in this state. And I'm curious how you see the dynamics playing out with young people who seem to be like, you're definitely to my left. These people are way to your left.
2: I'm younger than you, too, I think. So,
1: and you're younger than I am, too. That's right. Yeah. But not better looking. But
2: oh, I don't know about that. Taller for sure. But you have more hair.
1: So seriously, what do you make it? And I don't need the nuts and bolts of partisanship. This could be more of a philosophical question, but what do you make of so many 20-something, especially 20-something college-educated white women supporting socialism?
2: Well, I don't know what race or gender they are. I mean, I'm certainly worried about people supporting socialism. And, you know, the case I make to Democrats, I know, you know, your show, this is all Democrats listening to this. So this is just among friends, right? No Republicans right. listen to this show. So just among us friends, I mean, as Democrats, we care about things like funding our public schools, like universal health care. No socialist economy accomplishes that. Every country in Europe is capitalist. They have free universal health care. In fact, to be a member of the EU, you need to have a market economy. It's actually in their bylaws, written right in. So we can either go the route of, you know, socialist countries where you lose health care, you lose funding for the schools, government buys businesses. Like, sorry, the Republicans are doing right now, but I could say, you know, I'm just as against it if the Democrats do it. It's not a partisan thing. So I'm concerned about the rise of socialism in both parties. Absolutely. I don't see it as a partisan thing, but I think what people need is basic economics education. This stuff doesn't work. It's bad for the economy, bad for prosperity, bad for the private sector, and it only cements more control in the hands of the government.
1: One of the things that you and I have debated over the 20 years or so that we've known each other is universal health care. You want government run health care and I don't. And I'm curious, given that you are so skeptical of the ability of government to do large things well, that why do you want government run health care? And do you think that that at least a little bit weakens your position as being a spokesperson against socialism?
2: Well, first of all, I've never advocated, nor do I very heard hardly any Democrats advocate for government-run healthcare like the VA or like the British system. What we talk a lot about, and I'm certainly supportive of, is the payer piece, right? Medicare, Medicaid. It should be privately run, absolutely. The profit incentive drives efficiency. I think that's in many ways been co-opted by the current way we do healthcare. I think what people are frustrated about, and again, it's not a left-right Republican-Democrat thing, are things like, why are Americans paying 3 to 5 times as much for the exact same prescription drug that people can buy in Europe or Canada at a fraction of the cost? I mean, made in the same factory, same time, we're paying 5 times as much. We're kind of being made fools of. That's the frustration there. No, there should not be government-run hospitals like UK has. It should be, the payer piece is what I look at. Of course, every capitalist country except for us, every wealthy capitalist country has achieved universal health care.

0: And I think that's an important thing that we should achieve.
1: But they have achieved it, but usually the results aren't as good as the United States results, but also they have much, much higher tax rates and lower standards of living than we do. Are you willing to make that trade? Are you willing to say, yeah, we're going to raise everybody's tax rates by 10% or put some national sales tax to fund that? And so, yeah, let's do that. And then I got one more for you on healthcare.
0: No, well, first of all, we don't get better results. I wish we did. Our average lifespan is towards the bottom of the wealthy industrialized countries. We're in the middle of the pack. I mean, you look at European countries, Japan, on healthcare outcomes, on lifespans, on health. We don't do better. I mean, do we have great healthcare in our country? Does it exist? Sure. Can you get it? Sometimes. But we don't have better outcomes as a whole. Absolutely not. No, look, we don't need higher taxes for this. Frankly, we need lower taxes. We should be spending less on healthcare, not more.
1: 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Coming up next, the home stretch where Christine makes fun of my pickleball injury.
2: New talk for a new generation. 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
9: 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Turnpike South, an accident on the off-ramp to PGA Boulevard. I-95 North, an accident on the approach to Atlantic Boulevard with heavy traffic down to just past Limpson Boulevard. I-95 South still reporting an accident on the approach to Palm Beach Lakes Boulevard with heavy traffic back to North Lake Boulevard and another accident just before Oakland Park Boulevard where the right lane is blocked. In Palm Beach County, Village Boulevard South, an accident at Palm Beach Lakes Boulevard and Boynton Beach Boulevard West, an accident just beyond Lawrence Road. This traffic is service of Massage MV and the Traffic Center. I'm Sharina.
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2: All right, I'm Ross Kaminsky, in for Guy Benson, and it's not just any home stretch, it's the Friday home stretch. And it's not just the Friday home stretch, it's the Friday home stretch where I'm pretty sure Christine is going to make fun of me. Christine, I would like you to know that I was at work on my crutches, and a colleague saw me and he said, "Oh, those are really bad crutches. I have better crutches for you." And he brought me different crutches. I feel so freaking pathetic after getting injured playing pickleball.
1: Well, I mean, you kind of should, but I mean, I'm just saying.
3: Wow.
1: Now I have many other questions. Are some crutches better than others?
2: Well, I think these are. I don't think I'll bore you with all the details, but they got a little curve in them and they got a little padding at the top so it doesn't rub your underarm raw like the other ones. So, yeah, I think they're a little better.
1: Come on, Ross, let's be real. Do you really need the crutches?
2: Oh, my surgeon says I do.
1: Okay, just walk. Just put the pressure on her to walk. I mean, come on now.
2: Oh, my gosh. Maybe after a few finished long drinks, I'll try that.
1: It's 5 o'clock somewhere. It's past five. We're ready to go. I mean, not that I'm ready to go, but I know you brought up this whole pickleball injury thing, and maybe you could explain a little more in depth. I don't understand, because I thought, let me say this nicely, because my mother doesn't, but my great aunt does. I thought people of a certain age were the ones that play pickleball because they don't want to play tennis and injure themselves. It seems to me that your pickleball injury was pretty extensive. Care to share with the class how one injures themselves that badly that they need surgery and then, I guess, two pairs of crutches?
2: Yeah.
1: So, and I just want you to know, we welcome you to the show. I hope you felt the love all week.
2: I do. I always do. I always feel the love. And I'm originally from New York, so I fully get you. Somebody has to. So, all right. This is really dumb. I played a lot of tennis, and then I played a lot of racquetball, and I hate losing, so I'm a really aggressive player. And I was running around like crazy on the racquetball court, and I'd bang into the wall or I'd dive for the ball, and I still can't feel part of my leg. And anyway, I thought I'd try pickleball because, like you said, it's for old people, and it seems like a low-impact kind of game. The very first time I played, I was lunging forward for a shot that was coming low, you know, diving down over the net, and my foot skidded out in front of me even a little further, and I felt a pop in the back of my leg, and the bottom line is that I completely ripped the hamstring tendon off the bone at the top, and it pulled like 5 or 6 inches down into my leg, and I had this hematoma like a water balloon except full of blood that had about a liter of blood in my leg, in my upper leg. It wasn't awesome.
1: Well, is that the same? Is that where, what's those football guys when they hurt their ACLs? Is that the same thing?
2: No, ACL is the knee. But that wouldn't be great either. Oh, and you know what? My surgeon.
1: I'm so close, Dylan.
2: You were very close.
3: So
2: my
3: close.
2: Surgeon was the team doctor for the Denver Broncos.
1: Oh, that's very interesting. Ross, you know my favorite football team, right?
2: Yes, I do.
1: Okay. I just wanted
2: what's his face? The
1: Aaron
2: Green Bay
1: Rogers.
2: Packer.
1: Did he
2: leave?
1: Yes,
2: he's
1: no longer with us.
2: I believe he's still
1: with the Steelers.
2: And you're still a Jets fan?
1: You know what? I didn't want to be a fair weather friend. And also, I look really good in green. So I wasn't, you know, going to try to find other colors throughout the country that make me look really good. So I'm sticking with it. I've been told we have no chance in HE double hockey sticks again. But I will make another bet to Guy Benson, because I do that every year, thinking that the Jets one day will win a Super Bowl. But I digress. Well, I guess I shouldn't make fun of you that badly for your hamstring. You pulled a hamstring?
2: I didn't pull it. I ripped it. I shredded it. Dylan, did I hear you there?
3: She listens about 10% always. Mm-hmm. So she got the keyword. It was hamstring. It was hamstring.
1: It sounded.
2: I feel so dumb about the whole thing.
1: Yeah, I don't blame you.
3: Oh, man.
1: No, this is nice, because usually it's me getting made fun of. So just let me have my moment. Dylan, do I ever get this chance?
3: Never. Never. This is your shining moment. You finally get to unleash.
1: I will say I'm a little perturbed because Paul Morrow was filling in for the great Jimmy Fallon, and their studios are right next to ours, and he was in a commercial break, and I saw him, and I said something because he was running to get back into the studio, and Jimmy Fallon is known for showing up in the studio maybe 3 seconds before he's supposed to hit his mic. And that makes a producer like myself, type A, very worrisome. I don't like that. And I said to Paul, I'm like, oh my God, you and Jimmy are people that would drive me crazy. And he goes, oh, Christine, you're already crazy. I said, right. Paul, our relationship is not that strong enough that you could say that to me. But then he also scares me. So I just let it happen.
2: All right, so as long as we're talking sports, and maybe I'll start with Dylan or Joel on this one, but are you thinking Spain or Argentina in the World Cup final on Sunday?
3: I think it's going to be Argentina. It feels like the script writers really, you know, kind of locked in putting Argentina in the finals here against Spain, because I do think Spain is a great team. Obviously they're in the final, but you know, Yamal is a young guy, and I think that they are there a little bit early. I think they're going to be great in the future, but it feels like Messi's going to get to ride off into the sunset. You know, this is probably, I mean, he's been saying it for a long time, but this is probably his last World Cup, his last national hockey tournament like this. So I really, or hockey, good grief, last soccer tournament. But you know,
2: yeah,
3: he's 39. I don't see him playing, 2030. So I really think that this is Argentina's game to lose, and he's going to write off the victor. He's going to submit his GOAT status.
2: Joel?
4: I haven't been keeping up with the games as much as I would like to, but I did watch a couple of clips. I might have to go, just for the sake of being a quote-unquote soccer fan here, might have to go with Argentina. I do love Messi. I think he's one of the greatest players of all time. So I predict that Argentina is going to get the win.
2: Mm. All right, and just to be a bleep hole, since you guys both picked Argentina, I'll take Spain. And I do note that Spain has only allowed one goal the whole tournament. Now, the reason I wanted to go to Christine last on this, and I think maybe a lot of folks, even people who listen to the Guy Benson Show every single day, maybe even two or three times a day, you get the podcast and you listen over and over, you might not know that Christine is one of the biggest soccer fans in America.
3: That's right.
2: She knows all the stats. She knows all the teams. She knows who got traded from Barcelona to Inter Milan. She knows it all. And so, Christine, I just, you know, wanted to get your take as kind of the definitive source of wisdom on the World Cup final.
1: Yes, I'll be rooting for Pele on Sunday.
3: That's right.
1: I mean, is wrong. So we decided, like, it's definitely going to be Argentina and Spain. That's where we're picking. Like, that's what we're going with.
2: Yeah, it's, we're a done pretty deal. Sure about that part.
1: Okay, so
3: Ross, Christine asked me when this tournament was starting. It was the first United States match this tournament. She asked me who the man in the uniform was and why he was holding up.
1: Oh, the man in black.
3: Who is the man in black and why is he holding up a yellow card? Mm-hmm. That's the point where we started with Christine's soccer knowledge. She wasn't trolling you.
2: That'd be like Stephen Hawking pretending to ask you about what's an electron. She knows.
1: No.
3: She asked why the clock was going up and not down. She tuned in like 14 minutes into the game, and obviously the clock read 14, and she was like, oh, wow, these games are short. There's only 14 minutes left. And I was like, well, it did just start, and there's a lot of time left. Well, that was our baseline going into this.
1: Like, this isn't about me. No, this is all true, Ross. Ross, listen, we don't make up stuff on the home stretch here. You know, I go to many events with Guy Benson across the country, and one of the first things people always say to me is like, how do you keep up with the shtick of being Cookie or being Christine. I'm like, okay, people, this is my real life. Like, this isn't a shtick. This is me. This is my life. This is everything. It's just all out there. Yes, I knew nothing about soccer. And I'm just going to say something very controversial, and I think some people out there may agree. I am so happy that I do not have to pretend anymore that I am like this huge soccer fan. And like, once the U.S. was out of it, it was like I could breathe a sigh of relief being like, all right, I can stop. You know, it was adorable. I truly did enjoy seeing the little Europeans. I really enjoyed them coming here and enjoying their time. And Freddie, you know, on Twitter, I followed them all. But then I kind of got over that as well. I'm over
2: Get
1: it.
2: Out.
1: I tried. You know what, Ross? Not all heroes. Let me just tell you something. Not all heroes wear capes. And yes, Ross, at night during these games, I would, you know, go to a bar. I would get my drink and I would try to watch these soccer games.
3: It wasn't about soccer. Let's be real.
1: Wasn't every vodka. Soccer fan drink Cosmos and espresso martini? Of course it's vodka. But I really, really gave it what I think is my all, which Guy Benson would say it's about 10%. I tried. I really tried to be a soccer fan, and I think I'm just glad it's all over. And I'm happy we decided that Argentina should fight or play Spain, and then this is it, right? And everybody goes home.
2: And that's it. Yeah.
1: And what happens?
2: Yeah, you get
1: to
2: your city back.
1: What happens to the men in black? Where do they go?
3: The refs.
1: Yeah. Like, do they live here? Where do they live, those men?
2: Wherever Will Smith and Tommy Lee Jones are, wherever those men in black are.
1: No, but I'm serious. Like, where do they all live together in a house? Like, where do they live and what do they do on their days off?
3: There's a monastery up in the mountains where all the FIFA refs live. They're just sitting up there in their uniforms waiting every 4 years.
1: Okay.
2: And the younger monks have to kick the ball while the older monks practice calling offsides.
3: That's right.
1: You know what? I don't appreciate you guys making fun of me when I'm just trying to talk shop with you. So I'm going to go
2: now.
1: We're
2: making fun of you. By the way, my favorite thing about everything you said there, Christine, was that you're rooting for Pele, who died 3.5 years ago.
4: That's right. That's right.
1: It's like the only famous besides, what's that hot guy that everybody used to love? Beckham.
3: Also retired. Yeah.
1: Oh, so he's probably rooting for England, right? Oh, England's out. Duh.
2: And England's out.
1: Okay. Right. I think it's time to end this segment before I make myself
3: Wrap it
1: look
3: up.
2: All
1: ridiculous.
2: Right, folks, everybody enjoy the World Cup final. I think it's 3 p.m. Eastern, 1 p.m. My time here in the Mountain Time Zone on Sunday. It's been a wonderful few days for me being here in for Guy Benson. Thanks so much to the whole team for having me. I'm Ross Kaminsky, in for the great Guy Benson. Have a great weekend.
1: What happens to the men in black? Where do they go?

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1: Scott Singer is what's wrong with politics. 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
2: I will back President Trump 100%, and I will always put America first. 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
7: From ABC News, I'm Wayne Cabot. Blaming Canada for not maintaining its forests. President Trump is threatening Canada with sanctions for sending bad air down here. Reaction from Ontario Premier Doug Ford, saying Canada needs help, not threats.
8: Those same elected officials from the Republican Party, why don't they talk to their governor and see how they can support us?
7: There are now 888 active wildfires across Canada, including 59 new fires today. For a seventh straight day, the U.S. military is hitting Iran by air. ABC's Patrick Riebel at the Foreign Desk in London.
9: President Trump suggested that he believes that by bombing and increasing the damage in Iran, he can inflict enough pain to force them to try and to capitulate on their nuclear program. Iran, meanwhile, believes it has no choice but to keep escalating and that its entire leverage is escalating in the Strait of Hormuz and the economic damage that it does there, and that will force the U.S. to back down. That means we're in something that, you know, experts call an escalation trap, where the U.S. will continue to try to escalate but will not get closer to victory by doing so.
7: In the meantime, Brent crude was over $88 a barrel today, affecting more than pump prices, says ABC's Elizabeth Schulte.
10: In total, a new estimate from Moody's Analytics finds that the typical American household has now spent $620 extra in gas, diesel, and jet fuel expenses in the nearly 5 months since the start of the Iran war. Of course, that comes on top of years of stubbornly high prices for other everyday costs like housing, utilities, and groceries. One other ripple effect here: when inflation is rising, we typically see borrowing costs go up. Mortgage rates did just hit their highest level in nearly a year.
7: It's okay to eat bagged lettuce, says the CDC, because it's not part of the batch suspected of sickening thousands. 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
14: 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Turnpike South, an accident just before PGA Boulevard. The left lane is blocked. I-95 South, heavy traffic from Okeechobee Boulevard up to North Lake Boulevard. And an accident in the express lanes on the approach to Yamato Road. And in Boca, State Road 7 North, an accident on the approach to Yamato Road. 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I'm Sharina.
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16: From the WPBF 25 First Warning Weather Center, I'm Chief Certified Meteorologist Chris Martinez with a look at South Florida's certified most accurate forecast. As we go into the overnight, look for a few showers still lingering across town. We'll look for temperatures tonight in the upper 70s. Then as we end your Saturday, still looking at the heat, 94 to 96 for the daytime high and a few showers in the afternoon.
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18: What's up?
19: In a play center, Patrick? McDonald's?
18: Yes.
19: Taco Bell?
18: Oh, McDonald's. McDonaldland.
19: Remember those in the day? Man, that was when life was simple. You were jacked. You were excited. We're going to McDonald's, and we're going to the little playpen area, playland, right outside the tables where we eat our Big Mac. Dirty set of balls at the bottom. No problem. Simple. Let's climb up there and see if we can get into a fist fight with a kid up at the top near the bubble.
18: Yeah.
19: That was going to, that was, that, can you imagine? They don't build them anymore.
18: Nah.
19: But what a letdown. Like, if you took your kid there, be like, are they getting excited about the McDonald's Playland?
18: Oh, I took my kids to Chick-fil-A like 3 weeks ago, and they have play areas there.
20: They do?
18: This one was shut down. It was shut down, and they were pissed, very upset.
19: Why was it shut down? Somebody did something in the balls.
18: I think they're remodeling.
20: Yeah.
18: Well, my second job was working at Chick-fil-A, and... And one of my jobs was whenever anybody would poop in the slides or in the play area, I was the one who had to go clean it up. That was,
19: oh.
18: You're like, oh, Patrick.
19: What kind of things? What kind of things? did you have that? Those playlands seem like they are petri dishes, breeding grounds for E. coli, Ebola lurking somewhere on the corner of the slide. What kind of stuff did you have to clean? And specifically, here's what I want to know. A question for Chuck E. Cheese. A question for all children's play areas. How often and how would you clean the ball pit?
18: Yeah, luckily we didn't have a ball pit, but I don't think people clean the ball pits very often.
20: You're not doing individual,
18: that's why they took them away.
20: Balls each day.
18: Right.
20: They're just all going to be disgusting.
19: No.
18: That's why they got
19: You're
18: rid
19: not
18: of
19: wiping down those balls, no. like one at a time, like putting the clean ones over here as they slowly take them out of the pit, rub it down with some disinfectant, set it over here, it keeps rolling back into the pit. Damn it, where were we? I don't know.
20: Now thinking about that, it's disgusting. Then why did we do that? Why did they let us do that?
18: Hey, we were better for it.
19: Oh, it was so fun.
20: Yeah.
19: Oh, it's so fun. Don't you remember just like nesty plunging into the ball pit? Do you guys know what a nesty plunge is?
20: No.
19: Really?
18: I'm not familiar with that.
19: Oh, that's the age difference in us. So when I was a kid, there was a commercial, and it was Nestle iced tea. Like, I think they did canned iced tea back in the day, Nestle. And, you know, we still have it around. Isn't Nestle still around? I think it is. Yeah.
18: I know Nestle.
19: Well, their commercial was they had, like, an actor or actress, like, jump backwards and basically do a backflop into a vat of tea or into a swimming pool, something like that. So back in the day, we always did nesty plunges into the swimming pool or into the ball pit. You just, you know, you lean backwards, fall backwards, and then you just jump a little bit, not into a back dive, just into a splat.
20: And we'll just smack your head on the bottom and get a concussion.
19: Yeah.
20: We used to do cannonballs.
19: Were you guys ever diving board warriors? Like, were you the kid at the birthday party? It was like, check me out. I'm going to do something badass off the diving board.
20: I never got off of it.
18: No.
20: I just constantly.
19: What would you do, Dan?
20: Just like jackknifes, cannonballs.
19: Gainer, inward.
20: Yeah.
19: Oh, that's elementary stuff. There was always going to be some kid that outdid you there.
20: I was too afraid to do backflips. I would just try to mess with people, jump up like right next to people and all that.
19: The extent of my daring was a front flip. I could always pull a front flip off.
20: Dangerous on the board.
19: But I could not do a back flip. I was one of those guys that went to the side, and so I was a risk of hitting the side of the pool. Mm. You know what I mean?
20: Yeah.
19: I couldn't just go straight back. And I was always envious of the daredevil kid that showed up, and he could do a gainer and an inward. Those were always like, that guy, he's probably a BMXer.
20: Yeah.
19: He's probably really good on his bike. He's always got a few extra scars. He was intimidating.
20: Yeah.
19: Patrick, how is your digestive system? With your steady Taco Bell diet and the news that the FDA has asked Taco Bell to stop buying lettuce from this one distributor, we're now pinpointing the diarrhea outbreak in America to Taco Bell. So the question is, have you had the diarrhea? And secondarily, would you even know if you had it?
18: You know, I was actually just thinking about this. You tend to drink when you eat Taco Bell. So how are you supposed to pinpoint which is the cause?
20: Do I have gastrointestinal troubles or is it just Taco Bell?
18: You know?
19: Right.
18: So like, I'm not really sure.
19: In a way, it's not fair to Taco Bell. This complaint could have been lobbed against Taco Bell at any point in any time. They're like, this is what we do.
20: Yeah.
19: This is
20: our main output.
19: Why now are you coming after us? We are basically the original GLP-1.
18: Yes. I mean, I think I love it because it keeps me regular. Like, if I don't eat it, I get more
20: X-lax of food.
18: Yeah. It's like, but it's not diarrhea. I don't understand the people who are so weak stomached that they can't handle a couple Chalupas.
20: That's a good point.
18: It just doesn't, I don't understand.
20: It's more the hot sauce that you add onto it that just really
18: messes. That's it.
19: You know how, like, when you go to Mexico and they say, don't drink the water, you're going to get Montezuma's revenge, and the Mexicans are over there just drinking water, like, what's wrong with you, pansies? That's like, you're like a Mexican of Taco Bell. You are conditioned. Your body is adjusted.
20: Here's another chamber
19: in the stomach.
20: And
19: you're looking at all these tourists, and you're sitting over there looking at these tourists laughing at them. You can't eat a gorgina.
18: I'm actually worse off than my wife feeds me broccoli.
20: Yeah, pansies. Yeah. You can't put down four gordita crunches. Man, that's scary, though.
19: What, is it scary?
20: Yeah.
19: Is it?
18: There was one death, Will, apparently.
20: Yeah.
18: I didn't realize that.
19: Oh.
20: Yeah.
19: Oh, wow. Somebody
18: there's this great
19: diarrhea themselves.
18: Great Chappelle bit.
20: Defecated to death. Sorry. That's
18: there's
20: not
18: great Chappelle bit about like when you have diarrhea back in the 1800s, you're like, well, it's time to get my affairs in order. And
19: yeah.
18: But now it's like, you know, I didn't think anybody could die from this stuff.
20: Yeah. I thought we figured that out.
19: I mean, severe dehydration. Yes. I mean, I get it. They didn't have Pedialyte back in the day in the 1800s. They weren't like, ooh, you had a bad chalupa? Go to the store and get some Pedialyte.
20: Right.
19: It's just trouble. Let's take a quick break, but continue this Friday edition of Will Kane Country.
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21: The U.S. Treasury quietly released its official financial report for 2025. It appears by its own numbers, the U.S. government seems insolvent. It's reported that the Treasury shows about $6 trillion in assets and over $47 trillion in liabilities. Add it all up, and it looks like the U.S. owes more than $130 trillion it doesn't have. If that were a family, they'd earn $52,000 a year, spend $73,000, and already be more than $1 million underwater. Any accountant would call that insolvent. So how does the government fix this? It can print money, which erodes your purchasing power, it can raise taxes, or it can cut benefits. And none of those can help to protect you. 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

0: Welcome back to Will Cain Country. The race to replace Graham Plattner is on in Maine. And when I tell you this could not have been done better in a skit on Saturday Night Live, I mean it. So, we're going to play for you a clip from the debate, the Maine senatorial Democrat debate. And I really don't think I should set it up for you. I sympathize with you if you are listening on Spotify, Apple, or radio, but maybe even the audio will just translate this incredible, incredible scene.
1: Oh, I ran for office several times. Didn't win, but I did run. And then I'm a songwriter, and then I write my own books. And then I suppose my transparency, I wouldn't lie to the people, and I wouldn't deceive the people like we're being deceived right now. Like,
0: that is Ashley Webb. That's right. Ashley Webb. One of the candidates for Senate in Maine.
2: What?
0: Now, let me describe this for anybody listening on audio. Let me see how I can do this. Ashley is a man. Ashley is trans. Ashley is, I'm going to say, 270. You think 270 pounds in that range?
3: Yeah, that sounds right.
0: Ashley's wearing a dress.
3: Right.
0: And some sneakers. It's hard. It's hard not to be mean as you just state the facts. Large neck.
3: Have you ever seen a libertarian convention? Like, this would be somebody that would go be libertarian 10 years ago at one of these conventions.
0: Really? I didn't think the libertarians went this far.
2: This code's left.
0: Long string.
3: They've had all kinds of weirdos, like the guy who ran naked on stage. Yeah.
0: Long, oily, stringy hair, and eyes darting around in a very insecure manner. In a way, I'm going to be honest with you, almost in a way that becomes endearing. Almost in a way that becomes endearing. Like, look at Ashley towering above the other. Ashley towering above the other candidates, two of whom are men. And, I mean, this character could not be drawn more comedically out of Saturday Night Live.
2: It reminds me of Saturday Night Live.
0: And then the lines.
3: It does.
0: And then the lines. Like, what qualifies you to run for Senate? I'm a songwriter. And I write my own books.
2: I wouldn't lie to the people. I wouldn't do that. Reminds me of Chris Farley when he does.
0: Imagine.
2: He meets Paul McCartney. He's like, you know, remember that time when you were in the Beatles? Like, it reminds me of that.
0: Yeah. You know, imagine the minds of the other candidates. That's what's great about this, because this is like the whole trans thing. They have to pretend to take this seriously. That is what society has demanded. That is what their ideology demands. That is what their party demands, that you have to take this person and this moment very seriously. I'm not saying that you have to struggle to have empathy for this person and whatever this person is going through. However, you have to take seriously this person as a candidate for Senate. And you don't, because no one truly does. No one truly does. No one looks at Ashley and thinks, that's a woman. No one does. And yet these three people have to stand on stage and pretend that they do. And they have to not laugh and not smile. And they have to take him very seriously. And imagine their struggle. That's the real comedy in this bit. If we could get inside their minds and see their thoughts, it would be true comedy. I want you to play it again. Yeah. And as hard as it may be, just for a moment, focus on the three other candidates.
1: Oh, I ran for office several times. Didn't win.
2: Look at their faces right there. I'm pausing it.
0: Didn't win.
2: Look at them.
0: The lady candidate looking down at the floor.
2: Yeah. The guy just staring directly at her.
0: Ran,
1: but I did run, and then I'm a songwriter, and then I write my own books, and then I suppose my transparency, I wouldn't lie to the people, and I wouldn't deceive the people like we're being deceived right now. Like,
2: a lot of likes.
0: Oh my gosh,
3: they're calling him Ma'am Plattner.
2: Ma'am Plattner.
0: Ma'am.
3: Yeah.
2: But, like, seriously, how does someone get that far? Like, we know it's not a serious thing. How does that happen? Is it because
0: I don't know.
2: Anyone can do it? I just don't get it.
0: No, well, you have to make that debate stage. There has to be a minimum threshold, I would assume, to even get on that debate stage.
2: Exactly.
0: So, actually, right now,
3: for governor in Florida, I don't think Byron Donalds is going to debate anyone because they're not hitting the thresholds that the RNC or the state committee requires. And so I would think that they would have some sort of threshold, but it's like, what is it? I can't imagine this person's getting the threshold.
0: Yeah, well, somehow, unless there's only four people running for governor, Ashley made the stage in Maine, and she made our week in comedy when it comes to politics. Throughout this episode, we're going to be taking comments, a little bit of will call, and I want to check in with some of the militia as we work through the episode. Brian Gilbert says, how come Trump doesn't go after the gay Ayatollah? I think President Trump has been stuck in a position of whether or not he can somehow negotiate a middle ground on this war versus going all in and accomplishing victory. And my suspicion is that he probably thinks, I don't have intel on this, but that the gay Ayatollah is actually one of the more reasonable figures from which to deal with in Iran. And so that's why he hasn't gone after the gay Ayatollah. I do think I'm not trying to be reductive. I see trouble. This war finding any other resolution other than total and complete victory or a loss. I had trouble seeing a compromise or negotiate a win with Iran. Vic Zimmerman says, where can we purchase Willisha merch, like a car magnet, T-shirt, or hat? That's been a source of conversation around the office lately. We don't have a budget to create merch. That's the truth. This has come up. And what I've been told, by the way, is that show merch doesn't necessarily sell. So it's not something that the company goes in on creating show merch. So, but that request has come in quite a bit. Our man Ed is on the war path of wanting to create stickers or I never thought about a car magnet, a T-shirt or a hat. But right now, I would say among the things that are confounding us here at the Will Cain Country Program, like Iran is vexing the United States of America, merch. Merch right now is our negotiated
2: similar situation.
0: I'm trouble reaching here. Similar situation.
3: Love that.
0: Here in Will Cain Country. Emily Elizabeth says, can you set me up with LJ? Well, Emily, maybe. We might be able to do that.
2: Is he a single guy?
0: I don't even know how we'd begin that. Hey, LJ. Emily, Militia would like to meet you.
2: Yeah.
3: Just a little coffee.
2: Blind.
0: Where do you go next? Coffee.
2: Blind date.
0: Send some pics?
2: Yeah.
0: Like, what do you do?
2: What does she look like? Where does she live? What does she do? What are your thoughts on geopolitics?
0: Yeah, I'll bring that up with him. And then a series of comments that I'm having trouble understanding, I want you guys to help me out with. Don Marie Roby says, no problem to speak of, just a compliment. I enjoy your tenacity for the truth. Keep doing what you do. Thank you. And then Susan Kolka says, Will, you are doing a bang-up job. I appreciate your honesty without drama and integrity and asking questions that provoke an individual to really think it out. Just like I appreciate your show. Keep up the good work and representation. And then Deb Davis says, no problem here. Love you. Love your show. It's nice to watch your shows live from my great state of Texas. Keep up the great work. One more. Judith Marine, no question. Just a note to say I love your smile. The best smile ever. Why all the nice compliments, guys? What is it in response to?
2: It was a prompt.
3: We have the most well-adjusted audience, apparently. So, like, I was thinking, we prompted the folks. We said, hey, if you had any issues that you'd like Will to solve, this is supposed to be like an advice segment.
2: This is what it says. Hey, Willisha, it's time for another Will call. Send us your comments, and Will will give you advice for your problems and answer your questions. So that's the problem. That's where that comes
3: in. Nobody has problems. Yeah. There's no problems in the Willisha.
0: That's great.
3: Yeah.
0: That's great.
2: But Will Cain does give great advice, I will say that. So send in your problems, even insane ones.
0: Well, can I just say, I'm going to say to Deb and Judith and Susan and Dawn, thank you. Thank you for these nice compliments. I'm serious. I'm not being facetious. I'm serious. This is nice. Coming up, Stephen Miller and Marco Rubio get down to the psychology underlying left-wing terrorism. Coming up on Will Cain Country.
4: News, sports, and talk. Will Cain Country.
0: Picture this. You're at work. Your phone buzzes. 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
5: Scott Singer is what's wrong with politics. While Mayor Singer profited over $1 million from a secretive foundation tied to developer interests, then backed a sweetheart developer deal, Singer even tried to extend his term. Republican Dan Franzese is different. A conservative businessman, not a career politician.
6: I will back President Trump 100%, and I will always put America first. I'm Dan Franzese, and I approve this message because voters deserve better than career politician Scott Singer.
7: Picked for by Dan Franzese for Congress 2026.
8: ABC News, I'm Wayne Cabot. Another 59 fires broke out today in Canada for a total of 888. Toronto's premier appealing for the U.S. to help as President Trump threatens Canada with sanctions for, quote, not maintaining their forests. ABC meteorologist Leslie Lopez sees relief from the worst of the wildfire smoke this weekend, but not for everyone.
9: We still have smoke moving into areas of Wisconsin, Michigan. We're looking at hazardous air quality in these areas. That hazardous air quality is moving into Pennsylvania. We have that through New York and then moving down into areas closer towards North Carolina as well.
8: Michigan still has it the worst from parasitic infections linked to lettuce. Another 700 cases just since yesterday. The CDC says it is okay to eat bagged lettuce because it's not part of the bad batch. For a seventh straight day, the U.S. military is hitting Iran by air, including targets in the Strait. Brent crude over $88 a barrel today. This is ABC News.
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12: 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Turnpike South, an accident just before PGA Boulevard. The left lane is blocked. I-95 South, heavy traffic from Okeechobee Boulevard up to North Lake Boulevard. And an accident in the express lanes on the approach to Yamato Road. And in Boca, State Road 7 North, an accident on the approach to Yamato Road. 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I'm Sharina.
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14: From the WPBF 25 First Warning Weather Center, I'm Chief Certified Meteorologist Chris Martinez with a look at South Florida's certified most accurate forecast. As we go into the overnight, look for a few showers still lingering across town. We'll look for the temperatures tonight in the upper 70s. Then as we end your Saturday, still looking at the heat, 94 to 96 for the daytime high and a few showers in the afternoon.
15: We're a lot of people that don't really understand why they're going up, but they're not going to be going up. They're going to be actually going down.
16: The president says the tech companies will build their own power supplies and will end up strengthening local grids. Around 3,000 new data centers are under construction or planned in the U.S. The data centers are expected to account for as much as half of U.S. power demand for the rest of this decade. With

0: did a global speech on the rise in left-wing terrorism. Okay, however you feel about that, Antifa, it's a global phenomenon, by the way. It's not just in Seattle. I thought Rubio and Stephen Miller gave really, really good speeches about the psychological level of leftism, far leftism. I don't know what cuts you picked, Patrick and Dan. I told you, get some from Miller and Rubio. Miller in particular had some things to say about, like, the motivating factor of resentment and envy and how it reflects on things that are objectively good, like family and moral character. And did you get this one, Patrick? Miller said, and I wanted to hear if you think this is uncharitable or unfair, Dan. He's like, literally look at the protests. These are people that have defiled their bodies. Like, that's part of the movement. Like, everything is subversive. The blue hair, the piercings, whatever. You're doing things outwardly that reflect what's going on internally as well. And I do think that I'm not saying everybody that has a tattoo is reflecting their inherent immorality, but I am saying that if your rebellion is against everything that is good, and there are things that we can say are good, like family and raising children and honestly going to church, if those become your enemy, if those are the things you seek to destroy, then maybe you should take a look at what's really driving psychologically, personally, the motivation of your movement. And I do believe, Miller said this, ultimately, this is not a political movement. This doesn't have political ends. It's not like there's a policy objective or a goal. It is actually an emotional catharsis, which I think for not necessarily the leaders. The leaders peddle this stuff as a mechanism to power. But for the people that buy in, I think it's a movement of destruction. I think it's a movement of resentment.
1: They see oppression.
0: I don't think it's a movement
1: though.
0: Of creation.
1: They see oppression.
0: Sorry?
1: They see oppression is what they're fighting in their heads. They see people who are trying to tell them they can't be who they are, certain people can't be who they are, and they disagree with who they are in general. So that's oppressive to them, and that's kind of what they're fighting. And I don't think, like, the blue hair is necessarily towards that. That's just their self-reflection of how they want to be, which is fine. But I don't think it's a direct correlation to them being a protester
0: Okay, can I say something, though?
1: Sure.
0: Okay, so what is the oppression? This is like the man on the street stuff. Like, if you, I've seen people do this, like, you meet a gay person on the street and they say the stuff about, like, you know, I'm gay in America. Of course, I'm going to hate America. What is the oppression? What law? What policy? What is happening to gay people in America that reflects oppression?
1: Well, they think there's non-inclusivity, that there's hate towards them, that people do not like them because they exist for religious reasons. They agree that they should get married.
0: Okay, hold on. So it's not like... Okay.
1: It's just, it's societal.
0: It's systemic.
1: It's more societal and kind of like socioeconomic. Like, yeah.
0: But isn't that interesting? So now you're talking about judgment. You don't like other people's judgment of you.
1: Right,
0: this
1: but
0: is no traditional definition of.
1: But it leads to.
0: Okay, even hate.
1: Yeah.
0: Even hate, Dan.
1: Yeah.
0: You're not talking about oppression in any traditional sense. You're not talking about a law. You're not talking about subjugation. You're not talking about second class citizenry. You're not talking about any type of oppression in a traditional sense. You're talking about the way other people make you feel about the choices that you've made.
1: But the administration that pushes these narratives as well, that encouraged to.
0: Well, no. Now what are you talking about?
1: Well, like immorality and things like that. I mean, there's people in the government that say it's not okay to be gay.
0: Okay, well, first of all, that is a broad statement you just made that I would feel you need to support with a clip. You need to show me the clip that you're talking about. However, even if you could come up with it, is it somehow oppressive that somebody, even if a person in power disagrees with your lifestyle choices, is oppression?
1: Well, they agree. They're disagreeing with who they are as a human being and a right to be that way. That's how they feel. And I'm not trying to make these points. I'm trying to speak
0: we're having a conversation.
1: From how they feel. I've had with people that feel these things. This is what they're saying.
0: But I think you're right. And so what this movement has become is a demand for validation.
1: Yes, kind of. And acceptance. And not oppression.
0: Well, but what does acceptance mean? Live and let live? We've pretty much gotten that as a society. So it's not really... acceptance.

0: It is validation.
1: Get on board or get off.
0: Celebration.
2: Yeah, rubber stamping.
0: And so, and by the way, I don't even think acceptance is a requirement to live in a society that's not oppressive. We make judgments all the time about the choices people make. And if your movement is, how dare you not accept my choices, what is your movement? I think it is one we talked about. Mm. One of resentment.
1: Well, like the ICE movement, right? Like being anti-ICE and protesting ICE, they want to stand up for the little guy against the oppressor. That's essentially what the baseline of it all is. They're just different fights.
0: That suggests that the little guy is the criminal. So every criminal is a little guy. And therefore, we shouldn't enforce laws because, hey, that's oppressive. Mm. To enforce laws is oppressive. In that case, illegal immigration laws. And I do think we're getting to something that's true and real about this movement. Mm. Now, I don't know if they really believe that stuff. That's what you tell me. Like, in their head, they're standing up for the oppressed, right. You know? I do think there's some belief in that. Mm-hmm. But I think you've got to look even deeper. Like, what is it if you are requiring of people to see the world that you do and to validate your choices? I'll be more charitable and say, accept who you are and what you've done. Where does that end, by the way? Where does that end? And that becomes inherently destructive to the things that choose a different path.
1: Yeah. Like, I had this conversation.
0: That's why.
1: I had this conversation with my wife.
0: That's why it becomes so antagonistic to the family and the church and these things.
1: Right. I had a conversation with my wife last night about people who identify as being non-binary, right? Like a woman who says, well, sometimes I'm masculine, sometimes I'm feminine. That she essentially said that is just a standing out against the system of what they think a woman should be. So essentially, it's not that they feel like they're a non-binary person, like they're not actually a man and a woman. It's saying, like, I'm standing up against the oppressors that want me to be in a certain box. And that's kind of the mindset for a lot of this, is that it's not...
0: Reality is oppressive.
1: Exactly.
0: Reality is oppressive. Mm-hmm. If you want to live in a world where all you can... Everything exists in your own mind. And whatever it is you want and you live is the way it should be. Forget other human beings. You're going to run into reality.
1: Yeah.
0: And then you're going to say that's oppressive?
1: Yeah, like...
0: Here, let's listen. Yeah.
3: President Trump issued a directive in our parlance. It's called a National Security Presidential Memorandum, or NSPM. NSPM 7, to be exact, that directs, for the first time in American history, all of our law enforcement and intelligence agencies to work together to disrupt, identify, defund, debank, arrest and prosecute these political terrorists that are operating in our country. It's very important to understand that left-wing political terrorism seeks as its ultimate end the overthrow of our system and form of government. And we've seen this has taken place many times in many places throughout the years, and Secretary Rubio has provided you many examples. Left-wing terrorism always ends in bloodshed, misery, and suffering. It only can travel in one direction. There's no point at which the left-wing terrorist is satisfied with his gains and ceases progressing.
0: All right, that's the longer cut.
1: Mm-hmm.
0: Yeah. I would encourage you, you know, and I told the guys just grab a cut. I didn't send you which one, but I would encourage you. I do think that this speech given by Miller, and maybe the one by Rubio as well, is worth listening to. Let's take a quick break, but continue this Friday edition of Will Kane Country.
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13: To Italy, where he was taken into custody by authorities. There, he allegedly told officials that he was seeking asylum because he was being wrongfully prosecuted and feared he would face the death penalty. The 39-year-old was charged with capital murder in 2025 in connection with the killing of his pregnant wife, Christina Bauer-Gilly, on October 7, 2024. Gilly initially told police that she died of an overdose and he attempted to perform CPR. An autopsy suggested otherwise. She had trauma to her neck and face more consistent with strangulation. Gilly was arrested in 2024, released on $1 million bail, and required to wear that ankle monitor. In 2025, prosecutors say he spoke with a woman about a plan to flee to Mexico. 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I'm Gianna Gelosi with your Fox True Crime Minute.

0: welcome back to Will Kane Country. I think that Miller's right. I don't think we're in a political debate. I really don't. I think we're reaching a post-political moment. And that's hard to stomach when everything feels so partisan. People like to explain things partisanly. I believe we're in a psychological moment, a philosophical moment. And most of the battles are inside ourselves. And then we inflict them upon the world. However we feel about our life, however we feel about our accomplishments, however we feel about the living we make, however we feel about our relationships, okay? And we are imposing how we feel onto the world. That's what's going on. And I think we have to choose as a people, individually first. What kind of person are we going to be? When I wake up every day, man, I'm going to be honest with you, I think about that a lot. Like, what kind of person? What am I going to focus on? What am I going to do? How am I going to be positive and these kind of things? Like, I almost always think in this direction, more so than those damn lefties, you know, or this damn person.
1: Like existential crisis that the world is in, you mean?
0: Yeah. Yeah, but also I'm just saying I think we would all be better off trying to make ourselves better people.
1: Yeah,
0: not trying to make society better.
1: I totally agree.
0: Not trying to make society better.
1: Yes.
0: You see what I'm saying?
1: Yep.
0: Go ahead, play Rubio.
2: This is a distinctive and unique evil. It has always been driven by a hatred, above all else, a hatred for civilization itself. It is a revolt of the worst against the best. A revolt of the weak and the cowardly against the strong and the good. It is perpetrated by those who cannot build, who cannot create, who cannot achieve great things, and take their revenge upon the world for their own inadequacy by seeking to destroy those who can.
0: I think that's true. I know that is a punch in the nose, but I think that's true.
1: I would push back a little bit on saying lefty terrorism. I mean, it's just, you know, first of all, it's kind of funny. Like, these people are not, like, there is violence and there is bad things that happen that people on the left do. But it seems incredibly divisive to say that this is like a lefty terrorism ideology.
0: You don't think there's left-wing terrorism?
1: No, there is, but I'm saying that the ideology of the left is what they're saying is kind of like roping a lot of different beliefs into one thing and putting the word terrorist next to it. I just think it's a little
0: okay. I get that. I get how you would recoil at that, but that's actually awesome. Agree with them. And even if that makes people mad, here's what I think. I do believe that I don't think the right has always pure motivations. When I say pure motivations, I'm talking internally, just internally. Okay. I think the right can be given to too much greed. I think the right can be given to too much callousness. I think hypocrisy, so I don't even want to do it. Both sides are guilty of hypocrisy, and sure, it's a common sin of humanity. But I think the left, in the same way, is driven by envy and resentment.
1: Nihilism.
0: I really do. And I think... Well, but envy and resentment, again, we're talking about personally, inside yourself, can manifest in these ways, and it is therefore ultimately destructive, not creative. Because those things see what other people have, you covet. And if you covet and you don't have, you can't get, you can destroy, you can take away. And I think a lot of those policies and a lot of those beliefs are reflections of that intrapersonal feeling. I do believe there are people on the left that are driven by overwhelming senses of empathy. What I would say is also a level of empathy that becomes self-destructive. It's not good. Like, it's self-defeating.
1: It started in a good place, I think. It's self-defeating empathy. But then, you know. Got worse.
0: But I also think that kind of empathy, if you have that, right? If you have that, there's so many ways in the world to exercise that empathy outside of politics. You see what I'm saying? Because politics
1: art,
0: ultimately
1: creativity.
0: Is imposing your empathy on other people. Meaning I will take from you to help him instead of I will help him.
1: Right.
0: Whoever him is, him can be helped. Use your empathy yourself to help him. Why do you have to say Elon Musk must help?
1: Tax the billionaires.
0: You see what I'm saying?
1: They're the ones killing people and not helping people. But I won't help you. You're right. No, it's true. That's why they hate billionaires and rich people. It is envy. I think you're right.
0: For sure.
1: Yeah.
0: Let's take a quick break, but continue this Friday edition of Will Kane Country.
3: Lore of Will Kane Country next.
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0: right, let's go back to the militia before we go. Terry Gee says, why is the far left so hateful to Caroline Leavitt? The comments on her post, I was horrified at the level of disrespect and hate. Please keep her and her family safe. I think that position has always been accompanied by outsized hate, whether or not it was Caroline Leavitt or Kayleigh McEnany, or I'm sure Jen Psaki got it a lot. Carolyn Erickson Taylor says, can we get back to having customer service calls back in the USA and not overseas? This should be on the list of priorities. I agree. I agree, Carolyn.
1: AI.
0: How infuriating. AI is probably better than somebody who doesn't speak English very well. And then Eric Nadler says, we need to deflock the flock camera nonsense. Pat has been pushing the flock story on me for a little while. Pat, I'll tell you, one of my sons brought it up to me. So that story is breaking through.
2: I know.
0: Even to the teens. I've got one more thing. We got to revisit Chuck Schumer before we go today. But first, for over two decades, the Tunnel Towers Foundation has been there for our fallen and catastrophically injured first responders, military and Gold Star families. 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All right, you guys have an update for me here real quick on Schumer, right?
3: That we do.
0: TMZ confronted him about whether or not, in fact, he did fart on the Senate floor.
4: Senator.
5: Invalidate the election certificates of Senator Ossoff, Senator Warnock.
4: Senator Jacob with TMZ, did you fart yesterday on the Senate floor?
6: Thanks, everybody. Let's get back to the sideline.
0: Oh. Nothing from Chuck
3: Schumer. Balls. Just a flat-out ask.
0: Patty Carvelis on the list says, you know it was a fart because Chuck chuckled. LOL.
2: That's exactly what it was. There was no delay in the chuckle. 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
13: From ABC News, I'm Dave Packer. The Iranian news agency is reporting that two oil tankers exploded and caught fire while passing through a mined route near Oman in the Strait of Hormuz. This as the U.S. ramps up attacks against Iran for the seventh day in a row. ABC's Patrick Reeval is in London.
14: President Trump has suggested that they are still trying to talk with Iran. Some Iranian officials have indicated that the door to diplomacy does remain open. But the problem is right now, both sides don't seem willing to compromise. And they seem to believe that escalating can force the other side to move towards compromising in negotiations.
13: The reigniting of the war once again sending oil prices higher.
15: In total, a new estimate from Moody's Analytics finds that the typical American household has now spent $620 extra in gas, diesel, and jet fuel expenses in the nearly 5 months since the start of the Iran war.
13: ABC's Elizabeth Schulze. From the Midwest to the Mid-Atlantic, wildfire smoke bringing a third straight day of air quality alerts. Henry Galdamez was riding his bike on the National Mall in D.C. today.
16: Honestly,
1: I just wanted a ride. I haven't rode in like a week, so I'm like, you know what, it's time to get back out here, you know? And then I set up my car, and it smelled kind of smoky.
16: Taylor Fresh Foods removing iceberg lettuce sourced from central Mexico from U.S. shelves amid a severe stomach sickness across the country. The first death has been reported from a Legionnaires outbreak in New York City. Following President Trump's speech last night on election security, Homeland Security Secretary Mark Wayne Mullen says DHS has identified over 250,000 potential non-citizens illegally registered to vote.
17: If you are an illegal or you're voting illegally, we will hunt you down, we will find you, and we will prosecute you.
16: Democrat Mark Warner, Vice Chair, Senate Intelligence Committee, calling Trump's voter fraud claims bogus.
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19: Michigan Democratic Senator Alyssa Slotkin said the Save America Act would make it hard for any Democrat in any state to win an election. Leftist Senator Alyssa Slotkin, the Democrat from Michigan, has lost a lot of weight in recent months, but she hasn't gained any integrity. So why has almost every Democrat in the House voted against the Save America Act? And why is every Democrat in the Senate blocking the bill from reaching the floor for an up or down vote? Slotkin explained what we've known for some time. Democrats are much more concerned about making it easier to vote than they are about making it hard to cheat. Democrats, as Slotkin unwittingly noted, lose elections when elections are secured. The other thing that we blocked yesterday was the Save Act, the liberals said to a burst of applause at a town hall meeting. The act would literally allow this administration to rig our democracy so that it would be hard for any Democrat in any state to win an election. Does she mean rig like Democrats and their big tech buddies and left-wing activists did in 2020? Rig like they tried to do when they forced then-GOP presidential candidate Donald Trump off of 2024 primary ballots before the Supreme Court unanimously rejected their actual disenfranchising act, or rig like the Biden administration did with Biden bucks, using untold American taxpayer dollars for a federalized Democrat get out the vote campaign leading up to the 2024 election. No, rigging to Slotkin and her party means election integrity, particularly laws that ensure illegal aliens and other non-citizens don't vote in U.S. elections, and that ineligible voters don't remain on state voter rolls. Senator Mike Lee, the Republican from Utah, an election integrity warrior and a leader on the Save Act, asked an understandable question. Are Democrats admitting that they can't win without non-citizen votes? He wrote on an X post from The Blaze, highlighting the clip. In her diatribe about the legislation, Slotkin echoed one of several false Democratic talking points, that the Save Act would disenfranchise all married women. This talking point from the left is not only false, but it also paints women as incapable, which we all know is not the case. Senator Rand Paul, the Republican from Kentucky, wrote in response to Slotkin's ludicrous assertion on the original post from Breitbart News. Showing up to the polls to vote with an idea that proves you're an American citizen, whether you're married or not, is common sense, Paul added. We need to pass the Save America Act. The Republican-controlled House has passed the Save Act on party-line votes on three separate occasions. The bill, however, has languished in the Senate, thanks to a Democrat filibuster and some rhinos' refusal to fight it.
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21: From the WPBF 25 First Warning Weather Center, I'm Chief Certified Meteorologist Chris Martinez with a look at South Florida's certified most accurate forecast. As we go into the overnight, look for a few showers still lingering across town. We'll look for temperatures tonight in the upper 70s. Then as we end your Saturday, still looking at the heat, 94 to 96 for the daytime high and a few showers in the afternoon.

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1: Radio stations across the land, along with Sam and Polo, it is the Joe Pags Show. Thanks a lot for stopping by. The president walked out and did it last night. Said, I've got the proof. We've got this from the CIA, the FBI, from other intel agencies in other countries. We've got that China did this and Venezuela did that and so on and so forth. And immediately people said, well, who ran the intelligence agencies when this happened? That was maybe the dumbest response. By the way, it's Free Speech Friday. Whatever's on your mind, fair game. If I know something about it, we'll talk about it. If not, we'll move on. It is 833-JOE-PAGS, 833-563-7247, joepags.com. 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Love to hear from you. A lot of busy phone lines this week. If you couldn't get through, maybe an opportunity today to jump in there and get through. As predicted, some of the early dumb responses from the left, and NBC and ABC did not run it. CNN did not run it. They should have. It's the story of the century. But some of the early responses are not he's lying. I mean, a couple of people said he's lying, which is dumb. It's from the CIA, the FBI, the DNI. It's all on whitehouse.gov now. You can sift through it yourselves. And if you've got a problem with the evidence presented that there was major hijinks and major interference in our election in 2020 and other elections too, you got to go question the facts that are given by the what was called the deep state during Trump's first term. But these are the intel agencies, the IC, the intel community. You better bring some pretty good evidence that what they said was wrong, or else you're going to look really stupid. So a couple of people said he's lying, which is dumb. That just rolls off your back. But one guy said something to me last night after President Trump walked to the podium and he gave the evidence and he said the proof is all on the website. Go check it out. One guy said, well, who was... looking over and overseeing the intel agencies back then. Sam, the allegation from this idiot on X was that President Trump was running the CIA, the FBI, the DOJ, and all that, and he's the one that allowed them to interfere to make him lose the election? That's what the guy wants me to believe.
2: Wow. Why would he do a whole speech on the exact opposite information then?
1: Here's my speech, and this all happened because I let it happen. What? You think Trump allowed for interference from China and Venezuela and Iran, and you think he allowed that so that he could lose and complain about losing? Now, he also said something last night that really jumped out. By the way, we got the quintessential interview today on this program with Gary Bernson. Gary is a guy who's a former special operations guy in the CIA. He's a whistleblower who blew the whistle about the election machines, about Venezuela, about China, about Italy is involved too. For some reason, my people are involved. He's the guy that gave the evidence to a guy named Ralph Pizzullo, who wrote the book called Stolen Elections. You got to go get this book, Stolen Elections, where they lay out all the evidence. And I basically say to him, Gary, is this evidence that President Trump brought us last night from you? And the answer is yes. But I also asked him, President Trump says he now has proof. Does he? You got to make sure you stick around. This is so good. I'm going to give you both parts. Part one is going to be in hour two. Part two is going to be in hour three. The entire thing is up on YouTube right now, joepags.com/YouTube in one fell swoop. You got some lunatic in your circle, family, friends, whatever, that just don't want to believe anything Trump says. Don't let him listen to Trump. Tell him to listen to Gary Bernson, who doesn't have a dog in the race other than he's a former special operations guy in the CIA, and he's been talking about this for years now. Finally, it looks like people are paying attention. So I'm going to give you, listen, if you didn't watch last night or you didn't care to watch last night, if you like what I do, if you listen every day because of what I throw down, I'm going to give you a lot of what the president said last night, and we'll break it down. We'll talk about it at length because this is, I believe, the story of this century so far. I mean, you've got outside actors literally changing the outcomes of elections in the United States. If you've got a country, China, that somehow got 220 million voter registration and voter rolls from this country, I think that you should pay attention to that. Call me crazy, but I do.
3: For many years, I've called for bold, swift, and decisive action to protect the integrity of America's elections. Every American deserves to know that when they cast their vote, that vote will be counted accurately in a system, and that is to make that system secure. One where cheating and interference are not just difficult, but virtually impossible. Unfortunately, the system we have today falls catastrophically short of that standard. Tonight, I'm announcing the immediate declassification and release of critical intelligence, revealing shocking vulnerabilities in our election infrastructure.
1: Now, this isn't Trump saying the election was stolen. This isn't Trump saying I got screwed. This is Trump saying I, as the president, have the ability to release this classified information so that you see what really happened in this election. Again, I think it's done very well. I'm not going to argue against what Polo said, and Sam said some stuff yesterday. Maybe you bring an FBI or a CIA person up there with you, because, again, a lot of people watch this. He's lying. But he's actually giving intel information that he didn't gather. The intel agencies did. But this is really important.
3: This evidence shows that the election system we have dangerously exposes and really exposes, like, levels never thought possible, to hacking, exploitation, and foreign interference. Just as disturbingly, this vital information has for many years been covered up and hidden from you. The American people, our beautiful, our great American people. But that all changes right now. The documents we will release starting tonight have been gathered by the White House Government Transparency Task Force, a great group of people, along with the staff of the President's Intelligence Advisory Board, supported by our top intelligence agency chiefs, who have all personally reviewed the findings we are presenting this evening and fully confirmed their authenticity. You can see these documents for yourself at whitehouse.gov. That's whitehouse.gov. Go check it out.
1: It's all there. He's right. Go check it out. Those of us who like the guy, glad that he's the president, believe that there was a problem with 2020. Remember, and this isn't about me, but it's important to not forget this. I was squelched by X. You couldn't say anything about the 2020 election. I got two strikes on my account on YouTube in 2020 because I dared interview Rudy Giuliani, who was sitting down with people who were in the state legislature in Michigan and other witnesses that say they saw really bad things happening. I got a strike that I was spreading false information when it turns out I was right. Rudy was right. The president was right the entire time. I also got a strike because I dared, on Facebook stopped my growth, period, because I dared interview Rudy Giuliani and Mike Lindell. Mike Lindell, who, by the way, is running for governor of Minnesota now. The MyPillow guy. Because he said, what did Mike Lindell say? Do you remember what he said, Sam, when I interviewed him in 20?
2: No, I don't remember.
1: China interfered in our election. That's what he said.
2: Mm-hmm. Yep.
1: And when he got Lindell TV and he put up the actual evidence he said showed that, everybody called him nuts. Everybody called him nuts. And he's going to be sued and everything else. I think that all these election machine companies have now dropped their suits. So, the president walks out last night and basically says what I've been saying, what Lindell's been saying, what Giuliani's been saying for 6 years now. And now, according to him, there's verifiable proof. Don't believe him? Go to whitehouse.gov. Go download the documents.
3: First, they show that over a period of years, starting during the 2020 election cycle, the People's Republic of China carried out what is believed to be the largest compromise of election data in history, resulting in China's illicit acquisition of 220 million U.S. voter files.
1: Can you imagine 220 million? I don't think there are 220 million voter files or registered voters in the United States. Sam, look it up. The question is very simple for Grok or whoever you're going to use. How many Americans are registered to vote? I mean, that'd have to be living Americans, not people who are here illegally. Those are not Americans. Those are here even legally and permanent resident. They're not Americans. How many Americans are registered to vote in this country? Does it say?
2: It says quickly on Statista.com, in 2024, there were 173.8 million people registered to vote in the United States.
1: Strictly speaking, is 175 million less than 220 million?
2: Yes.
1: I mean, I wasn't trying to give you a trick question. China somehow has 220 million voter registrations that they stole from us. That's got to mean a lot of people who died, a lot of people who are registered and shouldn't have been, Because, again, that's 40 million more than we even have available.
3: First, they show that over a period of years, starting during the 2020 election cycle, the People's Republic of China carried out what is believed to be the largest compromise of election data in history, resulting in China's illicit acquisition of 220 million U.S. voter files. That information includes names, addresses, phone numbers, political party preferences, and other sensitive data that would be needed to register to vote and engage in other nefarious activities, which is exactly what was happening. This data loss presents an unprecedented election security nightmare. The intelligence even shows that China has signed a data exploitation unit specifically to this new project.
1: I mean, it's all right there. What's the question? I don't like him. What's the question? Don't like his face. What's the question? How he wears a suit. What's the question? He was really mean to E. Jean Carroll. I mean, Stormy Daniels. Now, if there's election fraud in this country, and if China has 220 million voter registrations, and we only have 180 million registered, maybe, just maybe, if you put two and two together, which is always four, by the way, don't start. If you put two and two together, you're going to get that. How the hell did Joe Biden get 81 million votes in 2020 when Barack Obama never got anywhere close to that? 10 or 15 million votes than Barack Obama, one of the most popular vote getters in our history. Somehow Joe Biden beat him by leaps and bounds. That's crazy. And now we're starting to see how that can happen. If you've got more voter registrations than you have voters, something like that could happen. I hope to have time for some phone calls on this because I know many of you have got questions. Many of you have got comments on this. 833-JOE-PAGS, 833-563-7247, joepags.com. We're going to do a deep dive, though, on what he had to say last night. Again, Gary Burnson brings it like it's been brought in. Bottom of hour number two, bottom of hour number three will bring you the entire thing. Make sure you stick around. Meantime, I'm going to tell you about our great sponsor, Incogni. 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
1: That's actually very funny, Polo. Tell the people what you said in the group chat during the break. It's actually pretty funny.
19: Oh, bah. I said, it sounds like China knows how to register voters better than the Republicans do. Maybe they should take some notes.
1: I mean, without a doubt, Republicans should maybe, before they go nuts and accuse even more, hey, China, fill us in. How'd you do that? It's not a bad idea. If you're just joining us now, we're breaking down the speech from President Trump last night. It's one of the most consequential speeches, not because he's giving it, but because he talked about having actual proof, actual evidence from intel agencies, not from him, not from his family, not from his lawyers, from intel agencies saying this is what happened. And what Polo's alluding to, that was very funny during the break, 220 million voter registrations were acquired by China. So that means a lot of dead people they acquired as well, because a lot of people who were registered to vote aren't alive anymore. So they're not voting anymore. As Sam reported, it's about 180 million or 185 million, something like that, that are registered now. But they had 220 million. That's 40 million extra votes that you can play with that can affect the outcome of an election. And again, President not only implicated China, also implicated Venezuela, where the machines were actually made. You hear names like Smartmatic and Dominion and all this stuff. You're going to want to watch or listen to my interview with Gary Burnson, bottom of next hour, bottom of hour number three as well, where he breaks a lot of this down. Here's more from the president.
3: Compounding the travesty, the second set of documents we are releasing reveals that members of the deep state, very, very famous group of people, many cases, in our intelligence agency work to actively suppress and downplay information about the extent of China's sinister election meddling. covering it up from both the president and the American people like nobody thought was possible. U.S. spy agencies began learning about the compromise of voter registration files in 2020 when they discovered that tens of millions of voter data, think of that, tens of millions of voters' data in 18 states have been bought, stolen, or hacked by China. Yet those responsible for sounding the alarm instead kept the information secret and hidden. They did not disclose to me as president or to anyone else, and to the best of our knowledge, they did not inform Congress. In fact, all they kept saying is, this is the most secure election in the history of our country, a standard, very pat line that was divvied out to say. The cover-up of this colossal security breach is even more disturbing in light of the additional information showing that China engaged in other election-related activities to undermine my first administration and our 2020 campaign. They did not want, and they just didn't want it. They fought like hell not to have it, Donald Trump, to win, and for good reason. As the documents we are releasing show, CIA reporting explicitly stated, and I quote, in mid-2018, the Chinese Communist Party's policy was to leverage all domestic and foreign elements that were opposed to the U.S. president in an effort to reduce the U.S. president's votes and make him resign or prevent his reelection.
1: I mean, this was stunning when I heard this last night. They wanted to force him to resign or make sure he didn't get reelected. Obviously, he didn't resign. And then he didn't get reelected if we believe the votes. So, I mean, can you imagine? First of all, they were hiding intelligence from the president. The president gets, any president gets a daily intelligence brief. They were leaving stuff out on purpose. They were omitting stuff on purpose. They were lying on the information that was in this brief on purpose, according to President Trump and the documents that he presented on WhiteHouse.gov. Can you imagine? I mean, that's actually sinister. It just is.
3: Isn't that nice? Also, in mid-2018, China was working to influence the results of the U.S. midterm elections and later the results of the 2020 presidential election itself. Separately, in mid-2019, the Chinese government's strategy against the United States was focused on undermining domestic confidence in the U.S. president. They wanted to just make you sound like your president wasn't so hot, when actually your president has done a great job, and they did everything possible to do exactly that. Going on, this document says, and this is by the CIA, the strategy included efforts to use Chinese contacts with big U.S. companies to influence U.S. business leaders to turn against the president of the United States of America.
1: Can you imagine? Get U.S. business leaders to turn against the president of the United States of America. China was funding and financing all of it. There's a lot more to get to, and I'm going to get to it because I think that it's important that we break down exactly what we saw, what we heard, what is available on the website. And again, next hour, about an hour from now, we'll start the interview with Gary Burnson, former CIA special operator. He's a guy that blew the whistle on what he found out about our elections, the involvement of Venezuela, the involvement of Iran, the involvement of Italy, the involvement of Canada even. When it comes to Dominion, we're going to talk about all that and then some. Your calls as well, 833-JOE-PAGS, 833-563-7247, joepags.com. 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Watch it on your television. The entire interview is 36 minutes with Gary Burnson. Keep it here.
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18: ABC News, I'm Dave Packard. An Iranian news agency is reporting that two oil tankers exploded and caught fire while passing through the Mind Route near Oman and the Strait of Hormuz. This after a seventh day of U.S. attacks on Iran, the reigniting of the war once again sending oil prices higher.
20: In total, a new estimate from Moody's Analytics finds that the typical American household has now spent $620 extra in gas, diesel, and jet fuel expenses in the nearly 5 months since the start of the Iran war.
18: ABC's Elizabeth Schulze. From the Midwest to the Mid-Atlantic, wildfire smoke bringing a third straight day of air quality alerts. Taylor Fresh Foods, a Taco Bell supplier, removing iceberg lettuce source from central Mexico from the U.S. market amid a severe stomach sickness across the country. The first death has been reported from a Legionnaires outbreak in New York City. The city's health department says at least 67 people have been diagnosed and 12 remain hospitalized. This is ABC News.
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0: 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Again, you can check out the entire Gary Burnson interview. This is a former CIA guy who actually flagged all of this stuff years ago, and he actually had to leave the country because he feared for his life and his family's life because he was uncovering what these people didn't want uncovered. Go check that out. Or if you're in the car, if you're listening to the radio, making dinner, whatever you're doing, keep the radio on. Next hour and the hour after that, we will have both parts of this interview with Gary Burnson. Don't miss it. Before we hit the break, I was giving you the President Trump soundbite from last night. It was a long one, about 6 minutes long. We're already halfway through, so let me try to cue it back up, and I don't want to start it from the beginning again. We'll take it to about where we were when we stopped. The president's outlining exactly how the intelligence agencies and everybody else involved were duping everybody, and how China was involved, and how they were lying to him and omitting stuff from the daily briefing.
1: To turn against the president of the United States of America, the Chinese government sought to identify U.S. journalists who had reported negatively on the U.S. president and pay them large sums of money to write more negative articles about him.
0: Can you believe what I just heard? You know what I mean? Sam, when you heard this last night, were you like, what?
2: Right.
0: Because you know Dad has done journalism for a living. I don't know if anybody's ever heard, but I won a bunch of awards. But I was a TV news anchor, a reporter, and I really know how to do journalism. I can't even tell you how fast I would do a story on some loser trying to pay me for a good story. I mean, honestly, it doesn't make any sense. People, they say, I'm a journalist. I'm going to give you the real news, just keeping a journal, going to give you the straight skinny. And the president says there's proof that some of them were being sought out and paid off by China to write even more bad stories about Trump. Come on, dude.
1: As many as they could, and they didn't care what they said. The Chinese government wanted U.S. president to lose the next election, and the reason they wanted me to lose is because they knew I was wise to them, charged them billions and billions of dollars worth of tariffs, and built the strongest military anywhere in the world. We have the strongest military anywhere in the world.
0: I want you to consider exactly what this is about. You had Obama on down in the ridiculous meeting that was uncovered by the DNI, the former DNI, Tulsi Gabbard, that he actually convened a meeting of his IC, his intel community, told them there was no interference, and then got together again and said, all right, here's the narrative. There was interference. Russia tried to interfere. But you had the whole Russia hoax. The entire time, according to what was uncovered by Trump, the entire time, China was trying to get Trump to resign or to not win re-election, and was using the intel communities here, was using the journalists here, the so-called journalists here. And the narrative was Russia, Russia, Russia. I mean, it's so sinister and so nefarious and so deep. It makes my face hurt. Look at my face. I'm in pain over here.
1: These are exact quotes from the CIA reporting. The name of the person doing the quote is now under review. But it gets even worse. Raw intelligence obtained by the FBI in 2020, yet buried by rogue bureaucrats, stated that China's activities even included an attempt to manufacture illegal ballots for Joe Biden. Documents show that during this period, dozens of significant CIA and NSA reports about China's election targeting were kept out of the presidential briefing. These were briefings I would get almost every day. Everything was kept out that was of importance. One email among intelligence analysts admitted that they had, quote, deliberately massaged the presidential daily briefing to withhold information regarding Chinese activities related to the election.
0: I mean, can you imagine? So the election happens. President Trump, still the president until January 20th, January 20th. And they had information that showed China was interfering, and they decided to, quote-unquote, massage the daily briefing so that he wouldn't know about it. They kept it from their boss. They kept it from the guy who may have actually won the election, and they thought that that was good somehow? Wow.
1: Another official inside the FBI wrote that she was running, quote, a shadow government, unquote, to keep intelligence about China's election meddling from becoming known and to keep it away from the honorable press. Other officials who witnessed such efforts perceived the motive.

0: motivations to be blatantly political. Recently, we found significant numbers of burn bags in formation, and this is a group of bags that were used to destroy information.
1: I mean, this is the stuff a movie is made out of, burn bags. Now, Kash Patel, the FBI director, did talk about how he found some secret room and a bunch of burn bags that had information in them that had to be burned and completely wiped out, and somebody forgot to do it, or they left it there on purpose.
0: Given by President Barack Hussein Obama to be burned. It was supposed to be burned. These bags were supposed to be at a different level by different people, incinerated and checked, but it never happened. Maybe we got lucky. We believe this was not done on purpose, but rather through gross incompetence of the people that were supposed to burn the bags. But the findings are stunning. Today, I'm asking the Office of the Director of National Intelligence, the Department of Justice, the FBI, and the CIA to investigate how and why such crucial information was hidden, to fire those involved in the cover-up, and to file criminal charges, if appropriate, against these people.
1: Yes, yes, and yes again. Listen, the proof now is there. The proof is on WhiteHouse.gov. It's from the intel agencies. If somebody wants to say it's not real or he's lying or whatever, the proof is there. This isn't him just saying something in a rally. This isn't him just saying something in an interview. This isn't him claiming one thing when there might be information that something else is really going on. This is the intel agencies that have given proof. The emails, the contacts, the actual evidence about China and about Venezuela and so on. It's above reproach because it's not from him. It's from the intel agencies. He's not an intelligence officer. He didn't do the investigation himself. This stuff is available for anybody to go and scrutinize right now on the website. And if you're complaining about this and saying that he's lying or whatever, and you haven't gone to the website, you're all wet. You've got nothing to say. But this is unbelievable. Paid off journalists. You've got people that were sending out fake memorandums to him every day instead of giving him the truth about what really happened. You've got people, you know, misconstruing or purposely construing this stuff about Russia just to keep people off the beaten path. It doesn't make any sense. You got burn bags hidden in different intel rooms that nobody knew about that should have been incinerated, but they weren't. Inside the burn bags that were ordered by Barack Obama, it has all this information about the election, about the midterms, about everything else. This is a movie in the making. And if Hollywood didn't hate Trump so much, they'd probably make it. You tell me why, again, NBC, ABC, CNN didn't run this last night? It's stupid. Then there's this.
0: Yet concealing China's meddling was only the beginning. The third set of documents we are releasing proves that for many years, Americans were blatantly lied to about the security of our election infrastructure, including electronic voting machines and ballot counting systems, dishonest almost all. They're vulnerable and they're easily compromised, and people within our government knew that. Tonight, we're publishing a series of previously classified U.S. intelligence community assessments and other reports proving that our government has long known these machines are extremely exposed to attack. As one assessment states, we judge that the United States adversaries, including at a minimum Russia, China, Iran, North Korea, as well as non-state groups, have the capability to compromise U.S. election infrastructure. That's unquote, but that's some statement, isn't it?
1: China, Russia, Iran. We know Venezuela was involved because that's where the machines were made. Holy mackerel. Everybody, left, right, middle, doesn't matter. If you're an American, you should care about this. If you're anybody on planet Earth, you should care about this because the leader of the free world, the United States of America, doesn't have fair and free elections?
0: By supposedly great patriots of our country. The document goes on to further state that, quote, we assess that centralized election-related data repositories, such as voter registration databases, poll books, and other official election websites, are most vulnerable to exploitation and adversaries could use this access to these systems to disrupt election processes within the United States of America. Tonight, we're releasing all of those findings and spanning from January 2020 to June 2026. This is a cyber threat aimed at the very heart of our democracy. Many people have questioned whether it could actually be possible to electronically manipulate vote totals or change election results on these terrible machines. Today, we are releasing documents that show the CIA obtained reporting of a specific plot to do a big number in favor of the corrupt Maduro regime in Venezuela. And that's exactly what happened, conspiring to digitally rig their own country's elections in 2020, and that's what they did. This reporting included precise details about methods to regime develop to digitally alter vote totals in ways that could not be detected even with an audit, no matter how deep they went. This intelligence underscores why we must take urgent action to ensure that our own system can never, ever be hacked or compromised like it was in the past.
1: I mean, it's crazy. But then again, think about it. It's not. It's crazy. This is like from a movie. This is like a spy novel. But it's not. If you think about it, every country around the world envies us. Every country around the world doesn't like how strong we are, how powerful we are, how free we are. Every country around the world doesn't want a leader like Trump who's going to say America first, we're going to take care of our own, we're going to charge you more, we're not going to play your globalist game. And they have skin in the game to get rid of that leader. Then you had, just look at what you had with Biden for 4 years. All jokes aside, the guy wasn't there. Cognitively, he wasn't there. There's some sort of an age-related dementia thing that what's Ronnie's last name? We haven't had him on in a while. The doc.
2: Jackson.
1: Exactly right. Ronnie Jackson, who was the presidential doctor, was not the presidential doctor for Biden, but when he came on here, see, this is why I keep following Sam around. What, I just forget names. I'm having a Biden moment.
3: Is it wrong, though, when we did that, I wanted to say he?
1: No.
2: Wow.
1: What is the he?
3: Michael Jackson.
1: Are you serious? Just because his last name is Jackson?
3: Yes.
1: Oh, you mean instead of saying Jack, you would have said he, and I would have known.
3: Maybe.
1: Gotcha. But what Ronnie Jackson said on this program, way ahead of a lot of other people, was it's age-related dementia, in his opinion, and it's medical opinion. So, of course, you want somebody who's a shell, who's surrounded by globalist idiots that want to absolutely make the United States of America less than what it is, just an also-ran, not exceptional at all. They all benefited from it. So as much as this is a spy novel, as much as this is stunning and surprising, it's really not. If you think about it, if you are China or Russia or Venezuela or fill in the blank, you would also have wanted to take the United States of America down. So we should have been well-informed. The president should have been well-informed. The president and everybody around him, I'm talking about President Trump the first time, should have been on their game, on their toes. Of course they're trying to do this. Now, the president was saying it was rigged. The president was saying he was cheated. But because he's him, as Polo alluded to yesterday, actually quite well, nobody wanted to believe him. Well, we believed him, those who support him. Those who didn't believe him. And then you have idiots lining up to say, the freest, fairest election we've ever had. What are you talking about? No, it's not. You actually sound stupid saying it. And then when you say, well, where's your proof? They didn't have any. Well, now we do have proof that what Trump has been saying, and Giuliani's been saying, and Lindell's been saying, and I've been saying, now we have proof. And look, you want to bring it and say it's not proof, you better have gone to the website and checked it out. You better listen to every word he said last night. You better bring something that would somehow say this is not the truth. If you can contradict President Trump from last night, I'll hear you. 833-JOE-PAGS, 833-563-7247, joepags.com. 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You take the time to make sure that device that your child is on is protected going into the new school year? 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
4: 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And because they're my friends, they trust me. 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
11: 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He's constantly traveling. 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She owns a coffee shop, she is married with 2 kids, and has never smoked. 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
1: full breadth of exactly what the president had to say last night. I thought it was a great speech. It was filled with evidence, name-calling, CIA, FBI, China, Venezuela, Iran. He didn't say, well, we think that maybe we have proof that this stuff happened. Don't believe me? It's over on the website. Go check it out. We talked about it during the break. Yes, I think he had to clear his throat during the speech. So he just, what he was doing, he was like, he just get louder. And then it moved it out of the way. Whatever the hell was going on. One more soundbite from the president from last night. I appreciate those of you calling in, but I had to make sure that we set the scene. We should have time for calls next hour as well. 833-JOE-PAGS. 833-563-7247. JoePags.com.
0: In a rare move, NBC and ABC fake news have both said that they would not cover this speech. They knew what it was about because of the fact that they don't like the topic, because they know how corrupt our system is and they don't want to reveal it.
1: It was interesting when he went here on this one, to be honest with you. It was interesting to me because when he says that, he says they know what it was about. Then you ask yourself the question, does he or did they? The answer is yes. Now, when I was in that kind of media, the news side of media, we would get the heads up. We would get information. The mayor's going to speak tonight. And sometimes, and I thought this was really dumb, sometimes we would get the speech early. I'm like, why are you giving me the speech? Why don't you just let me go and cover it? I mean, wouldn't that make better sense? I don't need to have you give me the speech so I can put my entire report together before I even see it. I would rather see it, report on it, and keep a journal of what it was. But believe me when I say, because there were all sorts of, you know, before the speech articles, they knew exactly what was going to be in there. And they made a conscious decision to not run this because, again, forget that it's Trump. If there was election fraud and election meddling and election stealing in this country, every so-called news organization should be covering that. I'm glad that he called them out here.
0: Others in the media are part of a plot. They want to continue this fraud for whatever reason. They want to keep it going. They want to protect the radical left. They can't have a great country, and that's true. You can't have a great country without free and fair elections.
1: He's right. Much more to come next hour, including Gary Bernstein. Keep it here.
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